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1: 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Expect a higher level of service. Heavy delays, 15 northbound, drop to the bowl, 15 south, Charleston to Flamingo, 11 north, pretty much from Charleston out to Jones with the HOV lanes blocked between South Rancho and Rainbow through September. Southern Beltway delays on the westbound side from I-15 out to Jones. A lot of trouble on the surface streets this afternoon. North Las Vegas injury accident still lingering. Northbound Rancho approaching Decatur. You've got one also, Russell at Frank Sinatra Drive. A lot of congestion around the T-Mobile Arena area in advance of the Golden Knights game tonight as well. Injury wrecks on the west side, eastbound Sahara at Rainbow, southwest northbound Jones at Tropicana. I'm Mitch Kelly in the Air Supply Air Conditioning Traffic Center.
2: From the Fox 5 First Weather Center, I'm First Alert Meteorologist Matt Gontark. Upper 90s for today for Game 4 tonight at T-Mobile Arena. But the heat is on for the rest of the week. We're up to 108 degrees Wednesday, Thursday, and Friday. From the Fox 5 First Weather Center, I'm First Alert Meteorologist Matt Gontark.
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1: Oh, hot damn. Fastest growing radio show in America, if we're talking about my weight. It is underway for a third and final hour. Steve Hilton, man who could be the next governor of California, scheduled to join us if for some reason there is a scheduling issue that precludes him. I will formally endorse Javier Becerra and start donating and reminding all of my dead relatives to get out and vote in California. I kid. 888-788-9910 is the phone number if you want to be a part of the show. Also the phone number if you don't want to be a part of the show. We can take the beating around here. We don't really care.
2: You're just another dirtbag.
1: Man, if I had a nickel for every time I heard that. But you know the deal. As we get underway in the third hour, you're a Republican on this show. We'll be like, hey, man, good to see you. If you're a Democrat, we'll be like, what's up? How's it going? You know, libertarian, independent. Nobody cares, man. Nobody cares. It's just, it's America. Just don't be a, that is it. That's all I ever say, man. Just trying to do a good old-fashioned talk show. Remember talk shows? Got an opinion, you had one. You agreed, you fought, you made funny, whatever. You hung out and you moved on with your life. I miss that. Spent a lot of time driving a taxi, and I missed, like, the good talk shows where there was a good vibe, and it kind of picked up the pace of your workday or gave you something to look forward to. The idea that there might be one person somewhere in the world, like, literally, that is at work on a given day and is like, ah, oh, man, 20 more minutes till that, you know, chubby guy in the rhinestones from Fox News comes on the radio. The idea that I could be that for anybody in the world, I could never truly articulate what that would mean to me because I drove a taxi for 12 hours a day and the good talk shows saved my life. Rush was the noon to three guy on the East Coast. I was very excited to hear his show. By like 11:50, you're like up. You're like, yeah, let's go. Come on, something exciting. Because I had a lot of boring talk radio. And what people don't get about the late, great Rush Limbaugh is that he was entertaining. You know, you might think he was a brilliant guy or he had a great grasp on politics, was an above average communicator in every sense of the word. I'm not even doing him justice in saying that. But the reason he was able, you know, to absolutely revolutionize talk radio in a way that actually saved it from going extinct at the time he really burst onto the scene, it was really trending in the wrong direction, is because, well, he liked to say he had talent on loan from God. And I don't have that. I don't have talent on loan from God. I've been pretty candid about that fact. But as a former cab driver, I do know a guy named Jesus who sells stolen flat screen TVs in the Bronx, which comes in handy just the same if you're in a pinch and you need a new flat screen.
3: Paying in cash.
1: Definitely paying in cash. But the point is, I loved a good old fashioned entertaining talk show. So that's all we ever try to be. We don't care. We don't want to be in charge. I'm a grown man that plays video games. If I am the only thing standing between us and the end of the country, we've lost a long, long time ago. So as we get underway in this hour, I'm not here to solve any of the existential crises facing humanity. I'm just here to get you through the next hour of your workday, the last mile of your morning walk or your prison workout, whatever the heck you happen to do. You're welcome to do it here. Just be cool. That's all we ask. But as we get going in hour number three, we are hoping to talk to the great Steve Hilton. We heard from his camp during the commercial break that they may have to move it to tomorrow. I don't have an answer to that. Okay, I'm just telling you that at this present moment in time, the thing that I'm heavily invested in is how so many people in our politics are trying to distance themselves from previous versions of themselves. And the qualifier is always like, well, that was a weird time. You know, Graham Plattner, he got a Nazi tattoo. He was in the military. It was a weird time. He has PTSD. Okay, this tattoo's 18 years old. Okay, in 2008, it was not a weird time to get a Nazi tattoo. It was a very, very bad time because the Nazis and their standing in society had been settled law for the better part of 50 years by then.
4: He knows what he's talking about.
1: Okay, but the idea that, nah, I was young, I was stupid then, whatever, fine, young and stupid. I've done a lot of young, stupid things. I have. Okay. But the reality is, when you constantly find yourself, well, the Nazi tattoo, well, the women I was texting, well, the child sex app I was on, well, the slandering of the Purple Heart recipients, well, the time I bragged about spanking the monkey in porta potties.
3: What the hell did you just say?
1: Okay, the point is, everybody keeps saying the other shoe's gonna drop, but we've already dropped like 83 shoes. Is the guy a centipede? How many friggin' feet does he have?
5: I think he's got a point.
1: But it's not even about Graham Platner. James Tallarico's doing this in Texas. Now he doesn't want transgender children getting gender reassignment surgery. Now, again, if you're a five-year-old and you want gender reassignment surgery, it's not because you're trapped in the wrong body. It's because you're trapped in the wrong house.
6: Bingo.
1: Or you're trapped in the wrong classroom.
6: Bingo.
1: Kids don't come out of the womb looking for gender reassignment surgery. It takes an adult, a trusted authority figure in their life to beat them into that state of confusion where they feel like the only way out is to take that trusted adult's advice and saw off your wang. I mean, what
6: the hell is the world coming to?
1: I always think of Pete Hegseth, our Secretary of War, because I believe he was the first person to say this on the show. I want to believe it was me, but it could have been Hegseth, and I'd like him to have beat me to the punch on this. So I'll go through life rooting for him. But he said, we always talk about fashion trends and how you look back at old pictures of yourself and you go, I can't believe I wore bell bottoms. He goes, and isn't it so crazy to think there's a generation of people that are going to be like, I can't believe I cut my off. That's beyond a bell bottom. It's a no bottom. Not good. And, you know, the reality is James Tallarico is another guy who's like, oh, when I said God was transgender, that was a period in time. Emotions were running high. It was the summer of 2020. No differently than when AOC, my congresswoman, wanted to defund the police.
3: AOC is a dope.
1: You can tell me that your emotions got the better of you in a high-altitude situation. But what you can't tell me is that there won't be more high-altitude situations coming your way down the road.
7: Bingo, man, bingo.
1: So if you're already telling me that you're that impressionable, that if the zeitgeist is out there saying defund the police, you're going to go along with it, what other destructive stupidity might you co-sign? Oh, I don't know, abolish ICE, which every one of these idiot Democrats is behind right now. Platner wants to abolish ICE. Tallarico wants to abolish ICE. Mamdani wants to abolish ICE. AOC wants to abolish ICE. All the people who are trying to distance themselves from the stupid things they've done in the past are doing things just as dumb right frickin' now.
6: Ah, you have a good eye, my man.
1: You don't need a good eye, okay, to spot something that is weapons grade stupid. Okay, ICE is here to get violent criminals out of our society. People with rape arrest records, murders, pedophilia, all kinds of horrific things in other countries. They've made it into our country. And rather than cooperating with local law enforcement, these sanctuary cities are like, go screw. We're here to protect the migrants. We should be building bridges, not walls. All the garbage that conflates legal immigration with illegal immigration. It is such an insult to your ancestors who built this country and came here legally to conflate illegal immigration with the people who sailed over on ships and went to Ellis Island and got processed and then fought for their very survival in the New World. Okay, the people coming over, sailing past the Emma Lazarus poem that said, give me your tired, your poor, your huddled masses yearning to breathe free. They didn't apply for a free boat ride on an app on their cell phone that guaranteed them a roof over their head and federally subsidized meals. And oh, by the way, here's a cell phone in case you need anything while you're in the frickin' country. They weren't mass importing them in hopes of using their plight as, number one, a political cudgel in the culture wars, but number two, yes, a viable, reliable block of potential voters down the road. And how many frickin' states and locales have already tried to let illegal immigrants vote in elections? How many have issued licenses? How many have issued trucker licenses to people who can't even read the road signs? How much of that have we seen in California? Take it from a New York City cab driver. Because first of all, we can't have people on the road who can't read English and don't understand the road signs. Like if a guy walked into the garage and tells you he learned to drive at Yale, he's trying to say jail. But all the people who support these idiotic policies, all of them, are the ones confessing to, 4 or 5 years ago, I supported the dumbest things you've ever heard. Here's James Tallarico. He's now walking back gender reassignment surgery. If you notice, this is an 11-second clip. It's played juxtaposed against him saying we need these surgeries. Clip 22.
5: A particular accusation, I oppose gender reassignment surgeries for minors.
7: I love, and just say this because it's on my mind, the trans children.
8: He is so full of this guy.
1: James Tallarico, if you remember this viral clip, which is about 5 minutes and 38 seconds long, was actually fighting in a hearing because he wanted to follow the American Academy of Pediatrics recommendation that we allow 5-year-olds to get transgender reassignment surgery.
9: It's people with a dirty mind that think like that.
1: Okay, he was going through with the whole, we got to get the 5-year-old surgery or they're going to kill themselves someday. Okay, and I'm telling you, that's barbaric. I've raised a kid. If you're lucky enough to raise a kid, you understand they go through different phases every 2 weeks, every 3 months. They're constantly in a state of evolution until they hit puberty and grow into their fully formed adult body. My son's 17. He's almost there. But the amount of different phases, toys he played with, games he liked, friends he hung out with. Lincoln hated sports when he was 10. Now he's 17. He's the captain of his football team. And the only thing he talks about is sports. We're going to a lacrosse dinner tonight. Again, 7 years ago, he hated sports. He had a mullet. He was chubby. He looked like the toughest woman in prison.
3: Shut your mouth.
1: But the point is, okay, he continued to evolve. And I would have denied him one of his greatest joys in this world if I had committed to him some type of surgical procedure that would freeze him in that state of evolution permanently based on how he felt at the time of early adolescence. Guys like James Tallarico have been on board with that till they realized they needed to win a statewide race in Texas. Now he's walking back to veganism, the God is non-binary. But understand, it's who he is. They're trying to moderate so they can get your vote. What happens after they get it? Have you seen Abigail Spanberger down in Virginia? Have you seen that moonbat Mikey Sherrill, the governor over in New Jersey? Is anyone paying attention to the garbage Mom Donnie is doing? The point is they're not moderate. They're just selling you moderation in hopes that they can win a statewide race. But they're already on record as stipulating their beliefs, and now they're just trying to distance themselves from them. But the reason I know that they haven't successfully distanced and abandoned the poor judgment that told them to defund the police or tell you God is non-binary or tell 5-year-olds they need gender reassignment surgery is every single one of these candidates right now wants to abolish ICE. Abolish ICE is as offensive as anything you could ever say as an elected official. They're doing the most difficult job there is, number one. But number two, it speaks to how you're completely untethered to any type of principle whatsoever, because Barack Obama deported more people using ICE than any president in the history of the country. Is there a single solitary Democrat calling him out to this day?
10: The answer would be no.
1: The answer would be no. Throughout history, when people did bad things, okay, they would continue to get called out for them in the future if those things aged as poorly as they did. The reason no Democrat is going against Obama is, one, he's obviously a kingmaker in the party and has a lot of oversight into where the fundraising is going to go at a national level. But two, they don't actually think what he did was bad. They know that we don't benefit from having violent criminals in our society. But they also know there's a huge market for telling you everybody else is a bad news racist because they think it makes them the good guys. Okay, if you're paying attention, you don't feel that way. But the Democrats aren't catering to people who pay attention. They're catering to people who have the same low information propensity that they do, who are absolute prisoners of the moment. What, it's trendy? Defund the police? Yeah, let's defund the police. Anyway, I'm getting mugged. Give me your phone. I got to call the cops. What do you think happens when the game's on the line? Okay, you're going to call the boys in blue over the social workers with the blue hair every single time. And if there's some murderous migrant in your community that's coming to get you, he doesn't know if you voted Republican or Democrat. He just knows he's coming to get you. And what are you going to do? You're going to call the cops, assuming ICE isn't there to save your bacon. And that's my biggest frustration with politics right now, is everybody trying to distance themselves from the dumb things they did 2 or 3 years ago is doing the dumbest one right now.
11: Look, if you hate cops just because of the cops, the next time you get in trouble, call a crackhead.
0: The show that welcomes people from both sides of the aisle.
10: I don't care where you come from. I don't care what color you are. I don't care how smart you are. I don't care how dumb you are.
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2: Worst of the freeway delays, 15 northbound, Flamingo up to the Bull. 11 northbound from Eastern out to Jones with the HOV lanes blocked for work between South Rancho and Rainbow through September. Southern Beltway delays westbound from I-15 to South Jones and some construction slowdowns, 215 northbound Sahara up to Far Hills. Accident investigation in the northeast has Nellis blocked in both directions between Lake Mead and Cary. North Las Vegas injury wreck still restricting northbound Rancho approaching Decatur, just the left lane open. In the southeast, one on Russell at Frank Sinatra Drive as well as Sand Hill at Sunset. Southwest crash, northbound Jones at Tropicana. It's Mitch Kelly from the Air Supply, Air Conditioning Traffic Center.
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0: Across America with Jimmy Failla. Worked up on a Tuesday. Got a great one to play you from my man Tom Homan. Tom's personal trainer, John Friccioni, is going to be on the show Thursday. He's going to put you on the deportation diet. Friccioni, who's a legendary bodybuilder, has a supplement company called Way of the Lord, W-H-E-Y, like whey protein, Way of the Lord. And Lincoln's taking the creatine because he's like his bodybuilder. He's in workout mode. Lincoln's going to be a lifeguard this summer at summer camp. And then hopefully he'll get the lifeguard again up at college. So he went and got certified, literally has been in the pool every morning at 5 a.m. before he goes to high school. He goes and swims for an hour. Like real dedication. When I 5 a.m., when I was a senior in high school, I was just getting home from a bar. I was just wandering out of a sump and putting myself back together.
1: Fat, drunk, and stupid is no way to go through life, son.
0: But the link, man, Way of the Lord, that's where that's where John Friccioni makes his protein and his, you know, his creatines and stuff. And link, man's going to be on the show end of the week, and we'll talk to Friccioni about working out because he's trying to get me in shape, apparently. I'm like, all right, pal, this is a little much. But I bring it up because of the Tom Homan thing. Here is Homan on Fox and Friends. He's talking to Kathy Hochul and how she didn't want to cooperate with ICE. And he says in the new budget, they're going to be able to surge ICE agents on a level we've never seen before. Here it is, clip 25.
2: I said, but if you sign the legislation that I think you're getting about ready to sign, that means I'm going to send more agents to New York, because now rather than one guy arresting one bad guy in the jail, now we got to send a whole team into the neighborhood to find this person that didn't want to be found, because officer safety reasons, you know, now we got to arrest this guy in his turf. He has access to no weapons. I told her it's safer for the community. It's safer for the officers. It's safer for the aliens to have these cooperations with the jails. She signed the legislation anyways. So I made her a promise. You're going to see more ICE agents you ever seen in New York City, and it's coming.
0: Oh, Tom Homan. He's looking around and he's,
3: I'm sick and tired of all this bullshit.
0: Sick of it. The sanctuary city thing, man, not going to age well. But you got somebody in there right now who wants to do something about it, and that is Tom Homan. 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He got a medal under Barack Obama. Okay, what changed? Nothing. He's doing the same job under Trump. He's just doing it with a little more latitude because the president truly has his back. 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
7: Fox News, I'm Tom Graham. The Pentagon launching fresh strikes on Iran. The move follows President Trump blaming Tehran for downing a U.S. Apache helicopter near the Strait of Hormuz.
8: The targets include air defense systems and radars. Explosions have been reported in Iran's port city of Sirik and Bandar Abbas. Iran's deputy foreign minister claimed that Iran had not fired any drones in the past 24 hours, but vowed a big response for the renewed U.S. strikes.
7: Fox's Jennifer Griffin, convicted killer Carmelo Anthony awaiting sentencing today. A Texas jury found the 19-year-old guilty in the deadly stabbing of 17-year-old Austin Metcalf. Anthony's mother took the stand today on her son's behalf.
9: She testified her son is very sorry for what he did, crying as she told jurors, quote, he's my oldest, my firstborn, my baby. I love him very much.
7: Fox's Brooke Taylor, America's listening to Fox News.
10: And Sports Live in the Air Supply Air Conditioning Traffic Center. Expect a higher level of service. No relief from the congestion on 11 northbound. You're heavy from just past the Charleston curve all the way out to Jones, and you can blame it on HOV lanes being blocked for work all summer long between South Rancho and Rainbow. That's in both directions, but the northbound side gets the heavy delays in the afternoon. Bumper to bumper on 15 northbound from before Tropicana up to the bowl. 15 southbound Spring Mountain down to Flamingo, then on the Collector Distributor Road approaching the Southern Beltway. Southern Beltway braking eastbound approaching St. Rose Parkway, westbound from the airport connector out to Jones. Injury accident in the northeast has Nellis blocked in both directions between Lake Mead and Cary. I'm Mitch Kelly in the Air Supply Air Conditioning Traffic Center.
11: From the Fox 5 First Weather Center, I'm First Alert Meteorologist Matt Gontark. Upper 90s for today for Game 4 tonight at T-Mobile Arena. But the heat is on for the rest of the week. We're up to 108 degrees Wednesday, Thursday, and Friday. From the Fox 5 First Weather Center, I'm First Alert Meteorologist Matt Gontark.
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1: There it is, back in action on a busy Tuesday episode of Fox Across America with Jimmy Failla. Steve Hilton booked to be on the show right now. Is he on the lawn? No, we were just told by the Hilton camp, the meeting they're in is running late. He has committed to be on this show tomorrow. If he doesn't show up tomorrow, he's actually dead to us, and we will endorse Bechara. I'm kidding. Stop it, Steve Hilton. We love you if you're out there. But we're going to do a little you and me time the rest of the way because there's something else I want to play. One of the joys. One of the joys of hosting a three-hour talk show is you once in a while actually get time to hit all the things you wanted to play. Like, you get on the air some days, maybe you open it up to calls, and that eats an hour and a half, or maybe the guests run long, or maybe there's breaking news. The point is, you show up with a lot more audio than you need, okay? And lo and behold, sometimes you leave going, hey, I never did get around to that Lewis Hamilton is an idiot clip. But no, ma'am, the Lewis Hamilton is an idiot clip is locked and loaded and ready to go. So they see, the kids are already happy. They're already happy. They haven't even heard the clip and they're already happy. Lewis Hamilton, if you're not familiar with him, okay, is a wildly successful F1 driver. He's estimated to be worth about $500 million. He's currently the subject of one of the greatest community notes of all time. Because Lewis Hamilton, who is dating Kim Kardashian, who happens to be a billionaire, she's worth about $1.9 billion. He did one of those woke interviews where all the billionaires are bad. We shouldn't have any billionaires.
2: That was absolutely dreadful.
1: And he is getting trashed all over social media. For the rich have too much money. They need to pay their fair share. Except this guy lives in Monaco to get out of paying French taxes. He used a tax shelter to buy his private jet. And oh, by the way, Mr. The rich have too much money. The guy's worth $500 million. Is he offering to give any of it back right now at any time? No, no. He's not offering to, like, redistribute some of his wins so we can have a more equitable distribution scale. But here he is saying billionaires shouldn't exist. He's dating a billionaire. Clip 26.
3: One of the things that I'm, like, I struggle with every day is, and it's just how life is, and it's been the way for thousands of years, that there is such a disparity between wealthy and the poor. And, you know, you still, when you drive around LA, there's still so many people living on the streets. You shouldn't be able to have billions, right? I think there should be a limit to how much you can have, because there's enough to go around to everyone. So somehow creating a law that creates more equality, yeah, and equal access to for everyone, you know.
1: God.
4: That was embarrassing.
1: Okay. Not just because of the brazen lack of self-awareness. I mean, the guy, again, is worth $500 million. He's dating a woman worth $2 billion. Is he telling Kim to get rid of her money? No. Who do you think is going to pay for those new butt cheeks when the old set of silicone stops sagging? Okay, it's time to go in there with another injection. The boobs, the lip, I mean, the whole thing. It's a big, I mean, Kim Kardashian is like dating an actual F1 car. You know, you do the pit stops. One of the boobs is running low. You know, that whole thing. But the point is, okay, Lewis Hamilton's being made fun of, not just for being stupid, but for trying to, you know, there's this thing amongst the elites. Okay, if you, let's say you're a Hollywood actor. Hollywood actors try to pretend like they're just one of us now. Like they get on stage at the Oscars and give a speech about inequality while they're wearing a dress that costs more than your house. And they're only going to wear it once and throw it out. Okay, people who get paid $20 million, $30 million a movie to pretend they fight fires, get out there and criticize the working man for voting for Trump and things of that nature, knowing they're not affected by any of this and it's all a perpetual branding exercise. But there's this thing going on right now where people are trying to distance themselves from their own success. They can be guilted into feeling bad about it. It's funny because Mitt Romney's presidential campaign, I believe, did this and greatly informed Donald Trump's. If you remember, Mitt Romney at the time was the richest guy ever to run for president. He was worth about $430 million at the time. And he spent the entire campaign saying, I'm not too out of touch to represent the American people. I'm sorry I'm so successful. I was a governor out in Massachusetts. I helped save the Olympics in Utah, but I just want you to know I'm a regular guy. But you shouldn't apologize. We don't need a regular guy running the country. I'm a regular guy. I get drunk in the backyard and play video games as I approach the age of 50. Should I be running the country?
4: Not even close.
1: But the point is, people keep trying to distance themselves from their success because they think it makes more relatable. That, well, if I pretend I'm in the struggle too, people will like me more. No, they won't, because you come across as disingenuous. I'm semi-successful now, and I don't apologize to that. And nor do I feel self-conscious around people who aren't successful, because I was poorer than all of you, and I worked my nuts off for 25 years to friggin' get here. I don't feel guilty for being here. I just walk around all day going, don't up. That's all it is. Don't F it up, fatso. That's my inner monologue. It's not, God, I hate having a TV show and a radio show because I don't get to pretend I'm unsuccessful anymore. I didn't like being unsuccessful. That's where I worked for 25 years to get here. Okay, to the place I'm at now where I am the 457th most powerful person at Fox News. 457, true story, because one of the window washers just quit. I was 458 and I moved up. But the point is, this thing people are trying to do in the name of relatability, it's ultimately distancing themselves from why we like them in the first place. It's like Hollywood actors, right? They're famous because they hit the genetic lottery. We fully concede that they have better lives. Okay, they spend their entire life at an upward trajectory because they're so good looking, we're willing to pay $20 for a popcorn to watch them recite the words that were written for them by an ugly person. Think about Matthew McConaughey. The guy is so good looking that they don't even have a script in those Lincoln commercials. They just sit him in the car and let him ramble to himself after eating a bag of edibles, I presume, and they qualify that as a commercial. You can give a rattlesnake a pair of roller skates, but if your fire alarm ain't working, he ain't gonna bake you cake. Lincoln. And the women are like, honey, let's get down to the dealership. I'm buying a Lincoln. All right, all right, all right. They get all hot and bothered.
5: I love it when you talk dirty.
1: But that was the point. Movie stars were just gorgeous. And they used to be a bigger deal because you didn't really have a lot of access to them. You know when you go to the zoo and the lion's like never moving? So if the lion gets up and walks 3 feet, everybody's camera like, oh my God, I saw what he's moving. That's what Hollywood celebrities used to be. You only had access to them at an award show, at a premiere, or if they were pimping out the movie on somebody's late night talk show. Now, every time you open up Instagram, there's some Hollywood celebrity showing you a picture of their butt. Like, I'm getting chased through life by Jennifer Lopez's butt because she's 50 and I'm going to be 50. And I guess my algorithm just assumes.

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2: Tanked when they switched from supermodels to... Okay, it was nice. It was inclusive. Okay, I like body positivity. I'm the only TV host who's not on Ozempic. Okay, but the point is we went to certain things because they were elite, because they were more successful, because we could aspire to be them someday. That's where they lose the argument on immigration. The reason Donald Trump right now, there's a CNN poll out right now that says Donald Trump is the most popular president on immigration in his second term of any president in the modern era. Do you know where Bush and Obama were on immigration at this point of their second term? In the low 30s. Okay, Trump's only at about 42, but that's still pretty damn popular because immigrants support him because they fled other countries in hopes that they would come to America and it would look more like America than the country they fled. Trump is fighting every day for that reality. People appreciate it. Okay, Democrats spent a lot of time apologizing for America's successes, telling you that America at 250 is difficult to celebrate, given the checkered past. Really? Is it, though? Of course not, unless you're a pandering buffoon. When you tell me America in 2026 even remotely resembles America in 1926, or heaven forbid, 1826, you are absolutely positively urinating all over the legacy of all the true heroes who fought and died to get us to where we are. We fought a civil war, okay, at a time when I guess the estimate is that less than 8% of Americans owned slaves, 100% of America got out there and killed their own siblings over slavery. And when it was over, we still needed to integrate a society through Reconstruction and fight against Jim Crow and other things the Dixiecrats subjected us to in the effort to disenfranchise black voters. But people were willing to get arrested and fight and protest and sacrifice and die to get us to an era where we no longer had separate lunch counters and we no longer had separate school buses. Despite the fact that Joe Biden fought to the death to oppose integrated school busing.
3: Do you have a problem figuring out whether you're for me or Trump and you ain't black?
2: How rich the long, droopy balls of that guy. Remember Kamala Harris calling him out at the first presidential debate because he fought against integrated school busing? That's the reason Joe Biden didn't want her to be the VP. Plus, let's be honest, nobody wants to be a day drunk who laughs like Woody the Woodpecker. Lewis Hamilton is no better than any other dopey, pandering, successful person who wants you to believe that they're in the struggle, too. They're not in the struggle. Like, the only thing, literally, like, Lewis Hamilton is $500 million. He's got, like, 7 F1 championships. He's dating, you know, one of the biggest supermodels who ever lived, if that's what we call Kim Kardashian. I don't know if she qualifies as a supermodel, because the models had a lot of work done. But again, I get where an F1 driver would be attracted to Kim Kardashian, because like him, she has been rear-ended a lot. Come on, Jimmy. But when you get out there and you do that other social justice fool's errand, you are using symbols of achievement to sell us oppression. That's why I hate the Obamas so much in terms of their legacy, is they represent the moment America fulfilled its prophecy as being a country where all people could be all things. Anyone could be anything. All men are created equal. A country that was started during a time of institutionalized slavery elected a black president not once but twice, and he wasn't even any good at the job.
4: There are white folks, and then there are ignorant mother like you.
2: Whoa! That escalated quickly. But the point is, rather than telling us, hey, anybody could be anything, look at what happened, they decided to use his race as a cudgel. Instead of a symbol of achievement, they now trot the Obamas out every time there's a critical election to tell us black people can't get ahead. It's my favorite thing in the world. The Obamas have to wave goodbye to one of their three beachfront mansions. And of course, excuse me, two. It's Martha's Vineyard in Hawaii. The third mansion is in D.C. and they have a house in Chicago. I apologize. But they have to leave one of their two beachfront mansions to tell you black people can't get ahead. They have to step aside from their lucrative $250 billion Netflix deal to tell you black people can't get ahead. They have to

0: dip out of a publisher's meeting where they've made $100 million selling books to tell you black people can't get ahead. It's my favorite thing in the world because it's weapons grade stupid. And it's so far beyond shame because the truth is the Obamas were supposed to represent a significant sea change in this country. But the Democrats realized that if we actually give us credit for all the progress we've made, then they kind of lose that social pressure bludgeon they've been using all this time to tell us vote for us because we're the good guys and the other guys are bad. So every time there was a policy difference between Obama and the Republicans, they'd go, whoa, what's so different about this president that they don't want to work with him? I'm going to walk through the portrait gallery, see if I can put my finger on why they don't agree with this Obama fella. What's so weird about it? Never mind that he stood for a lot of things a public Republicans opposed their whole life. They didn't want a radical expansion of the size of government. They didn't want single-payer health care. They didn't want Iran, the biggest state sponsor of terrorism in the world, to get a couple $1 billion from us.
1: That's stupid. Use your common sense.
0: But again, they told us we only cared because we were racist. Nah, time was you could give the biggest state sponsor of terrorism a couple $1 billion. Okay, yeah, you could force young Americans to buy health care they didn't want and give a massive subsidy to the health care companies in the name of controlling cost. And then when the health premiums skyrocketed, you could blame it on those pesky Republicans or the 1%, or I don't know. Bernie Sanders is here to talk about the oligarchy. The point is, they're yelling at you about oppression. They're yelling at you about how nobody can get ahead. And the people doing the most yelling are the people who are the furthest ones ahead. That's the modern Democrat Party. Guys like Lewis Hamilton, who tell you they're in the struggle and nobody should have as much money, but are any of them volunteering to give it back? No, okay? That's why they should stay out of politics and go back to the circus where they belong.
2: It's the show that tells climate crazies the truth.
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5: The U.S. Treasury quietly released its official financial report for 2025. It appears by its own numbers, the U.S. government seems insolvent. It's reported that the Treasury shows about $6 trillion in assets and over $47 trillion in liabilities. Add it all up, and it looks like the U.S. owes more than $130 trillion it doesn't have. 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
18: And Sports Live in the Air Supply Air Conditioning Traffic Center. Expect a higher level of service. Not much change to 11 northbound. Still a big mess from before Eastern out to Jones, thanks to the HOV lanes being blocked between South Rancho and Rainbow for work. They're going to stay blocked through September. 15 northbound heavy from Tropicana up to the Spaghetti Bowl. Some southern beltway delays eastbound approaching St. Rose Parkway. Westbound from I-15 out to Jones. 215 north, Town Center up to Far Hills. Injury accident in the northeast has Nellis blocked in both directions between Lake Mead and Cary. New injury accident, Central Valley, westbound Spring Mountain approaching Decatur. Downtown, southbound Carson at Las Vegas Boulevard. Way out west, Desert Inn west of 215. Southwest crash lingering, northbound Jones at Tropicana. I'm Mitch Kelly in the Air Supply Air Conditioning Traffic Center.
19: Good afternoon, Vegas. 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
0: Bottom of the ninth on Fox Across America with your radio buddy, Jimmy Fallon. So much going on right now. Okay, you got the Trump man saying we owe Iran a little payback for shooting at our helicopter, our Apache helicopter. Trump's apparently all worked up about the gay Ayatollah right now.
20: He does have to watch his ass.
0: I don't know how that's going to work. I mean, it's Pride Month. He's watching other people's ass right now. Hey, there it is. Bang. You still got it, Jimmy. What do you want from me? Listen, I am in town because Lincoln is getting ready to graduate high school. So William, my comedy pimp, has given me the entire rest of the month of June. I am not on the road again in the month of June. I'll be on your radio. I'll be on your TV every day. But I am not on the road again till July 17th in Monterey, July 18th in Napa, and then the 25th out there in Anaheim. And I've been telling everybody that July 25th is a big show because that's when they're expected to finish counting the votes in California. So silly. And then in August, we will be in Rockford, Illinois. We'll be in San Antonio. And then in September, we go on the road like hardcore. Like if every Fayetteville, Arkansas, Redding, Richmond, Virginia, Clearwater, Florida, Oklahoma City. We're in Utah. We're in Grand Junction, Colorado. We're in Colorado Springs, Colorado. We're going to be in Concord, New Hampshire. We are literally going to be everywhere between now and the end of the year. If you want to come to a live stand-up show and hang out with the Fallon family, because we're going to have Jenny and Lincoln on the road for some of that stuff. But we are going hard. Indianapolis on November the 14th. There's a lot happening. So if you want to be a part of this, the tickets are on sale at foxacrossamerica.com. And I will tell you, the one comment I get over and over again is that I'm not as fat in person. I guess if you don't watch me on TV, because I'm chubby on TV, I'm not like a land whale, but on the radio, I make it sound like, you know, in the movie Bronx Tale, he was so fat his shadow once killed a dog. I believe they said it was Jojo the Whale. He was so fat his shadow once killed a dog. Nobody's killing dogs on this show. Unless you count the time we had Christy Gnome on. But that's another story for another time. The show is over. Pay up, get out. We're back here to do it again tomorrow. Steve Hilton has confirmed his appearance. Kennedy's going to be here as well. Until then, go enjoy your unique American privilege. We will see you back here this time tomorrow.
20: Thank you, everybody.
21: Thank you.
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21: The Fox News alert: sentencing in the Texas track meet stabbing. I'm Lisa Lacerra. The teenager convicted of stabbing a fellow teen to death last year learns his fate.
23: The jury has sentenced Carmelo Anthony to 35 years behind bars after finding him guilty of murder. I'm told that he is eligible for parole after he serves half his time.
21: Fox's Brooke Taylor in McKinney, Texas. Anthony could have been sentenced to as much as 99 years in the stabbing death of Austin Metcalf. Primaries in 4 states. In Maine, voters are deciding whether progressive Graham Plattner will face incumbent Republican Senator Susan Collins in November. In South Carolina, Pamela Yvette and Alan Wilson advanced to Republican gubernatorial runoff. While in California, which held its primary last week, Republican Steve Hilton is now advanced to the general election.
24: Hilton, a conservative commentator who is backed by President Trump, advancing over Democrat billionaire Tom Steyer. Hilton will face Democrat Javier Becerra in the general election. Becerra, who advanced last week, has previously served as California Attorney General and as the former Health and Human Services Secretary under President Biden. Newsom, who did not back any candidate in the race to replace him, is seen as a likely 2028 Democratic presidential contender.
21: Fox's Kristen Goodwin. The U.S. has launched a round of strikes against Iran after Tehran shot down an Apache helicopter off the coast of Oman. The service members were not injured.
25: The two U.S. airmen were rescued by a Corsair, a 24-foot autonomous surface vessel with a 1,000 nautical mile range and a 1,000-pound payload capacity built by Saronic and commissioned by Biden Defense Secretary Lloyd Austin.
21: Fox's Jennifer Griffin in Washington. A federal judge has permanently blocked Alabama from executing an inmate with nitrogen gas after declaring the method violates the constitutional ban on cruel and unusual punishment. 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
18: And Sports Live in the Air Supply Air Conditioning Traffic Center. Expect a higher level of service. Got a new crash downtown, 11 southbound around Casino Center. That's causing backups through the ball. Still have construction delays on 11 northbound, south Rancho to Jones. 15 north still struggling from the Spring Mountain curb up to the Spaghetti Ball. Worst of the problems on the surface streets is in the northeast. An injury accident investigation has Nellis blocked in both directions between Lake Mead and Cary. I'm Mitch Kelly in the Air Supply Air Conditioning Traffic Center.
2: From the Fox 5 First Weather Center, I'm First Alert Meteorologist Mac Antark. Upper 90s for today for Game 4 tonight at T-Mobile Arena. But the heat is on for the rest of the week. We're up to 108 degrees Wednesday, Thursday, and Friday. From the Fox 5 First Weather Center, I'm First Alert Meteorologist Mac Antark.
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19: Thank you, Greg Erringer. Steve Sanchez with you. Glad to be here. It is election day right here in Nevada. We got a big night prepared for you. So this first hour of the program, I'm going to be sitting here getting you prepared. We got some things to talk about. And boy, do we have some things to talk about. But joining us in the next hour up until 10 p.m. tonight is going to be our special election panel. They'll be joining us and our sister station, KXNT, will be aboard. And we are going to bring it, break it, and give you some surprises along the way when it comes to election 2026. It is primary day right here in the state of Nevada. So we're going to see who gets across the finish line, who doesn't, and what is going to happen or what the projections will look like for November of 2026, which, let's be realistic, is really just around the corner. Just around the corner. All right, let's get into this before we start getting into some of our politics. We've been following this closely, and we've been talking about this now, even over this last course of the week, was the jury trial of Carmelo Anthony, the murder trial. You know, they were claiming it was white supremacy, and this was self-defense. And, you know, there was just all kinds of different narratives that were being explained away when it comes to Carmelo Anthony killing Austin Metcalf. And guess what? Jurors, okay, they found him guilty today. Yeah, it was pretty quick. I mean, literally very quick that jurors looked at the evidence and found him guilty. Now, I've been trying to say this for I don't know how long, but you know what happens? I'm going to tell you what happens. We start with this racial divide. We start with the racism because Carmelo Anthony's black. So, you know, black kid can't kill a white kid. And that's not true because blacks can kill whites. Whites can kill blacks. Browns can kill blacks. Purple with polka dots can kill anybody. I mean, you get it. You understand that every color in the crayon box has the tendency to be out of their flipping mind. So it's not color. It's the heart. And a lot of times it's how you're raised. And when you're raised to be angry, when you're raised to hate, when you're raised to be divisive, when you're raised to basically say, this race has held me down, which is absolutely ridiculous, this is what you get. And he was found guilty. Now, it did shift right into the sentencing phase as well. Collin County doesn't mess around. So here's what's going to happen. This kid is going to get anywhere from 5 years to 99 years behind bars, okay? Now, let me explain something for a moment. And I don't like this part of it, but let me explain it nevertheless. The jury is going to be considering what they're calling an, I quote, sudden passion, which can lessen the sentence. And the reason behind this is they're saying, if the decision to kill was made during an agitated state. Okay, so Texas Penal Code allows for this. Texas Penal Code allows for the punishment stage of a trial. And allows for sudden passion. It could be introduced. And if sudden passion is proven, the offense is a felony of the second degree, and the sentence can range from 2 to 20 years in prison. See, nobody wants to talk about that one. Everybody's just basically clicking the headlines and saying, oh, he's found guilty, and he's going to go to prison for 99 years. Guess what? Guess what? Not the case, and I'm going to tell you why. Because here, with our show, we have a team that is on top of things like no other. And our very own Mark Hoke basically said, Steve, good news. Let the audience know that they sentenced him just a while ago to 35 years. Thank you, Mark Hoke. Thank you, Texas, for doing your job. Now, that might not make some people happy. He was just a kid. So was Austin Metcalf. And here's the reality. Carmelo Anthony will eventually get out of prison and still have a long life to lead. Right? I mean, let's be real. I mean, he's going to be in his 50s. Unless he's found, you know, unless he gets out for, you know, early parole, and that happens a lot. And he gets reformed. He is young. Maybe he gets reformed. He goes through anger management. Something happens and there's reformation. But Austin Metcalf will never live. He's gone. His family has to deal with the tragedy. And it is tragic at that. It is absolutely tragic at that. All right, here's where I want to jump to. Of course, we wanted to keep you up to speed on this trial. Everybody's been following this for the last year. But where I wanted to go and what I wanted to jump to was what I think is absolutely atrocious behavior when it comes to sports. You've heard me talk about this. You've heard me talk about this with teams in LA. You've heard me talk about this, you know, across the board that, you know, why do you have to get to another level when your team is playing, your team is winning, or your team is losing? Why do you feel it necessary to cause chaos towards others? Well, that's what's happening in New York. This was game three. Mayhem in Manhattan. And here's what was happening. New York Knicks fans were targeting fans that were wearing Spurs jerseys, ripping their jerseys off of them, and beating the hell out of them. This was going on and on and on and on. Why would we want to do this? I mean, the NYPD arrested 21 people. Yeah, so you know, why do we want to do this? Isn't it enough just to go to a game and enjoy? Look, there's going to be a winner, there's going to be a loser. I mean, that's just the way it is. It's sports. Someone's going to win, someone's going to lose. Someone, the team, the fans of that team, they're going to be extremely happy or they're going to be extremely disappointed. But that's sports. It's not real. It's just sports. It's entertainment. And yes, the athletes work very hard, and they're the ones that probably take it the hardest, obviously, because they're the ones that work very hard. Fans, I think we get out of control. I think if you cross that line to get out of control and you start perpetrating violence, you're a lunatic and you should be in jail. This is why I see it. There's no good reason, and I've never understood this. Let's just use Los Angeles as an example. When the LA Lakers win, they burn the streets. When the LA Lakers lose, they burn the streets. How in the hell does that make any sense? I don't know, but it does, and they do it. So New York last night was they were experiencing the same thing, and it happened in Bryant Park. So this is Manhattan, this is in 42nd Street. So, you know, it was just out of control. Thousands of New York Knicks fans were out there at that watch party, and it got out of control. God forbid you walk around with a Spurs jersey and you're not supporting the Knicks. Then, according to many fans from the New York Knicks, and 21 were, like I said, arrested last night, they decided to beat the hell out of each other, rip up street signs, you know, throw stuff at cops. This makes no sense. We've lost our mind. I think we're dealing with major lunatics in this country. Major lunatics in this country. And wouldn't you agree? Wouldn't you agree that there are major lunatics in this country? I think there is. In fact, I know there is. And I hope that tonight, as the Knights play, we don't act like a bunch of damn fools either. I don't think that's usually the case. Metro's very good at doing that. But there's always going to be a few people that actually act the damn fool. Let's be real. They do. And hopefully that's not the case. Let's have some class at this point. All right, I want to talk to you about my friends over at Sierra Integrative Medical Center. This is up in Reno, and I know we're listened and heard on 99.1 FM up in Reno. And the reason I want to bring up Sierra Integrative Medical Center is not only are they in Reno, they serve Las Vegas, they serve the country, because Dr. Bruce Fong is the medical director there. 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I reversed my diabetes. My A1C went from 9.3 to 5.4. 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When we come back, lots more to talk about. We'll open up phone lines, get your calls. 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I'm Steve Sanchez. 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
16: All right, welcome back. 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So, 35 years, Carmelo Anthony sentenced to 35 years. And, you know, some people thought this kid should have gone away for 100 years. Like, I'm not going to debate that. You know, we're all going to have our opinions of, you know, what's the appropriate sentence, what's not. And, you know, I can't judge. What I can tell you is this. You know, when you take a life, is there a possibility of parole? I mean, should there be? I mean, I guess that's a legitimate question, right? If you're not going to exercise the death penalty, shouldn't one maybe face life in prison? I mean, that's just kind of, you know, my two cents. Now, some will say, well, I think, you know, because he's younger, he could, you know, be reformed. I get that. But, you know, I try to put myself in the position of, well, how about the families? How, the families are never going to see another birthday. The families are never going to be able to see him married. The families are never going to be able to have a grandchild from their son. And so that's a lifetime of memories and gone. I think we need to take, you know, that into consideration. But what's done is done. We have someone that has been killed, murdered. Families are going to suffer. And the family of Carmelo Anthony, you know, in essence, will suffer too because their kid's going to be away for 35 years. So, you know, I'm just, it's the reality. And hopefully finds God and turns his life around and is being, you know, maybe might be able to be productive in prison. So we'll have to see how that one's going to play out. But the chaos, I saw President Trump there. Kai Trump is with him, his granddaughter, and others are there. And, you know, when the national anthem was being sung, President Trump is saluting. He's the commander in chief. And then you hear the boos. There was boos. A lot of conservatives are trying to say he wasn't booed. We heard USA. Yes, you did, because USA was trying to overpower the boos. Look, let's be real. This president's hated. I'm sorry. Okay, it's not my fault. It's not your fault. He is. He's loved and hated. It's just it. And that's just the way it is. And no matter how you try to change that, you're not going to change it. So this president is loved and he's hated. And those are the emotions that people have. And I'm not saying it's right because I don't like it, because I think it's classless, and there's no respect. And I don't care who the president is. Hell, Biden can be up there. And I don't want to see the president being booed when the national anthem is being sung. For God's sakes, what the hell is wrong with us? Do we not get it? See, there used to be a time when we did not like the person that was in the Oval Office. We maybe didn't vote for them, but we knew that the office of the presidency was bigger than the person occupying it. So we had respect and somewhat some reverence for the office. And we conducted ourselves with decorum, but we're not doing that now, okay? And that's a sad shame, and it is. And any of the players, I don't care if it's the Spurs or the Knicks, that tolerate, accept, and even buy into this rhetoric, you're an idiot. And you should just be ashamed of yourselves. This is no way. You literally are supposed to be a representation to young people, meaning you're supposed to be looked up to. And I think there is supposed to be a higher standard. And unfortunately, that has gone out the window. There's no higher standard. People act the damn fool. They are the fool many a times. So look, you don't have to like Trump. Hell, you can hate Trump. That's up to you. But to start booing the president at the NBA game and literally, okay, literally boo during the national anthem, to me, it's tasteless. It's classless. I don't like it. I'm never going to pretend to like it. And sadly, this is just the road we now choose to go down in America. And I wish it wasn't that. I really wish it wasn't that, but it is that. It's sad. It's disappointing, but it is what it is. All right, the phone lines are open if you want to be part of the program. Lots to talk about when we come back from this upcoming break. We're going to talk about the war with Iran. Yeah, there's going to be one. I mean, there's already been a war somewhat. I mean, we can call it an operation, but something's going to go down. I don't know how Congress is going to get involved with this thing, but, you know, we got to do something. I've been watching the political pundits talk about where we're at today, and when we come back, we're going to talk about, you know, is the war going to get escalated? Are we going to see troops on the ground? How are we going to deal with Iran? They obviously shot at, our helicopter. And no bueno, right? I mean, just not good at all. So what are we supposed to do? What's the commander-in-chief supposed to do? I mean, that's at the end of the day what we have to look at. Lots more to talk about. Of course, coming up at 7 p.m., we are going to be broadcasting with our special election coverage. Our panel will be with us at 7. We will be here on KDON, also on our sister station, News Talk 840 KXNT. So it's going to be great to be hanging out with all of you, weighing in on what's going down tonight, because it is absolutely election day in Nevada. Phone lines are open, 702-257-5396. That's how you join the program. 702-257-5396. Phone lines are open if you'd like to be part of the conversation. Give us a call. What are your thoughts specifically on Carmelo Anthony? Was it an appropriate sentence, 35 years? And how do you explain away to even your kids what's going on in New York with the NBA? I mean, seeing fans do this, I mean, what's the point? I mean, can't wear a MAGA hat, can't wear an opposing team's jersey in America. I mean, I just looked at everybody. They looked like a bunch of barbarians. That's what it looked like. Just a bunch of barbarians acting the fool. And what is it, the Lord of the Flies? I don't understand. Over sports. I mean, is it worth beating someone up? Is it worth ripping their jersey? Is it worth kicking them? Is it worth throwing, you know, bottles and cans at the cops? Is this is what we do? This is the way we conduct ourselves in the United States of America over a game? You know what it reminds me? It reminds me of the freaking Roman Empire. That's what it reminds me. It reminds me of, you know, two warriors going into battle, you know, throwing a lion in there for craps and giggles. And, you know, everybody's crazy and rabid. Yeah, I mean, are we evolving into that? I mean, good God. I mean, seriously, we have to ask ourselves, because we are getting to a point in this country where we just forgot what class is like, right? I mean, it's, I know I have it, but I think we've gotten to a point in this country where that's a reality. All right. Throughout the evening, we got friends popping over, got candidates dropping in, and we got a couple showing up in this next half hour of the show. Spend a couple of minutes with us, give us and you their take on what's going to happen tonight for the election right here in Nevada. Polls close in 30 minutes, so if you haven't voted and you're in line, stay in line. You got to vote. It counts. It absolutely counts. I'm Steve Sanchez. We'll be right back.

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1: This is a Fox News alert. I'm Tom Rigotti. Teenager Carmelo Anthony has been sentenced to 35 years in prison by the same jury that convicted him of murdering another teen during a track meet at a suburban Texas high school. Fox's Brooke Taylor is in McKinney.
2: The only person to take the stand in this punishment phase was Carmelo Anthony's mother. She testified her son is very sorry for what he did, crying as she told jurors, quote, he's my oldest, my firstborn, my baby. I love him very much.
1: Anthony had claimed self-defense. Republican advances to the November general election for California governor.
3: Steve Hilton claiming the second of two spots on the November ballot in the race to succeed Democratic California Governor Gavin Newsom, who is term limited. Hilton, a conservative commentator who is backed by President Trump, advancing over Democrat billionaire Tom Steyer. Hilton will face Democrat Javier Becerra in the general election.
1: That's Fox's Kristen Goodwin. 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

0: Right, welcome back. Steve Sanchez hanging out with you. It is primary election day here in Nevada. Lots to cover this evening. We'll be here till 10 p.m. Don't forget, at 7 p.m., special election coverage begins, and we have our special panel. We'll be bringing them on here in a little less than 30. Of course, we're doing some pre-election coverage. Lots to talk about. Lots going on in the news, not just what's going on here with the election in Nevada. Now, we got candidates out and about. They're crossing their fingers and their toes, hoping that they get across the finish line. Polls close at 7 o'clock. But my next guest is dropping in. He's a friend of the show. He's also a candidate for this election, but he's not on this ballot. He is a registered independent. He will be on the ballot November 3rd, running for District 1 to send Congresswoman Dina Titus home. I'm talking about our friend Bobby Kahn. He joins us now. Bobby, welcome to the program.
1: What's up, Steve? How you doing?
0: Good. I should have introduced you as the modern-day Davy Crockett. I didn't do it, but I think people know that by now, because you have surpassed all expectations when it comes to visibility, talking to the people, going out, answering questions, common sense policies, common sense agenda for Republicans, Democrats, independents, and everybody under the sun. So you're not on this ballot, obviously. You'll be on the November 3rd ballot. You'll be facing Dina Titus and whoever the Republican nominee is this evening. Give me your thoughts on what you think is going to go down today. Are Republicans going to show up, or are they not going to show up tonight?
1: Well, I mean, obviously there's going to be a winner from the Republican Party too.
0: Sure.
1: You know, so we're going to have that. And the problem is I don't like close primaries. Hold on. I haven't heard echo.
0: That's okay.
1: Okay. Sorry about that.
0: I can hear you perfect. Yeah, absolutely.
1: Okay. All right. Yeah. So we're going to have obviously we're gonna have a winner tonight. And I think I already know who the winner is going to be for tonight, because there's really no candidates out there that are running. So, I mean, we already know who I'm going to be facing off tomorrow.
0: Yeah.
1: But I'm not really concerned about this person. I'm focusing on Dina Titus. That's it.
0: Yeah. Dina Titus is definitely the focus. And I think you've pulled, you know, you put together a good strategy. You're like, hey, look, let's not lose focus. Dina Titus is who needs to be retired. She has done nothing for Nevada. She needs to go home. And we need a representative that is going to represent Republicans, Democrats, independents, because each of those individual identities, Republican, Democrat, independent, really have the same concerns when you really get down to the bottom line. They want safe neighborhoods. They want a piece of the American dream, low taxes. They want to be protected, and they want to be able to make money, and they want government out of their life, right?
1: Yeah, basically, everybody wants smaller government. Everybody wants common sense. And the problem is nobody's been talking about actual issues. And yet, here's the fact. The fact is that most people that run for office don't

0: have two brain cells to put together, and they can't sit there and actually comprehend. And I proved that this week when I actually invited other candidates. I said, look, there's a lot of people running for all types of offices. I'm going to invite you, since I reach 41 million plus people a month on social media, I'm going to allow you to reach my people, and this way you can spread your message. Well, literally, if you watch the video, I brought three candidates on in one night, and all three bombed. They couldn't answer the questions that the people had. They weren't prepared. I mean, look, today's election day. This is 3 days before election, and they don't even have an agenda. They don't even have a plan, and they don't even know what the job entails or how they're going to do it. And I'm like, then why are you running for office?
1: Yeah.
0: And that's the issue that we have. We keep having weak candidates that I don't know where they find them, but they just want to, they get, you know, the party hands them five talking points. They go out there, but then the moment somebody asks them a question, they got nothing. And this is why our country's so screwed up, is because none of these politicians are worth anything. They don't even have, they don't know what to do. They can't talk to people. And I think that's why I'm surging so much when people come up to me, where I don't even have to spend money advertising, where people are coming to me and I'm filling up rooms to the thousands, because people, anyone can ask me a question. I don't care if you're a Democrat, Republican, or an independent. I'll tell you what my plans are. I can tell you if you ever, you can ask me a question about anything. And I think that's what separates me, is that I actually have a plan. I actually have a brain, and I actually have the will to fight.
1: I've seen that firsthand. I've been to many of your events. I do see how you interact with people, all different shapes and sizes, different ideologies, walks of life. They're asking you questions, you're answering them. And the good thing about you is, if you don't know the answer, you say it. Hey, I don't know, I'm going to find out. And so that's refreshing.
0: I'll get it for you.
1: Yeah, exactly. And that's refreshing, because nobody wants to do that anymore. Everybody wants to have, you know, be a Wikipedia, and you're being honest, saying, hey, if I can't answer, I'm going to find out for you. That would be my job representing you. That's refreshing.
0: It's very rare that I want to be. I mean, like, I do lives every day, and people ask me questions all day long, and I fire away. That's it.
1: Yeah, it's been very good preparation. So really, Bobby, what you're saying is tomorrow is really when it's game on for you. It's game on. Now it's time to rock and roll for November.
0: Yeah, that's it. Game on, and it's time to just knock Deena Titus out, send her to the retirement home.
1: There you go. All right. I know, you know, we're having candidates drop in here through the evening. I definitely wanted to talk to you. You're the first one on my list. You are D1, so you're the first one to visit with us tonight. And I appreciate your rawness and you know how real you are. It's refreshing. It really is. We've gotten to know each other quite a bit over the last year. How do people find you? Because Bobby, look, let's be honest. As now, tomorrow, it really starts for you. I'm sure you need volunteers. You need some help. Maybe you need some donations. Those things are important during a campaign. How do they find you?
0: Real Bobby Conn on Instagram, and then BobbyConnForCongress@.com.
1: All right, Bobby, I appreciate it. I'll be texting you through the night as results come in, and then you and I can chat about the Republican candidate. Let's see if she, in fact, does secure the nomination tonight. We'll get a good laugh out of it.
0: All right, perfect. I'll talk to you.
1: Bobby Conn, that is our good friend of the show. And he is running for District 1 as an independent. He's not on the ballot tonight. He certainly will be in November. So we're going to see what happens tonight. He's going to be, of course, texting me through the night. I'll be texting him as well. And we'll get our election coverage started at 7 p.m. So make sure you're hanging out with us. Very quickly, give me a few seconds. I just want to make sure you know about my good friends over at Sahara Coin and Precious Metals. 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They're actually giving my listener, you, actual gold for free. 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They're going to text you back instantly with a code. You walk into Sahara Coin, show it at the counter, and you get your gold. 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Incredible. 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You walk into Sahara Coins, show it at the counter, and you get your gold. All right, look, we're going to be jumping up to a break here in a moment. Keep it here. We've got other guests popping over this evening. We got a busy

0: It's June 9th, and this is your Fox Daily Snapshot. Today is National Donald Duck Day. On this day in 1934, the lovable duck, dressed in a sailor suit with a cap and bow tie, along with a very short temper, made his screen debut in The Wise Little Hen. He has appeared in more films than any other Disney character. His middle name is Fauntleroy, meaning child king, and derived from Old French. Also on this day in 1973, Secretariat wins the Triple Crown in breathtaking style, completing the mile-and-a-half race in a record 2 minutes, 24 seconds, shaving 3 seconds off the track record set in 1957, sending Big Red into immortality. Secretariat crossed the finish line 31 lengths ahead of the field. Born on this day in 1961, actor Michael J. Fox of Back to the Future fame.
1: Are you telling me that you built a time machine out of a DeLorean?
0: I'm CJ Papa. That's your Fox Daily Snapshot.
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0: Steve Sanchez hanging out with you. We are live tonight in just literally 12 minutes or so. We're going to do our special election coverage. We will be here at KDON, and of course, our sister station, KXNT, will be with us. Our panel will be with us. I'll introduce them to you in the next hour of the program. First, I wanted to get some of these candidates popping in because the polls close in about 10 minutes. And then we're going to find out some things through the course of the evening. It is, of course, Election Day in Nevada, primary Election Day. So we're going to find out who's going to get some of the nominations. It's going to be an interesting night. One of the candidates is going to hang out with us for just a couple of minutes. He is running for Assembly District 42. He's become a very good friend of the show. I'm talking about Christopher Brandlin. He joins us now. Chris, welcome to the program.
1: Steve, thanks for having me again.
0: Well, we have been waiting and planning and preparing, and tonight is the night. How are you feeling?
1: I'm feeling confident, sir. But, you know, first, I want to thank every voter who took the time to participate in the election because, as you know, a lot of the Republicans don't come out sometimes for the primaries, and that's what we need to encourage. I think we had a better turnout this year. And, you know, whether they voted for me or not, the fact that they got involved matters. But, you know, I'm confident because I spent months walking the neighborhoods, going to all the community events. You see my content. I'm doing something constantly. I'm speaking directly with the residents because, you know, I believe people need to have boots on the ground if they're really trying to address the community.
0: Yeah, good. Now, did you vote today or did you do early mail or you know, the mail-in ballot, early voting? How'd you do it? Did you go out today and say, you know, I'm voting today?
1: No, I early voted, actually. So, but anyways, I just actually got back 5 minutes before our conversation from Desert Breeze. I was there from 7 a.m. till almost 6:30, and I just drove home and jumped in the cold plunge full of ice, and then I just got and then I literally picked up the phone. So I'm just being completely honest with you. I just jumped out of a big tub of ice, but it's going to keep me going to watch the election results.
0: Yeah, absolutely. So you jumped out of a big tub of ice and you're getting ready to jump into a big T-bone steak. Come on, be real with me.
1: Oh, yes, exactly. I told my campaign team I'm going to take them all out for a steak dinner tonight. So that's, everybody's got their own watch parties, you know, Steve. Yeah. Some people are going like, oh, you know, we're going to have a watch party over here. We're going to have a watch party. It's going to be a big mansion party. I'm like, I just want to be with my campaign team and enjoying a nice steak, and that's going to be our celebration.
0: Yeah, well, Chris, you have worked extremely hard. I've watched you. You're knocking on doors. You're not afraid to go out there into the heat. You have if you were wearing one of those Fitbits, I can't even probably imagine how many steps you've taken, and you probably already know this.
1: Probably too many. I did like 6 hours, I think, one day straight. So, but I've actually, you know, I'm very confident about my tolerance compared to the other candidates. So that's why I can be out in the sun. I was in the sun all day today, no tan. So I actually got like the most tan I've ever had, like just today. But I can withstand a lot more than the average candidate.
0: Yeah, well, you're definitely out there doing it. There's no question about it. Chris, you know we support you. We're behind you. It's going to be interesting to see these results. I know the polls close in, what, less than 10 minutes? And we'll see what happens. Of course, we've got special election coverage, Chris, going on starting at 7 with a panel of some great people. And, of course, we're going to be taking calls from the audience and just letting the community know exactly what's going on, not just here in Southern Nevada, but Nevada as a whole. So it's going to be interesting tonight, but we wish you the best. We appreciate going along with you in this journey. You've worked hard. You've been out there. I have no doubt that you are going to pull this off. And I have no doubt that in November you will be victorious. I feel confident in that. And I am going to say that out there. I know a lot of broadcasters don't like to say that. I'm going to say it because no one controls me. I'm going to say what I'm going to say. And I will tell you this. The people of Nevada need someone like you in Carson City. So let's make it happen.
1: I feel like I'm very positive about this. So I look forward to giving you the good news soon.
0: Well, we're going to be texting tonight. You can count on it. So let's stay in touch throughout the evening, Chris. I do appreciate you hanging out with us for just a bit.
1: Thanks, Steve. I look forward to getting good news. Have a good night, sir.
0: You do the same. That was Christopher Brandlin. He is running, of course, for Assembly Seat 42. He is number one, this guy's resume is as long as the field of at Legion Stadium. I mean, you know, he's, you know, a nutritionist. He's an estate planning attorney. You know, he's a PhD. He is known as the carnivore attorney. When you look at this guy could be a superhero with the frickin' Avengers. And he's been very instrumental in helping me along the way with certain diet aspects of high protein, you know, low carb, good fibers. It's been a real team that's worked with me, like Dr. Fong. I spoke about that earlier. You know, Christopher Brandlin is definitely, you know, been a big help, and he's going to be a big help. He gets into Carson City, he's going to be a big help because he's going to tackle on obesity. He's going to tackle on fitness for kids and get our kids healthy, get them educated. The state of Nevada desperately needs that. So we're looking forward to good things. All right. We've got, well, guess what? The election coverage coming up here soon. If you want to be part of the program, I'm going to open up phone lines now, 702-257-5396. Other candidates will be popping in through the next 3 hours. We'll be here till 10. I would probably venture to say we will be getting results within the next 90 minutes. I would think polls close at 7. I would think that 8:30, 9 p.m., we should probably start getting some results or some direction of where things are going. So it's going to be an interesting night, a busy night. We're going to be taking a break. We got bills to pay. But when we come back from this break, we're going to definitely roll up our sleeves. Our panel will be with us, and we'll have a party. We'll have an election party right here with the Steve Sanchez Show for the next 3 hours as well. The SteveSanchezShow.com website, if you want to be part of the social media platforms, in between our commercial breaks, I will be posting on the socials as well. We'll be posting some pics of some of the great dinner, foods, desserts that have been provided to us tonight. We're going to do that. We're going to have behind the scenes here in studios, right here in the Odyssey Studios with our panel. It's going to be great. So if you can't be with us on radio, you can definitely be with us on the social media platforms. Again, go to the Steve Sanchez Show .com website. You can start following me on the socials there. I'm talking TikTok, Instagram, Facebook. We're there. Make sure you're following us, being part of that. 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We want to say hello to our friends up in Reno, 99.1 News Talk. They're listening to us. We want to say hi to our friends down in Laughlin and Northern Arizona, Southern California, Fresno. They're all listening to us as well because all eyes are on Nevada. We spoke about that last night. Nevada is going to make a decision, and this is part of it tonight. November is going to be the final decision, but we're in the cusps of, are we truly a red state, or was it just a fluke in the 2024 election when President Trump was elected the first Republican in 20 years from the state of Nevada? We're going to break all that down in the next hour. I'm Steve Sanchez. Don't you dare go away.

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3: This is a Fox News alert. Results rolling in. I'm Lisa Lucera. Progressive Graham Parker has advanced in the primary for U.S. Senate in Maine. Plattner, who has come under fire over allegations of his treatment of women, told supporters,
4: "I'm still far from perfect, but every day I wake up and I try to be a little bit better and a little bit kinder than I was the day before."
3: And he said,
4: "And if you give me the chance, I will be a senator for the people who cannot afford to buy a senator."
3: Plattner will face incumbent Republican Susan Collins in November. In South Carolina, Republican Senator Lindsey Graham has survived a primary challenge and will face Charleston pediatrician Annie Andrews. In California, which held its primary last week, Republican Steve Hilton will face former HHS Secretary Javier Becerra in the race for governor. Texas teenager Carmelo Anthony sentenced to 35 years in prison for the stabbing death last year of fellow teen Austin Metcalf at a track meet. Anthony was convicted this afternoon of murder.
5: He is eligible for parole after he serves half his time. The jury had the option to give him as much as 99 years behind bars, but again, they have chosen to give him 35 years.
3: Fox's Brooke Taylor outside the courthouse in McKinney, Texas. CENTCOM says today's U.S. airstrikes targeting Iran have ended.
6: 20 targets in total were struck. The strikes began at 5 p.m. Eastern. The initial targets included air defense systems and radars. Explosions have been reported at least six sites on Keshem Island over Bushehr, Hamadan, and in Iran's port city of Sirek near the mouth of the Strait of Hormuz.
3: Fox's Jennifer Griffin in Washington. The strike came hours after President Trump warned Iran there would be consequences after Tehran shot down an Apache helicopter off the coast of Oman. 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
6: 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The candidates, the campaigns, the victories, the surprises. 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
7: All right. Welcome to special election coverage right here in the Odyssey Studios. I'm Steve Sanchez. We're going to be here for the next 3 hours bringing you all the election results. What's great about tonight is not only are we on KDON, our sister station, KXNT, is also joining us. So we want to welcome all our friends on KXNT as well. Thanks for being with us. We've got a lot to do tonight. But first, I want to make sure we introduce our election panel. We have Alan Stock, who are mornings on KXNT. He's going to be hanging out with us. He does a 8 a.m. show in the mornings. Of course, we have nationally syndicated Dr. Delia of the Dr. Delia Show. She's here as well. Patrick Cassell, he's the managing partner of Multicare Group, but he's also a senior advisor to Chairman Michael McDonald with the Nevada GOP. He's with us as well. And then we've got Guy Nora. He's with us. He is a author, venture capitalist, former GOP gubernatorial candidate in 2022. He joins us as well. Guy, thanks for hanging out with us. We got a real busy night tonight. Everybody here with us?
8: Everybody here with us?
9: Yes, sir.
10: Yep. Absolutely.
7: Yeah, so, look, here's the thing, guys. We've been preparing for this for months and months. Candidates out there, you know, definitely putting in the work. They're going to find out tonight, especially Republicans. They're going to find out tonight, you know, do they get the primary nomination? And tonight what we're going to do is we're going to break down District 1, District 2, 3, 4. We're going to break down statewide offices. And, of course, later in the show, we're going to start getting results because the polls are officially closed right now. And so we're going to go ahead and get those results as well. So let's go ahead and start with you, Dr. Delia. You obviously do a large show nationally syndicated on multiple cities across the country. You know, you do speak politics on your show as well. What's your sentiment? I mean, I think all eyes are on Nevada because Donald Trump, you know, won in 2024. And I think people are saying, okay, does the Trump endorsement still carry weight? Will it carry weight in Nevada? It's been carrying weight, you know, across the board in other states that have had their nomination process. And, you know, we've got some Trump endorsed candidates this evening. What are your thoughts?
8: Absolutely, 100%. Trump endorsement is huge, and we just see it. We have the evidence with so many races that have happened thus far. And, you know, people say, well, the Republicans, it's going to be a blue wave. It's going to be a blue wave in the upcoming November election. Not entirely, because, you know, what Trump has done, you know, people are, they criticize gas prices. They criticize food prices. But if you take a look, they should have been a lot worse, considering. I mean, look at the strength we have with our economy to withstand what's going on in Iran. Look at the what we've been able to do with the border. These are things that propelled Trump and Red and our congresspeople and senators to the back to the White House and back to the legislative branch. And so I think it's huge, and I think the Trump endorsement is just the golden key.
7: You know, so with that said, it has always been said that during primaries, Republicans just don't really show up like Democrats do. So do you think tonight is a real good indication? If a bunch of Republicans show up tonight, it's big that the Trump agenda is being supported. But let's play devil's advocate. If the Republicans really don't show up, is the Trump agenda really popular? Is it favorable? Because why else would Republicans sit home versus going out there and really trying to show the country that, hey, Nevada, we're red and we want the Trump agenda?
8: Absolutely. I think I love how you talk about this each year, and we do as well, is how sometimes there's a complacency. And they think, you know what, we're okay. Trump's good. On a national level, we're good. And you don't see as much enthusiasm or passion for ensuring that Nevada has who they have represented us. They go, well, Aaron Ford's going to, make it, and Dina Titus is going to make it, and they think, you know what, we'll just watch the national level, and we have huge grassroots campaigns. We need to keep, Lombardo in office. We need to keep, the red strong. But I predict we're not going to see as many votes now, because people are going to be thinking, you know what, whatever happens, I'll be there to support the November and election. And the primary is just as crucial.
7: Yeah, no, I think, you said it. You hit the nail on the head. Primary is very crucial. I mean, it really is. My understanding is, Governor Joe Lombardo successfully got, obviously, his nomination for reelection. And that's important. I mean, we can't take a chance with an Aaron Ford governing the state of Nevada. So, Ellen Stock, I think you've joined us now. Ellen, are you with us?
9: I am.
7: All right, we got the great Ellen Stock. He hosts his show Mornings on KXNT, our sister station, who's also with us. Ellen, you've been doing politics a long time. You're an OG. You've interviewed presidents, congressmen, senators. You know Nevada politics upside down and sideways. What do you think tonight's going to look like?
9: Well, I agree with the doc, actually, and that is that I'm not sure if people are going to turn out as much for the primary. There have been various primaries in the country, especially in the East Coast, that Republicans have not turned out in the numbers they should. And the result is that you're getting a mixed message of people who are being nominated back east. And I am concerned that the people are not turning out today. Will they come out in the general election? I think more people will. That's one of the biggest issues I have, people not voting. Because when people don't vote, and then they complain afterwards, I'm sorry. I don't want to hear that. You've got to come on out and vote. I'm just concerned. Last thing I want to say is that we all like, all for Trump and everything like that. But his popularity level right now nationally is not doing great. Right. And we have to admit that.
7: That's true.
9: And so his endorsements, I'm not sure how much his endorsements and his coattails really are going to play a factor, certainly in the primary election.
7: You know, and that's interesting, Ellen, that you bring that up, because, he's done pretty well in other states with his endorsement, but Nevada is a very different place, isn't it, Ellen? You've been doing radio here for a long time. Nevada is a very different place. So, one can say that a president's endorsement, regardless if it's Trump or anyone else, doesn't hold the kind of water a lot of times that, let's say, an endorsement from the governor or an endorsement from someone else that's in high office in the state, right?
9: I absolutely agree with that. The Nevada is we're kind of the Wild West
7: there
9: here.
7: I've been
9: here since '99, and I'm amazed what the transformation I've seen this valley go through. I love it. It's my adopted homeland, and sure. I've become much more orthodox as a Nevadan than I ever was, even as a Californian before. And I can tell you that the people here are much more independent,
7: mm-hmm.
9: and that's why we're basically a very purple state.
7: Yeah.
9: And you know, I want like all of us, I think, want us to become more red.
7: Sure.
9: But we are a purple state, and you know, and that's what's going to be interesting to see who comes out of this as the nominees today. I'm watching the congressional races. I'm very much interested in to see how much pull he's going to have in the third congressional race.
7: Yeah.
9: You know, with the folks who are running there.
7: Yeah, no, absolutely. Dr. Daly, I think you wanted to weigh in on something.
8: Yeah, and I agree with Alan Stock on everything. But one thing, though, I'm noticing is I have not met one person who voted for Trump that is now, with these alleged polls we're seeing from liberal media, mm-hmm. going, oh, no, I don't support Trump anymore. I don't really trust those polls because everybody I know has been very, very happy with the border. They've been happy with our support of law enforcement. They've been happy with the Trump accounts. They've been very happy with the stock market. And so I think the media is trying to portray that Trump is extremely unpopular. And even though his popularity has dropped, I don't think it's dropped that significantly because the people who voted for him are still pretty happy with what he's done.
7: Yeah. No,
9: Can I add one thing?
7: Absolutely,
9: yeah.
7: Alan.
9: Yeah. Just one real quick. I appreciate what Dr. Daly said. I think there are two issues right now that are in people's minds, and that will reflect on what happens in the fall.
8: Mm-hmm.
9: One is the war in Iran. How serious he is about really ending this. I don't mean negotiations,
8: yeah.
9: And peace, all that stuff. Forget about it. They've got to have a regime change.
8: Mm-hmm.
9: We've got to see significant change in the Middle East. I'm talking about Iran, number one. And number two, the issue of affordability.
7: Yeah.
9: I mean, those are the two main issues, I think, on most people's minds right now.
7: Yeah.
9: Everything else, I think, is secondary.
7: Yeah, I agree. All right, we're going to take a quick break. When we come back, we're going to go to Patrick Sell, Guy Nora, let them weigh in. And, of course, our calls, anybody that wants to join us, you can do so at 702-257-5396. It's one of our favorite things to do is take your call. So let's take that break. We got bills to pay. When we come back, a lot more with our panel and, of course, you. I'm Steve Sanchez. We'll be right back.

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0: right, welcome back. Steve Sanchez with you. Special election coverage tonight. We've got a great panel in front of us. We've got Ellen Stock, Dr. Delia, Patrick Cassell, Guy Nora. But first, I want to give a little shout out to our friends at Piccolo Pizza, Pasta, and More. They're off of Fort Apache. They supplied us tonight with some fantastic pizzas, pastas, tiramisu, fries, wings, and I've got to say, a fabulous Alfredo. I mean, Dr. Delia and I were like, we can't get enough of this Alfredo. It's fantastic. So a big thanks to them. You can follow them on the socials. It's Piccolo Pizza, Pasta, and More. Veteran-owned, which is important to me, and I know important to you. Make sure you support local business. They support us. We want you to support them. Go in and ask for Chef Nate or Wayne. They own the joint. Tell them Steve Sanchez sent you. They'll take very good care of you. Make sure you join us on the socials a little later because we're going to post some of the good eats, us trying some of the pies and the different things that they brought us so you can see for yourself, because let's be real. When you see it, it's like, okay, I wish I had smell-o-vision and I can go through the socials and eat it because it's that good. So make sure, Piccolo's Pizza, Pasta, and More, a big thanks to them for supplying us tonight with the great dinner. All right, we have got a very good friend of the show. I've known him for years. He is a solid, honorable man, senior advisor, really, to POTUS, and he is a mover and shaker, and the state of Nevada should be very, very happy and proud. He's the longest sitting chairman in the history of the Republican Party, and I'm talking about our good friend, Chairman Michael McDonald, joins us now. Hello. Chairman, thanks for hanging out with us.
1: Oh, man, you guys, that is a panel and a half. I wish I was there with you guys. I mean, this is the people that actually make Nevada work.
0: There we go. We're having some fun. We're eating some food and having a party tonight. We're having our own party tonight because politics is our Super Bowl, right, Chairman?
1: Well, you ain't lying. You got Dr. Dye over there. That's fantastic.
0: And she's wearing her Golden Knights jersey, by the way.
2: Go Knights, go.
1: Yeah, go Knights, go. Go
2: Score time.
0: Absolutely. And then Pat's over here, Chairman, to my left, and he's looking at the election results like he's looking at betting the horses. So he's definitely engaged right now, for sure.
1: Oh, yeah. Especially you got him, you got Guy. I mean, that's, you know, you got it going, and Alan Stock. I mean, you guys, this is a great panel.
0: We do.
1: I'm glad everybody. We're a part of it.
0: We do. And we're going to get to Ellen and Guy and Patrick here in a moment, but I know you're extremely busy tonight. You got a lot going on. I'm not going to keep you. I appreciate you hanging out for just a minute. And I heard Governor Joe Lombardo just slid through, which is great. We're looking forward to him winning in November. Yes. What do you think's going on with the rest of the state? I mean, what's your interpretation? We were talking about the Trump endorsement. You know, does it still hold water? I think it does. He's been, you know, knocking it out of the park, right? Or is Nevada so independent, you know, it doesn't matter? What do you think, German?
3: We lost him.
1: You gotta make sure.
0: There he is.
1: He's always part of it.
0: There he is.
1: You hear me?
0: Yeah, I can hear you now. I can hear you now.
1: I mean, yeah, the president loves Nevada. I mean, it's no secret. You know, I got to nominate him from the stage out of all of our chairman and all the people around. I mean, he really is invested in Nevada personally and obviously money-wise. Trump Hotel is the biggest thing ever.
0: Yeah.
1: But he loves the people of Nevada. I mean, when he did the no tax on tips, no tax on Social Security, no tax on overtime, it was done here for a reason. We choreographed that because he wanted to make sure the people of Nevada, it started here, it came from here. Yeah, obviously, many of you, everybody on this board knows where it came from, which is great. But, you know, there's always something that's happening. You know, right now we have the RNC, we have members of law enforcement from the federal part that's looking at this election to make sure there's no shenanigans. We just had something was posted. They put the numbers up in Douglas and they went back down. So, I mean, we just want to make sure, like, anybody's going to play with these numbers and do anything illegal, they will be prosecuted.
0: There you go.
1: We have a very strong FBI source here. They do a wonderful job. It's just, they're really on top of things. And obviously our U.S. attorney, Sigal Shada, she will prosecute. And you got to give shout outs to all the people involved. But that's the dark side of it. The good part of it is we had great times pizza day. We voted Republicans, Democrats, having a good time, talking to each other, you know, jarring it up, getting ready for November. And I think at the end of the day, that's what it's all about. It's about moving Nevada forward, everybody voting. And
0: absolutely.
1: You take the best candidate and move it forward.
0: Yeah, and I'm glad you said that, because the one thing that always concerns me is, you know, if someone's favorite candidate doesn't get across the finish line, then everybody goes home and they're crying in their soup. We need unity. I mean, we need to gather around whoever the nominee is. Okay, maybe it wasn't our choice. Doesn't matter. Gather around the nominee, support that nominee, so we can make history in November. Right, Chairman?
1: It really has to. I mean, I know there was a big battle up in CD2. You know, that was going on back and forth. President Trump endorsed. The Speaker of the House endorsed. Many congressmen endorsed. Powerful people endorsed on the other side of James Stottlemyre. I've known James for a long time. He's a good man. And it just, it became like this heated internal fight within the family.
0: Yeah.
1: Negative stuff being said, accusations being laid. We have to move past all that. I mean, you know, it's something where you're actually going after your own people, and you got to stop that. You got to move forward, focus on what we need to go forward, and get behind the candidates.
0: Yeah, I agree. So what does the night look like for you? I mean, you're obviously on the phones, you're text messaging. I'm sure you're talking to POTUS as well as the night goes on. What does it look like for you for the rest of the evening?
1: Well, we have great people. We have the RNC, and they landed with their attorneys. We have Brian Hardy, obviously our attorney. We have a war room set up. We've been working that all day. That won't get shut down until about midnight after everything closes. At the end of the day, it's great to have this type of support. We've never had this type of support before nationally. We know we had 68 attorneys come in. So we are on top of every polling location, what's going on. We've involved law enforcement to be on a hotline if something happened. And they're doing it for both parties, not just the Republican Party. And that's, you know, that talks about how we're putting this country back together. We want clean, fair elections. May the best person win. God bless. Let's move this thing forward. And that's all we want.
0: There you go. There you go. Chairman McDonald's, always a pleasure. I appreciate you taking time out of your busy schedule tonight, because I know it's busy, to hang out with us. I'm sure we'll be texting and talking throughout the evening.
1: I can't thank you guys enough. Listen, God bless every one of you, my friends. And I can't thank you for the job that you do. Obviously, we wouldn't have won this state without you. Each and every one of you providing the opportunity, because we've had some on the other side of the media that they don't always give us the time. But each and every one of you have provided guidance, leadership, and I want to thank all our volunteers, the volunteer day, poll watchers, poll workers, everybody that came out. And, you know, this is something where we need to make sure Nevada's always been the shining star it is. And God bless our Governor Joe Lombardo, my old partner, and let's move everybody down the ticket. And let's get this thing done.
0: There you go. That was Chairman Michael McDonald, chairman of the Nevada GOP, and a good friend of the show. We're going to have a busy night tonight. When we come back, we're going to go ahead and get right back to our panel, let them weigh in. Of course, we got the great Alan Stock with us, Patrick Cassell, Dr. Delia, and Guy Nora. We're going to go to them. And you can comment on what Chairman McDonald said about unity. If our guy or gal doesn't get across the finish line tonight, we just need to unite. We can't sit home crying in our soup. Those days should be over. The country's at stake. Nevada's at stake. We're going to talk a lot about that when we come back. I'm Steve Sanchez. Don't go away.

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1: This is a Fox News alert. I'm Ted Lindner. Graham Plattner, a Marine veteran, oyster farmer, and progressive activist, has won the Democratic nomination for the U.S. Senate in Maine. Speaking to supporters at a rally on Tuesday night, he promises to put the people first.
2: I will spend every day of this campaign, and if I have the privilege, every day in the United States Senate, doing exactly that.
1: Plattner will face the Senator Susan Collins, a Republican running for a six-year term in November. And teenager Carmelo Anthony has been sentenced to 35 years in prison by the same jury that convicted him of murdering another teen during a track meet at a suburban Texas high school last year.
3: During victim impact statements, Austin Metcalf's mother told Anthony, "You should be lucky that you're sentenced to 35 years because she says she's been sentenced to a lifetime without her son."
1: Fox's Brooke Taylor. Anthony had claimed self-defense. 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

0: Sanchez hanging out with you. 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Now, I told you last night on the show I had four books left that I was going to give away this evening. The book is called Retire with Leverage, with the Big Banking Global Cabal and the Wall Street Casino Hope You Never Know. 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You need to apply the strategies because we could have a major stock market correction. If what we've been seeing is any indicator, you want to protect yourself. So for the next four callers that call 1-877-983-7233, you will get a copy of the book, Retire with Leverage. 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That's 1-877-983-7233. Call now. Leave your info. If you're one of the first four callers, you will get one of the four books left that we have here called Retire with Leverage with the Big Banking Global Cabal and the Wall Street Casino Hope You Never Know. All right, let's get back to our panel. Patrick Cassell's been very quiet. Pat Cassell, we had Chairman McDonald on. You are a senior advisor to Chairman McDonald. You travel all over the place, D.C., Mar-a-Lago. You know what's going on with Republican politics. Piggyback a little bit on what Chairman McDonald said.
1: Well, off the record, on the record now, the biggest fear we had is the turnout. The primary, so far, the early turnout was terrible. And like I've always said before, I don't care who wins the primary. It's what's my concern is the general. And Nevada right now, we lost Dean Heller because of stupidity. Now, Dave Flippo right now is holding a 2.5% lead. And there's been a lot of arguments because there's a North-South feud going on.
0: Yeah.
1: And it's ridiculous. And I put out a post earlier, said, hey, good luck to all the candidates. Whoever wins, we have to get behind them to win. And that nationwide, we're seeing some positive results. There's certain belts we're going to be fine. Nevada could flip three. We got to keep two. Four is probably going to maintain with Horsford. Whipple's got the only 2% count. He's blowing her out.
0: Yeah.
1: And we don't know what Titus is doing, and we don't know what's going on in the Republican side in CD1. But when you look at these races, and you look at just, for example, people running against Joe Lombardo, none of the above smushed everybody except Joe. Joe got 90% of the vote. And it's like, why are you even bothering? We need to come together. And the problem with the state of Nevada, including Clark County specifically, is nobody wants to get together. They want to get in their corner, and they all want to be the chief, not realizing the true politics, how it works.
0: Yeah.
1: And that's been our problem all along. And I've said this for months and months, and I got arguments. Today I put it out there. Hey, I don't care who wins. I really don't. It's more important that we win in November.
0: Yeah, I agree. Well, you know, speaking about David Flippo, let's go to Guy Nora. Guy Nora lives in northern Nevada. Guy, you're out there. You're in the thick of it. You're hearing it's Settlemyer, it's Flippo, it's Flippo, it's Settlemyer. What's the sentiment you're seeing out there, being that you are a resident of northern Nevada and you have been on the campaign trail? You were seeking the nomination in 2022 for the GOP gubernatorial spot. What's your thoughts?
2: Yeah, thanks, Steve, for having me tonight. So, first of all, you know, I just want to kind of summarize everything we've heard so far. Usually, and this is happening right now, the party that's in control has less enthusiasm and passion when it comes to the midterms. And we're seeing that, obviously, in our state. The second thing, which I think is fascinating, I think Dr. Dahlia and Alan touched upon it, which is that you have a CD2 race where POTUS went one way and the establishment went the other way.
0: Yeah.
2: And you have a CD3 race where POTUS and the establishment went the same way.
0: Mm-hmm.
2: So I am very curious to see how our independent, battle-born voters are going to go in those two situations.
0: No, that's a great analogy because you're right. You're right. They did. I mean, you saw that with Governor Joe, Stavros Anthony, and President Trump for, you know, Marty O'Donnell being endorsed for D3. But there was a very different mindset when it came to Flippo in D2, Northern Nevada. So when you're out there, you're in Northern Nevada, you know, Guy, you talk to everybody, you know, you've been a mover and shaker in Republican politics and just politics in general. Do you have any indication of what tonight looks like? Or are you like, you know what? It really is a coin toss because people are passionate both for Settlemyer and Flippo.
2: I think it's a coin toss, Steve, and ironically, the bigger endorsement, knowing the area as well as I do, is Joey Gilbert.
0: Yeah, yeah.
1: Can I just say something?
0: Yeah, yeah.
1: You want me to tell you, Guy, what's really going to change that? The reason that CD2 race is where it's at is you have 13 candidates in the primary.
0: Yeah, it's incredible.
1: And if you look at it, the low was at 0.3, but you look at the top six, 2% and up, which really basically is going to decide if that's a flip over for Dave Flippo.
0: Yeah, no, that's a good point. That's a good point. Alan, let me get you in on this. Alan, you've dealt with politics and you've seen surprises for years. Well, and you think it's going to be one way, it turns out to be another. What do you think about Northern Nevada and everything we're talking about with that division and what that looks like tonight?
3: Well, you know, I want to go back to what Pat was saying, because this is it speaks to what you just asked. But that is, and I think Michael McDonald touched on this also. You know what? Republicans have got to go with whoever wins the primary. Yeah. Everybody has their favorite. Everybody,
0: sure.
3: I mean, we all do for all the races, people we prefer. But whoever wins each one of these positions, either we support them or the Democrats wind up gaining more influence in this state.
0: Yeah.
3: We've got to get behind them. I tell you, there's a sense of me that has a respect for Democrats,
0: yeah,
3: because they turn out more unified in elections oftentimes than Republicans
0: That's true.
3: Do.
0: That's true.
4: They also turn out for our primary. They flip so they could vote in our primary too.
3: that's another. Yeah, absolutely. But you know what?
0: They don't eat their own, is what you're saying, Alan. They just don't eat their own.
3: I used to have respect for Harry Reid. While I didn't agree with him on a lot of issues, he was able to turn people out in his party to get them out to vote. We've got to do the same thing, and not only get them out to vote, but make sure that they do vote for the candidates who win. Some people get ticked off and they say, my guy didn't get it, my gal didn't get it, I'm not going to support that other person because, you know, for whatever reason. That's foolish. It's absolutely stupid. You know, we're all talking about Joe Lombardo, the fact that he's going to do so well tonight. That's great. I've supported him. I'm having him on my show next week. I like the guy. I've known him for many, many years. But you know what? If we don't get more Republicans in the state Senate and the Assembly this coming November,
0: right,
3: as great as Joe Lombardo is and all the things he wants to accomplish, it doesn't mean squat, because he's not going to get the things through that we all know are important.
0: That's right.
3: So one, support the people who win, the Republicans who win. Don't complain. Don't moan. Don't bitch. Don't cry. I don't want to hear it, because you know what? Either we're going to win or we're going to get screwed royally.
0: Yeah.
3: I mean, I don't mean lose. I mean screwed royally.
0: Yeah. No, I agree completely. You are absolutely accurate on that. All right, we're going to take a quick break. Alan, thank you. We've got our special panel, Dr. Dahlia, Patrick Cassell, Ellen Stogg, Guy Nora, and yours truly. We got a lot more to cover when we come back, but we got a break. We got to pay attention to those sponsors. They keep us on the air, so make sure you do business with our local people. They do business with us. And what we want to do is do business with them. Phone lines are open if you want to be part of the conversation. You have questions for the panel. 702-257-5396 is how you join us. Let's take that break. When we come back, more special election coverage with our great panel. I'm Steve Sanchez. Don't you dare go away.

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2: Color suit with a cap and bow tie, along with a very short temper, made his screen debut in The Wise Little Hen. He has appeared in more films than any other Disney character. His middle name is Fauntleroy, meaning child king, and derived from Old French. Also on this day in 1973, Secretariat wins the Triple Crown in breathtaking style, completing the mile-and-a-half race in a record 2 minutes, 24 seconds, shaving 3 seconds off the track record set in 1957, sending Big Red into immortality. Secretariat crossed the finish line 31 lengths ahead of the field. Born on this day in 1961, actor Michael J. Fox of Back to the Future fame.
3: Are you telling me that you built a time machine out of a DeLorean?
2: 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That's your Fox Daily Snapshot.

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0: These will change your life. Now, when we go to break, we're going to start posting some stuff on the socials. 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I can promise you, you absolutely will. 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Do business with them. We've got to do business with like-minded people. And these viral fruits, you've seen them out there. They are incredible. And we'll start posting some of that on the socials at top of the hour. So make sure you stick around for that. All right. We're going to go back to Dr. Delia. Okay. We heard Alan. I think he gave a great explanation. Guy Nora as well. Guy knows. He's in Northern Nevada. He knows the sentiment out there. Toin cost, you know, a flip of a coin. What are your thoughts? I mean, how do you see this playing out? Do you agree with Alan where it's unity, whatever happens after tonight, unity?
1: Yeah, I think people take things for granted. They feel like, well, Trump won. It was a red wave. So we really go for the lazy as the default. And instead, it should be I don't want to say the activism, but it should be to vote should be always on our list to do.
0: Well, of course.
1: And I think it's the complacency that's going to hurt us. So I completely agree with Alan Stock, where, you know, we get behind the candidate, we get behind and we give Lombardo the support he needs. We give, you know, our candidates the support they need. And, you know, we make sure they hear from us. You know, I know people are worried going, well, you know, we're supposed to vote for the person and not the R or the D, but we're voting for these are people that are going to represent us. So you make sure they hear us. It doesn't mean, oh, you know, my candidate didn't win and I'm going to blow it off, or I'm going to be, you know, sour grapes. I mean, you let them know this is what, you know, I'm electing you for. I am going to support you.
0: Yeah.
1: But this is what we need.
0: Yeah. Yeah, absolutely. No, I agree completely. You know, Pat, I was on X and Guy Nora, you and I have had some conversations multitude of times this week, and you're seeing all the back and forth between the North and the South. Pat mentioned this earlier. It's getting out of control. It's almost embarrassing. And other states are looking at us, and it's like, we got to have some class. I mean, at this point, we've got to stop the nonsense, because here's what's interesting. Tonight, someone's going to win. It's either going to be David Flippo, fingers crossed. For me, personally, that's my opinion. That's what I want. Or James Settlemyer. But regardless, we've got to come together. Pat, Guy, what do you guys think?
2: Go, Guy.
3: I agree, and I'm actually unhappy about a lot of the hit pieces that have gone in those races, because all we're doing is we're giving the Democrats ammunition.
0: Yeah.
3: And I'm talking about CD3 and CD2.
0: Yes.
3: And I think that's our fault. It's our consultant's fault. It's the candidate's fault. And I don't accept that.
0: Yeah, no, I agree with you. Patrick, I know you've had a lot to say about this subject. Well, you've been even part of the X posts.
2: So, yeah, you know, the consultants are, I agree, consultants are the big issue here. But the moral of the story is, if you look at these posts, especially on Facebook from the North to the South, they're brutal. I mean, if we weren't on normal radio, the language I would use would be a little real harsh.
0: Oh, it's out of control.
2: But the morons in the North that are making this a North-South issue, and I put this out there. My post today was, listen, I don't care who wins, but we got to show up in November, no matter what, because Nevada right now is on the precipice of becoming a totally blue state. And if we don't get 65% or 70% of the vote turnout, Lombardo could lose. And if we lose, I'll sit here and tell everybody this. You know, you ever hear the old expression, if Trump wins, I'm leaving the country?
0: Mm-hmm.
2: I promise you I'll be living in Texas.
0: Wow.
2: I have it all set up already.
1: And also what's interesting is, I mean, there's Nazis in the Democratic Party, and to see Republicans go after each other with such, I mean, if you're, it just blows my mind. I mean, our fellow Republicans are nothing like what we're seeing on the other side.
0: No.
1: Don't be wasting your ammunition.
0: No. Ellen, you remember this, and I don't want to chop it up. It was a quote from the great Ronald Reagan. I know you're a big fan of President Reagan. I am as well. What did he say regarding Republicans about not speaking ill of other Republicans?
4: You know, you must be reading my mind. That's exactly where I was going on when you came to me. You know what? It was the 11th commandment. You shall not say something ill about another Republican. And I've watched the races. I mean, I'm going to tell you exactly, especially in CD3 down here. and in the District F County Commission race. Republicans have put out stuff against each other that's vile.
0: Yeah.
4: That's completely vile. And the horrible thing is that whoever wins will be great. I said I'll support any of the Republicans who win. But Democrats are going to use that horse pucky to be able to go after the Republicans. The Democrats are going to use that come November. That's because Republicans have said the most vile things about each other. They just moved here. They were all liberal. They were always Democrat. Mm-hmm. I mean, there are all kinds of things they're saying about others. They supported Kamala Harris. They supported Hillary Clinton. I mean, and you know what? You should be talking about the issues. Ronald Reagan won because of a couple of reasons, but one of them was that he spoke to the issues, and he did it with a sense of humor.
0: Yeah.
4: And he did it with a sense of joy. And every time that the media came to him and acted like that gal acted with Trump the other night on Meet the Press, you know what he did? He turned around and would tell a story to the press. And by the time he got done, he had the press eating out of his hands. Republicans, I'm not talking about just from Trump now. I'm talking about Republicans on the level of congressional candidates, of county commission. We've got to take a cue from that and learn from what Reagan did. He was successful for a reason. And unless we learn from him about what he did, we're going to have a hard time being able to retake this state.
0: Yeah, I agree. I think that's wisdom there. Yeah, it's interesting, Ellen. I've watched a lot of old things regarding Reagan clips and going back on YouTube and watching debates and how things were just so different. You know, I was in high school when, you know, Reagan was running for re-election, and it's very interesting to see the way things were then versus where they are now. And this is for all the panel, will we ever get back to something like that, or is it over? Is it too late?
2: Well, it's interesting. Dr. Dahlia was saying, you know, you got to vote for the best person for the job. Since the Obama era, we are a partisan nation. There's no more bipartisanship. There's nowhere we can sit across the table from one another and make a deal. And that's an unfortunate thing for the United States of America. So at this point, it's R against D all the way through.
0: Yeah.
2: It's sad to say.
0: Yeah. Unfortunately.
1: Yeah.
0: All right. 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It will pay handsome dividends for you. All right, we got a break. We've got news. And then we got another hour coming. So hang out with us. Lots more to talk about on special election coverage tonight in Nevada. Don't go away.

Welcome back. Steve Sanchez with you. Special election coverage. I want to do a quick shout out and a thank you to Cakes Las Vegas. They brought us those viral fruits. You've seen them all over TikTok, all over socials. They look like an apple. They look like a mango, a peanut, a cocoa bean. I'm going to tell you.

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4: November elections beginning to shape up. I'm Lisa Lucera, Fox News. In Maine, progressive Graham Plattner has won the Democratic primary for U.S. Senate.
5: I will serve you, the people of Maine, not some lobbyist or party boss. I will be the champion for your dreams as if it were my own, no matter the challenge or the expense. I will fight for you.
4: The military veteran and oyster farmer will face Republican Susan Collins in November. Plattner has faced several controversies, including allegations of mistreatment of women. In South Carolina, Republican Senator Lindsey Graham has fended off a primary challenge and will face Charleston pediatrician Annie Andrews. And a week after the California primary, Republican Steve Hilton has advanced to the November general election. U.S. Central Command says it's concluded the strikes against Iranian targets.
6: CENTCOM called the strikes defensive and proportional. Iran's deputy foreign minister claimed that Iran had not fired any drones in the past 24 hours, but a senior U.S. official tells Fox it was an Iranian Shahed drone that shot down the U.S. Apache helicopter that had two Americans on board near the Strait of Hormuz yesterday.
4: Fox's Jennifer Griffin in Washington. Iran now says it launched an attack targeting a military base in Jordan hosting U.S. forces, and Kuwait says its air defense are firing after Iran said it's firing at Kuwait. Carmelo Anthony, the Texas teenager, convicted this afternoon in the stabbing death of fellow teen Austin Metcalf at a track meet last year, has been sentenced to 35 years in prison, the jury rejecting Anthony's claims of self-defense during a confrontation with Metcalf in the bleachers.
7: He's going to be eligible for parole after serving half that sentence. He faced up to 99 years behind bars.
4: Fox's Brooke Taylor in McKinney, Texas. 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
16: All right, welcome back. Another hour. We're ready to roll. Lots to talk about. And of course, we're here with our special panel. We've got the great Ellen Stock, who hosts mornings on KXNT, our sister station, who's listening right now as well. We've got Dr. Delia, who hosts a nationally syndicated program on KDON. She's with us. Patrick Cassell, Senior Advisor, Chairman McDonald, he's with us. And of course, Guy Nora, author. Yeah, soon to be author. His book is coming out, and I've read more than half of it. It is incredible. He's with us. And of course, I'm here. The team's here. And most importantly, you're here. You're with us. 702-257-5396. If you'd like to be part of the team tonight, ask questions of any of us. Hey, look, liberals, Democrats, you are invited as well. I've always said this show is about everybody. I have my viewpoints. Those are mine. You have a different viewpoint. Bring it on. Let's talk. Let's talk about the future of Nevada. So I'm going to go back to Ellen on this because, you know, Ellen, again, you said something when we went to break in the last segment, and that is regarding the 11th commandment, you know, Ronald Reagan. Could we ever get back to, you know, civility? Ellen, you've done this a long time. You talk to a lot of people. The one thing I give you a lot of credit, you'll have Democrats on your show. For whatever reason, Ellen, they never want to come on my show. But, you know, I have a lot of respect for you because, you know, you've done this for a long time. Before I got into talk radio, I used to really dig listening to you. And you always handled things very smoothly when it came to politics. And we're in a different time now, Ellen. We're in a different time than even what it was 5 years ago. And I'm not trying to be a Debbie Downer, but, you know, in your opinion, Ellen, you've done this for a long time. Can people's agendas be put on the shelf for the betterment of the party, Republican Party, that is, and for the future of Nevada? Or are you like, you know what, Steve, I'm going to be a realist with you. I don't see it happening.
17: Well, I'm going to be a realist with you, and I think it can happen. And I think it can happen, but it can only happen, I think, these days on a more local basis. I think on a national basis, I think Pat maybe have said it, you know, we are in a very polarized time, And on a national basis, there's a lot of animosity toward Trump. And I think that animosity and the whole national angst is going to go on for some time. But on a local level, people can, I think, if they want to, have the ability to be able to relate to the local folks that they're looking to represent. Because, you know, listen, your congressional representatives and your state assembly people and state senators, these are the folks who can actually go out and shake the hands of the people in their districts. They can meet with them at coffees and at gatherings and at rallies and whatever other places they can. And I think that they can reach out to them if they listen to them and they try to be able to relate to the concerns of the people in their district. On a national level, I think it's going to be more difficult for some time for a lot of reasons. Yeah. But on a local level, I think it is possible if the people really want to be able to do it. And that means what I was talking about Reagan before about the idea of being able to be humorous and be affable and addressing the issues. If people do that on a local level, I think we'll be much more successful than we would be right now. Today I'm talking about on a national level, looking to the next presidential election coming up in 28. I don't know what's going to happen, but for this year, for this election, I think we can be successful. But again, reach out to the people in your community, try to get them together. You know, I think that Steve Hilton has done that, by the way, in California by addressing the various issues.
16: Absolutely.
17: I know Democrats, lifelong Democrats who have never voted Republican in California, who voted for Steve Hilton. Wow. Because, again, he's doing the same thing, reaching out, talking about the issues, and he does it with a little bit of humor.
16: Yeah. Yeah, you hit it on the head. That's the difference. We've got to go back to some of that. And again, that is why he's successful. You know, you said something about, you know, on a national level where we're at. I think a good indication of all of that, and this is for the whole panel, what happened with the New York Knicks and the Spurs, the booing of President Trump, okay, the national anthem. Look, I don't care if it was President Biden. I believe we need to have respect for the office, maybe not the person in the office. You know, if Trump's your guy, great. If he's not, doesn't matter. We have gotten so far away. It's embarrassing for a country to literally, with no problem, with complete, you know, no embarrassment, start booing the president during the national anthem. Mm-hmm. I have a big problem with that.
0: Or the America 250.
16: Or the America 250.
0: So many people that don't want to, and you're like, you're here, I think one of the Las Vegas aces.
16: Yeah, Breonna Turner.
0: Yeah, Breonna Turner. I, you know, God, as a woman, thank God I'm here and not in Iran. And you know, would the WNBA exist, you know, 250 years ago? No, 250 years ago was a very different time. Yeah. And we're not celebrating every year of that 250. No. We're celebrating where we are today and honoring those who sacrificed and gave their lives for us to be free.
16: Yeah, I agree.
19: Recent poll, 72% of Democrats are not proud to celebrate 250, but 90% of Republicans are.
16: Yeah, that just shows a big contrast. It really is. You know, it's interesting.
17: Look what Sunny Hostin said the other day. I don't know if you caught that or not from The View. She said that America is a failed experiment.
16: Wow.
17: I mean, look what she's doing.
0: She's
17: how much money she's making right now. And she's talking about a failed experiment. She's making more money than the average person will ever dream
16: exactly.
17: of.
16: Exactly. Yeah. See, those are the things, Ellen, that just drive me crazy. You know, you say that and you say it with a straight face. You make millions. You're on TV, you know, and you're a black woman and you're trying to. I mean, this just it makes no sense. I've always said this. Every color in the crayon box has a story. And I think as America, for the 250 years we've been in existence, we've gotten a lot of things right, but we've gotten some things wrong. But we've always been self-correcting. I think that's what this experiment's all been about. We've self-corrected things, and we're always in progress to do that. And it just blows my mind, like this Breonna Turner with the aces saying, yeah, we shouldn't even be wearing those patches. You're literally doing something that you love and you're getting paid handsomely for it, and you're trying to say that there's systematic racism still in the country. It makes no sense.
17: You know, we're the greatest country in the history of mankind, and I mean from the beginning of all recorded history. And if you don't think so, that's okay. Go try it in another country.
16: Exactly.
17: Go live somewhere else for a while. See what it's like. Go to Somalia if you want to support Ilhan Omar and people like that. Go to try it. Yeah. She left there to come here.
16: Exactly.
17: Go try it anywhere else and tell me when you and I don't care how great the country is. It could be England. It could be France. It could be Israel. It could be a lot of places. Tell me how great the country. And then when you come on back, I'm going to say, why is it that you came back here? And you're going to say, because you know what? I've got more freedom, more opportunities, and the greatness is in this country. Everyone knows that, or they'd be fleeing. How many people got inner tubes to go to? How many people got inner tubes to go to Cuba? By the way,
16: yeah, no, exactly.
17: Did you notice that?
16: Exactly. And Guy, you know this better than most, Guy, because Guy, you came from Lebanon. You were 15 fighting the PLO, the granddaddies of Hezbollah and Hamas. You come to America, you make an enormous success of yourself. So you, more than anybody on this panel, know the greatness of America, right?
1: Yeah, Steve, I was just going to say the contrast. I arrived in the United States in 1976, and that was right after the bicentennial. Mm-hmm. And the contrast between that and today is stunning.
16: It is.
1: Mm-hmm. Stunning. Flags everywhere. Everybody was excited. You know, I was in Alameda. We had the Enterprise, you know, the big aircraft carrier and so on. Now, no one's even... I wear my 250 anniversary hat, and people look at me weird. It's just, what's happened in 50 years to our country is unbelievable.
16: It is so unbelievable that you're right. People do not look back and remember where we are and you know, where we've been, where we're at today. It's, and look, I'm not going to try to throw anybody under the bus, but I'm going to do it. President Barack Obama, I think, was the great divider, because he had an opportunity as the first black president to put the olive branch out, build the gap, and say, let's unite. I look, this is how far we've come as a country. I'm the first black president to be elected. He could have been so spectacular, but he decided to go the other route because it was more profitable for him. What a disappointment. I mean, how do you guys feel about that? Wouldn't you think that he was really a driving force in some of the division we see today?
19: Without question, the worst president in United States history.
16: Oh.
19: Because everybody voted for him for hope.
16: Yeah.
19: And what he did is he destroyed our country. He is the reason why we have an illegal population that's just blowing up. That's a funny thing, though. Why does everybody still want to come to the United States if it's such a bad nation?
16: Yeah, mm-hmm. I agree. All right, we got a break in front of us. Phone lines are open, 702-257-5396, if you'd like to join the conversation. When we come back, a lot more to talk about. We're going to get into the District 3 race. Marty O'Donnell, it seems he is the front runner to secure that nomination. We're going to get some of the latest polling. We're going to talk about Susie Lee and, of course, take your calls. I'm Steve Sanchez. Don't you dare go away.

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0: You know, how could you not get goosebumps from that song? I mean, right? That's just the pinnacle. That there's no question about it. Quick thank you once again to Piccolo's Pizza, Pasta, and More. They supplied us with a fabulous dinner. All different slices, or actually all different pies, from Hawaiian to Detroit style to some vegetarian. I mean, it was just fantastic. Their Alfredo was great. Wings were great. Fries were great. Their tiramisu, whole other level. They're off of Fort Apache, veteran-owned. Go follow them on the socials, but more importantly, go do business with veteran-owned local business. You know how I feel about that. That's Piccolo's Pizza, Pasta, and More, and also Cakes Las Vegas. We, at the break, all had. I had the lemon. I had the coffee bean. The lemon changed my life. Everybody here had their own favorite. We did some social stuff. It'll be posted here in a bit. But if you're wanting to do this viral fruit trend, Cakes Las Vegas has you covered. Again, you can follow them on their socials on Instagram at cakes.lasvegas. Do business with them. They're local. And when you see these viral fruits, they are fantastic and they are incredibly delicious. So thank you to both of these great community leaders that took care of the Steve Sanchez Show tonight. All right, we've been talking about District 3, and before we get to the panel, a very good friend of mine, great friend of the show, Trump-endorsed candidate seeking the Republican nomination, Mr. Halo himself. We're talking about Marty O'Donnell. He's dropped in for a bit. Marty, I appreciate you hanging out with us for a bit. I know it's a busy night.
1: It is a busy night, Steve. Hey, man, how you doing? Wait a minute. You've got to explain one thing to me.
0: Yeah.
1: Tiramisu, is that cake or is that pizza?
0: Tiramisu is definitely cake, but I'll tell you something. Okay. It just goes hand in hand with pizza, right? I mean, it's like...
1: Well, no. I got confused slightly by your commercial. I should have listened closer. I was confused for a minute.
0: I'm going to tell you, Marty, it's pretty good. Piccolo's Pizza, but I'm going to tell you, if you like desserts, Cakes Las Vegas, viral fruits, oh my goodness. They were just...
1: Okay, well, it sounds great to me. Yeah, it
0: sounds great. Well, now, okay, so maybe you're going to be celebrating tonight. I mean, I think basically you are safe, that you're going to slide through this thing. I'm praying that you are, Marty. You definitely, I believe, are the only candidate that can defeat Susie Lee in November. You come with a common sense agenda. You're an outsider. You're a businessman. You know what it takes to lead. And your policies are very Reagan-esque, but also you're 100% on board with the Trump agenda in terms of, you know, making this country great and making the state of Nevada great. How do you feel tonight? What's your whole, you know, feeling right now? I'm sure you're anxious because, look, you're waiting around.
1: Well, I am waiting around, but I don't think I'm anxious. I once again, I'm one of those guys who legitimately believes in God's will. And if this is God's will for me, then that's great. If it's not, that's okay. I just want to do what's right. And so I'm thrilled to see that, you know, obviously Joe Lombardo is like killing it.
0: Yes.
1: And that's the main thing that we need for the state.
0: Yes.
1: And I think as soon as we get some results, I haven't seen anything from CD3 yet.
0: No.
1: I think it's because all the counties finally just closed up.
0: Yeah.
1: So it's probably going to take a while, but I'm feeling good. I'm feeling good for what I need to do, and I'm looking forward to the next 5 months. This has been a fun race up to this point. You know, what can I say? It's like I'm not anxious, but I am anticipating what the next result is coming up.
0: Yeah, and I think that's going to be sooner than later. I think probably within the next hour we're going to probably get some good feedback in terms of what's happening. And tomorrow, you know, when you are successful, tomorrow it begins, right, Marty?
1: Yeah, tomorrow it begins. Like, I have a bunch of stuff on my calendar. I love it. I'm sitting with some of my guys here tonight, and we're watching the television, and it's not a party. It's just, we just had some dinner, and we're watching to see what's happening. Tomorrow, my schedule is booked. Based on winning tonight.
0: Yeah.
1: And that's what I'm planning. I'm planning that my schedule is pretty much booked for the next few days and the next couple of weeks based on winning tonight.
0: Well, there you go. Well, Marty, I know you're busy. I know you've got people. You're probably taking calls, texts. We're grateful that you stopped in for a minute. You know, I support you completely. The show supports you completely. I truly believe you are the guy, and I believe you will be successful in November as well. You've worked hard and you've been common sense and you talk to everybody, which is refreshing.
1: Well, Steve, I appreciate it. I appreciate your support, and we've had a good time up until now, and I'm looking forward to the next 5 months working with you to get rid of Susie Lee, because that's the main thing that we need to do. We need to hold the House. We need to support President Trump, Joe Lombardo, and get rid of these Democrats who are killing the country.
0: Absolutely. I agree. Marty O'Donnell, always a pleasure. I appreciate you hanging out with us tonight, sir, and I'm looking forward to sending you a text a little later with the congratulations.
1: Thanks, Dave. Appreciate
0: it. That was Marty O'Donnell. And, you know, hey, what do you guys think? I mean, you know we're coming up on a break here in a minute. But
2: love him.
0: Yeah, Marty's great.
2: Love him.
0: Marty really is great.
3: Genuine guy. He's a real article.
0: Yeah, there's no question about it. I think he has the temperament and the balance to really defeat her. I really believe that. I believe that with my whole heart. I do. And we need to.
4: I agree. I also, Marty's got the combination, right? He's got the resources and the personality, and that's what it takes.
0: That's exactly what it takes. And, you know, they've thrown a bunch of hay to him, Guy, as you know. They've thrown a bunch of hay, and he has handled it like a gentleman. And it basically goes back to what Alan said earlier, the 11th commandment of Reagan. And I'm sure I could never run for politics because I'd be triggered in 30 seconds and I'd be done. And so there's no way, but he has been able to control himself because some of the misleading and libelous things that have been thrown out at him just shouldn't be involved in elections. It's just ridiculous, in my opinion.
5: Shouldn't have gone out with any of the Republicans in the primary.
0: I agree.
5: Can tell you that right now.
0: Yeah.
5: And not only for this race, but again, I look over to the Clark County District F Commission race, which, you have two people who I think are good. But if you read all the stuff that comes out about each other, you'd never know that.
0: Yeah, we're going to talk about that, Alan, when we come back. We'll go to you as soon as we come back. Discuss some of the local races as well, statewide races as well. Of course, we still have to talk about District 1, District 4. Lots more to cover tonight. If you'd like to join us, you can give us a call at 702-257-5396. I'm Steve Sanchez. We'll be right back.

0: My neighbor used to keep his house nice and tidy. He dressed sharp, too. 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Maybe I'm overthinking it. Something just doesn't feel right. I can't keep pretending everything's okay.
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3: This is a Fox News alert. I'm Sue Guzman. Progressive Democrat Graham Plantner overcoming a series of controversies to win the Democratic primary for Senate in Maine. Plantner taking aim at his challenger, Republican incumbent Susan Collins.
4: She got elected promising to protect Roe versus Wade, only to turn around and put a justice the Supreme Court who overturned it. She lied to us.
3: A Republican advances to the November general election for California governor.
5: Steve Hilton claiming the second of two spots on the November ballot in the race to succeed Democratic California Governor Gavin Newsom, who is term limited. Hilton, a conservative commentator who is backed by President Trump, advancing over Democrat billionaire Tom Steyer. Hilton will face Democrat Javier Becerra in the general election.
3: Fox's Kristen Goodwin, America's listening to Fox News.

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0: be straight with you. I'm not a real country music fan, but I do like that. There's a few of them that I do like, and that's definitely one of anything Americana I love. You know, I want to give a quick thank you to Postal Annex. 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They handle all the Steve Sanchez Show business needs. 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They handle all our banners, our signage, and the itineraries that we have tonight. Their glossies are gorgeous. I'll post them up on the socials later. Make sure you check them out. Again, remember, we support local business because local business supports us. All right, back to the panel. I'll go to Ellen Stock and then Dr. Delia. You can piggyback on what Ellen's going to say. We heard Marty O'Donnell. Ellen, how are you feeling about this? You know, with District 3, Susie Lee, what's your take on all of that?
1: Well, I've got a prediction to make, and you've heard it right here now, and that is that Nevada will have a full return of all of our ballots cast before California in the three quarters going through. Yeah.
2: You mean the 2028 election, you mean, right?
1: Yeah, I was thinking about 2028.
3: I'll put $20 on that one.
0: I agree. That's true. That's
1: good. My wedding anniversary is September 1st. I'm not sure which is coming first, my wedding anniversary or California coming up with their results. Just the case came out that Hilton got it, along with Becerra. That's going to be a great race to watch there. And CD3, I think there are, and I know I'm going to slight one of the candidates saying this, I think there were three candidates who were very good for that. They were very good. Again, my biggest issue with CD3 is that, I've met all of the candidates, by the way, as you have, Steve, I'm sure. But you know, again, they were attacking each other unnecessarily, and there were some things said about Marty that were I could not believe some of the things that were said about him.
0: Yeah.
1: You know, I mean, we know what's been said about the oyster farmer back in Maine.
0: Yeah.
1: Because obviously a lot of women have said things that must be true. But to come out with the allegations of not knowing what's going on about Marty, that just kind of blew me out. I was not happy about that at all.
0: Yeah, no, I agree.
1: Republicans have got to stop this crap if we're going to win. This is bad.
0: Yeah, no, I agree. I mean, I read and I know the things you're talking about, and some of that's just straight out slander at this point. It's slanderous. And I know when you're in the public eye and you're running for office, you have to have a thick skin. But there comes a time where, you know, if you want to win so bad, are you willing to go into the mud, the slop like that? I don't like it one bit. I agree with you.
1: I go back, by the way, to watching the very first presidential debate that ever occurred on TV between Nixon and Kennedy. Mm-hmm. And I've watched everyone since then, everyone that they've held. And

0: I mean, again, in the early days, they always dealt with the issues. Nobody ever attacked the other's. I mean, there was allusions to things, but nobody ever attacked the other person's character in any overt way. They really dealt with the issues because that was what people wanted to know. I'll give you a little secret. People today still want to know where they're at on the issues, and not dealing with that and dealing with all the other crap instead is not endearing ourselves to the average voter. That's what I was talking about earlier last hour, about getting down with the people locally and talking about the issues they want to hear about. That's what's going to win this election.
1: No, I agree.
2: Well, the Democrats go after characters and mudsling like that because they can't argue on the issues. Mm-hmm. They know that the Republicans, stronger economy, border security, supporting our law enforcement, they can't. So all they could do is try to get down and dirty. You know, since Joe Heck, we've really struggled with CD3, and it's a shame. It shouldn't be a blue district. And I what I've noticed in Nevada is so many people think that they have maybe some control over the national election, but they have no control over the Nevada. They're looking at Nevada like LA, where it doesn't matter what happens, it doesn't matter how much Spencer Pratt's ahead. He's not going to win. The machine won't let it. But that machine has not invaded Nevada like a cancer, like we've seen in Southern California.
0: Correct.
2: Need to inform people that, yes, Republicans do have independents, nonpartisans, moderate, common sense Democrats do have a say, and they do have control.
1: Yeah, no.
0: 100%.
1: I agree.
0: Absolutely.
1: I agree. When does it become okay, Patrick, to sling the mud back? You know, I've always had this philosophy, and I always tell my kids, don't start trouble, but if someone punches you in the arm, you have my permission to punch them back twice as hard. Do we ever get to that point, especially with the Democrats, because they do sling? When do we literally say, okay, you want to go down that road? I think Trump did a really good job with Hillary when, you know, she was saying things about him and he's like, hey, you know what? You voted for this. You're a United States Senator. You're giving your friends these tax breaks. Of course I'm taking them. You know, I think those things are okay.
3: In a general election, I think it's the greatest thing in the world. I think in the primary, it's the dumbest thing in the world to bring up dirt on a person who's in the same party.
0: Exactly.
1: Yeah.
3: Because all you're doing is giving the enemy advice and tips. And I got to tell you right now, you got the problem in Arizona.
1: Yes.
3: We have problems all over the country, and we want to win races. If we want to win races, we have to get away from that. We have to run smart. And you know what would be nice? It would be nice if the Republican Party would actually sit down and say, tell these people, you know what? We don't want you 12 people running. I know any schmuck for $100 can run, but you know what we want you to do?
0: That's right.
3: Why don't you run these other races? Let's try to build a strong ticket, because why eat up our own, kill ourselves, and waste money?
0: I mean, that is so great. Pat, as Alan's talking, absolutely. Without a doubt, this is exactly what people have got to hear.
3: Now, I got some updated numbers. This is from the state.
1: Okay, let's put a pen. I'm gonna pull a Joe Biden here. Let's put a pin on that for a moment, because we got a break in front of us. But when we come back, Patrick, we're going to go right to that. Guy Nora, I know you're on panel. I want to come back to you as well, because it seems like we're getting some results from Northern Nevada as well. I've got calls on hold. I promise we're going to get to all of you as well in this next segment. If you'd like to join me, the phone lines are open, 702-257-5396. Lots more to cover tonight. It's a busy night. We've still got to talk about District 1, District 4. We've got to talk about these local races, statewide races, you know, state Senate, Assembly, the commission races, as Alan talked about. And of course, a very much watched race is Northern Nevada. David Filippo, James Settlemyer are the front runners. We're going to see what's going on there. Of course, we'll get some take from Guy Nora as well, because, you know, he's on the street and he hears the good, bad, ugly, and everything else in between. Again, 702-257-5396. If you have a question for the panel, or you've just like to basically drop your comments with us, we do want to hear from you. Calls on hold. I apologize for some of the long hold times. I promise you we will get back to you when we get back from this break. I'm Steve Sanchez. We'll be right back.

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1: Steve Sanchez with you. We got special election coverage here in the great state of Nevada. I've got our panel, of course, Alan Stock, Dr. Delia, Patrick Cassell, Guy Nora, and yours truly. So, Pat, let's get some of these results. We've got some races being called, and of course, I want to get to Guy Nora, because Guy, I know you're busy on your text messaging as well. It is very close up in northern Nevada. We'll get to you in a minute, Guy. Pat, can you give us what's happening here? Seems like some races have been called.
2: I'm going to, one second. I'll let you know in a moment. House results in Nevada. Here we go. So Dave Flippo, 51% is in, is maintaining a 700. He's got about a 0.6, 1.5 point lead. Whipple, they called at 61% of the vote in District 4. Marty O'Donnell, they called

0: Yes. Congratulations,
1: Marty O'Donnell got the call with 72.7% of the vote counted. He's literally got 43.8%. Gunther is going to finish in third.
0: No, where he belongs.
1: Anderson is beating Gunther, and she's actually a good lady. Carrie Buck is rolling. She's up by 15,000 votes. They called her ace, which is big. So for the four, we have three in. The one we're still waiting on is District 2. But District 3, 1, and 4, we have a winner for the Republican Party.
0: All right, Guy, let's get to you because, of course, congratulations, Marty O'Donnell. I told you. Yep. I knew it in my gut. I'm extremely pleased. If I could dance around in the studio right now, I would. I don't think anybody wants to see me do that. But, Guy, you know, you're up from Northern Nevada. You're a Reno guy. It's just a few hundred votes in between, Flippo and Settlemyer. This is what you've seen all along, right? I mean, it's going to be down to the wire.
2: Absolutely. I think if you look at since this, since they've moved up to that race, it's been like this. It's been very, very close. Some of the polling that we saw, the rurals, Northern Nevada, I love them because when I ran, I got to meet all of them.
0: Yeah.
2: But even when I was running with the characters that we had in our race, they were divided. They were very divided up there. And the big thing I think with the rurals is that you've got to make sure everybody's been saying this tonight. So I'm just confirming is that we got to get them to show up in the fall because they are our firewall.
0: Yeah, no, absolutely.
2: That's the big thing. And we can't have what's happening, with these back and forths that's been taking place. But Steve, if I may, the whole, everybody has mentioned today, people go negative, that's not a good thing. One way to solve that is if people like us call people on it.
0: Yeah.
2: Leadership has to be leadership. Jeff Gunter did this. I'm not happy with him.
0: Yeah.
2: Okay. I'm going to call him right here on this radio show.
0: There you go.
2: He did it. I don't understand why. It didn't work. He got third place.
0: Yeah.
2: He did it the last time he ran. So we got to.
0: Hopefully, it's a lesson for him, right? Hopefully, it's a lesson for him that you can't do that.
2: Else. Yes.
0: I agree with you.
2: And everybody else.
0: I agree.
2: We kind of like have this elephant in the room and no one's talking about it. It's like, no, leadership is talking about it.
0: Yeah. Yeah. No, I agree. I've said it 1,000 times. He's in third where he belongs.
3: How to get to the rural men, go into every men's bathroom and put tampons in there that says, this is what you're going to get.
0: Well, James Settlemyer voted for that.
3: Yeah.
0: Yeah. Yeah. And there's no mystery. I'm a mistake. I am a Flippo guy. I know David. I respect his military career. He is a conservative. He is a leader. And you know what? I have a lot of fans that listen to me on 99.1 up in Reno. And they're like, we like this guy. We like this conservative. And they feel good about him. And so we'll see what happens. I mean, we still got some time here.
1: So remember when we talked about CD2, okay? Right now, the Democrats have approximately 24,000 votes in for all three candidates. And just between Settlemyer and Flippo, it's 35,000.
3: Mm-hmm.
0: Wow.
1: So that's the difference in the edge.
3: That's a good sign.
1: But here's the thing. It's a sin. Whether it's Flippo or Settlemyer, the difference in this race will be Forbash, Smith, Doyle, Simon, Bolette, Lowe, and Watts.
0: Yeah.
1: Because they you put their votes together, you're talking about 6,000 votes that could be split either way. I mean, that's the difference in that race. Too many people jumped into that race, and that's the sin.
0: Yeah, I agree. Alan, I'm going to give you the last word before we get up to break.
4: To his
2: credit,
4: go ahead.
2: Watts got out of the race and endorsed Settlemyer.
0: He did do that.
1: Yeah, but he still got 695 votes.
2: That's the voters for you.
0: That's
1: he got 1.6% of the vote.
0: I have to say this, and we'll go to Alan. He got 695 votes. That's what he gets. It's embarrassing, I'll say it, because the guy was attacking me, and I didn't do anything. The guy, I've never even met him. I mean, I have the right to support who I want. This is America, and I'm a conservative. I'm more conservative than most people. And, just because I'm not with your guy, you don't have to start kind of, throwing mud and because I'll throw mud back. I mean, that's just kind of my nature, and maybe I need to sit in a session with Alan because, he was a psychologist once upon a time ago.
5: long time ago in a land far away. I just want to tell you, we've got to get behind Marty O'Donnell and Kerry Buck and Cody Whipple and whoever does wind up winning the CD2. We've got to get behind them. So if you were in CD3, you were supporting Gunter, you were supporting Anderson, that's fine. Again, let it go. That's how it was in the primary.
0: Yeah.
5: We've got to get behind Marty O'Donnell right now if we're going to beat Susie Lee. And the same can be said about all the other candidates who ran against Kerry Buck or Cody Whipple. It doesn't matter. We've got to get behind them. I've said it so much this evening. We've all said it. Pat has really promoted that. This is what we've got to do. And if we don't do it, we're going to screw ourselves.
0: Yeah, we will. Yeah, and then we'll really be sorry. Patrick.
1: Secretary of State update. Roberts still leads by 0.9%, and Jim Marchant has made a move. He is within 70 votes.
0: Really?
1: Yes.
5: So what are the what are the numbers on that one?
1: So Roberts is 32.66. Marchant is 32.57. 34.7, 35 to 34.644. Sharon Engel, she got crushed. She's down to 26,390
3: votes.
0: Wow.
3: 90
0: wow.
3: vote. Wow.
0: Wow. Interesting.
1: That is a surprise.
2: Patrick, on that point, I made a very strong statement when I did meet her. I said, you guys cannot look beyond the primary.
5: Right.
2: I don't know what happens here, but that team was looking beyond the primary.
5: There are some people, I believe, who have run this, and I'm not mentioning names tonight, but there are some people who have run in this campaign and all the various races who have run before for other races. They have lost many of those races, and with all due respect, they should think about never running again.
1: Yeah, I've said that a few times.
0: Yeah, I agree. All right, we have got a break in front of us. We got one more hour to go. This next hour is our free-for-all panel. We're all going to have a conversation, give our opinions, our predictions. We're going to give you more results and, of course, calls on hold. I promise you we're going to you. We've got a couple lines open if you want to be part of the program. 702-257-5396. I'm Steve Sanchez. Back after the break.

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2: This is a Fox News alert. Plattner clinching the Democratic nomination for U.S. Senate. I'm Sue Guzman. Well, controversial progressive Democrat Graham Plattner has won the primary for Senate in the state of Maine.
3: Over the last 9 months, I have seen Mainers come together behind a vision to take back our power from corporations and billionaires.
2: Plattner will face incumbent Republican Susan Collins in November. Nancy Mace eliminated in South Carolina in the governor's race as Lieutenant Governor Pamela Yvette and State Attorney General Alan Wilson have advanced to a runoff for the Republican nomination. Steve Hilton clinching second place now in the California primary for governor.
4: Finally, we get a result. It's only a week after Election Day. That's fast for California. Anyway, the good news is that we're going to have a chance for change in November, a new direction instead of another 4 years of the insanity. So very happy, but we've got, you know, work to do.
2: The Republican will go up against former Health and Human Services Secretary Javier Becerra. U.S. firing strikes into Iran Tuesday after President Trump vowed retaliation for a downed U.S. helicopter over the Strait of Hormuz Monday night. Fox's Peter Ducey.
5: I don't think there are any sticking points.
6: Just hours later, a 24-foot-long U.S. Navy water drone helped rescue a pair of American pilots downed by an Iranian aerial drone. President Trump announced, "The Iranians shot down one of our highly sophisticated Apache helicopters while patrolling over the Strait of Hormuz. There were two pilots involved. Both are safe and uninjured. Nevertheless, the United States must, of necessity, respond to this attack." Iran's foreign minister is accusing the U.S. of being in the wrong place at the wrong time. Quote, "Foreign forces in proximity to our territory are at constant risk on account of their own human errors, plane accidents, or potentially being caught in the crossfire."
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18: 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The candidates, the campaigns, the victories, the surprises. 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
19: All right, final hour in front of us, and it has been a great night. There's been some surprises that we're seeing right now. We got a lot of results that are in, races being called. We've still got too close to call, votes being counted up in northern Nevada. That's District 2. That's Flippo and Settlemyer. Patrick Cassell, you are looking at some of the numbers. Talk to me, baby.
20: Remember we talked about the turnout? So if we look at the numbers right now in CD1, if you look at Carrie Buck, Blocky, and all her other people that ran in that race, they're probably looking at about 21,000 votes.
19: Okay.
20: Dina Titus alone has 24,800. That's not counting the rest of the people
19: wow.
20: in the race.
19: Wow. She's weak.
20: No, but I'm talking about the turnout. Republicans aren't turning out.
19: And that's the problem I have. Ellen spoke about that earlier. Guy did. We all have. Why do they not turn out? What is this?
20: Now, go to District 3. Now, this is going to blow your mind. If you take District 3, we have about 24,000 votes total. Susie Lee's at 23,185 by herself. And if you count the other two, that's another 7,500. So if you look at vote for vote, we're getting smushed at the turnout. The Republicans aren't turning out for the primary. If they don't turn out for the general, we will lose, and we will lose big.
19: Ellen, let me go to you on this. Okay, Republicans are not turning out. Ellen, I know you and I have just scratched our head countless times about this. Mm-hmm. I have my own opinions of why they don't. Why do they not, Ellen? I mean, you've spoken to a lot of these guys behind the scenes. What is it? Why do they not come out for the primary?
21: You know, that's a very good question. I think that Republicans just, I think Republicans are too passive. I think Republicans are way too passive. The Democrats get emotional. They get motivated. There's a lot of hatred out there, as you well know, that's going on. But again, Republicans are just too passive. And I wish I could tell you the magic answer, and then we could just fix that next time around, turn around and make sure everybody gets out to vote. And I don't know the reason. I can only tell you this, that, this election today is already, it's history.
19: Yeah.
21: It's history.
19: Yep.
21: And now we've got to focus on making sure that Republicans turn out in November. We've
19: Absolutely.
21: Got to remind people that you like Joe Lombardo. The guy's got, 90% plus of the vote?
19: Yeah.
21: He's doing a great job, right?
19: Yeah.
21: But if you want him to accomplish the things we want him to accomplish, all the great things, school choice, and I can go on and on with all the issues, you better get more state senators and state assembly people elected come the fall. Otherwise, we're wasting an opportunity.
19: I agree.
21: We're wasting an opportunity.
19: There must be something breaking for Patrick. What is
20: now? Here's the thing you're going to crack up on.
19: Okay.
20: The low turnout, right?
19: Yeah.
20: Allen. Lombardo's got 103,500 votes. And the Democrats are at, combined are at 110,000. None of the above combined are at 110. So actually, we're doing we're up ticket. We're coming out for governor. We're not voting down ticket.
19: Wow, that's right. A problem.
0: Here's my theory on, and I agree with Alan Stock, but here's also my theory. In addition to the passiveness, we have much more organization among the unions, mm-hmm. among the teachers, among the nurses, among the correct. Democrats. Yeah. And so when Republicans aren't unified like that and they don't have those groups, I mean, they're getting people to the polls. And then another issue, too, is, you know, I used to be on Fox 5 all the time and News 3 and all that. People don't go to local news anymore. Many mm-hmm. people are looking more national. In fact, I am rare. The only time I'm actually watching, you know, some of the local news is if there's any game going on or NFL game.
20: True.
0: And so you're not getting the ads. And I've had so many people ask me, who are the candidates? Mm-hmm. And I'm like, you've been living here for how long? How do you? Because they're not reading the RJ. The RJ has a firewall, a paywall.
20: Yep.
0: The RJ has a, and so they're getting their news from Daily Mail. They're getting their news online. And so if they're not, if they don't know who the candidate, now Lombardo, everybody knows who Lombardo
20: sure,
0: is.
20: Sure.
0: But in terms of recognition of these other people, the Republicans aren't getting the word out.
19: That's a good point. You know, that's why I think, you know, local radio is so important. You know, local media, Fox, Channel 3, Channel 8, very important. But I think what happens, and I'll just say it, I think companies, these big media conglomerates have forgotten how important local broadcasting, local journalism is to the local communities. Alan, you know this. You've been a local talk show host in this town for years. I mean, I think you'll agree with that, right?
21: I do agree. And it's frustrating, as Pat was saying, to hear that so many people did turn out to vote for Joe Lombardo. That's great. I mean, he's the, you know, he's the guy. But how many people did not vote for some of the issues all the way on down the line for whatever reason? And some of it's because of the mudslinging that goes on. And and I, you know, I mean, I don't know what to tell you about doing the next primary coming around in 2 years from now. I don't know if we're going to fix this as a party in Nevada.
19: Yeah.
21: But I can only hope that we come together for the general.
19: That's, I agree.
0: One thing I want to add, you know, my husband was driving down the street, and I don't know if it was Mac, and a picture of him with Hillary saying, I'm with her.
19: Yeah, yeah.
0: So my husband goes, oh, so he supports Hillary. And then he's like, no, wait a second. Was that an ad? A yellow journalism ad trying to put him down. And so people are confused.
19: Yeah, they're confused. They are. Gee, you know, up in northern Nevada, you've got a lot of, you know, California transplants, people from Washington, people from Oregon. Gee, wouldn't you agree that really sometimes the Republican Party misses the messaging for the nonpartisans? We talk about the Republican Party showing up, but this state has more registered nonpartisans than more registered Republicans or registered Democrats. Why aren't we doing a better job messaging to the nonpartisans to get them to understand the Republican Party is the better party for a lot of reasons?
20: Infighting.
1: Yeah, great question. I spent a lot of time on that. Trying to understand, because the you know, if you ran a race and you had a strategy of going for the nonpartisans in our state, you're going to do very well. The problem with the nonpartisans that I found out, and we still haven't figured it out yet, is that their default position, for whatever reason, is Democrat.
19: Mm-hmm.
1: That's the default. Mm-hmm. I don't know why, but it's like, you know, they're nicer, abortion. Mm-hmm. Whatever it is, that's their default position. And somehow, as a party, and I hope, you know, Chairman McDonald is listening, as a party, we need to have a message across the board for newcomers that makes the default position safety, schools, you know, voter ID, all these common things sense. That are across. Yeah. Yes.
20: That's and a that's ballot measure, by the way, Guy.
1: I think we're not.
20: The voter ID is a ballot measure in November. That's going to get the turnout. That's the key.
19: Yeah, Democrats are in favor of it.
20: If we win that vote, it's the law of Nevada.
19: Yeah,
21: agreed. I absolutely agree with that, and that's something that's very important that we focus on as well. And I'll tell you something else. That's one of the winning issues. 80% of the people in this state support voter ID. 80%. Yeah. So we're not talking about something that's right. austere and way out in Netherland. People do support it, and Republicans have got to big time get behind that. And by the way, there are some other numbers coming in, and we've got a chance to take. I've been watching Assembly District 9 all night because I know Erica Neely. She's running. Mm-hmm. She's running way ahead.
19: Oh, that's great.
21: And you know, I mean, she's got a good chance of we've got a good chance of helping her take back that State Assembly District 9 seat, which has been a Democrat seat. We can get, this is one of many that we can get back. Heidi Kasama is beating her opponent right now. Yeah, Mac right now is ahead. And if that happens, then again, the people who voted for Mac got to get behind mm-hmm. her. No matter who wins, we've got to get behind them. I'm hoping that the other folks in the CD3 race, and I mean this sincerely, Tara Anderson, Jeff Gunter, Ora Nagy, you guys by tomorrow endorse Marty O'Donnell.
19: Yeah,
21: whether you like him or not, I don't care.
19: There
21: you know what? He's the nominee. Get behind him.
19: Yeah, great, great, great point.
3: Do any of you have data on the treasurer race?
20: Yeah.
21: Yeah, I do.
19: We're going to jump on that when we get back, Gee. We got a break in front of us. I know Pat Cassell was looking at that. We'll go ahead and jump right to that.
21: We've got it.
19: We're hanging out, and we're bringing you the results real time. I promise. I've said this. I don't like to break promises, but I promise. Calls on hold. Stay put. As soon as we're back from this break, I'm going straight to you before the panel because I want the community to have their voice heard as well. Phone lines are open, 702-257-5396. I'm Steve Sanchez. We'll be right back.

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0: Steve Sanchez with you. We are dealing with, well, results. They're coming in. But look, let's get down to some business. I've had calls on hold, and I apologize I couldn't get to everybody as fast as I could. So let's take a call or two before we get back to our panel. We've got Otto. Otto, I appreciate you waiting as long as you did. What's on your mind?
1: Evening. How's everybody doing?
0: Very good. Thank you.
1: Listen, I was all prepared to talk about immigration here, but after hearing a comment from someone on the panel, I would like to just I'm going to shift gears, make one comment and a general observation and hang up and just listen to what you guys have to say.
0: Okay.
1: As someone who is born and raised in Reno and works for the state and got transferred down here, I have to tell you, I used to live down the street from her. Sharon Angle needs to hang it up. She cannot get a message across to the people of Northern Nevada anymore. It's just not going to work for her. And the thing about it is that I heard someone on the panel earlier talk about mudslinging.
0: Mm.
1: And the point is that is killing us. As a Reagan Republican,
2: good.
1: I would never question anybody's patriotism. I never once saw Reagan ever question Tip O'Neill's patriotism. So it made me thinking, what is the difference between a Democrat and a Republican? And to be honest, right now, if you asked a Democrat about things in this country, they would say the Republicans are mean, evil people. They're mean-spirited. They want to screw you over for a nickel and a heartbeat. And I think if you said, what's Donald Trump and the MAGA crowd? They're people that want to keep it that way.
0: And you know what else, Otto? I'll tell you this. And if you asked me about the Democratic Party, I'd say they're lunatics. They don't know science. They don't understand there's only two genders. They want to put feminine products in boys' bathrooms. They don't care about boys showing their no-nos in a girl's locker room. So, Otto, I appreciate it. Good try, my friend. But you have to get up pretty early in the morning to fool Steve Sanchez. So, you know, very one-sided. You're literally hypocrisy runs deep because what you just did was what you were saying others do. So thank you for exposing the liberal lunacy that I talk about every night on the show. Alan, I got to go to you on this.
2: Well, you know, I've had calls like that before where they you know, I'm going to say one thing and then I'm going to switch and be the I've had that before. Obviously, you have too, millions of them, and that's how it goes. You know, listen, is the Republican Party perfect? Absolutely not. Do we need to make adjustments in the party? I think we do. And when I talk about adjustments, I'm talking about, again, about coming together and not blasting each other like we've been doing. Democrats are, I'm telling you, Democrats are much better when it comes to that.
0: Yeah.
2: They'll turn out, no matter what happens in primaries and how much they disagree with the other person, they'll show up for the winning candidate come the general election. And I hand it to them for that. And I'm not voting for them, but I'm saying we've got to learn from what they're doing.
0: Yeah, I agree.
2: And real quickly, there was a question about state treasurer,
0: mm-hmm.
2: and I know Pat's got all the numbers there. I've got one quick number here. Drew Johnson, I have leading 45.5% to Jeff Carter, 44.4%, the latest figures
3: very
2: I
3: close.
2: Have.
3: That's accurate, yeah.
0: Very close.
2: So, I mean, got well, that, and you've well, got, I'm sorry, go ahead, what?
4: That's very close.
0: Oh, yeah.
2: It's very close. That's very close, and the Fokins Roberts Marchant race even closer. We're about fewer than 200 votes difference between she's ahead, fewer than 200 votes ahead of Marchant. Sharon Angle is way behind. I don't know why she's still trying to run for office. Nice gal, but I think Otto is right in one level. Her message is not getting across to the people of this state. She's tried this before, and she's one of the folks I referred to earlier when I said, you know, you've lost so many times, it's time to think about hanging it up.
0: Yeah, no, I mean, that's great wisdom. It is. Anything on David uh-huh. Flippo? I mean, are we...
3: Nothing yet.
0: Okay, so is that very tight still?
3: He's stuck by a point and a half.
4: Stuck, yeah.
0: Okay.
3: You know, it's interesting. The Democrats don't eat their own, but they're better. They're the better liars. They lie the best, mm-hmm. and our problem is we eat our own and we fight each other dirty. Flipple's up by 2.4% currently. He's up by, let's see, 1,190 votes.
0: Okay.
3: At 54.5%.
0: Okay. That's it's getting better. All right, we're going to take a break. 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We've got a lot more to cover this evening. So we are getting down to the wire. We're going to probably find out, I would think, before we wrap it up, what is going to happen with every eye watching Northern Nevada. It's that close up there. David Flippo, James Settlemyer, they're duking it out. Patrick and Ellen and Guy, we're all going to talk about some of those commission races, state assembly, state senate, what that looks like, and we'll see where we go from here. I mean, Nevada is being looked at. I talked about it last night. There was a great article in the Nevada Globe regarding how all eyes are watching Nevada because President Trump took Nevada in November of 24, so in essence it went red for that election. You know, it's been 20 years since a Republican president did that. So are we going to repeat history in 26 in November? We're going to find out. I think tonight's a real good indicator based on who's showing up and who's getting across the finish line. All right, we got a break. Listen to those advertisers and sponsors. They do keep us on the air. When we come back, more with our panel. I'm Steve Sanchez. Don't go away.

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1: Fox News, I'm Ted Linder. Teenager Carmelo Anthony's been sentenced to 35 years in prison by the same jury that convicted him of murdering another teen during a track meet at a Texas high school last year.
2: During victim impact statement, Austin Metcalf's mother told Anthony, "You should be lucky that you're sentenced to 35 years because she says she's been sentenced to a lifetime without her son."
1: Fox's Brooke Taylor. And Graham Platner, a Marine veteran and progressive activist, has won the Democratic nomination for the U.S. Senate in Maine, promising to put the people first.
3: "I will spend every day of this campaign, and if I have the privilege, every day in the United States Senate, doing exactly that."
1: Platner will face Senator Susan Collins. And the Stanley Cup Finals are tied at 2 games apiece. This after the Carolina Hurricanes knocked off the Vegas Golden Knights Tuesday night 5-3 in Las Vegas. 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

0: back. Steve Sanchez hanging out with you. Okay, totally unrelated. Okay, that right there, Living in America, that soundtrack was on Rocky IV. And I get a lot of people telling me that Rocky IV was the best of the Rocky movies. Alan Gee, Patrick, is that blasphemy or is that true? Is it because, you know, he fought the Russian or what's the deal? Was it Americana? Remember that song?
1: Yeah, I remember that very well.
0: Yeah, James Brown was, yeah. James
1: was that the best of the Rockies?
0: That's what they say. They say that Rocky IV, best Rocky. Because
1: the original, got to stick with the first one.
0: Why? That's what
2: I'm with that. Yeah, absolutely. Too. The first one. That usually the best. The first ones that come along rarely do sequels meet the same level as the first one. Now, an exception to that obviously was Godfather 2.
0: Oh yeah.
2: But, okay.
0: Absolutely.
2: But usually,
1: and Lord of the Rings. First,
2: never saw them. I have to be honest.
1: The trilogy is really good. But
0: well, and then I have to throw The Empire Strikes Back in there, Star Wars too. Okay. So that was good. We're going to go into a movie critic night tonight. Yeah.
2: Should we talk about Day of Discovery coming out or Discovery Day?
0: That's controversial.
2: Yeah.
0: That's a controversial one for sure. You know, no question about that. All right, so gentlemen, where are we at? You guys have been looking at the numbers. It looks like Chris Brandlin, great friend of the show, seems to be way ahead. That's Assembly District 42. Chris is a good man. I think he'd do well. Republican hasn't held that seat in, I think, 30 years, to be quite honest with you. So he's doing well. Pat's excited about something. What are you seeing there?
1: 56.6 of the votes in District 2, and Dave Filippo is now up by almost 3 points.
0: Wow.
1: 2.7.
0: Sizable. That's happening. So your thoughts? Alan Gee, I mean, let's stick on the Dave Filippo thing. What are your thoughts on that? Is 3 points right now anybody's race? Could it go backwards, or is that good traction for David?
2: Let me just ask Gee, because he lives up in northern Nevada. Filippo is a southern Nevada guy. How is that going to play in northern Nevada?
3: You know, they tried, but the Trump endorsement really changed the dynamic, along with David's very aggressive campaigning, and I mean this in a good way.
0: Yeah.
3: And as I mentioned earlier, Alan, Joey Gilbert gave him the endorsement the last couple of days. So that's a lot of power behind David.
0: Joey Gilbert holds a lot of weight up there, right, Guy? I mean, Joey Gilbert does. He's got his base. Yeah.
2: But you're talking about Republicans. I'm asking the question, though, about the district too, which is Democrats and Republicans both up in northern Nevada. How are the folks, how are they going to view David Filippo from southern Nevada?
1: Won't matter.
2: I mean, obviously, if he gets the nomination, we all support him. That's not the issue. The issue is, though, how will the people support him? Will the people be behind him knowing that he is from southern Nevada? I mean, that division that's going on, we talked about in the first hour.
1: The numbers.
3: The nice thing about my people up there is that they will eventually get behind the winner. No question in my mind.
2: Democrats as well.
3: I think if David pulls it through, I think David is going to get a big majority of James voters, and I wouldn't be surprised if James himself campaigned for him or conceded early and gave him all his support. And it's the kind of guy Settlemyer is.
1: You know, the other problem, this is where, even if they don't support him as much as you think up north, the numbers favor the Republicans significantly, because the Democrats' turnout was, let's say, 25,000 total for three candidates.
2: Right.
1: And between Settlemyer, Filippo, and Forbash, they're looking at 43,000,
0: wow.
1: 44. And by the way, Filippo is now up by 3.2% at 60% in the vote, and he's starting to draw away a little bit.
0: Oh, incredible. It's incredible. So we're going to hopefully we'll get something called within the next hour there. I would think that would be the case, right? 60%+ voting or reporting. So I would think that's the case. So, but I think Ellen brings up a good question. What I think Ellen was saying, Guy, is, okay, now it's the general election. Do Democrats see favorability in a southern Nevada transplant and will they jump ship to vote for that candidate? And I think the Fetterman-type Democrats, and there's many of them up in northern Nevada, they're kind of the blue dog Democrats. They've been Democrats for a long time, but they slant more center-right. I think, yes, I do. I do think that they will move towards David Filippo. Maybe they may not agree with all his conservative viewpoints, but I think they're going to look and they're going to see a clear contrast between him, if he is the nominee, which I believe he will be, versus the Democrat.
1: Neck and neck, nose to nose for Secretary of State. They're both at 32.4%.
0: Wow, that's incredible. Jim Marchant, name recognition.
3: That's fascinating. What about treasurer?
1: I'll get treasurer, that for you.
2: Drew Johnson is got 45.5 to 44.3 to Jeff Carter. But again, those that's 48,635 the latest figures I have to 47,380. So it's about 1,400 to 1,500 seats, 1,500 differences right now. So right now, Drew.
3: How much of the electorate is in?
2: I don't have that. I'm sorry.
0: That's okay. We'll grab those numbers. Why we're grabbing those numbers, let's go ahead and get to some of our phone calls. We've got L waiting. L, welcome to the program.
4: A great show. I've been on since 6 o'clock. I mean, it's more exciting than any watch party out there here in Clark County listening to you guys.
0: Thank you. Appreciate that.
4: You know that.
1: Amen.
4: So, you know, I'm just watching all these numbers. You know, I'm big on Jim Marchant. I really do win that race. I do believe he can make a difference. I'm surprised of this newcomer that I don't know who she is. It's kind of close. It's still kind of a close race. And, you know, we really got to get behind Jim Marchant. I'm telling you guys that right now. I don't know why, you know, I'm not really sure what's going on with this campaign. I thought he'd be a shoo-in. But we really need to win that race. We can win the race. The numbers are there. We have enough Republican numbers to get him in. And that's going to make a huge difference.
0: Yeah, I think
2: only a few votes separating them right now, literally a few dozen votes. I mean, that's it.
4: And that girl that's running for attorney general, she might get in. She's
1: She's already been announced the winner.
0: Oh, wow.
1: She killed Danny.
4: Yeah, she's already about. Yeah, but I'm saying that her numbers are pretty good. So, you know, she may be able to, we may be able to get an attorney general.
2: Yes.
4: And Jim Marchant, and that's something that we should really be talking about.
1: God willing.
2: You look at Nicole Cannizzaro and Conine, Zach Conine, who was running for the Democrat nomination for Attorney General. Their whole campaign was based on TDS, Trump Derangement Syndrome, hatred of Trump.
4: Right.
2: And that was it. They did not address anything having to do with the state of Nevada. And this is where Adriana Guzman Frolic has a huge upper hand in this. And I hope that she can take this to victory in November. But Cannizzaro, she's got the nomination now, but she's running against Trump. She's not dealing with anything that's got to do with this state, and she's very bad. She's a very, a bad person.
1: Well, she hurt seniors this year. Seniors saw a 40% rate increase on all the Medicare rates.
0: Wow.
1: I'm hearing about it every day this week.
0: It's insane.
2: Yeah.
0: Insane.
2: Yeah.
0: More to come, ladies and gentlemen. We've got a break in front of us. Phone lines are open if you want to be part of the conversation with our panel. 702-257-5396. When we get back from this break, we're going to have more results. And, of course, the panel, we're just going to give our predictions. We're going to talk a little bit about November. You know, what does this look like for November, which is just 5 months away? And that's going to really matter. I'm Steve Sanchez. We'll be right back.

This is House Call for Health. There's new advice for parents hoping to help children avoid egg allergies with a change in exposure guidelines saying babies can be introduced to eggs by 6 months of age. A new study published this week in the journal JAMA Pediatrics finding that early introduction has led to a more than 17% drop in egg allergies among children. Previous guidance told parents to keep eggs away from babies until 1 to 3 years of age, especially if they were at risk of food allergies or had a family history of them. Egg allergies are known to be one of the most prominent allergies in children, with an estimated 1.3% of kids under age 5 affected by them. Unrelated to that study, there are several foods accounting for about 90% of childhood food allergies. Along with eggs, they include

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0: special election coverage. It's been great again. Big thanks to Piccolo Pizza, Pasta, and More for supplying our dinner. Cakes Las Vegas for all the fantastic desserts. You can find them on the social specials. Mention my name to get some discounts. And, of course, we've had this fantastic panel with us tonight. We still have Guy Nora with us, Alan Stock, and Patrick Cassell. Dr. Delia had to get on her horse and ride home. She's got an early syndicated show in the morning, but it was great to have her as well. Okay, so we're going to wrap it up, gentlemen, here in just a few minutes. Pat, I think you've got some more results. Alan Guy, I'm going to, you know, come to you. Closing thoughts, where are we at? Does David Flipple pull this off? He's, what, 3% ahead now?
1: Yeah, he's starting to open up a little bit. He's got a solid three-point lead and drawing off a little bit. Drew Johnson looks like he'll hold on at 61% of the vote in. He's up by a good solid

0: 1.5%, and it's pretty stable. So the way the voting's coming in, I would think Drew Johnson will get through the primary. The surprise right now is still the Marchant race, because they were at 32. They were at 32.4 each. He's at 32, and she's still at 32.4. So that's really tight. That's surprisingly tight. I don't recall Jim really campaigning that hard this year. So it'll be interesting to see how that race turns out. Other than that, everything has been according to plan, based on what I heard. That's really what I've been. I mean, expectations are being what they are. Everything is going according to what everybody was talking about.
1: Alan, I'm going to go to you. You've got a show first thing in the morning on KXNT, our sister station. Obviously, KDON and KXNT have been live tonight. We're grateful for everybody that's been hanging out with us. What do you talk about tomorrow, Alan Stock? I mean, you're obviously going to talk about the election results, but I've got a feeling you are going to be calling for unity in a big way.
2: Well, I mean, this is what we've got to do if we're serious about winning. This state, we can keep this state purple-leaning red if we want to. Sam Majofsky, my good friend Sam and Ash, joining me tomorrow to take a look at all the election results. And again, there are some of the people tonight who I voted for who are going to win. Some I did not vote for are going to win. But tomorrow, we've got to unite behind all the winners from the Republican Party if we're serious about giving Joe Lombardo a chance to be able to accomplish the important things that we need to have him accomplish. If we don't, then we're nothing but hypocrites.
1: Yeah.
2: And I can't believe that we're gonna actually do that when it comes to November. I can't believe that.
1: Yeah, no, I agree. Gee, I'm going to go to you.
3: I think that we've got to make it very clear that if you lost today, we strongly expect you to support our candidate. And if you don't, we're going to pay attention for the next time that you run.
1: I agree completely.
0: Love that.
1: Yeah, we are definitely going to pay attention. Because, you know, I know people say this before, this is the most consequential election of my lifetime. But panel, wouldn't you agree that it really is? I mean, literally, this midterm election is so crucial to the last couple of years of the Trump administration, what 2028 is going to look like, what our borders are going to look like, what our neighborhoods are going to look like, what our streets are going to look like, you know, what our foreign policy is going to look like. And if this goes to the left in November, we're in trouble. I mean, we've said this before, but this is so true. We are absolutely in trouble.
2: I think what Guy said, by the way, it was important, and not only that, I think that we have got to support any of the winners. But if the those folks who did not get the nomination don't get behind the winner, don't come back to me in 2 years looking to be able to get my support for whatever you want to run for. I don't care how significant or insignificant the office might be. Yeah. You're not going to support the winner even because you've got some kind of an issue about your ego is so bruised that you can't support the other people. Don't come back to me looking for support in 2 years. I'm telling you that right now.
1: Yeah, good for you, Alan. I'm with you. I agree. I'm with you 1,000% on that, because I'm so sick and tired of being sick and tired over this silliness. I've got my choices. Like you said, some went across the finish line, some didn't. We're still waiting on some results. But at the end of the day, tomorrow, how I look at this, it's now time to send Dita Titus, Stephen Horsford, Susie Lee, and any Democrat running in Northern Nevada home.
2: Packing.
1: Yeah, it's it. It's time to go home. Yeah, it's time to go home. It's done. Yep. And you're right. And you know what, Alan? I'm glad you said about school choice, because Arizona does a fantastic job. Governor Doug Ducey didn't get enough credit for the fantastic school choice program he put in place. But of course, he had a strong Republican legislature to be able to get it done. And imagine what Governor Joe could get done with Republicans in control, or a shift in balance of power up there.
2: He could do it, but he needs the people behind him to do it, and that depends on us, all of us here tonight, and all of us listening, and all of us in this state who voted today. Got to vote come November, and make sure we vote for all the right people.
3: And Alan, I can promise you I have 3 candidates in 3 districts, 2 senates and 1 assembly, that I'm spending a lot of time and energy on, with great candidates. So I believe.
1: Yeah,
2: I do too, and I do, and it's not about me. Believe me, it's, I've got children and grandchildren who are in this county, and to me, it's all about them at this point in my life.
1: Yeah, there you go.
3: Absolutely.
1: Well, we are going to wrap it up, and I can't tell you how exciting this is for me because I just love and respect everybody on this panel for a lot of variety of different reasons. And it's always great when we're able to come together every couple of years to do this because, you know, we live for this stuff and we truly care. I mean, we all have our voices in this community, in this country, and it's great when we come together and we share that like-minded vision for the future. So, Alan Stock, always a pleasure. Thank you.
2: You've done a great
1: here.
2: Job tonight, by the way. I've got to say that. I'm very serious. I've never been on your show before. We've done shows together, but never been on your show before, and you've done an absolutely great job tonight, and I appreciate it.
1: Alan, coming from you, I'm humbled because, you know, how I feel about you. I used to listen to you when I was just a fan and was never
2: in
1: radio.
2: A little kid.
1: So, you know, it's cool to hear that, and I'm grateful. Thank you. Patrick Cassell, known you for years. Always a pleasure to be hanging out with you.
0: Boss, I like being the underboss. I love being here. It's been a pleasure. Thanks for having me.
1: Have a ton of fun. And of course, Gene Nora, my brother from another mother, always great. No matter what part of the world you're in, and you're always somewhere sitting on boards doing things, you always find the time. And right now, you are back east. It's probably 1 a.m, but look at you, a last days warrior on the phone dealing with this tonight because you care that much.
3: Absolutely. Priorities for you, the audience, my panels, and our state.
1: And of course, I could not be here without the great help of my right-hand man, producer Nate, handling, facilitating, and of course, Mark Koch, handling the boards, taking the calls, doing the things that he does. And of course, Odyssey, KDON, KXNT. It's great to be part of this whole organization. We're going to be back tomorrow to do this all over again. Until then, be safe, God bless, and we'll catch you on the other side.

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4: Another primary night. I'm Ted Lindner, Fox News. It's seen Graham Plattner, a Marine veteran and progressive activist, winning the Democratic nomination for the U.S. Senate in Maine Tuesday night.
5: I love every single one of you. Everyone. Who has shown up at a town hall, who has knocked on a door, who cast their vote, not for me, but for a vision of a life in Maine that you can afford.
4: Plattner will face Senator Susan Collins, a Republican running for a sixth term. That'll happen in November. Democrat Javier Becerra and Republican Steve Hilton going to face off in California's governor's race after a week of voting. They are the top two vote getters.
6: The good news is that we're going to have a chance for change in November, a new direction instead of another 4 years of the insanity. So very happy, but we've got, you know, work to do to turn this state around. But I'm excited. It's a great night.
4: And they'll face off in November in South Carolina. Lieutenant Governor Pamela Yvette and State Attorney General Alan Wilson advance into a runoff of the Republican nomination for governor. Senator Lindsey Graham wins his own primary outright in his pursuit of a fifth term. And 85-year-old Jim Clyburn, the state's only Democrat in Congress, easily defeating challenger Frederick Goodwin in his bid for an 18th term. U.S. Central Command says they're responding to reports of Iran shooting down a U.S. military attack helicopter near the Strait of Hormuz. Fox's Max Gordon with more on this.
7: U.S. Central Command says that these strikes are, quote, a proportional response. Now, the U.S. Apache helicopter was patrolling regional waters at the time it was attacked. President Trump earlier said that the killing of any U.S. service members would be a red line that would restart the war with Iran. In this case, though, the two crew members of the helicopter survived, picked up by a Navy sea drone about 2 hours after the crash.
4: U.S. military officials say Iranian air defense systems were among the targets of the strikes. America's listening to Fox News.
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0: 5, 4, 3, 2, 1.
11: When the lights go down low and the wolves begin to howl, from somewhere between the paranormal and the abnormal, you're entering into the paranormal.

0: The words are not to be taken lightly, friends. Members of Congress and a whistleblower held a press conference outside the U.S. Capitol today to demand disclosure on UFOs and alien life.
1: For decades, the American people have been treated like children, told that our government secrets that they don't get to know. Don't ask, don't expect answers, just trust the process. Well, the American people are done with that answer, and I'm done with that answer.
0: All right, there was a fired-up Congressman Eric Burleson. He was among the speakers outside the Capitol today. It ran about a half hour. They had to rush back inside for a vote of some kind. But we heard from Congresswoman Anna Paulina Luna, chair of the Federal Task Force to Declassify the Federal Secrets. Congressman Eric Burleson, as you heard there, briefly from Congressman Scott Perry, although he was just kind of a last-minute add, it appeared. Congressman Tim Burchett, Congressman Jared Moskowitz, all of those names you should know if you've been following the UFO disclosure movements over the last few years. Those are all integral figures. But also there was whistleblower David Grush, filmmaker James Fox, journalist Leslie Kane. Collectively, they urged the White House to release what they believe is evidence related to UFOs and possible non-human intelligence. So what else are we going to discuss tonight but that? And you're welcome to join us at 503-389-3131. On the phone is the best way for you to join us, but you can also send in messages. We'll be monitoring on X and on Facebook. If you want to send a message there, you're more than welcome to do so. We may share it on the air. But you can also call in and would love to talk with you tonight. 503-389-3131. What do you think about this in general? Are your thoughts? Is it really going to bring about full disclosure? Or is this just some political theater? Well, let's break it down. And you'll hear some of the clips of what I said was, you know, just over a 30-minute press conference. And if it was a full 2 hours, I don't know that I would have had a chance to break it all down for you. Sometimes those hearings or briefings have run close to, you know, 2 hours or some well over the two-hour mark. None of that. 30 minutes. They were very efficient in and out. Nothing new was, I guess, presented as far as evidence, and I was okay with that because sometimes the pictures and videos get people in trouble, especially if they're not vetted. I mean, how many situations have we seen that before? So maybe no news is good news as far as that is concerned. But there was a reiteration of, in the case of David Grush, more about what he had previously told us. Now, Grush worked for the National Reconnaissance Office in the UAP Task Force, came to light in an interview and a piece co-authored by Leslie Kane on the internet, and News Nation ran an interview that then led to a congressional hearing of several weeks later, where Grush was, you know, under basically penalty of perjury, told to show up. And then listen to what happened to him after he showed up. This will kind of illustrate, I guess it's maybe an okay point to dive in then, in that case, of the lengths that the cabal will go to keep this information from being disclosed. Here's Grush.
2: And this is why whistleblower protections matter. Through my federal litigation ongoing with the Department of War, I learned that the Air Force worked with an external agency to seek an investigation of me for alleged unauthorized disclosures punishable under the Espionage Act after I testified in front of Congress in 2023, discussing the results of my congressionally directed investigation in support of the first Trump administration. This should concern every member of Congress, regardless of party. To this day, I'm still fighting years of record withholding, administrative obstruction, and a prolonged effort to get a medical military retirement that I still am not in a retired status.
0: All right. And this is echoed across many other individuals like David Grush who have come forward with information, and they've paid for it personally. And so he's discussing, you know, what happened to him after he was under the penalty or the threat of perjury, made to testify, and then investigated for disclosing what they brought him in for, what they made him show up for. That's the story. So Grush is reiterating claims that he made in the 2023 hearing that our government is in possession of multiple types of non-human entities, and stated again that the phenomenon ranges from corporeal bipedal beings to what he described as sentient plasmoid life, and claimed the government is aware of several different categories of non-human intelligence. Several different categories. We're hearing a lot about the different kinds of species these days. And according to Grush, investigators have examined several dozen, he said, cases involving what he called non-human biologics. Now, members of the House Oversight Committee's Declassification Task Force also spoke. Grush did a lot of the answering of the questions, and he was about middle of the way through. But these members of Congress argued that the American public deserves greater transparency regarding the government's investigations of UFOs. They called for stronger protections, permanent immunity for whistleblowers who come forward with information related to the alleged UFO retrieval programs, as we've heard the whistleblowers like Grush allude to. And they claim that some materials and technologies may have been transferred to private contractors, making them more difficult to access through oversight efforts and public records requests. So this happens at the Capitol just days before Disclosure Day, the major Steven Spielberg film drops in theaters. And I've got a ticket to go see that after the show this week. And I'll tell you what I think about it on the program next week. But for some, you know, this was not Disclosure Day, but it was a call for a Disclosure Day for the president to do what no other person has done before him. And that is to walk up and disclose to the American people and to the world that extraterrestrials are real and what UFOs are, and be the disclosure president. Is it going to happen?
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0: Jeremy Scott, somewhere between the paranormal and the abnormal. We're talking about the UFO disclosure press conference that happened at just outside the U.S. Capitol today. Congressmen and women came out before they had to get back for a vote and joined whistleblower David Grush for this press conference. And what Grush says about being under investigation, about how, you know, he was targeted after testifying under the penalty of perjury, of course, if he didn't show up, it's a trend here. And we've heard it from others. Whether those, you know, claims will hold up over time, who knows? But particularly with the case of Dylan Borland, another whistleblower who appeared in a more recent UFO hearing, in fact, last year, has said publicly that, you know, his life has basically been put in shambles because of him coming forward. And there are some details that, you know, people have started to pick apart, and Mr. Borland has actually weighed in and is actually engaging with people and defending himself from what I can see. Not that, you know, he needs to, but he must feel the need to defend himself, which means he's standing behind his story, and some, you know, are saying, okay, parts of it are starting to, you know, make sense after a little bit of clarification. And perhaps there's a little bit of just Monday morning quarterbacking and rushing to judgment going on and thinking that just everything is bunk. I mean, there certainly is disinformation. That is for sure. In fact, Tim Burchett, I counted at least four dadgums, his favorite word, during that press conference. He spoke about the disinformation, some of it coming out of Washington.
11: Please be careful about the false information that's coming out of Washington on all this stuff. Trust your gut. You know what's right. You know they exist. You know this has been a cover-up since before most of y'all been born.
0: And Burchett has been talking about the cover-up. In fact, he, you know, said basically, we deserve better.
11: we're up against a cover-up. This thing's been covered up at least since 1947. Dadgummit, the public deserves the right to know. It's your dadgum tax dollars. It's not about little green men or flying saucers. It's about what are we spending all these millions and possibly billions of dollars on that these idiots tell us don't exist. And then yet we turn right around in the skiff, and then they tell us they do exist. This is a cover-up. You all know it. We know it. We demand the answers, and dadgummit, we're going to get them.
0: Well, there were three of them in that clip right there, dadgummit. He's a colorful character. That's Representative Tim Burchett. But he speaks about that there is this cover-up, and it has been well-documented. In fact, it reaches the point where individuals just don't feel comfortable about coming forward. Representative Burleson, you know, brought up a point where those who are wanting to maybe turn over evidence, as they called for people to do. I mentioned, you know, some of this stuff could be in the hands of private contractors, those who have worked for the government at some point and may want immunity before coming forward with this stuff. There was a lot of that going on. Talks of a protection for whistleblowers and those who bring this forward, but they're just not comfortable about bringing it forward, so they have to leak it, or as Representative Burleson was talking about, you know, one of the videos that was recently shown in the congressional briefing was something that just showed up at his office, and it was something that, you know, the individual who leaked it did not feel comfortable about publicly releasing themselves.
1: We've obtained video evidence, including the MQ-9 footage of a UAP incident off the coast of Yemen, delivered to my office through what can only be described as a Tom Clancy-style dead drop. Someone felt that they had, now think about this, someone felt they had to secretly hand information to an elected official, a member of Congress. Why would anyone fear bringing information to Congress? They shouldn't.
0: And yet they do. And we've heard from witnesses who have been discouraged from showing up to hearings in the past. In fact, Representative Tim Burchett has publicly alluded to that this was going on. So that's not just, you know, me saying this. But there have been others who have this information, know it to be true, and have said so. And so who is threatening these individuals? That really is the question. Is it one of the three-letter agencies? Are they sending out the men in black? Are people getting threatening phone calls or electronic communications discouraging them from showing? As I've brought up previously, some of this is a financial burden for some, even just to attend, because you know, it does cost a lot of money to fly and to put yourself up for a night or two, and you know, food, everything associated with that. But I digress. These are interesting times that we are living in. There's apparently now going to be a meeting where the task force will be meeting with the White House, has been meeting with the White House, apparently is trying to move this along behind the scenes. They have provided, I guess, videos and pictures and documents and who knows what else. I don't know that they have biological specimens. I would be shocked if, you know, the task force is in possession of some sort of crash debris or some sort of specimen that they would be handing over, that they have handled. And so it's likely going to be just pictures and videos and documents? And what will those pictures and videos and documents, you know, really, really prove? And will these whistleblowers who continue to come forward despite everything that they've had to deal with, which actually Congressman Burleson spoke about, you know, will whistleblowers continue to come forward? That really is the question. When you hear things like, you know, what's happened to them, it makes you wonder how many will continue to come forward.
1: The most important people in this story are the whistleblowers. David Grush, Admiral Gallaudet, Dylan Borland, Jeff Nusitelli, and the many others who haven't been named yet. Their careers were upended. Their families were torn apart. They endured an avalanche of stress, all because they believed this information belongs to you, the American people, and they attempted to and tried to get it to you. Some will say they should have used more proper channels. To hell with the Safeway. The Safeway protects the system. These are people who simply wanted the American people to see what they know, and they deserve protection. They deserve our respect, and they deserve a second chance.
0: All right, so there is Eric Burleson, part of the press conference that took place today outside the U.S. Capitol, calling for disclosure, demanding disclosure, urging, ushering in disclosure, however you'd like to say it. We will continue into the paranormal. I'm Jeremy Scott.

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3: Fox News, I'm Ted Linder. Teenager Carmelo Anthony has been sentenced to 35 years in prison by the same jury that convicted him of murdering another teen during a track meet at a Texas high school last year.
4: During victim impact statement, Austin Metcalf's mother told Anthony, "You should be lucky that you're sentenced to 35 years because she says she's been sentenced to a lifetime without her son."
3: Fox's Brooke Taylor. And Graham Platner, a Marine veteran and progressive activist, has won the Democratic nomination for the U.S. Senate in Maine, promising to put the people first.
5: "I will spend every day of this campaign, and if I have the privilege, every day in the United States Senate, doing exactly that."
3: Platner will face Senator Susan Collins. And the Stanley Cup Finals are tied at 2 games apiece. This after the Carolina Hurricanes knocked off the Vegas Golden Knights Tuesday night 5-3 in Las Vegas. 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
8: Paranormal News, I'm George Henry. An international space mission to unlock the mysteries of solar storms launched early Tuesday morning as the joint European and Chinese spacecraft Smile blasted off from French Guiana. It will study powerful eruptions from the sun slamming into Earth's magnetic field. The spacecraft will observe the sky for hours at a time from about 70,000 miles above Earth, allowing it to witness interactions between solar wind and the planet's magnetosphere over long periods. Researchers hope the mission will improve space weather forecasting and help protect modern technology from future solar events. Several coronal mass ejections on the sun over the past few days have triggered geomagnetic storm warnings. Minor to moderate conditions could bring on the northern lights across a few states through Wednesday. Modeling suggests that most of the solar material will pass by Earth, but we can't rule out a glancing blow. Hear paranormal news every hour on Into the Paranormal.
9: My name is Dylan Portland, a former 1N1 geospatial intelligence specialist for the United States Air Force in an active duty enlisted capacity from 2010 to 2013. And at approximately 0130, I saw an approximately 100-foot equilateral triangle take off from near the NASA hangar on the base. Some years after that experience, I was further exposed to classified information from the UAP Legacy crash retrieval program through a sensitive position I held within a special access program. I'm a federal whistleblower, having testified to both the ICIG and ARRO with direct firsthand knowledge of and experience with craft and technologies that are not ours and are reportedly operating without congressional oversight.
6: Call Into the Paranormal at 503-389-3131. From somewhere between the paranormal and the abnormal, here's Jeremy Scott.
10: There were allegations that Borland was almost tried with treason, that maybe there was this fourth drawing and they wanted to put him in jail. That's the allegations. My question to Dylan Borland was simply this, because I wanted to know if he did in fact pay his own way to the congressional hearing last September, as I had expected he did. And he assured me that, yes, he had paid his way and he has covered his entire expenses up to this point. Again, this was only his second public appearance outside of the congressional appearance last September. And then I asked him, well, why should anybody testify before Congress if we can't even give them the courtesy of a hotel room or some meal vouchers, airfare, a bus ticket, a train ticket, whatever the case is, so that these people aren't paying their own way? I mean, that's why some of them haven't shown up, is the financial burden of it all. And his answer was a very good one. Look, basically, if he takes any money, it'll look like he has been influenced in some way or bribed to show up. I just call it reasonable to, you know, at least give these guys and gals who show up for this stuff, whether it's a UFO hearing or, you know, MK Ultra witnesses or whatever, let's hook them up, right? Let's make sure they at least come out even here. The idea isn't to make money, but to cover their costs. So tonight we're going to talk about whistleblowers in general and also further about what Dylan Borland had to say in the next hour. I want to bring on from Area 503. You've seen Manny likely on X and YouTube platforms if you've followed the UFO subject for any length of time. And he's right here in the Pacific Northwest with me. And Manny, welcome back to the program. Hello, Manny. He was there. Did he get abducted? He may have gotten abducted. It's very possible. Did you get abducted, Manny? Interesting. He was there a moment ago. That I can attest to. So we'll give him a minute or so. Might need to just reset on both of our ends. So I guess I'll reset on my end and you reset on your end, and we'll meet in the middle near that old Georgia pine and see if we can make it work. Now, are you with me, Manny?
11: Can you hear me now?
10: I can hear you now. Sometimes okay. We just have to reset things and kick them in the butt and they start working. Wow. Your thoughts on the statements from Dylan Borland up to this point, please.
11: Sure. So I'm glad that I got a chance to talk to you, because I was originally going to go down to the McMinniman's UFO Fest this last weekend, but I ended up canceling my plans.
12: We continue to receive credible claims of recovered craft and reverse engineering programs that may have operated for decades outside of any oversight.
13: For some time, we've been pushing for there to be legislation, whether it be whistleblower protections or the UAP Disclosure Act, and it's been time and time again stonewalled.
14: Many of the president's team has been kept in the dark by high-ego, politically appointed actors, both because of incompetence, malicious intent, has subverted the president's order on this issue.
15: This is a cover-up. You all know it. We know it. We demand the answers, and dadgummit, we're going to get them.
12: And we are at a different time. This is the age of disclosure.
16: Whether it's unexplained or just plain strange, this is your kind of show. Into the Paranormal.
10: All right, on the steps of the U.S. Capitol, Congress, men and women, whistleblowers, journalists, filmmakers gather to demand disclosure on UFOs and extraterrestrial life. We're discussing this tonight. I've been following the work on X of Red Panda Koala, who is putting out some great stuff, UFO historian and documentary maker. Always has some insightful commentary, and here he is right now. Hello.
17: Hello, can you hear me?
18: I can hear you just fine. Yes, how are you?
17: Great. Doing good. How are you?
18: Fantastic. So you obviously watched this press conference. It was about 35 minutes. What were your thoughts?
17: On the press conference today, you know, I didn't have like huge hopes or anything for it, but I thought it was kind of cool, you know, to see Grush out there. I like Grush. Seems like they're trying to really lean into this biologic stuff, but it's kind of funny. You kind of had like one part of the press conference kind of like demanding action, while the other half was kind of like the Republican lawmakers were kind of like saying good job, Trump, and stuff, not really trying to like disparage the current administration. But I don't know. I thought it was pretty cool. What did you think?
18: Yeah, I mean, I wasn't expecting that there was going to be anything earth-shattering that they were going to bring. And in fact, I'd said earlier, I think it was probably good that they didn't bring something up there and show it off, you know, and then later regret it. Because certainly if they had brought something up there, it wasn't kosher, it would have gotten picked apart pretty quickly, especially on the internet.
17: Yeah, for sure. Like the Lou photo or something like that.
18: Something of that caliber, yeah. Yeah. It's better to wait, you know, in that sense than, you know, throw it out there and, you know, have it be something that you can lose your credibility on. Well, we are at a quick break point, so hang the line. We'll be back in just a short minute to continue our conversation here about what took place there on Capitol Hill with whistleblower David Grush and with the congressmen and women, Burleson and Burchett and Luna and Moskowitz and Perry, who showed up as well. 503-389-3131. You can join the conversation tonight as we are live across America. Would love to hear what you have to say about this. As I mentioned earlier, is this going to actually bring on full disclosure, or is it political theater? I'm Jeremy Scott.
16: Into the paranormal.
19: 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Hi, I'm Dr. Mitch. Since most chronic diseases have inflammation, our optimized curcumin seems to be a perfect addition to any nutritional program. It makes sense to me that preventing or reducing inflammation is a key component to our overall health. The Mayo Clinic found that curcumin can decrease swelling and inflammation, has antioxidant properties, and research suggests that curcumin can prevent cancer, or at least slow the spread of cancer, and in many instances make chemotherapy more effective. It protects our healthy cells even from radiation. 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
21: Okay.
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20: Nice job.
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18: Into the Parabnormal, I'm Jeremy Scott with Red Panda Koala. Tonight we're talking about the press conference at the U.S. Capitol today.

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2: Through your own wave over New Jersey about a year and a half ago now, where we had even the head of NORAD, I believe. Can't think of his name right now, but he was on 60 Minutes, and he basically said that, we were caught off guard and we couldn't defend ourselves from some of these mystery drones flying over like our military bases, which is pretty sketch.
3: And actually, one of the claims was the Chinese spy balloon. That was a Burchett who was talking about that being used to cover up alien biologics. And the alien biologics is something that Grush had said both the U.S. but also perhaps China and Russia have recovered UFOs and alien biologics. Other cases were brought up, like the Virginia incident out of Brazil. David Grush also alluded to a case out of Australia. What do we know about those other ones?
2: The Brazil one is pretty well documented. Virginia, and I've actually done a video on my channel about the Colaris incident in the 70s. And then in Australia, I think he was talking about, I think, a document. I don't know if he was talking about a specific event, but there is a document that came out of Australia in like the 70s that he recommended people read. And I actually recommend people read too, because it's a pretty nice chronological timeline of some of the major events that have occurred.
3: Yeah.
2: And it was made by someone in the like Australian equivalent of the Department of Energy in the 70s, did like an appraisal of like everything that the U.S. knows about UFOs up to that point. And they keep it all in pretty nice chronological order. It's an official document. I think it went public about 5 years ago or so. I think I remember it was when I first saw that go out on the internet. But yeah, it's definitely a good document.
3: How do you feel about immunity towards whistleblowers? I mean, it seems like they want immunity, permanent immunity, not temporary immunity, and across the board, instead of perhaps on a case by case basis.
2: I'd say I'm kind of opposed to hot water. Yeah, I don't like this idea of like people asking for immunity when we don't really know the crimes being committed and stuff like that, especially when I know for a fact some of these people asking are like super shady. Like, for example, like Luis Elizondo, right? Without even getting into the weeds, like by his own admission, torture czar of Guantanamo Bay said he's done like psychic experiments on detainees at Guantanamo Bay. There's a lot of overlap with like MK Ultra and some of these UFO people. Another one is Hal Puthoff, who I think has kind of done some shady stuff. And that's just who we know, right? So I don't know. This concept of like people asking for immunity when they don't really... they're not even telling us what exactly their crimes are. I think like on paper, it sounds like a good idea, right? But I think there's a lot of shady people that'll probably like wiggle their way into that program. What do you think?
3: Well, I mean, the assumption would be that maybe they took something that they shouldn't have. You know, if they're wanting these people to come forward, like what are they going to come forward with? Like I was saying earlier, like, I mean, what are they going to bring forward? Is something, you know, nobody's holding a specimen in a storage locker, or are they, you know, or crash debris? I mean, what do you think the chances of these contractors who've been paid by the government, I mean, holding on to this stuff?
2: Yeah, and I think today Rep Luna was talking about it, and one of the things, I guess, over the decades, and even going back to, like, the 50s and 60s, is, like, charging people with the Espionage Act for, like, leaking classified information, right? Because, like, if you make stuff go public to just like the American public, you're also kind of giving it to like our foreign adversaries, right? It's kind of no different than giving it on a USB drive to China or something like that. So I think that's kind of the framework that she's viewing it in. But like I said, I think a lot of shady stuff could potentially like fall through the cracks with that.
3: All right. What do you think of the claims, which I guess is this new information from Grush, that after he testified at the 2023 congressional hearing under penalty of perjury, I believe it was Burleson who had said that earlier in his comments, then gets investigated for what, disclosing to

0: much afterwards.
1: Yeah, I mean, I think it makes sense. Like, it's kind of the way our system's designed to work, right? Like, if they're trying to keep something under wraps, and then you talk about it publicly, it makes sense that you'd get investigated. I always think about there's a few recent cases where, like, I think during the Ukrainian war, some army intelligence guy leaked some stuff on Discord about the war, and like he got picked up right away. Or there's even another recent one where I think these Navy sailors, they like filmed an F-16 that fell into the water, and they like took pictures of it on their phones and stuff, and they got picked up right away. So like, I don't know, it kind of makes sense to me, right? That there are levels of classification and stuff like that. So if people go outside of it, whether it's for the topic we like UFOs or some random other thing, like there will probably be repercussions. So yeah, it doesn't really shock me that that's kind of like a system at play.
0: So, what do you think the talk lately about the number of species? Is that significant? Is that going to come into play? You know, is the president one day going to say, you know, we have the insectoids and the reptilians and the grays and whatever the other one is?
1: It seems like maybe, I don't know, it keeps on coming up a lot. But then again, it's like, where is this really coming from? It's always like kind of the fear of what circular reporting and whatnot. Because I know one of them came from Eric Davis, is like kind of a big point where people point to for that. But where's he getting that from? Right? Even he's been kind of propped up to be kind of like this insider guy. Well, if you watch his Jesse Michaels interview with Eric Weinstein, that's kind of not the case. And you see Eric Weinstein in real time learn that Eric Davis didn't really work on any program. So at what point is it just stories? At what point is it not? I don't know. You know what I mean?
0: Yeah. There could be four species, there could be dozens of species, I mean, or none at all.
1: I think today, what did he say? He said that the US is aware of multiple species. And then he said, well, let me see. It's a continuum of corporeal bipedal type life to, you know, what I would consider like sentient plasma life. But there are
0: Right.
1: several that the US government is aware of, is the quote from today from Grush. So, I mean, makes
0: Well, and he
1: sense.
0: was asked a question, and I think it was about beings, and I think he said several dozen. And I don't know if that was several dozen species or several dozen cases where they've
1: Yeah.
0: recovered species or specimens. I guess we may ne I guess we need to ask a follow-up question and get that one sorted out. All right, so what would you like to see with disclosure going forward in the final minute that we have here?
1: I don't know what we have here. More, I kind of like the way it's been going. You know, these recent tranches of videos and stuff like that, I thought was a really cool step. You know, the DoD and our Department of War now putting them online in like easily searchable files and whatnot. I think that's cool. Maybe better quality videos, better quality stuff. It seems like they're kind of not wanting to address more of the hand that they've held in it over time. So maybe addressing more of that as opposed to just like for example, I think they have crash retrievals and biologics and stuff. So maybe addressing more of that, but we'll see.
0: So you think we still have our hands on that somewhere?
1: Yeah, I do think so. Yeah.
0: Interesting. Well, there's also supposedly these bases, these four different bases that exist in the mountains somewhere. Maybe the Sandia Mountains is one of them, down in New Mexico, that was brought up in the next UFO files. Do you have any word when the next data dump is going to be on the UFO files? It's been over 2 weeks since the last one.
1: Yeah, I'm hearing maybe next Friday, but who knows? Or this Friday, I mean, mid-June, and that would be what? That'd be mid-June, right? What is it? This Friday is the 12th. So yeah,
0: Yes.
1: maybe this Friday or next Friday. But yeah, it was supposed to be over 2 weeks,
0: On
1: and that would have been
0: disclosure,
1: last week.
0: on
1: Yeah.
0: disclosure day.
1: Yeah, right. And lining up with the Spielberg stuff.
0: You gonna go see the movie?
1: Oh, for sure, absolutely. Yeah. And I think we're going to talk about it. I don't know how much time we have, but I just dropped my documentary on YouTube free about Spielberg's early UFO interest and making Close Encounters of the Third Kind. And yeah, so I'm pretty excited for it. I have seen some of the reviews that, you know, maybe it's not the best Spielberg movie, but I mean, we're all excited. I'm sure you're going to see it too, right?
0: Absolutely, and maybe if you want to come back on next week after we've both seen it, we can arrange for that.
1: But yeah, that'd be fun.
0: All right, Red Panda Koala on X. Check them out. We'll be back, everyone.
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10: November elections beginning to take shape. I'm Sue Guzman, Fox News. Controversial progressive Democrat Graham Plattner has won the primary for Senate in Maine.
11: Over the last 9 months, I have seen Mainers come together behind a vision to take back our power from corporations and billionaires.
10: He will face incumbent Republican Susan Collins in November. Nancy Mace eliminated in South Carolina in the governor's race as Lieutenant Governor Pamela Rivette and State Attorney General Alan Wilson advance to a runoff for the Republican nomination. In Nevada, Democratic Attorney General Aaron Ford is going to face Republican Nevada Governor Joe Lombardo in the race for governor. Senator Lindsey Graham won his own primary in South Carolina in his pursuit of a fifth term. And Judy Fedorchak is the projected winner in the Republican race for North Dakota's sole seat in the U.S. House of Representatives. Steve Hilton has clinched second place in the California primary for governor.
12: Finally, we get a result. It's only a week after Election Day. That's fast for California. Anyway, the good news is that we're going to have a chance for change in November, a new direction instead of another 4 years of the insanity. So very happy, but we've got, you know, work to do.
10: The Republican will go up against former HHS Secretary Javier Becerra, the results following a week of vote counting. The House has passed a $70 billion bill to fund ICE and Customs and Border Protection for 3 years.
13: The final vote here was 214 to 212. Every Republican present voted yes. Every Democrat present voted no, while independent Congressman Kevin Kiley also voted no because he says the bill included no reforms to ICE. House Speaker Mike Johnson taking a victory lap over Democrats just after that vote.
14: By funding it for 3 years, if we've taken away their ability to cut that funding, to block that funding.
10: And Fox's Bill Malusian reporting. 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

0: into the paranormal.
1: A lot of focus these days is on the whistleblowers who are coming forward, and whether it's from UFOs to the CIA, MK Ultra, the origins of COVID, and the list goes on as part of the task force hearings. But we're, you know, wondering exactly what is about some of these claims that are being made. We're talking with Manny from Area 503 on X and YouTube. We know that there's disinformation that is happening. In fact, the UFO community is full of disinformation. So we've got to really think critically about some of these claims. Right, Manny? And the evidence, I put evidence in quotes, that is presented.
2: Yeah, absolutely. I think it behooves us all to be a little skeptical. The good quality evidence that's out there and claims will hold up to endless scrutiny because they're true and factual. And the trust me, bro stories will get weeded out real quick. So there's no harm in being skeptical. And we see what happens if you're not, is that people will literally take advantage of you to sell you a pay-per-view or a book or a speaking engagement or, you know, whatever, you know, like they're all out there holding their hands out in some way, shape, or form.
1: What are some of the most, infamous examples of something like the Lou Elizondo picture that he put up at the UAP caucus thing that was instantly debunked? What are some of the most epic flameouts by some of these whistleblowers with what they've brought forward just being torn to shreds?
2: Yeah, I think Elizondo's probably got the top two. Chandelier Gate being one, the UAP that ended up just being a light reflection of a chandelier behind him, and the other one being a crop circle that looked like a shadow of a massive UAP on the ground that was just two circular fields next to each other, one being burnt and fallow and black and the other being, you know, live crops. So there's both of those. Jeremy Corbell's probably got a few of those, you know, the jellyfish or some of those other ones. I mean, although those aren't really conclusively, I mean, at the end of the day, you can say they're most likely mundane and that you can most likely identify them, but without exact locations and to get into, checking records of other things that were in the area, things like that, it's hard to conclusively say 100%. That's what kind of bugs me about this. You know, like you had said earlier that Dylan Borland was saying 99.9% chance that this stuff is not ours. Well, how the heck would he know? you know what I mean? Like,
1: yeah, the one that he saw, he was just getting that perception, you know, the one that was right over him.
2: Sure. But how would he know? He's not at Skunk Works. He's not a Lockheed Martin. He's not read into every single top secret program that we have. I'm sure he wasn't at that time being read into the B-2 Spirit or, you know, the B-21 Raider or whatever they were working on at the time. But as far as the flameouts go, those two, and then I think Corey Good is right behind him, you know, who had his whole 21 and back secret space program, had this whole story made up and made a ton of money over it over the years. But then in a lawsuit under oath, admitted that it was all fictional. It was intellectual property that he had fabricated, you know? So like, those are probably your biggest ones, in my opinion.
1: Not to speak ill of the late David Wilcock. Do you put him in that camp though?
2: You know, I don't want to, he's gone and he can't defend himself, so I'm loath to say anything, but I kind of do. It seemed like he capitalized on that story as well. He was right there with Corey Good a lot of the way, and probably made a lot of money off of it with his Gaia sponsorships. And I know at one point I was watching a live stream he did where he made, I don't know, $3,000 or $4,000 in donations in one live stream, you know? So like he was making some money off it. So yeah, I mean, I guess you could put that there. But a lot of people do that. A lot of people do live streams like that. A lot of people are out there e-begging off of this stuff and, you know, hey, we need your support. We need your support. And, you know, I get it. You can't do it for free. I know I've done this stuff for years and you know, I haven't made any money off it. I've lost significant amounts of money with web hosting and websites and file hosting and research costs and things like that. I've lost money. I'm okay with that. This is a passion project for me. It's a labor of love. It's something I do that I believe in, getting to the bottom of these stories, and something that I got into because I was curious, you know, because I wanted to know the truth. You know, there's that old X-Files poster. I want to believe, and it's got the, you know, the Calvine UFO on it, but I don't want to believe, Jeremy. I want to know. I want to prove. I want to go to the most ardent skeptic and say, I have evidence that will change your mind. Here it is. And I haven't found anything like
1: that.
2: Okay,
1: so
2: yet.
1: What do you want to see from a whistleblower that would be like the wow?
2: Well, at this point, it's going to take a UFO or a body for me. Like, I hate to say it, you know, like they can say they worked on a quote unquote legacy program, but I already know that Lockheed Martin and Raytheon and all these, every single defense contractor out there has what's called a legacy program. And it's not what people think it is. It's not about UFOs and aliens. It's about them incorporating their legacy old technology into today's modern battlefield environment. You know, taking old technology from the 60s or the 50s or the 40s even sometimes, and modifying it or adapting it to be relevant in today's arsenal, or getting rid of it, you know? So like that's, they all have these programs. They're all top secret. You know, I mean, I don't know. Like I don't think there's any amount of testimony that's going to sway me. I'm going to need to see some really hard evidence. It doesn't necessarily need to be a UFO, an actual piece of metamaterial, a piece of a crashed UFO that is confirmed. I would be okay with, and I don't mean arts parts that TTSA had. I mean the real deal, something that scientists can look at in different labs, can confirm and say, no, this is exotic. This is not man-made. And, you know, something like that would push me really close. Obviously, as Dave Grush said, a biologic, if we had an alien body and we could look at the DNA and have, again, multiple scientists that are outside of each other confirm it, then that would be something else too. But unfortunately, we're not seeing that. Even when there is these things, you know, like in the case of Arts Parts, and Elizondo's going around telling people it's a metamaterial from off of this planet. And yet Oak Ridge National Laboratories did research on it and said, no, it's most likely from a missile casing from the 50s or the 60s. It's the same material that we were using in those things.
1: Yeah,
2: nothing,
1: so,
2: you know, exotic. So,
1: I mean, back what I was saying before, this stuff just goes around and around and around again. And eventually it's the same stuff and it comes back around. And, you know, like with the UFO files, apparently there's going to be everybody's saying this Friday. Well, we don't know that for sure. I don't think. I mean, they said about every 2 weeks, but, you know, we're holding our breath, but, I mean,
2: right. And what's going to be in there? I mean, the Roswell report was done. You know, the GAO did a massive investigation into Roswell on behalf of Congressman Schiff in the 90s. You know, like there's been these huge investigations. And you would think that if anything was at that time in the files, it would have come out. But now what's going to be in those files? I think it's just more of the same blurry dots. You know, parallax and other man-made objects. That's my feeling.
1: All right, Manny.
2: Helping me is skeptical.
1: How does the audience follow what you do?
2: X is where I'm the most active, at Real Area 503 on X. I have a YouTube channel. I haven't uploaded there for a while. I've been working on feature films and things like that, so I haven't had a whole lot of time to do content for the UFO channel on YouTube. But if you want to look at my old stuff, it's there, as well as my Who's Lou documentary is on there. You can find me on the website, www.whosloumovie.com. Has all the documents from that film in there, and copies of the movie up there as well. Right. So those are three different places.
1: Appreciate you coming on, Manny.
2: Absolutely. Anytime, Jeremy.
1: My pleasure as well. We will continue our conversation somewhere between the paranormal and the abnormal. More about the story of Dylan Borland from McMiniman's UFO Fest when we continue.
0: Into the paranormal.
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1: Talking about UFO whistleblowers tonight, 503-389-3131. That's 503-389-3131. If you have any thoughts about what you're hearing tonight or you want to bring something up. During the congressional testimony from Dylan Borland, who identified him as himself as a former one-on-one geospatial intelligence specialist for the U.S. Air Force, active duty enlisted capacity 2010 to 2013. Said he had direct firsthand knowledge of and experience with craft and technologies, commonly known as UFO or UAP, that are not ours and that are reportedly operating without congressional oversight. When asked by Jeremy Corbell, he said it was his opinion that it was 99.9% the possibility that what he saw at Langley Air Force Base was not ours, not ours. And so is it that knowledge that has gotten him in trouble, or is it something else that has gotten him in trouble? Can he not be trusted? Why has he been blacklisted? There have certainly been some allegations of maybe some trumped-up charges, and that's not a reference to the current president. I feel like I have to say that every time because people say, oh, you slighted the president. He said Trump. No, trumped-up charges. Unwarranted criminal investigations on whistleblowers. In fact, we even heard James Erdman in some of his testimony, you know, alluding to members of the Defense and Directors Initiatives Group being under investigation. Jeremy Corbell, who was involved in the interview of Dylan Borland at McMiniman's UFO Fest, was talking about these drawings, and I believe to the ODNI, it could have been to Arrow, maybe our guests in the next hour who were there along with me will have a better recollection of who he was saying he drew these four, but nonetheless, drawings of a triangle craft of some sort of pyramid-like energy source with hieroglyphics on it. And repeatedly, when asked about this, he basically pleaded the fifth and said he was not going to confirm or deny, but if he were to be given amnesty, you know, he would basically tell us. So that's pretty much the highlights of what took place, but it was a very riveting interview, and I'm glad that I had a chance to see it live, because, you know, hearing about it is different than actually feeling the emotion of the moment. I understand there were some people who were, you know, disappointed. That's just from one of the responses I heard from some on, you know, social media and whatnot. And that's, it's not for everyone. There's going to be people who like events and dislike events at conferences and festivals in general. Look, my show's not for everybody. Some people don't like that my show is included in this, but neither here nor there. This is the kind of stuff that has happened at McMiniman's. The commander, David Fravor, has given some very riveting testimony there over the years. And the list goes on. It seems to be there is some breaking news that comes out of that festival more times than not. So I was glad that I was there and that I could be a witness to that. I felt like I was part of something special because, you know, Dylan Borland is someone that I didn't know about until last September. Saw him in the UFO hearing. Commented about him in our recap show, felt bad for him. Beyond that, I didn't know much else about him. But when I heard that there was going to be a UFO whistleblower at UFO Fest, I thought, well, who could it possibly be? And through the process of elimination and just my gut feeling, I thought it could possibly be him, so much so that I put it out there, not as a psychic prediction, as I was saying, but just as, I wonder if it could be, and then I just left it there because it turned out it actually was. And we'll see what happens. Borland did, you know, say that he, you know, is living pretty much as lean, as mean as possible, and cannot get a job in certainly the intelligence industry, the intelligence community. He could probably maybe get a job at Home Depot. That's the sort of level this has gone to. And so it makes you wonder, you know, why has he been treated this way? Why has there been retaliation against him? Does he know too much about these legacy UAP programs, crash retrievals? In fact, I had mentioned the four alleged extraterrestrial species that have been discussed. People were sending me happy about, or I don't know if they were happy about it. Some of them were freaked out. One person said, well, I'll just kick their you-know-what. And I go, well, how do you know if they're good, bad, or indifferent? Well, you know, I just have always perceived them that way. But the point is, what Dr. Hal Puthoff, former advisor of OSAP, which was after ATIP, and before Arrow, has made a statement that has gone viral. There's even like a flow chart I guess, that goes along with it. The Greys, the Nordics, the Insectoids, the Reptilians, that would be the four. So, is there evidence within those legacy UAP programs, such as Dylan Borland claims to have had access to through a SAP, a special access program, not within his active duty, from my understanding, but after the fact, not while he was in the Air Force, but while part of SAP special access program, is post-military career, from my understanding. But that's just how I recall it. I may be wrong about that. And the fact is, he may have said too much. It is also possible that if none of this is true and he is, you know, making it up, that he can't be trusted. And so there could be efforts to discredit him that way and strip him of his security clearances, you know, dox him on the internet. I understand he has been threatened pretty directly, and there have been some attempts on his life, from my understanding. So these whistleblowers are coming out of the woodworks. They're continuing to come out of the woodworks. And we're going to discuss tonight, we're actually going to blow the whistle on the whistleblowers. I'm Jeremy Scott, somewhere between the paranormal and the abnormal. We'll be back.

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16: News. I'm Ted Lindner. Graham Platner, a Marine veteran and progressive activist, has won the Democratic nomination for the U.S. Senate in Maine. He's promising to put the people first.
17: I will spend every day of this campaign, and if I have the privilege, every day in the United States Senate, doing exactly that.
16: Plattner will face Senator Susan Collins. The Stanley Cup Finals are now tied at 2 games apiece after the Carolina Hurricanes knocked off the Vegas Golden Knights 5-3. And teenager Carmelo Anthony has been sentenced to 35 years in prison by the same jury that convicted him of murdering another teen during a track meet at a Texas high school last year.
18: During victim impact statements, Austin Metcalf's mother told Anthony, "You should be lucky that you're sentenced to 35 years because she says she's been sentenced to a lifetime without her son."
16: Fox's Brooke Taylor. 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
19: 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The Other Side of Midnight coming up next, right after the news, on 101.5 FM KDON.
20: Paranormal News. I'm George Henry. A surprising crime-fighting tactic is making headlines in India. Police in Ahmedabad are now tracking down stories of ghosts and the paranormal after they cracked 2 murder investigations in 6 months. One case led police to the remains of a murder victim buried beneath a kitchen floor. Another uncovered a woman's remains more than 3 decades after her disappearance. Officers recently solved the 2 cases after reports surfaced of people claiming to be haunted. Authorities say the goal isn't chasing the paranormal, but following overlooked clues. Investigators believe stories about apparitions, hauntings, or the occult could point to guilt, hidden crimes, or witnesses who know more than they realize. So sometimes what sounds like a ghost story may actually be hiding a very real crime. Hear Paranormal News every hour on Into the Paranormal.
21: My direct knowledge of the reality of certain legacy UAP programs, my professional career was deliberately obstructed, and I have endured sustained reprisals from government agencies for over a decade.
22: It was very brutal and very unfortunate, some of the tactics they used to hurt me both professionally and personally, to be quite frank.
23: A small cadre within our own government involved in the UAP topic has created a culture of suppression and intimidation that I've personally been victim to, along with many of my former colleagues. This includes unwarranted criminal investigations, harassment, and efforts to destroy one's credibility.
24: The CIA illegally monitored the computer and phone usage of DIG personnel, their investigations, and contact with whistleblowers.
25: We discuss the subjects that defy explanation. Into the paranormal.
26: What are they trying to hide? Again, all of those individuals that you heard from there, Dylan Borland, David Grush, Luis Elizondo, all talking about adverse treatment because of their whistleblowing and the whistleblowing of others. It makes you wonder exactly how far they will go. Jocelyn Monique Rose with us tonight, host of Fright Life. FrightLifeParanormal.com is their website. What do you have to say about, the lengths that the intelligence community will go to try to silence someone? I mean, if the phenomena does not exist, which is the official government line, and they've said so in report after report after report, what do they have to worry about?
27: I mean, honestly, it's terrifying. Some of the things that they can do, I mean, they have access to everything. So if they want to change your records of education, your employment history, your bank information, like, they can just get in there and do whatever they want to that, which is, I don't know, that blows my mind. And it's really scary.
28: Yeah. And it definitely seems like they have some secrets if they're going to these lengths to cover them up. But this has been something that's been happening for decades. Like, early on, when military personnel or civilians would report seeing UFOs, UAP, there was a whole systematic cover-up by the government that started in the 40s, 50s, 60s, and onward. And I thought this was all supposed to be opening up after that big reveal in 2017 with the New York Times article, and then like, hey, we want to remove the stigma. Now we're ready to listen, you know, welcoming these whistleblowers into Congress and trying to at least claim they were making changes to that for the safety of our military and commercial pilots, et cetera. But it seems like the same old hat now that we're hearing about these tactics being used against these latest whistleblowers.
26: What does it really say about the free press and the lack thereof?
28: Right. That's been another thing that's been pretty horrifying to watch. The press has been really being taken over by, you know, media conglomerates. And then when you have the independent journalists coming forward, then it's easier for people to question their credibility. You know, I was at you mentioned we were at the UFO festival in McMinnville there, and I had people asking me like, oh, who's George Knapp? He was there. He was, you know, helping to present this case and Dylan Borland's story. And they had to Google if George Knapp was credible. And so I Googled it myself to see what came up.
26: Because were they not listening to the introduction? He had won how many Emmys and other...
28: Right, exactly. Exactly.
26: Like, news reporter for 30 some odd years. Hello, yeah. Clean out your ears, folks.
28: Right. So when I Googled it myself, just to see what answer they got, you know, it basically said, oh, he's, you know, super straight-laced and highly credible, highly decorated journalist on this, this, and this, but highly controversial on fringe topics. And it's like, well, wouldn't you?
26: Well, he interviewed Bob Lazar. That? How many years ago?
28: Right.
26: Bob Lazar
28: right.
26: is one of the in most the controversial characters of them all. So he's going to carry that with him.
28: Sure. I just mean, logically, you would say you would look at his credentials and how solid he is as a journalist on that top half of the, you know, the Google list there, and then say, doesn't this, instead of diminishing his credibility, add credence to the fringe topics he covers?
26: Sure.
28: You know, and so I really think that it's important. That's why we named our latest episode about Dylan Borland and this story, Whistleblowers and Watchdogs, because the job of the press, the job of journalists, one of their main principles is to act as a watchdog, to hold truth to power, to investigate these things, to help bring these people forward and dig deep for the real stories and the cover-ups, even in government, especially in government.
26: What did you think of his UFO story?
28: Dylan's?
26: Yeah.
27: I mean, it was classic, you know, it hits all the marks of, you know, a silent moving craft that accelerates at unbelievable speeds to unfathomable altitudes, you know. And while those things have all been said before by other people, again, watching him deliver this information in person, for me, held a lot of weight, because you can see it in his face when he's talking about this. You can hear it in his voice. This isn't an act for
28: right.
27: him.
28: He believes what he saw,
27: yeah,
28: and that it was unexplainable or explainable and had major implications he couldn't get into.
27: Right.
28: Now, I think I'm skeptical of it being, you know, whatever the origin was. I'm interested in why, you know, it was coming from the NASA hangar. He said he saw the light originate at the NASA hangar on base. So he's on a military base, right? You know, so I'm wondering, is this reverse engineered craft or just advanced, highly advanced tech that he may not know about? As, you know, Manny was mentioning in the segment previously, he may not be privy to this, but that still plays into the same idea of, you know, we're getting this advanced tech from somewhere. So, you know, still UAP, it hasn't been claimed, right? And that's part of why it's supposed to go through whatever process, to eliminate the possibilities mundane explanation. But his story, I mean, I believe his story, of course. I believe he seems like an earnest, credible witness to this.
26: Yeah, the U is always going to stand for unidentified. And once we start identifying those, then it will go to IAP.
28: Right.
26: Identified anomalous phenomena. But as long as they're still identified, we're still going to keep the U in there. We are with Joss and Monique Rose tonight from Fright Life Paranormal on Into the Paranormal. I'm Jeremy Scott.
25: Into the paranormal.
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26: I am Jeremy Scott. Somewhere between the paranormal and the abnormal, we've been talking about the press conference that happened at the U.S. Capitol today. There were a few other moments that I wanted to share with you, one of those from Congressman Burleson.
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2: Talking about it on your show here, I heard a little bit of what you were saying, and yeah, I thought it was a very interesting event. It certainly, doesn't hurt to move the ball down the field with more Congress people getting involved and holding press conferences. And then when they had Grush come up, the first question was, how many types of species are visiting us? I mean, that's pretty direct. And he said there were 7 types, all the way from what he called, Jeremy called them corporeal bipeds. So right. We now learn that this is the government term for physical bipedal hominids like us.
3: Yeah, break that down to layman's terms.
2: Well, corporeal would mean physical, and bipeds mean 2 legs. So that would include everything that's 2-legged. I imagine that includes Bigfoot, too. But that would suggest that there are bipeds, hominoid, looking like us, at least 2 arms, 2 legs, and a head, something like that. But then I thought what really got my attention when he said all the way to sentient plasmas. That's an interesting phrase because a lot of the research, James Lukatsky, Skinwalkers at the Pentagon, Jay Stratton, all the work at Skinwalker Ranch and the other portal hotspot areas that OSAP allegedly looked at, 4 or 5 different areas, including an area in Colorado, Elbert County Ranch. You get these balls of light, these orbs, and the witnesses say they seem sentient. Now, I have never been able to quite decide what they are, because, Jeremy, we can talk about this another time. I mean, I look at orbs and ball lightning and look at the science behind it and just so forth, just from a physical point of view. But here, Grush is saying those sentient types of plasmas that witnesses have encountered, where they really seem, like they're interacting with the witnesses in some way consciously, or the witness says that they responded to my intentions or thoughts. And here he's sort of reflecting that back, that that's true. So anyway, I just thought it was interesting going, we heard Robert O'Dean a number of years ago. Remember him? Colonel Robert O'Dean?
3: No.
2: Sergeant Colonel, was that it? Worked at NATO, SHAPE headquarters, talked about the 4 types that NATO had identified of extraterrestrials in the 60s, and including one that looked just like us, that was really concerning to them because they could have infiltrated government and different organizations and so forth, and we wouldn't know it. All the way to Clifford Stone, remember? Sergeant Clifford Stone, who talked about 300 species, Jeremy, 300 species. So the question of the night is, I mean, how many species are visiting us? But when we had someone, a high-ranking former Air Force official who briefed presidents, not a lightweight, tell us that the U.S. government knows of 7 different species of, I think the person said extraterrestrials, not NHI. That woman has said extraterrestrials. Anyway, I found that very interesting.
3: And sentient plasmoid life would be what?
2: That would be these glowing orbs and plasmas that people see in a variety of contexts. Now, we're not talking about lab-produced micro-ball lightning, which seems to, from what I've seen and read about, behaves like a ball of light. We're talking about ball lightning. Germans, we're talking about ball lightning. But ball lightning that has some sentience associated with it, that is not originating from our earthquakes or thunderstorms, some life form that looks like ball lightning but is sentient, non-corporeal. That's what he was implying, right?
3: All right. Is that an earth-shattering thing you think for most people to hear?
2: I think so, because we've been used to hearing about ETs as physical beings.

0: And we think of them as little guys that are getting in these metal ships and flying here from some other part of the Milky Way. And he's saying to us that there are ET life forms that are not what we normally consider to be life forms, right? In other words, if you thought that ETs just look like ET in the Spielberg movie, ET, right? That's, I mean, he's saying that there is intelligent life from elsewhere around on the Earth that is non-physical. And I think that totally opens the gates to a much bigger discussion of what life is, what we're looking for in extraterrestrial life, how it may be around us already right now without us being aware of it, and how maybe some of these witnesses have been correct. I haven't been certain myself. Again, at Skinwalker Ranch, other places where these orbs seem to be intelligent, maybe some of them have a non-earthly origin. So I think it's a big deal. It takes the discussion to a much bigger level than just looking for bipedal hominid-like life. This life could take any form. Maybe even looks like things we're not even familiar with.
1: And so the allegations are that there are potentially some of these specimens that have been in our control at one particular point, may still be in our control, and that perhaps there could be even some places where these species may reside here on Earth.
0: Right, exactly. Where do they reside? Are you around them right now and you don't even know it? I'm not trying to alarm people or anything, but yeah, think about the implication.
1: Almost bedtime for some people, that will freak them out.
0: Think about it. He said seven species. Clifford Stone, I know people who knew Clifford. They said he was a straight shooter and he wasn't making this stuff up. And he talked about the crash retrievals he's been involved with. 300 types, but however many types there are, whether it's Bob Dean's four, Clifford Stone's 300 or seven. Well, what about the other seven types that Grush is familiar with? I mean, look, it certainly has to whet the appetite of people who want to go deeper into this issue in Congress and have more open hearings, not just these hearings in SCIFs that we're not privy to. Well, what are the other types of species? Are there the gray type that we've been hearing about and people have been talking about all these years? Are there these reptilian types or insectilians, right? So I think it changes the whole discussion right there to have Grush just say that. Well, you know, Jeremy, it's where he said it. It's on the steps of the U.S. Capitol. We're not just talking about some interview on one of these UFO podcasts that there's so many of nowadays. And I listen to a lot of them, not putting them down or anything. But, I mean, if he made that comment on someone's podcast and we, you know, just heard it there, okay, that's, you know, we hear this all the time. But it's just where he said it and the context with all those Congress people surrounding him. I thought that was just, for me, that was a kind of a game-changing moment in this discussion that made it seem a click more real than it was before earlier today. I didn't have a lot of expectations for this event. I mean, I wasn't sure what was going to happen. But for me, that was definitely an important moment, I think, for people to hear that, you know, that it's real and they're here and no one's telling you about it, you know. Maybe they're rare, but people encounter them, don't they?
1: Dr. Simeon Hine, author of Dark Matter, Monsters, Cryptids, Ball Lightning, and the Science of Secret Life Forms. So good to have you on the program tonight.
0: Thanks, Jeremy. We'll talk again soon.
1: All the time was short. We'll get you back. Definitely there's lots more that we could discuss in the weeks and the months ahead, so we'll get our calendars aligned and we will make that happen. From the cold, dark depths of a secret dungeon somewhere deep in the remote Pacific Northwest, I am Jeremy Scott. Until next time, friends, good night and God bless.

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14: Setting the stage for November. I'm Ted Lindner, Fox News. Graham Plattner, a Marine veteran and progressive activist, has won the Democratic nomination for the U.S. Senate in the state of Maine.
15: I love every single one of you. Everyone who has shown up at a town hall, who has knocked on a door, who cast their vote, not for me, but for a vision of a life in Maine that you can afford.
14: Plattner is going to face the Senator Susan Collins, who is a Republican. She's running for a sixth term in November. Democrat Javier Becerra and Republican Steve Hilton going to face off in California's governor's race. After a week of voting, they are the top two vote getters.
16: The good news is that we're going to have a chance for change in November, a new direction instead of another 4 years of the insanity. So very happy, but we've got, work to do. turn this state around, but I'm excited. It's a great night.
14: In South Carolina, Lieutenant Governor Pamela Yvette and State Attorney Gerald Allen Wilson advanced to a runoff for the Republican nomination. Senator Lindsey Graham won his own primary outright in his pursuit of a fifth term. 85-year-old Jim Clyburn, the state's only Democrat in Congress, easily defeated challenger Frederick Goodwin in his bid for an 18th term. Nevada Governor Joe Lombardo easily won the Republican nomination. State Attorney General Aaron Ford won the Democrat primary for governor. And Julie Fedorchak is the projected winner of the Republican race for North Dakota's sole seat in the U.S. House of Representatives. She advances to the general election where she'll face Democrat Trygve Hammer. And U.S. Central Command says they're responding to reports.

0: Reports of Iran shooting down a U.S. military attack helicopter near the Strait of Hormuz.
1: U.S. Central Command says that these strikes are, quote, a proportional response. Now, the U.S. Apache helicopter was patrolling regional waters at the time it was attacked. President Trump earlier said that the killing of any U.S. service members would be a red line that would restart the war with Iran.
0: That is Fox's Max Gordon. 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
27: Ladies and gentlemen, look at this. It's The Other Side of Midnight. What does that mean? Don't know, but it sounds mysterious, conspiratorial, everything that you and I lust for in a radio show at this time. Ross Coulthart, News Nation, live, Sydney, Australia. Welcome, Ross. Welcome to The Other Side of Midnight.
0: Good to be here, Walter, and g'day all Midnight Misfits. I've had one of those weird days, Walter, where I've gone from fiction to reality in one 24-hour period. I attended the Steven Spielberg Disclosure Day film last night in Sydney for the Australian premiere. And, of course, the whole subtext of that film is that the US government is concealing knowledge of a retrieval program involving alien species, biologics and their technology. And it's a cracking good film. I have to admit, I had a tear in my eye for the inevitable happy Steven Spielberg denouement. But then this morning, of course, or yesterday morning now, your time, in Washington, D.C., actually coming towards 1 o'clock, David Grush, one of my sources and contacts, an incredibly important whistleblower, probably the most important whistleblower that's come forward in the last 30 years on the whole subject of UAPs, unidentified anomalous phenomena, aliens, little green men, whatever you want to call it. David Grush spoke on the steps of the Capitol in what was a plea to President Trump to essentially admit what he learned in secret during his time working for what's called the UAP Task Force. And in the course of that conversation, where he was interviewed by many, many media, it's one of the biggest press conferences they've seen in Washington, D.C. for some time. UAPs are hot. He actually was asked what species he knew about, and it was quite something. David Grush said that he had learned as an intelligence officer that the US government is aware of several, multiple non-human species ranging from bipedal humanoid beings, the greys, Nordics, right through to sentient plasmoid life forms, sentient plasma. And he said that he possessed the U.S. possessed several dozen non-human biologics. So we now have an official on-the-record assertion by a guy who used to carry the presidential daily brief to the White House every day to brief the president, a man who was cleared to over 2,000 special access programs. And he went on the record today, hard on the heels of the Spielberg movie, to say that reality does indeed mirror fiction. And he also basically told the story. He said that the current secrecy infrastructure, the cover-up, is linked back to a President Eisenhower 1954 executive order. And he also acknowledged that he was aware he had seen intelligence describing recovered craft, reverse engineering programs, and he'd seen the audio and video evidence, including imagery, of those craft. And I guess the most concerning thing for your listeners, Walter, is that he highlighted that what he discovered were these massive, unaccountable, multi-billion dollar slush funds, illegal slush funds, which are funding these activities. And he called it a real fraud and waste and abuse issue. And he urged President Trump's task force, Vice President Vance, to investigate, noting that many in the current administration have been kept in the dark by high ego, politically appointed actors. It was really strong stuff. And I was really struck, you know, you and I have spoken just in the last few weeks about the extraordinary documents and imagery that's been released on the war.gov/aliens website and slash UFO website. And the incredible thing is to see that then followed up with this incredible press conference with David Grush and assorted members of Congress, where essentially a promise was made that they're not letting go of this issue. They're deadly serious about investigating it, and they are not holding back. They're trying to hold Trump to a promise. They want the president to have an amnesty so that people who are illegally operating these reverse engineering programs can come forward and give evidence with an amnesty. And they are deadly serious about getting to the truth of it. And Anna Paulina Luna, one of the key UAP caucus representatives from Congress, who was there today, lovely woman, she she admitted that they're in touch with Stephen Miller, who's the Deputy White House Chief of Staff, talking about formalizing this amnesty. And we really are getting into incredible territory now, where you have a movie in the cinemas showing aliens, bipedal aliens, communicating and lovingly communicating with humans. And then you have David Grush, one of the most highly cleared whistleblowers in US history, going public in a press conference just yesterday, saying that there really are bipedal aliens and the US is aware of this. And more importantly, it's time for the cover-up to end. And quite breathtaking, really historic times, my friend.
27: Ross Coulthart from News Nation, major press conference today where they admitted that there were bipedal aliens in the possession of the U.S. government. When they said these things, when the person who revealed this information, was there fear in his voice?
0: No. No, in fact, I'll be honest with you, Walter, I actually speak to a lot of people about non-human entities, advanced intelligences, and there are a few isolated examples where these beings have committed horrible crimes against humans. They've mutilated people, cut their genitals off, dug core holes in corpses, and that's mainly around Brazil, of all places. They have a term for it over there called the face peelers, the chubba chubbas, and it's long been part of the mythology in Brazil. There are these advanced beings on flying craft who come and steal particularly young girls, and it's quite scary, and the locals there are terrified of it. And there was a Brazilian government investigation back in the 1980s that actually proved this is real. But I can tell you honestly, my friend, I do believe very strongly that there are advanced beings in visiting this planet. I do think that there are people in the US government that know this full well. But I think for whatever reason, they've decided to cover it up and hide it and try and conceal it. And I fear it's because they're trying to make weapons out of what these beings have shown them. And the interesting thing is, these beings, from everybody I talk to, they don't have any threat motive to them. They are kind. They seem benevolent. And maybe that's just part of their ruse. You know, maybe we should be on our guard. But I've spoken to people who have allegedly been in direct contact with these beings, and they swear blue and blind. They love us. They're very friendly. And indeed, they may very well be us from the future, humans from the future.
27: One of the stories that Ross Coulthart from News Nation, who you and I are talking to right now, live from Sydney, Australia, one of the stories that he broke was about the major general who left his house at 11 a.m. one morning about 2 months ago and disappeared. He was the military expert, the top of the line expert on UFOs and UAPs in the United States military, knew all the secrets, knew all the laboratory work being done. Disappeared. Any updates on any of the 11 scientists who have disappeared related to the UFO program?
0: They have found the body of a young woman called Cassius, who was mistakenly described by some people as a scientist. She was an administrative assistant, I think, at Los Alamos. And she was found in very unusual circumstances a couple of months after she disappeared, just this week, with a pistol by her hand. And sadly, her desiccated body was found in the desert. And it's going to be very hard to find any evidence of foul play, if indeed there is foul play. Certainly, her family have said publicly there's no evidence of any reason for her to want to kill herself. And the other thing that's happened this week, Walter, is the dear old New York Times, granny New York Times. They took a swipe at me because I had said that I think General Neil McCaslin's disappearance is a national security concern. And they scoffed. The eminent New York Times scoffed at such a suggestion. And frankly, I think they've got their head up there behind, because I do think that Major General Neil McCaslin, who was the keeper of the UAP secrets, as you say, his disappearance, unexplained disappearance, I know for a fact is a grave concern inside sections of the US government. It's still the subject of a major FBI investigation. And it really is quite ridiculous that, what is it now, March, April, May, June, we're 4 months into his disappearance, completely wiped off the face of the earth from his family home in Albuquerque. No explanation as to where he's gone. No cameras recorded him walking down the street. There's just no evidence, absolutely no evidence, to show where he's gone. But for some reason, the dopey people in certain mainstream media outlets just choose to dismiss it as a suicide. And they claim that the general just went off to kill himself. This is a man who just a week earlier had cycled 80 miles. This is not somebody who was contemplating his own death. This is somebody who really wanted to continue serving his country. And I'm told he was a patriot and somebody who genuinely cared about the UAP issue. So to me, it's utterly inexplicable to this day that he's disappeared and we don't know any more about it. It's unbelievable to me that nobody's talking about it.
27: Ross Coldheart, I must ask, I didn't see what the New York Times said about you. Was it sort of catty and cheap?
0: Yeah, it was. I'm apparently a conspiracy theorist, Walter.
27: Oh.
0: Basically because I give credence to the idea that General Neil McCasland, he disappeared in curious circumstances. I just for the life of me do not understand how a newspaper that calls itself a newspaper of record can just so peremptorily dismiss the disappearance of a man who has been at the absolute top of the U.S. Defense Department, involved in some of the most important secrets in the possession of the United States. It really is quite extraordinary to me that we have a mainstream press in the United States at the moment that doesn't seem to ask questions anymore. It's almost like they've become very timid and frightened of asking questions.
27: Ross Coldheart, News Nation, live in Sydney, Australia. Ross, how do we find you on News Nation? How do we find you on social media?
0: You can go to YouTube and you'll put in Reality Check, Ross Coulthard, and you'll find me there. And by the way, Walter, I have a special primetime news special this Saturday, 8 p.m. Eastern Time, 7 p.m. Central. And it's on News Nation and it's essentially looking at the road to disclosure. And it's very much behind the scenes telling the story of some of my major interviews. And what we're asking is, what's next? If people are interested in this issue of UAP disclosure, are there aliens? Are we alone? They'll find me on News Nation this Saturday.
27: Now, speaking of disclosure, coming up in just seconds, Ross Coldheart, is a conversation you might be interested in. Rita Cosby, a great broadcaster who I work with here at the Red Apple Audio Networks, mentions in passing a couple days ago that she's been to Area 51. I said, you what? She said, yes, I was at Area 51. They took me through it. I saw things. I said, will you come on my show and talk about what you saw? Absolutely. So in about 3 minutes, Rita Cosby will be on the other side of midnight, and she'll reveal for the first time what she saw at Area 51.
0: I'll be listening, Walter. Thank you.
27: I knew it. You're the best. Ross Coldheart, our good friend, News Nation, Walter Sterling. He's in Sydney, Australia. Let me tell you, in your next life, when you pray for reincarnation, if you believe in it so you can be reincarnated in Sydney, Australia. The reason why they call themselves the luckiest country in the world. The reason why they call themselves the luckiest country in the world is economically they figured out the best of capitalism and the best, small letters, of socialism. I don't think there's any poverty there. Everybody looks like Elle McPherson. It's 80 degrees at Christmas. They go to Bondi Beach at Christmas, where the law is that women have to be topless. What else would you want? Oh, and they can curse on the radio. I was shocked. I get in a cab in Sydney, Australia, turn it on, number one talk station in Sydney, boom, they're cursing like crazy. And nobody died. The other side of midnight, Red Apple Audio Networks.
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30: Hi, I'm retired New York City Police Detective Vic Ferrari. And on this week's episode of Confessions of a Retired NYPD Detective, I tell a couple of funny stories about parking garages that attempt to hold your car hostage. Coming up in moments, I'm retired NYPD detective turned author Vic Ferrari for Sterling on the Red Apple Audio Network.
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27: Now, the most amazing thing about the fact that Rita Cosby is sharing this time with us tonight is that it's freaking Rita Cosby is sharing this time with us tonight. And when I first started working at the Red Apple Audio Networks, I'm looking over there, I'm going, oh my gosh, that's Rita Cosby, a major news figure in America. And then it turns out she's the nicest person I ever met in my life. Doesn't usually go along hand in hand with a major news person. Went out of her way to be helpful, very kind. I kept waiting for that to change. It hasn't changed. Rita is just one of the greatest people I've ever had the privilege to meet. She's on the air all day on the Red Apple Audio Network. She's just always on the air. But I know something about you that no listener knows. Would you like to know what that is, Rita?
33: You know what? I want to hear. And first of all, thank you for the sweet words. I love you, Walter, and I'm so thrilled that you are with us. We're the lucky one.
27: Thank you. No, believe me, I'm the lucky one. But here's what I noticed, and this goes to professionalism. Rita comes to the studio at least an hour before she goes on the air, and she sits and focuses and preps. And then when she's done, it takes her a good half hour to leave because she winds down. She figures what she talked about, what she's going to talk about the next day. Every pro I've ever known on the radio spends that sort of time focusing in on the task. The people who sort of blow it off don't think it's important. They don't do that. But Rita is a committed, dedicated broadcaster. It shows in every single thing that she does. Yes, we notice these things, Rita.
33: Thank you. And you know what? I love, you know, what we're doing. I mean, this is such an incredible time in radio, in news world. All the things that are going on, whether it's the release of the UFO files or whether it's what's going on with Graham Plattner tonight in Maine, you know me, every day I wake up excited and pinch myself, and just, I absolutely love what we do. And every moment is, I mean, this is the greatest time to be in the radio world and the greatest time to be with Red Apple, because we're handily number one thanks to great people like you.
27: Well, and it's the only radio operation I know of that is getting bigger, that is expanding. It isn't just hiring people. He's eaten up real estate in the building, in Manhattan real estate in the building. We keep taking over more and more space. And I only mention that because that's an anomaly. There is no other radio company getting bigger. They're all trying to figure out how to get smaller and causing more pain. In passing, Rita says, well, you know, I was at Area 51. You were what? Yeah, I was there. They took me through the tour. I saw all this. No. I'm going to be quiet now, and I'd like you to please share with us how you got to Area 51, what you saw, and what your feelings are about this conversation. I'm just going to let you go, kiddo.
33: Oh, my God. Well, this was definitely one for the record books for me. It all kind of ties back also to politics, because I was in Las Vegas, and it was in October 2016 for the big debate with President Trump and Hillary Clinton. And I was out there covering it. And after the debate, I thought, oh, gosh, I'm here in Las Vegas. I've got a couple extra days afterwards. It was kind of a rarity. And I thought, maybe I should do something different. And I was talking to a friend of mine who's a big general. And he said, you know what you got to do? You got to go to Area 51. And I said, how do I get it? I'll try to put a call out and see if they can at least give you a little more access than the average person. It doesn't always happen, but I'll at least put a call out, and you should definitely at least go to the area and go see it. Now, what's so wild about it is even getting out there is like, it's like an adventure unto itself, Walter, because you're, of course, in Vegas with all the bright lights and everything else. And I was driving, it was several hours, and they said, of course, try to get there before the sun goes down. And what happens, because I got a little lost, the roads are not well marked, but they said the only place you can stay in the night before is a place called Little Alien Inn. So I literally come to a place called Little Alien Inn. It's got an upside down saucer, and inside Little Alien Inn, it's maybe around like 11 o'clock or midnight at this time. And everybody from the staff at Little Alien and a number of them knew who I was, too. So that was quite a scene. And they come out, and then they show me the Little Alien Inn, first of all. This is even before Area 51. Photos all over the wall showing, okay, this was this sighting in Hamburg, Germany in 1970. This one's in 1980, what we saw in this area or elsewhere in the world, obviously. Also, currency from all over the wall, I remember, was on the ceiling. And of course, there's a lot of sort of things for tourists and so forth to experience. But it is literally in the middle of nowhere. And it's like a little like a mobile home park almost. But it is really the only place to sort of stay right by Area 51. So I end up surviving the night there. Some of the people looked like a little bit like they just got out of Deliverance. That's a whole other story. And then I survived the night there. And then the next day I'm like, okay, I'm going to drive up to go see Area 51. And it's not like it's on a map. Now, you have to understand this. You are literally in no man's land. There's nothing there. And they said, okay, you have to find a black mailbox. Then you have to find this gravel road that's around a little bit near this black mailbox. Then you'll run into some cows. This is how they describe it. Then you pass some Joshua trees. You'll see a salt lake. And then you keep going for a whole bunch of other miles, and suddenly you'll hit it. So I finally find the black mailbox, which is kind of buried, too.
27: Did you get lost?
33: I got lost.
27: Yes.
33: Yeah, oh, definitely. I definitely got lost before that, but I was determined. You know me. So I go down, and I finally get down this gravel road. And then, of course, as I'm getting closer, I'm suddenly seeing all these military vehicles driving by me and going, oh, what's going on here? Who doesn't fit, right? But I keep on driving, you know me, and I'm waving to them, and I keep on driving. And then I get up to the scene, and as soon as you get up to, like, the main gate, already they are shouting, leave the property, do not enter. I mean, that's when you realize you are definitely in a location that is top, top secret. So what does a good journalist do? I keep going, right? I'm hoping no one's going to open fire on me. I keep going. I get up to another gate. I'm told the same thing. I keep going. And then finally, I get to sort of this perimeter area where one of the generals said, at least you can at least get further than almost no man or woman outside of who's supposed to be inside can go. And I got there and I could peek in a little bit from where I was. And you could definitely see that there are hangars there, it looked like, off in the distance. You could see it looks like they were definitely testing something. There were planes that were flying overhead, and the security was unbelievably massive. I mean, I've been to some pretty rough places over the years. I think of different prisons and other places where, you know, and high tech and big security things all over the world. But this was quite extraordinary, the secret nature and the top secret nature of this and the incredible security. There's no doubt in my mind. I'm not sure if it's UFOs, but they are definitely testing weaponry that they don't want the American public necessarily to know and the broad public. There's no doubt that there's some very sophisticated weaponry that's being tested there. It's in the middle of no man's land. And people that have lived near Area 51, I spent a bit of time talking with them, and they said that they have constantly seen these sort of, you know, supersonic planes that were going over the location. Even when I was there, you could see planes kind of taking off and landing right near Area 51. I don't believe there's any coincidence. And you could also see, they said that they would often see clouds and see different tests and very unusual activity. There's no doubt in my mind that it is certainly a high-tech military facility.
27: Rita Cosby, I know that you can't say anything specific, but in your opinion, was it high-tech military equipment being tested, or was it UFO otherworldly equipment being revealed?
33: It might be a combination of the two because of the nature of it and because of the secrecy of the individuals and even some of the people that I talked to very high up in the Pentagon around that time. I think there's probably a combination of the two that's going on there.
27: Rita Cosby, we're on great radio stations like in Chicago. We're on WGN. Now, Rita, when you left and you were going home and you were thinking about everything that you saw, did you feel that there was a great deal more there, or do you think they gave you a pretty good menu of what was available?
33: I think I got an appetizer. How's that? I think they gave me the appetizer, and I think there's a lot more going on there than meets the eye. It's still going on there. There was no doubt when I was there, and that was in 2016, it was definitely still operational. And I felt like I was, like, you know, dealing with Navy SEALs were coming out of the woodwork and people who seemed to be dressed normal but were clearly undercover agents were wondering, what is Rita Cosby doing right near Area 51 and then getting further and further into Area 51? By the way, I also found out that a French journalist, I think it was a journalist, but somebody from France, I believe it was a French journalist, got arrested for going closer in terms of the perimeter, in other words, further away from the epicenter of Area 51 than I was. So I think I not only I didn't beat the sound barrier, but I think I beat a couple of the barriers there around Area 51. Well, maybe they thought a nice, charming blonde with a smile didn't do as much damage.
27: It was freaking Rita Cosby. They didn't want to annoy you. There was no upside for them to annoy you. I mean, my gosh, their careers would end in 2 seconds. No, they trusted you.
33: By the way, you know, it's wild, Walter. I'll never forget this moment. I thought, you know, you hear them over the loudspeaker, please do not enter, do not enter, like, and you see all the cameras. I mean, this was an amazing moment. Clearly, because they are in the middle of no man's land, and I'm sure there's sensors everywhere and cameras everywhere, you could see the cameras, all like dozens of them, turn in my direction. And I'm sure that they had done a search of who's in the vehicle.
27: Oh, they knew who you were.
33: Had done facial scans, everything. So I'm sure there's pictures of me all over Area 51 saying, look who was one of our recent visitors.
27: Absolutely. And that's why your listener has every reason to trust you, pay attention to what you say. It's a reason why when Rita Cosby calls a newsmaker and says, I want you on the air. They go on the air with you because they trust you. Rita Cosby, star of the Red Apple Audio Networks. You and I are both blessed for working with John Catsimatidis, who is a shockingly terrific manager, boss, broadcaster. He really is quite something.
33: He is the best. And what an amazing time with John and his vision and what he's doing with you, Lee Harris, with the Worldwide News Network. I mean, what a time. The sky is the limit. And that's why we have The Other Side of Midnight. And how lucky are we to be with John and Margo? They're the best.
27: Margo's incredible. His wife, Margo.
33: Yeah, they're the dream team.
27: Oh, my gosh. I got to tell you a secret. Don't tell anybody this.
33: Just between us.
27: Between us. Just about a week before I was asked if I would do this. I was doing weekends. And she comes up to me at a black tie event. And she says, you know, nice social things. She likes my show. And I'm like, yeah, okay, she likes my show. It's a social event. And she looks at me and she says, I wish you were on all the time.
33: And
27: I looked at her as in, well, Margo, that would be up to you. And moments later, here I am every night, and I get to talk to you. Thanks very much for your time, Rita Cosby. 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

0: Night.
1: All right, that's one of the great Midnight Misfits who was kind enough to create a super jingle for us. If you have those sort of musical talent, it'd be great if you created a jingle for us as well. Now, I don't want anything resembling a fantastic jingle. I want an honest, from-your-gut jingle like we just heard. Hey, remember, Pete, last night our president took himself off the air and we had a piece of audio from that. Would you get that ready? Because at some point I'm going to point to you for that, because not because it's political, because as you know, I don't waste time doing politics. That's but done by everybody else on the Red Apple Audio Network because they're really good at it. And I don't want to enter anything that I'm not okay at. Therefore, I don't talk about that. I want to talk with you about an interesting phenomenon that right now millions of people are dealing with this week in the United States of America. I'll tell you what it is, because it's a major event. When you were a little younger, not much younger, but when you were a little younger, and by the way, one day I'll figure out how to work this microphone stand. When you were a little younger, it was summertime. This is, for most school districts in America, the first week of summer vacation. Last week, this week, first week of summer vacation. And you were very excited. Now, I don't know how it worked in your elementary school. In my elementary school, we got up in line and we went out the good front doors. For some reason during the year, we never went out the side. We never went out the front door, only the side doors. I've never understood that. But for a formal event like the end of school, which was a thrill for all teachers, we went out the front door. We're in line to go out the front door, and there are our teachers. And one by one, they asked us, what are you going to do this summer? And we announced what our plans were for the summer. We were very happy. We ran outside. Blessed day. Now that I'm on the receiving end of these children coming home, now that I'm at the receiving end in my house of these children coming home, this is a nightmare. This means they're home all day. That my three daughters are home all day. And I figured by now, Samantha, Meredith, Dorothy, they'd be very busy on their own. Oh, no, no, no. No, the Venmo transfers increase dramatically now. It used to be, you know, you remember when it used to be. It used to be that I could transfer 10 bucks to the kid, 20 bucks to the kid. They were good. Three or four ice creams, an after-school event, a school trip. We were fine. 10, 20 bucks. I had to send one of them 300 bucks this week. I had to send another one 150 bucks this week, and that was just for Chinese food. And I'm like choking on my demands for summer, because my workload in the summer increases dramatically because they're home. And they need, now, do they need constant attention like a toddler? No, but they need attention like a financier. I am now the financier that demands tremendous attention, and God help me if one of those Venmo accounts doesn't go through. And then there are other things. By the way, the funniest thing that comedian John Delaney ever said is, he said, what do you mean you use Venmo? You don't use Venmo. That's for drug dealers. What are you using Venmo for? That was a fair statement, John. Not to mention who his girlfriend is. Oh, my gosh. What is his girlfriend? Olivia, insanely beautiful girlfriend, and I blanked on her. What? Olivia Munn. Is that her name? Olivia Munn. Yeah, yeah, yeah. Beautiful woman. They just had a baby. She's in Your Friends and Neighbors with John Hamm. Imagine your wife going off every morning to spend 12 hours with John freaking Hamm. And the other good-looking guy, the two best-looking guys in American media are on Your Friends and Neighbors. Terrific show. Wonderful show. Now, John Mulaney, funny guy. That's for drug dealers. Now I'm transferring money like a drug dealer to my teenage daughters. And they have endless, nonstop demands. All right, so that's annoying enough. Having to deal with summer vacation, no vacation for me, twice the workload. But it gets worse. My wife gets along with her family. I wasn't counting on this. My wife gets along with her family. What does that mean? It means that when we go on vacation, I have to do it with her family. They have a lot of money. That also screws up in my head because I imagined before I got married that of all the sisters, relatives, that I would be the one with the most money because that's how it was when I was raised. Like we were the apex predator. But no, we're not. And they rent a big house at the Outer Banks. I don't get that. You live in North Carolina. I know we have many Midnight Misfits who live in North Carolina. And the only good thing about that is Buc-ee's. But they live near, anyway, so they rent a house at the Outer Banks. What does that mean? And this is how you might be able to relate to it, because I know as a professional broadcaster, my job is to link my experiences with yours. Are you ready? I have to share a house with my sister-in-law, my brother-in-law, cousins, male cousins. I have daughters. I have no interest in male cousins. And they're random friends who come from all over the country to this enormous house at the Outer Banks of North Carolina. And you might think, how dare you complain about having to stay at an enormous house, an enormous vacation house? Well, let me tell you, that house gets smaller every second that I'm there with my sister-in-law, my brother-in-law, my mother-in-law, my father-in-law, the other brother-in-law, the other brother-in-law. And just to torture me, now just imagine this, me working here, Red Apple Audio Networks, one of my brother-in-laws is an executive producer at MSNBC. Let's just think about that for a moment, at MSNBC. And all I have to do to stoke that fire is wait for him to get like 8 or 9 drinks in him and then say something like, well, you know, Trump has done a lot of good things. Whoa, fireworks. It's a horrible, horrible experience, but sometimes I get bored and I need to be entertained and I can do it every time. But the real problem, now tell me if I'm wrong, the real problem with spending the week in a house with other families is the key reason to have a vacation is to be able to walk around in the house at any time in your underwear. That's why you're on vacation. You don't want to get dressed on vacation. I have to get dressed to do this job. That's quite enough. You imagine me showing up to Rita Cosby looking like a slob? I can't do that. Rita Cosby, I dress up to go to work so that if Rita sees me, she doesn't take me to HR for being a slob. I can't afford that. Now I'm in a house at the Outer Banks where I have no interest in being. It's just me. Everybody has their own beach, right, that they love. My beach is down the shore. That's my beach, down the shore in Jersey. Love ladies, the fancy one on Beach Haven, or Cape May. Those are my beaches. Or Bermuda, that would be fine as well, which, by the way, is only 90 minutes from the East Coast of the United States of America. Go there. The best thing about Bermuda, the natives make you feel bad that you don't have more money. There is no poverty in Bermuda. By law, there is no poverty in Bermuda. You want to know how they pull that off? Every year, the Parliament of Bermuda meets to set a minimum value on a transaction for a home. The state decides this is the least you can charge to sell your house. $800,000, $900,000, it eliminates real estate speculation, so the economy is controlled in the best possible way. And oh, by the way, if you own a home in Bermuda, you can sell it to another native. You can't sell it off the island. And then if the person you sold it to dies, the land reverts back to you. Each person who lives in Bermuda can own one car. That's it. And the beaches are really pink.

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2: Now I'm stuck in a house with in-laws, relatives. There I am for a week at least. And then, don't forget the permanent transcription. If I'm in a house for a week with my in-laws, every single thing I say and do will be remembered forever. And it will be reviewed at Thanksgiving and Christmas and all major holidays. Remember last year when you were here, that nasty thing you said to my mother? No, I don't think she remembers it either. I don't think she can hear, and I don't think she remembers much. Well, I remember. Oh, the permanent transcription remembers. Oh. Everything I say and do when I'm around my in-laws is remembered. Sister-in-law, brother-in-law, MSNBC brother-in-law, father-in-law. The only one who gives me any credit is that father-in-law, my wife's father. He kind of understands the suffering that I have to go through because it's almost identical to the suffering that he has gone through. But no thanks. I'm looking at 2.5 months of hell. The summer holidays are very different than the winter holidays. Christmas, Thanksgiving, New Year's, those are easy. People say, oh, people get depressed. Nobody gets depressed on those. All you have to do to enjoy those holidays is go outside. You can enjoy Thanksgiving, Christmas, and New Year's. Just go outside. Look at the decorations, drive around, go to Dairy Queen, make sure nobody knows you're going there. Get an orange Hostess cupcake. You can totally enjoy those holidays. Meanwhile, the summer holidays, I have to be invited in. You have to invite me to your tennis club, your golf club, your swimming pool. I can't walk down the street, smell a barbecue, and think, oh, I think I'll go in this person's backyard and have some of their barbecue. I have to be invited into your backyard, right? I can't just go into your backyard. I can't go into your country club, your tennis club. I can't even go into a municipal pool unless I'm a member of that municipality. I have to be invited into all summer holidays. It's a miserable event for me. Not to mention having to put on a swimsuit, and there's no upside to the community for that. I'm Walter Sterling. Let's see when I talk about this nonsense known as the summer vacation. If you're frustrated at the hell of having to deal with your children all the time, I would love to talk about it. You ready? It's a call-in talk show. 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Oh, and Samantha, you know I'm kidding. You know I love you. 800-848-9222. Sterling on the other side of midnight.
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11: On this week's episode of Confessions of a Retired NYPD Detective, I'd like to tell a story from my auto crime days of dealing with parking garages. As I've stated on the show many times, I'm not a fan of tow truck drivers, and parking garages because you make a simple mistake and they hold your car hostage and they're not giving it up unless you pay them. And oftentimes your car gets damaged during the tow or they rummage through your car. So again, I'm not a fan. So it's probably in the early 90s. I'm a detective in the auto crime division. I get a phone call from a director of security from a rent-a-car company. He tells me one of their vehicles was stolen 6 months ago. He gets a phone call from this parking garage in Midtown Manhattan, and the owner tells him he owes him $5,000. I says, well, they can't do that. He goes, I know, and he's holding my car hostage. See, the thing is, folks, when your car is stolen and it winds up somewhere, you didn't park the car there. You're not responsible for that. The parking garage has to eat that. So I go down with the director of security from the rent-a-car company to this building in Midtown Manhattan. I ask to speak to the owner. And the owner tells me, no way, I'm not releasing this car unless he pays me $5,000. And I told him, I says, you can get arrested for this. He goes, well, lock me up. I don't care. I says, well, let me tell you what I'm going to do. I says, the car is coming. You might come with it. And he goes, what are you talking about? I says, well, after I put handcuffs on you, I'm going to take two police cars and block the entrance to your garage. So no one's getting in and out. Then I'm going to go to the Manhattan District Attorney's office. I'm going to swear out a search warrant for that car. We're coming back. And then I'm going to take the car. I says, so if that money is worth that for you to be shut down for the day, be my guest. Well, mysteriously, the keys turn up and we're able to leave the car without paying him that ridiculous ransom he was holding the car for. Another time I was in the Riverdale section of the Bronx and I found a stolen Montero parked in a parking garage. And it had one of those yellow immobilizing boots on it that you can't drive the car. So I told the attendant the car's stolen, I'm taking it. He says, well, my boss doesn't want you to take it. I says, well, I don't care what your boss tells you. I says, I'm telling you legally we're taking the car. He goes, well, I don't know where the key to the boot is. I said, listen, I know you know where the key to the boot is. Give it to me. Wouldn't give up the boot. So in the trunk of our car, we often kept tools for special occasions like this. I pulled out a crowbar. I got it on inside the boot. I kept working it, pulling it, pulling it. It popped off. Now, the car probably needed a wheel alignment, but I got the boot off. And then what I did was I took the boot and I lobbed it into the office and I scared the hell out of the parking attendant. I says, here's your boot back. So, folks, you got to be very careful where you park in the New York City area. Read the signs. This way you don't get your car towed and you got to pay for that towing fee and then the storage. So for more behind-the-scenes NYPD stories, be sure to check out my new book, NYPD Behind the Blue Wall of Silence. I'm retired NYPD detective turned author Vic Ferrari for Sterling on the Red Apple Audio Network.
2: State and local officials acknowledge they are slow. They're urging.
12: No, they're crooked.
2: They're urging the votes to be counted quickly. That's how they vote in
12: crooked,
2: California.
12: Just like you're crooked. Your press is crooked, and meet the press is crooked.
2: To be fair, I'm not crooked, but let's
12: really.
2: Let's
12: well, continue. You play right into their hands.
2: Let's continue.
12: You're either crooked or you're stupid.
13: Right. Let's call it quits because I've had enough.
12: Thank you, darling. Have a good
2: Mr.
12: time,
2: Mr. President. Let's please. I traveled all the way to Wisconsin.
12: I've sat in the rain with you for an hour. On and off in the rain, and I've given you enough time. You ought to straighten out.

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1: Mr. President,
0: a country can never be great with a dishonest press.
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2: Floyd in Pennsylvania, welcome to The Other Side of Midnight with Walter Sterling, 800-848-9222.
3: Yeah, how are you doing?
2: I'm excited to speak to you.
3: By the way.
2: Thank you, Floyd. How may I be of service to you?
3: Well, maybe I'd be of service to you. I'm an ex-beachmaster, and we were the guys in charge of bringing the Marines to the beach. And in my opinion, I'm not really so-called whatever. However, you're going to bring them to the land of Iran. You got to have ground troops.
2: Floyd, you believe there should be boots on the ground in Iran. Is that right?
3: Well, if you have boots on the ground with no air power against you, you could march wherever you want. I mean, Iran has some paramilitary that's not as good as the IRGC, and I guess, I don't know, they don't get along or whatever.
2: Don't get along? Are you kidding me? Of course they don't get along. That's the reason we're there, and I thank you for the call, Floyd. 800-848-9222. You and I are going to chat about summer vacation plans. Let's pretend you're getting out of school this week. Most of America is getting out of school this week. The teacher, principal, stands at the door and says, what are you going to be doing this summer? Which I always thought, in retrospect, was sort of a way to check out your socioeconomic status. What are you going to be doing this summer? I'd like to know what you're going to be doing this summer and what you have done to get out of it and any particular hell bumps that you've dealt with, because it's much more expensive every year. It's just hell. There's no vacation for adults. Oh, my kids are going to have a great time. Yeah. When are you going to have a great time? When am I going to have? It's just work. I have to do twice as much work. 800-848-9222. Walter Sterling, The Other Side of Midnight, Red Apple Audio Networks.

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1: Results are in. I'm Sue Guzman, Fox News. Controversial progressive Democrat Brian Plantner has won the primary for Senate in Maine.
2: Over the last 9 months, I have seen Mainers come together behind a vision to take back our power from corporations and billionaires.
1: He will face longtime incumbent Senator Republican Susan Collins come November. Nancy Mace eliminated in South Carolina in the governor's race as Lieutenant Governor Pamela Evett and State Attorney General Alan Wilson advanced to a runoff for the Republican nomination. And Senator Lindsey Graham won his primary in South Carolina in his pursuit of a fifth term of office. The November ballot is all set in Nevada's gubernatorial race. Story from Fox's Chris DeMayo.
3: Governor Joe Lombardo cruising to victory in Tuesday's contest, defeating six GOP challengers. He'll face Democratic Attorney General Aaron Ford, who says it's time for change.
4: On day one, we're going to lower costs.
5: Yes, sir.
4: We're going to fight for higher wages. We're going to bring more jobs, and we're going to protect and secure retirement.
5: Yes, sir.
4: Nevada is the best state in the nation.
3: Meantime, Julie Fedorchak is the projected winner of the Republican race for North Dakota's sole seat in the House. She advances to the general election, where she'll face Democrat Trig V. Hammer. Chris DeMayo, Fox News.
1: Steve Hilton has clinched second place in the California primary for governor.
6: Finally, we get a result. It's only a week after Election Day. That's fast for California. Anyway, the good news is that we're going to have a chance for change in November, a new direction instead of another 4 years of the insanity. So very happy, but we've got, you know, work to do.
1: The Republican will go up against former HHS Secretary Javier Becerra and multiple attackers killing 12 people, wounding 9 others in a mass shooting in the South African city of Johannesburg. 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

0: Can you believe it? Here you are. It's just you and me, the great shift, on the way to work, on the break room. I want to see a photo of your break room. I'm fascinated by break rooms. 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I put up pictures of my break room all the time. It's on Facebook, Walter Sterling. Go there. Yes, I'll make you my friend, no problem. I'm friends with Lucy in Virginia. Welcome to the other side of midnight. Hey, Lucy.
1: Oh, good morning. I'm familiar with the Outer Banks. So I'm going to suggest, is it on the beach, your cottage, this cottage?
0: This ain't no cottage, buddy. It's on the beach. It is on the beach.
1: It's a big house. Yeah, it's a big house. So it's on the beach. Okay, you can go walk on the beach. Okay, I want to recommend maybe you get a, you rent a small mini Winnie. You could park it outside the cottage. At least you and your daughter's going with you?
0: There are two houses. There's a main mansion house, and there's another house, a guest house on the same property. That's where my family stays, which is good.
1: Yeah, so your family would be separate. Okay.
0: Yes.
1: But then take a ride down to Hatteras Island. There's a lot to see down there. Take a ride over to Ocracoke.
0: I don't want to drive 900 hours to get there and then sit there with my in-laws.
1: Okay, yeah, I agree. Okay, I'm just trying to think of what we can do so you can at least rent a Winnebago, too, and just park it beside something so you have some privacy.
0: Listen, the beauty of being down the shore, down the Jersey Shore, or most other beach areas is...
1: They're different, yeah.
0: Is across the street, there's a lot to do. At the Outer Banks, there's a supermarket. There's nothing to do. There's no pizza.
1: No. Well, it's better than it used to be.
0: Yeah, but I'm there now. There's nothing there.
1: Okay. Well, you don't want to take a ride down to Hatteras Island.
0: Why do I? I will have just driven 14 hours. Why do I have to take a ride?
1: Okay, I'll go.
0: I want to be able to go across the street like I do down the shore. Across the street, there's fudge and miniature golf and the best pizza in the world. The worst pizza in the world is in North Carolina. Many good things about North Carolina, including barbecue. Thank you very much for the call. Including barbecue. Great barbecue in North Carolina. Terrible barbecue in Jersey. But I'm not really a big barbecue fan. There's really nothing for me there. And I'm also used to the actual Atlantic Ocean. I don't know what that is off the coast of North Carolina. It's like a lake. It's like a really boring lake, whereas I'm used to waves, big waves that you can go in and roll around and risk death. That's what I want. But that won't happen. And I want to go to Bermuda. Those are my vacations. I also like to go to Southern California. Also nice. Terrific. But, I get to sit in a house and stare at other people who will remember everything I say and misunderstand it. And I don't mean to be an egotistical maniac, which I am. Not one of them has ever said, tell me about your show. Not one of them has ever said, tell me about the show. And then worse, my father-in-law is obsessed with Winston Churchill. Imagine being trapped in a house for a week with a man who's obsessed with World War II, and nobody in the house actually experienced World War II. The worst thing about talking to World War II, we know how it ends. There's no surprise in any story about World War II or Winston Churchill. Well documented. Everybody understands it. Then, because they're Irish, they look for reasons to fight. They'll start getting in arguments over nothing. And then somebody will be annoyed. And then I heard this phrase once when I was on vacation with all of my in-laws in one big house. I heard this phrase. Well, I guess there are different parenting styles. I said, what? I guess there are different parenting styles. What? Well, it was a critique by one of my sister-in-laws of how I parent. I'm proud of the fact that I have spectacular children, which has precious little to do with me. But I have spectacular children, so at least I didn't get in the way. Big hearts, kind, They look for ways to be kind. They're good kids. Again, I had precious little to do with it. There shall be no criticism of my parenting style. You know, but about your parenting style. I see their parenting style. You know what I see? I see the single dumbest thing that you can do with a child under, the, say, the age of 8 or 9. You know, it's the biggest stupid thing you can do? Timeouts. Why would you give timeouts to somebody who has yet to develop a concept of time? An 8-year-old has no concept of the passage of time, and therefore saying, well, you're going to have to do a timeout means nothing. Why don't you have a chat with them? I always had conversations with my children. This is how I feel that all things being equal, this is how I feel parenting should work. You ready? You ever go to bumper cars? You ever play bumper cars down the shore? You ever been in a bumper car where you drive around, the brakes don't really work, it skids around, and sometimes it hits the edge of the rink, which is made out of rubber, foam rubber, hits the edge of the link, and then it slowly goes back into the rink. That's what parents do. We are the edge of the rink, and they drive around all day, bounce into each other, get in a little trouble, have trouble getting out of corners, and every now and then they get to the edge of the bumper car rink, and they kind of need help getting out of that. That's what parenting is. We just kind of keep them in the rink. I didn't mean to give you surgery. George, welcome to the other side of midnight with Walter Sterling. Hi.
2: I can tell you how to get out of going on this vacation with your in-laws.
0: Yes.
2: The answer is very simple. The radio industry has changed. It's not like the old days when John Gambling went on long vacations and Imus went on long vacations. Dominic Carter never seems to go on a vacation. And Frank Morano used to get antsy about going on vacations. I think once he did his show from the lobby of a hotel on Long Island where he had gone to spend a holiday with relatives. The industry has changed, and if you get your relatives to appreciate that, that might get you out of this.
0: I have done my shows from the Outer Banks. I have done my shows from one of the guest houses. Yes, you're right. I can do that. But unlike some of the people you've mentioned, not Frank, but others, I actually prepare these shows, and it's a lot of work. I really don't mind taking time off. I have earned the time off, and you don't need to hear me all the time, do you?
2: No, but...
0: No, so it's a service to you as well. I appreciate what you're saying. Yes, the industry has changed. Yes, it is frowned upon to actually take time off, which I believe is a terrible change in philosophy. So I have gas, George. Thank you very much for the call at 800-848-9222. 800-848-9222. One of the mistakes that I think most employees make, that many people make in their careers, the reason a company gives you paid vacation is they want you to take the vacation. It is not a weakness to take a vacation. They think it's so important, they pay you to take the time off. And by the way, in some industries, if you don't take the time off, you're risking your job. In the banking industry, if you work in commercial banking, if you work in retail banking, they expect you to take that time off for many reasons. Many federal reasons. They are very suspicious of any retail banker who will not take the time off. They think you're doing something crooked, and you are. Let's face it. I mean, who'd want to voluntarily spend any more time in a bank unless they were stealing? Therefore, it's very important. But the reason that companies give you the time off and pay for the time off is that you're a better worker. I know one guy. He's a big shot guy in radio. He works at some company. I forget. Odyssey. Yeah. He works at Odyssey. And I said to him, and he's like in his 40s and he has tons of money and he's single. I said, "What? Have you ever been to Europe?" And he said, no, I've never been to Europe. I said, you need to go to Europe. You need the perspective of having seen something other than Brooklyn. You need to see something other than the GW Bridge or ShopRite. You need to go out and see. No, no, no. Everything I need is here. I said, yeah, everything you need is here. But to have a different perspective and to do your job better, you need to go. And then he said, I said, but what do you take vacation? He said, no, I really like my job. I don't need a vacation. I didn't say you hated your job. People don't take vacations because they hate their job. They take vacations because they want to spend time doing something else, getting a perspective, sleeping way too late in the day, reading that book. It's good. There's no downside in taking a vacation. You need to take. He wouldn't take a vacation. He won't take a freaking vacation. I view that as very suspect. Don't you? 800-848-9222, 800-848-9222. We had the blessings of Ross Coulthart from News Nation sharing with us all of the updates on the UFO files that are going to be released and the amazing miracle of Red Apple Audio Network's Rita Cosby, her visit, her summer camp experience at Area 51. Fascinating conversations.
3: There was a Air Force, ex-Air Force officer, and he was a cop. He would have these strange encounters at night around 3 o'clock, 3:33 in the morning. And he'd say, I'm gone. I disappear him to some sort of weird silver room, and then I'm back in my bedroom again. Well, one evening, his wife woke up and thought maybe he had gone to use a restroom. She searched the house. He was gone. He wasn't there. And this was at 3:30 in the morning. And she said, well, that's peculiar. Maybe he stepped out in the front lawn for a minute or something. So she opened the front door. He's not there. Comes back. And now he's back in bed, right? Now, here's where it gets weird. His cell phone is an Apple device. And he goes to the cell phone carrier to have it analyzed. Now, you know, these phones all have accelerometers in here, right? You can tell where the phone is at just about any given time and how long it's at a location. You know, you can use a Find My iPhone. When they analyzed the telemetry, it showed that phone was sitting by his bed the entire evening until precisely 3:30 in the morning. And for either 6 or 8 minutes, it was over his house at 60 feet over his home. But there wasn't a slow acceleration of the phone. We can now have the phone in bed, and all of a sudden it's moving up and going back down. No, it's here one moment. The very next moment, it's 60 feet over his house for minutes at a time, and then boom, it's right back at his bedside again. And this is the telemetry is there. This is not just him saying, "Oh, look," he has the data.
0: Oh, he may have the data, but it escaped me. Isn't that amazing? All right, you and I will talk about the UFOs, the NAPs, the UAPs. I don't know what all those initials mean. All I know is that I believe that there are aliens in our midst. I don't believe they're from billions of miles away. I'm much more comfortable with the imaginary concept that they are from a different moment in time or a different dimension, that they're humans in different forms. That's what I believe. But Dave Scott will be with us in 40 minutes to give an update on when the next bunch of files will be released. Walter Sterling, Red Apple Audio Networks, The Other Side of Midnight.
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0: All right, Walter Sterling on The Great Shift with you, Ernie in South Carolina. Welcome to the other side of midnight. How does it feel to be on a giant radio show, not some loser local show?
1: It's a great show. I retired out of FDNY and I moved to South Carolina. But I got to say, I still take all my vacations up to the Jersey Shore.
0: Of course you do. Now, wait, stop. Tell me about your time with the fire department of the city of New York. That's what I want to hear about. Tell me about that.
1: Greatest job ever. Greatest bunch of guys, the brotherhood. And, you know, I miss everybody up there.
0: Captain Patrick Brown was murdered on September 11th. And Patrick Brown and I talked every day.
1: That's great. Yeah, he's a legend.
0: He's a legend. And I didn't realize, to me, he was just like a buddy who I talked to every day. And I knew he was a fireman. Only after he passed away did other firemen explain to me what a freaking legend he was. And, you know, the people that firemen fought to get into his firehouse, to be at his.
1: Yeah, I'm a Marine, too.
0: Yeah, like a perfect guy.
1: Yeah.
0: A total respect. And like I say to my friends, you know, he was murdered going into the building.
1: Yeah, they all were. Yep.
0: And what position what rank did you achieve, sir?
1: I stayed a firefighter.
0: And where were you stationed? Which firehouse were you assigned to?
1: It was in the Bronx, 96 engine and ladder 5-4.
0: So you had a tough job.
1: Yeah, it was pretty tough.
0: Well, I don't want to say thank you for your service because I always thought that was condescending. Who am I to thank you for your service? You didn't save my house, but I respect you. Sir, I respect you so much. So you retired to North Carolina, beautiful place, got it. There's a Buc-ee's there.
1: Oh, yeah.
0: And where do you like to go to down the shore?
1: I usually, believe it or not, I always hit Wildwood.
0: Right.
1: Because I can hit the beach, like you say, and then there's so much to do, you know?
0: Exactly. I don't know why people go to you have the Jersey Shore. Go to the Jersey Shore.
1: Oh yeah.
0: Because
1: you miss the pizza. You can't get pizza down here.
0: It's not even close. And any time you see a sign anywhere in the world that says New York style pizza, you know it's horrible.
1: Oh, you're totally right on that one.
0: The minute they say it's bagel. Style.
1: Oh, yeah, I could go back there and cook a better pizza.
0: Yes. Now, I have a gift for you because you're a fireman. I have a gift for you. Would you like your gift?
1: Sure.
0: Okay. And all I ask is that you thank me. After you experience it, you thank me. On TikTok.
1: Well, hey, thanks for the show.
0: No, listen to me. You go to TikTok and you search J-U-M as in Mary O. J-U-M-O. And you can do it in front of your girlfriend, your wife. You could do it in front of anybody, your mother. It doesn't matter. There's no reason not to go there. But after you go to J-U-M-O, especially knowing you the way I do now, you will thank me. Okay?
1: All right.
0: J-U-M as in Mary O. Call me back. Let me know how that went for you, Ernie. Thanks very much for calling, and thanks for listening. 800-848-9222, 800-848-9222. David and Comac, welcome to the other side of midnight.
2: How you doing?
0: Hey, what's up?
2: Trump is a jinx. He should not go to the game tonight.
0: That's such crap.
2: It's true. Even my friend thinks the same thing.
0: Why wasn't Mondavi the jinx?
2: No, it's Trump that's the jinx.
0: Why wasn't Timothy Chalamet the jinx? Why was Timmy Chardonnay? Why wasn't he the jinx in a stupid orange jumpsuit? What the hell was that? Be a man.
2: Trump is a jinx.
0: What's the score going to be tomorrow night?
2: The Knicks are probably going to lose.
0: You really think so?
2: Yep. If Donald is there, the Knicks are going to lose.
0: All right. This is going on your permanent record. I'm going to review this. In fact, Pete, make sure we pull this out into an MP3, and we're going to play it all night tomorrow night.
2: Listen, if the Knicks don't win 4-5, they're going to lose the series.
0: I appreciate the prediction. Thank you very much for calling Sports Radio 77 WABC. 800-848-9222, 800-848-9222. 9222. It's 28 minutes past the hour, 28 minutes past the hour with Walter Sterling. You and I are talking about a very robust ecumenical list of topics. Did you hear what I just said? Ecumenical. That's an SAT word. Are you on top? Can you spell it? I sure as hell can't. Ecumenical. 800-848-9222. I'm experiencing the unique hell of my children being home for 2.5 months. Oh, won't that be great? You'll be spending more time with your kids. I spent enough time with them. By the way, today I had a great experience. My 20-year-old just moved into a new apartment in Brooklyn, in Flatbush, and in the middle of Brooklyn's Chinatown. Shame on me, I didn't know Brooklyn had a Chinatown. This is a spectacular Chinatown. Every square inch, it is the safest place in the world. Listen to what's in Flatbush. You've been there? Of course not. This is what's there. I took the end of the 7 train. I got to the end of the 7 train, right? Doesn't go any further. I get out. What is around me? Chinatown. Every type of Chinese Asian food is available right there, cheaper than any place else in the world. But that's not what's so impressive. Then over there is a parking lot with at least 20 cement mixer trucks, maybe more, maybe 30 cement mixer trucks, pristine, perfect paint jobs, lined up perfectly. Now, why do those trucks have perfect paint jobs? There's a lot of money to launder. You got to spend a lot of money to paint those trucks perfectly, not a chip on them anywhere. My God, it's beautiful. Okay, that was good. And then what are they next to? What are they next to? Scrap metal yards. Any kind of metal you want. You need a fender? Any kind of fender you want. Any type of, and they're all open 24 hours, 7 days a week. How is it possible that scrap metal yards are open 24 hours, 7 days a week? I know this from the fact that all of the Asian restaurants are open 24/7. The scrap metal yards are open 24/7. And a fleet, a giant fleet of concrete mixing trucks are lined up all within a block of my daughter's apartment. She is in the safest place in the world. Nothing. There's no crime there. It is impossible for there to be crime because she's surrounded by the apex criminals. It's 31 past the hour, 31 past the hour with Walter Sterling. 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He is in charge of WGN in Chicago.
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4: Apparently at your gentleman's club, you see a beautiful Latina lass shaking her stuff. She doesn't speak much English, but doggone it, she is, well, she could be a Cuban. Apparently the Cubans are coming to the United States. They're invading our strip clubs. Our gentlemen's clubs are filled with commies, all wearing their Fidel Castro tattoos and all that sort of stuff. So an undocumented Cuban national pleaded guilty in federal court for labor trafficking charges. He smuggled at least 3 Cuban ladies into the United States and forced them to work in strip clubs nationwide. Yeah, he was sort of a strip club pimp. Yorlan Tome Rojas, 46, and he admitted bringing them to the country using human smugglers, a.k.a. coyotes, who snuck them in from Mexico. And federal prosecutors say Tome Rojas charged each woman with a travel debt of up to $50,000. Yeah. And forced them to work in a strip club 7 days a week over the course of several months. Tome Rojas then took the women to various clubs across San Antonio, Indiana, Detroit, Michigan, and other locales. Now, Tome Rojas mandated the women hand over all their earnings and barred them from leaving or stopping their work until their debts were fully settled. He continually inflated those balances by adding the costs of food, clothing, shelter, and transportation. Yeah, the expenses. Those expenses, that's what's going to get you all the time. It's sort of like for these ladies, it was like interest on a credit card. Just keeps growing. You may be paying a lot of that off every month, but that interest keeps growing. It keeps growing all the way around. Yeah, Tomei Rojas could be spending time in jail. Not good. Don't be a human trafficker. I'm not a fan. Not a fan of human trafficking. But I really, really, really like looking at Cuban ladies. From the champagne room, Viva la Revolucion. I'm Vilo Huol, Strippers on the Loose. Walter Sterling, The Other Side of Midnight, Red Apple Audio Network.
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0: Can you believe that I actually have a radio show? I mean, think about that. You're listening thinking, well, I could do that. What he's doing, like, I could do, he's not like, you know, Greg Kelly, who's professional. Sean, welcome to The Other Side of Midnight with Walter Sterling. Congratulations for getting through to a giant radio show. Hi.
5: Oh, thank you, Walter.
0: Thank you.
5: Your show is tremendous.
0: Thank you. Thank you.
5: I love it. First of all, I didn't know the 7 train went to Flatbush. And there's, you know something? There's like 10 Chinatowns.
0: Flushing.
5: In New York.
0: I'm sorry. Flushing.
5: Yes.
0: Not Flatbush. Right. My mistake. Flushing.
5: Yes. Okay. The Lords of Flatbush with Henry Winkler and Sly Stallone. But
0: I feel my daughter's very safe there.
5: Listen, no matter wherever you are, you've got to have your antennas up. Don't ever fall for that, please. Wherever you are, anywhere, you got to have your antennas
0: up. You're right.
5: Up, you know?
0: You're right.
5: Please. Don't ever say that. But always have those antennas up. I mean, I'm a pretty decent-sized guy. And I always check out where I'm going and stuff. And I'm always looking out and stuff like that.
0: Listen, I'm a celebrity. Will you be my bodyguard? If you're a decent-sized guy, can you be my bodyguard?
5: It's not that. I mean, I just think, you know, really, you're lucky. You're a radio guy. No one knows what you look like.
0: Oh, that is lucky. Believe me, it's lucky.
5: You know, and the thing is, some of the Chinese restaurants, I mean, like, they keep saying, like, in Wuhan Lab, and they kept saying the bat in the wet market. I've never been in a Chinese restaurant that served bats before, you know? So I think that the menu is different from China than in America, you know what I'm saying? I wouldn't be surprised if Chinese restaurants are different in San Francisco than they are in Manhattan. You know, when I used to go down to Manhattan, I went to a place that actually served Chinese food that was a replica of Chinese food from China. Not
0: yeah, horrible. Yeah, we'd hate it.
5: Yeah, there's no, you know, there's no chicken and broccoli or beef and broccoli in China. They don't have that over there. But the thing is, I like to just say, I'm fascinated. There's something that fascinates me is like, you know, on 9/11, Saudi Arabia was a major play with all the people there, but nobody ever blamed Saudi Arabia. And why do they protect them and say it's a hoax or it's an inside job in America? And the same thing with the virus. The Chinese communists sent that virus here to derail the Bush administration and make them lose because they were mad at the tariffs that he put on them. Because the Chinese communists never, ever had anybody tell them anything of what they should do. And here you had a guy pushing them around. So people got sick, they sent them over here. They sent them to Europe and Australia too, and they got a million people sick. So I don't understand. Was the virus? I hear people say it was a chest cold. Why are they protecting the communist Chinese who sent them here? They never mentioned Chinese communists sending the virus here. They talk about that guy Fauci. They love also Luigi's name too, Mangione. They love saying his name and Pelosi's name and everything. You know the guy who's running for Senate down in Texas.
0: Why aren't you? Why aren't you our delegate to the United Nations?
5: No, the United Nations. I want them to put in Saudi Arabia and stuff. You know what? They should build a nice place there for veterans and GIs that need.
0: I think your analysis of the socioeconomic dynamics between Red China and us and Saudi Arabia is exemplary. I think this should be at the United Nations. I think you should speak, and I think you need to call in every night because I'll get a 10 share. Thank you very much for the call, Sean. 800-848-9222 with Dave in New Jersey. Welcome to the other side. Here, you got to say it like this. The other side of midnight. Can you do that?
6: The Other Side of Midnight.
0: Do it again. We'll have a promo.
6: The Other Side of Midnight.
0: Hear that, Chris? I got it in the clear.
6: I used to work at WJRZ in Newark, New Jersey, 32
0: with Paul Brenner. Paul Brenner.
6: All those guys, yes. And I love the station. I've been listening since I was a very little girl, and I'm so glad you're there.
0: But why?
6: Something very.
0: Why? My wife's glad I'm here, too. Why are you glad I'm here?
6: Because you talk to us, you relate to us, you empathize with us, and we empathize with you. But there I was, WJRZ, in my 20s, as a continuity director, which means, in broadcasting, you're writing all the stuff that is used and also producing commercials. And my voice was used for these commercials. When the salesmen went out with their little tape recorders, I did all the spec, which you also know, which is like trying to get some time, you know, for companies on the air. And when they played it, they would say, yes, I want to buy some time, and I like her voice. So ultimately, I joined AFTRA. But one day, I was typing away on my electric typewriter, and Bob Brown was on the air. And he said the following thing, which made me practically fall off my chair. And that shirt, and this shirt for sale at Hain & Company, never needs washing. I said to myself, never needs washing? That's something that I wrote. And it should have said, never needs ironing. So I ran out of my office, ran down, and I wrote him a note, and he somehow corrected it on the air. So that was my one little story for you.
0: Day, you're clearly traumatized by this many years later. This, you haven't let this go. You have to let this go. This is a hell of a story to keep for a long time. But what you said about me, now that's important, and I value that, and I thank you very much for calling. Thanks very much for calling, Day. 800-848-9222. I, of course, am evil. And that's why from time to time I talk to Father Jim Drucker. Now, Father Jim Drucker is a 45-year retired Catholic priest. Now, the reason I have him on is not because he's a retired Catholic priest, but because he was one of the greatest disc jockeys who ever freaking lived. Now, Father Drucker, how have you squandered your day today?
7: I'm working on I do a guide on script for my shows on Wednesday in Philadelphia at a radio station. So I've been working on that, and I visited some people, some veterans, to help them, possibly with some benefits and hopefully and prayerfully, some percentages disability. So, 'cause I'm a retired Air Force chaplain, and today I received my paperwork from Brigadier General Doug Satterfield, which makes it official that I was frocked. I was frocked. They call it, I think, breveted. And I went from company grade to field grade, captain to major. So it was a very wonderful honor from a general that went from
0: major
7: to sergeant.
0: You're a major in the Air Force?
7: Yes, sir. Yes, sir, Walter.
0: Well, that's a very big deal.
7: It is a big deal. It's going from company grade to field grade, Walter.
0: Congratulations. I have no idea what that means, but I know major is better than not.
7: You're remarkable. Your listeners are right on the mark. You're where you belong. You are touching the hearts and minds and souls of so many on the station. And this is a God-given talent. So I wish you continued success. I'm happy to be part of the journey. And it's a blessing. Life is so wonderful, so precious, every second. And people, they may not know that real radio, like we're on the station, these radio waves never die. They go on into infinity. So there's a good chance maybe 100 years from now, you and I will be brought back on, we'll come back on talking on your radio station. And I'm, of course, a misfit, a military and a priest misfit of 47 years, Walter.
0: Now, Father Drucker, you were on a radio station, WARM, in Scranton, Northeast Pennsylvania, which had a 50 share when you were on it. a 5050 share. And your manager, the person who hired you, was the most brilliant program director I have ever known, and I have known them all. And that was George Gilbert. Now, I keep asking this question because I never get a satisfactory answer from you. Therefore, I'm going to keep asking it until I get a satisfactory answer from you, or until you make one up, which is, what guidance did he give you? He put you on the air 36 hours a week. What guidance did George Gilbert give you to get a 50 share? What did he tell you to do?
7: I can tell you, he said, Drucker, play music. And I did. And we had a good show, a good listenership. And you're right. And I think in some cases, not so much to correct you, but to bring some more reality, I think we have as many as 70 people in the audience were listening to our station over all the other stations in Wilkes-Barre, Scranton, a fairly decent market, and 5,000 watts.
0: No, you said it wrong. Father, respect. You said it wrong. You didn't have 70 people. You had a 70 share, right?
7: And we had a 70 share, yes, Walter,
0: you didn't have. You did better than 70 people. You had a 70 share of audience.
7: And you ran,
0: and radio geeks will like this, you ran one of the greatest scams of all time. They had a terrible nighttime signal. It had five towers. They had five towers directional. Okay, and you know what they did? This is marketing genius. In reverb, it said, with five towers of power. Brilliant. Wow, they have five towers. They have so much power. Where, meanwhile, one of the tricks in AM radio is if you have five towers, have a nice day. You'll be heard maybe about a mile away. But WABC, my God, there's one stick. There's one tower. And KMOX and say the WCCO and WGN and KDKA, one tower, buddy. But you had five towers of power. And they, oh, that's incredible. They have five towers. It must be incredibly powerful. That's all George told you to do is to play the music?
7: He was a tough taskmaster. He was. There were times that I kind of went off. I did my rap, my repertoire, talked about music because I was into it. I was a record, not only collector, but a songwriter, producer. I had a hit record, Timothy, sold a million records.
0: All right, there was no hit. And, go ahead.
7: No, it was sold 2 million records. But anyway, a local group in Wilkes-Barre, Scranton. And I had other groups that I recorded out of Philadelphia, the Boston's, the Lydell's. Some great groups and Roulette, Decca had a group sign up with RCA.
0: Where are we going with
7: the
0: this?
7: The point
0: father?
7: Was he
0: Where
7: wanted music. He wanted music. That's it, music. And to talk about the music.
0: Well, you were lucky to be there. It means you were, by definition, one of the greatest disc jockeys who ever lived. You visit the VA hospitals today. You go to the VA hospitals around Philadelphia. You visit our servicemen and women who are in those hospitals for probably most of the rest of their life. Is there a common theme to what those people say to you about what they need?
7: Well, some VA, not all VA hospitals, have like a an elderly, like a nursing home situation, and they're terribly lonely, Walter. So if you are a relative of a veteran in a nursing home or in a VA in a nursing home section of that VA, Veterans Administration Hospital, please take time, not to call, but to physically go and sit with them and share your love heart to heart, soul to soul. They're terribly lonely men, and they suffered so much and gave so much for our country. Many of them were received Silver Stars, Bronze Stars for Valor, Medal of Honor. I mean, wonderful men and women who have done so much for our country. And I'm so grateful that I served our country. I'm grateful I'm a priest, and thank God for that. I'm grateful I know you, and I'm so grateful that I was in radio. It's a wonderful industry, a wonderful media, and it's the real media that touches people as you're doing, Walter.
0: Father Jim Drucker, retired major in the Air Force, 45-year retired Catholic priest and one of the greatest disc jockeys who ever lived, and a great friend of this show. Thank you very much for being on the radio with me, Father Drucker. I am always honored and humbled that a 70-share disc jockey shares the time with me. 800-848-9222, 800-848-9222. Monty, how the hell did you get through? I told them not to put you through.
8: I said gas station chicken.
0: Oh, you did. Okay, you said the magic words. In order to get on this

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2: All right. Well, that's enough. It's enough. You and I can talk. 800-848-9222. There's so many things to reveal. You going on vacation? I want to know about your vacation and why you don't particularly want to go on the vacation. If you don't want to go on the vacation, that's because you have some relative with an unusual force and pressure making you go on this, as I do. Secondly, it's challenging to have your kids home all summer, and we're not allowed to say it. There's so many things that you and I experience that we're not allowed to complain about. We're not allowed to say, you know, it's a pain to have the kids home all summer. We can't say that, but I'm saying that. We cannot say, I don't like street fairs. We're not supposed to say, I don't like street fairs. We're supposed to love street fairs. Sure, we want macrame bags. We want sausage of mysterious origin. Remember what we learned about the Epstein files, about human jerky. And now think about sausage. And think about the challenge that many organizations have of disposing of bodies. Think about that sausage. That's why I always get nervous with street fair sausage. And what are some of the things that you think about that you can't say you don't like? You're just not allowed to say you don't like it. 800-848-922. I've given you a cornucopia of things to discuss, and I need you to grab them. And yes, we have plenty of calls. Don't just relax. Just trying to broaden the appeal of this very limited show. Walter Sterling, 800-848-9222. The Other Side of Midnight, Red Apple Audio Networks.
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4: Extra. The NBA says it's wrapping up its investigation into Los Angeles Clippers star forward Kawhi Leonard. As the NBA Finals were getting underway, NBA Commissioner Adam Silver announced the independent investigation would be completed soon. A report claims that Clippers owner Steve Ballmer tried to get around the NBA's salary cap by having Leonard sign an allegedly fraudulent $28 million endorsement deal with Aspiration Partners Incorporated. Ballmer invested $60 million into that company, but says he did nothing wrong. The report says that Leonard signed the endorsement deal with no obligations to do any work, making it a no-show job. And that was allegedly so he could be paid more money under the table, not counted by the salary cap. I'm James Flippin, and this is the Worldwide News Network.
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1: The Other Side of Midnight with Walter Sterling.
2: Hey, Walter Sterling. This is your cousin, Breezy. Listen, I think that it's time that you took a little break. So I'm going to play a song that I actually introduced years ago. So, Walter, hit the trail, and I'll...

0: Gee, I hope everybody enjoyed that song. That was a lot of fun. And if you want more of that, you can join me on Saturday from 6 to 10 o'clock. Now, there's one problem right now. Where's Walter? Walter, well, there he is. Here's Walter.
1: State and local officials acknowledge they are slow. They're urging.
2: No, they're crooked.
1: They're urging the votes to be counted quickly. That's how they
2: vote
1: in California.
2: They're crooked, just like you're crooked. Your press is crooked, and Meet the Press is crooked.
1: To be fair, I'm not crooked, but let's
2: really?
1: Let's
2: well, continue. You play right into their hands.
1: Let's continue.
2: You're either crooked or you're stupid.
3: Right. Let's call it quits, because I've had enough. Thank you, darling. Have a good time.
1: Mr. President, let's please. I traveled all the way to Wisconsin.
3: I've sat in the rain for an hour. On and off in the rain, and I've given you enough time. You ought to straighten out your press, because you know what?
1: Mr. President,
3: a country can never be great with a dishonest press.
1: Listen, we traveled all the way to Wisconsin for this interview.
4: All right, Brian in Michigan, welcome to the other side of midnight at 800-848-9222. A second wave of energy from your host because I'm eating toaster pop-ups.
5: Oh, good. I'm up here on Lake Huron enjoying the summer. But anyway, that was interesting, all of that. Hey, I don't know. You know, I started thinking about it when I was waiting. I think this is the first president that their own home state really doesn't support him, but I could be wrong. You know, Trump, it's kind of historic. He's an outsider, but we've known him, since the 70s, you know, and certainly never met him. But anyway, it's just kind of strange, the whole dynamics, but I think the earlier caller might have jinxed it all, is that your own home state doesn't support the president, so we got that clear, and then as far as the votes go anyway. And then you get this Mondami character, who is something else, and now he's supposed to be something special as mayor in New York. So I find it all kind of strange, and actually I think San Antonio somehow is going to pull it out. But it won't have anything to do with Trumpster. It's going to have people to do with the majority of voters in New York.
4: Joaquin, thank you very much for your call, Joaquin. 800-848-9222. Joaquin, welcome to the other side of midnight. And ladies and gentlemen, guys, I need that call. Now we know don't talk politics. Yes, Joaquin, welcome. Hi.
6: Good morning, Walter. You know, I'm so sorry. You know what? I did want to say something, though, because you know, I know you don't talk politics, and I can appreciate that. But it is.
4: That's because I'm not any good at it. Do you understand that?
6: No, I know.
4: I'm surrounded by people like Greg Kelly. They're very intense. They carry guns. Yeah. You know, he carries he carries heat. Greg Kelly. And
6: too.
4: Yeah, I can't be. You do too.
6: Of course, I live in Pennsylvania. I have.
4: Of course, you do. So go ahead.
6: I also throw knives and stuff too. So anyway. But, you know, the whole thing of it is the important thing, because you did say, you know, it's not important what happens in Los Angeles, but when the country's being taken over, it is kind
4: by
6: of
4: what?
6: Important.
4: But who's taking it over?
6: The left is taking over. It's converting the country to communists, you know, and they're letting the Islamists.
4: Are you, know, have you been converted to communism?
6: I have not. Joaquin, slowly.
4: Listen, you have not. And that's because these are all individual decisions. I don't care who's surrounding me. I don't care who's the mayor or the vice mayor or the Mr. Mayor. It's not going to affect me unless I let it affect me. Right, Joaquin? Thank you very much for the call. 800-848-9222. 800-848-9222. Coming up, we have Dave Scott, our expert on UFOs, UAPs. He keeps up to date on all of the breaking news regarding the documents that are being dropped, the videos that are being dropped, everything we need to know to be up to date on the UFOs. Why do we do this? Because in the history of mankind, there is no bigger news story. We can pretend that who the mayor of Los Angeles is matters. Doesn't matter crap. Walter Sterling, The Other Side of Midnight, Red Apple Audio Networks.

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1: Hilton moves on. I'm Ted Lindner, Fox News. Democrat Javier Becerra and Republican Steve Hilton will face off in California governor's race in November. This after a week of voting. They are the top two vote-getters.
2: The good news is that we're going to have a chance for change in November, a new direction instead of another 4 years of the insanity. So very happy, but we've got, you know, work to do to turn this state around. But I'm excited. It's a great night.
1: In South Carolina, Lieutenant Governor Pamela Ebbett and State Attorney General Alan Wilson advanced to a runoff for the Republican nomination. And Senator Lindsey Graham won his own primary outright in his pursuit of a fifth term. 85-year-old Jim Clyburn, the state's only Democrat in Congress, easily defeated challenger Frederick Goodwin in his bid for an 18th term. Nevada Governor Joe Lombardo easily won the Republican nomination as well. State Attorney General Aaron Ford won the Democratic primary for governor in Nevada as well. Graham Plattner, a Marine veteran and progressive activist, has won the Democrat nomination for the U.S. Senate in Maine.
3: I love every single one of you, everyone who has shown up at a town hall, who has knocked on a door, who cast their vote, not for me, but for a vision of a life in Maine that you can afford.
1: Plattner will face the Republican Senator Susan Collins. U.S. Central Command says they're responding to reports of Iran shooting down a U.S. military attack helicopter near the Strait of Hormuz.
4: U.S. Central Command says that these strikes are, quote, a proportional response. Now, the U.S. Apache helicopter was patrolling regional waters at the time it was attacked. President Trump earlier said that the killing of any U.S. service members would be a red line that would restart the war with Iran. In this case, though, the two crew members of the helicopter survived, picked up by a Navy sea drone about 2 hours after the crash.
1: Fox's Max Gordon. 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

0: Dave Scott, a known Canadian, an expert on UFOs, UAPs, host of the what are you the host of? I don't hear Dave. Where's Dave? Dave?
1: Yes, I'm the host of
0: SpacedOutRadio.com. Yes. Welcome
1: you
0: to the big show. I remember
1: you. You remember me from doing shows like Walter M. Sterling.
0: Yes, and I'm grateful to you. Now, welcome to the big show. What do you have to report? What has changed? So much news in the past 2 weeks, it's kind of stunning. I'm still waiting to hear, like, something breaking, something that makes go, whoa, there it is.
1: Well, that may not happen until Friday, okay, because today what happened, well, I guess yesterday for us now, what happened, there was a big press conference on the stairs of the congressional buildings in Washington, D.C., where a bunch of Congress people, along with a gentleman by the name of David Grush, who is considered probably a whistleblower in the UFO world, they held this mega press conference outdoors to kind of say, we need to put more pressure on the government to bring out more UFO news. Now, there was a lot of stories, Walter, and I know you're getting tired of the stories. Many people are. Try being in the UFO community forever and just listening to, man, you got to know what we know. We wish we could tell you what we know. And that's pretty much what this press conference was all about. It was a lot of grandstanding saying that, you know, we need to get this out there and trying to convince other people and other lawmakers in order to try and get more influenced by what is going on with this subject. Now, a lot of people will sit there and say, you didn't bring us anything, just like you are, just like I am. You didn't bring us anything. You can bring out as many people as you want about this subject, and it's great. Trust me, I'm so happy we are talking about this. But on the flip side, at some point, they have to start bringing out some sort of news to keep us going, because right now they are sounding like what we called the UFO lunatics a number of years ago. Experiencers like myself are used to being called lunatics after claiming some of the high strange experiences that we've had. But at least at times we get a little bit of proof. Whether it's some scarring on our body, whether it's revelations through our dream state and recall memories of everything, but at least we have something. These are people who are proposing a lot of very interesting stories, but they hide behind their NDAs and the fact that they're not allowed to talk about this in public quite a bit too much. And I think that's the frustrating part.
0: It is frustrating. And I don't know why none of them break rank and say, well, screw it. These things were, in fact, public knowledge when they visited us. They were not captured then. They came from the sky. I could have seen them coming from the sky or another dimension. There was nothing secret about their arrival. It only became secret once they were captured. Therefore, to me, the NDAs are meaningless.
1: Well, and that's exactly it. And look, this was a bipartisan group, though. Okay, it was both Republican and Democrats that were calling for this from the House Oversight Committee Task Force, trying to bring more of this up. But as Jared Moskowitz and Tim Burchett said, they are accusing the alphabet agencies of trying to stonewall and cover up this entire phenomena, basically trying to play dumb with it all. You know, and in essence, they probably have an argument there. But we also know the blustery comments that many of these politicians have made publicly. You know, if you only saw what I saw, well, great. What did you see? Well, I can't tell you. Well, then it doesn't matter. It doesn't matter. It's just words. How do we know you're not exaggerating for your political clout? I mean, that's basically what it comes down to, and that's what people are getting frustrated by. But what they're trying to do with this whole belief system here is they're calling for immunity for whistleblowers to come out. They want to be making sure that there are protections in place. So if anybody does come out and break their NDA, they're not going to end up being treated like Edward Snowden and having to be forced to move out of the country, otherwise risk charges of treason.
0: Now, Dave Scott, what do you think is going to be revealed Friday, which is the date of the next big drop for UFO, UAP information?
1: A great movie on Friday night to go to.
0: Oh, yes. What's that called?
1: Disclosure Day. And I got to give a shout out to a good friend of mine. His name is Joe Mergia. He is a UFO researcher. He's very popular on X, has over 100,000 followers trying to follow every word that he says with his research. And he finally put out a tweet, and he basically said, and I'm paraphrasing here, can we please not believe that Steven Spielberg is going to be the Disclosure Day president, that a fictional movie, although built off of a lot of reality that we talk about on shows like mine and in my UFO community, but can we just remember this is a movie? This is not something that is going to lead the government to say, oh my God, Steven Spielberg made a movie about disclosure and now this is it. We have to disclose. That's not how it's going to work. That's not how it's going to happen. Enjoy the movie.
0: Exactly. Enjoy the movie. Now, you never talk enough about your website, spacedoutradio.com. What is on your website? Is all of this information summarized there? Is there audio files of your radio shows? And please talk about the store.
1: Well, we have a great store. I like being a little creative with making our T-shirts, including the Walter M. Sterling T-shirt where he's flying a UFO. And damn it, do you look good doing that, Walter? I mean, you look
0: don't
1: like
0: I? It's impressive,
1: control.
0: Isn't it?
1: Oh. It really is impressive. You know, and I got to make more for you because I really had a lot of fun doing that. Mm. But, you know, we got a lot of gear. And you know what the best part about our store is? Nothing is ugly. You know, you get these stores out there for like UFOs or Bigfoot or whatever. And you look at that and you're like, I would never wear that out in public. Not my stuff. You'd actually be proud to wear it out in public. So, yeah, we have our store. We have our lineup for all of our shows that go up. We also have a great cartoonist. I know I have this one on you. We have a cartoonist that comes on during our show to draw really cool cartoons of aliens and UFOs and Bigfoot. And because of appearing on my show, he is actually getting a cartoon pilot that is going to be starting to film soon.
0: Wow.
1: Yeah.
0: Wow.
1: His name is Filthy.
0: Wow.
1: Yeah. So that's so what, pretty cool. You can see some of his cartoons there on our website.
0: Okay, so the artwork's cool in the store. What's in the store?
1: Lots of T-shirts, lots of mugs. You could even get a pair of underwear with my beautiful face on it.
0: There's a fantasy.
1: Absolutely. Everybody should have my face on their genitalia, yes.
0: That's a Canadian fantasy.
1: Absolutely.
0: Dave Scott, spacedoutradio.com. That's his website. Get information on the updates, UAPs, UFOs, all the information about his show. He's got a store there. spacedoutradio.com/shop. Dave Scott, thank you for being on the other side of midnight. A great contributor to our show, a great friend of mine. Thank you very much. Tom in New Jersey, welcome to the other side of midnight at 800-848-9222. You and I are talking about the challenges of having our children home for summer vacation, things that we're not allowed to admit we don't like, such as street fairs, our secret dining passions that we do not allow our relatives to know about. In my case, Orange Hostess cupcakes and gas station chicken. 800-848-9222. Tom in Jersey, welcome to the other side of midnight.
2: Okay, I remember you mentioned earlier something about beef.
0: Human beef jerky, human meat jerky.
2: Yeah, but you know, I have something that is a little bit more interesting.
0: What could be more interesting than that?
2: All right. I could tell you the real reason why Muslims don't eat pork.
0: Be careful.
2: If you would like to
0: listen
2: know.
0: To me. You better be real careful. I don't need any trouble with the Mayor Mondami or the clowns in L.A.
2: No. This is a fact.
0: A fact.
2: Yeah.
0: We don't deal in facts. This is radio. We have radio facts, but I don't know about actual facts, Tom.
2: All right. Well, I could tell you the difference between the pork in the United States and Mexico.
0: Okay. All right, Tom, go ahead.
2: All right. You know, when you go to the grocery store and you see all the red meat, all nice, it looks nice and fresh. It looks really good.
0: Yeah.
2: All right, but it's really not good because it's shot with something to make it look that red.
0: Right.
2: But, that's not the point. And then after a while, it gets a little bad. I don't know if you noticed it. I don't know if this happens in your neighborhood, but where I live, you know, if it goes a little bad, it'll go on sale, and the price will go down. But you see, the thing is, after a while, it'll get to a point where it's unconsumable for humans.
0: Yeah.
2: So what happens is the pig farmers, they have contracts with stores that have things that go bad, meat, because pigs have a reputation of eating almost anything.
0: Yeah.
2: And there are cases of them eating children. And also, you see the difference between the pork in the United States and Mexico is that in Mexico, they actually do feed their pigs with fresh vegetables and water. Right? And it's that's a fact.
0: Tom, these are amazing facts. I can't believe that you took the time to share them with us. And I thank you very much for the call at 800-848-9222. My God. Hi. What is that? Heidi? That's with a D, buddy. Heidi in the Bronx. Welcome to the other side of midnight with Walter Sterling. Hi.
3: Hi, Walter. I'm telling you now something I am not supposed to say. And I think there are other people who feel like that, but they are afraid to say it because this is something you're just not supposed to say. I don't like the Beatles. I can't stand the Beatles. I never did. And I think it's one of the most overrated band. I think, you know, they just, you know, they had a chemistry together and, you know, maybe a new music style around the time that came out. But personally, I think even there might be unknown bands out there. They are, you
0: this
3: know,
0: is a,
3: better.
0: Heidi, this is very, very valuable call because I am sure there are other people who don't like the Beatles, like you just said, Heidi, and don't have the courage to speak out. This is exactly the example that I wanted. This is perfect because now that you've admitted you don't like the Beatles, which is totally fine. It's subjective. It's music. I respect it. The fact is that there are other things that people have been very held in, suppressed, that they don't like, that they're not allowed to say. But once you say, I don't like the Beatles, bets are off. Heidi, great call. Thank you very much. 800-848-9222. 800-848-9222. There it is. An admission of something that you don't like that you can't say. Heidi admitted, that she doesn't like the Beatles. Have you ever heard anybody in your life say that? No. They're usually sequestered to a corner. They're not allowed to mix with society. They probably can't even hold a job because somebody heard the rumor that they didn't like the Beatles. And it's just rock and roll. These are subjective things. Something that you don't like, that you're terrified to admit. Now remember, this is anonymous. It's anonymous. We're dealing in radio facts. Anonymous. You get to express it here. It isn't $200 for an hour with a psychiatrist or $500. You get to share it here for free. What a great service. This is what the FCC had in mind. 800-848-9222. 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The show is called The Other Side of Midnight.
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10: It's The Other Side of Midnight with Walter Sterling.
11: The people of Walmart on the other side of midnight.
12: Walmart, the largest corporation in the world. It's a busy place, that parking lot and that store. Frequently, the police are there, and they spotted a feller named Cumond Seawright. Cumond, I'm guessing that's how you say his first name. Q-U-apostrophe-M-O-N-D. Maybe it's Cumond. I don't know. He apparently was wanted for a shooting incident. Apparently not at a Walmart, but the cops spotted him inside the Walmart parking lot. A lot of stuff happens in your neighborhood Walmart parking lot. And Cumond, he made a run for it. And where did he go? He went inside Walmart. There's a lot of great places to hide inside fashions. And generally, if you're hiding in the ladies' fashions and you're a runaway fugitive type feller, they're going to catch you. You need to be smart. That's why you grab a shirt and you go into the fitting room. Yeah, and you spend a lot of time in that fitting room. Generally speaking, no one wants to interrupt somebody while they're changing clothes. Not even the Columbia, South Carolina Police Department, who, by the way, may be one of the finest police departments in the U.S. of A. Here on the other side of midnight, we stand up for our police officers, no matter where they may be. Columbia, South Carolina has a warm place in my heart because I've seen them in action, and these people are amazing. So, Seawright, quote-unquote, Cumond, that's his first name, is no longer considered a fugitive. He was a fugitive. And generally, if you're a fugitive, you better really go for a run and go somewhere completely different. Unfortunately, most criminals, you know where they're found? Yeah, near their stomping grounds. People escape from jail. Where do they go? They go home. Why? Because people will hide them there. The smart ones go somewhere else. Take this as a lesson from Cumond Seawright. Walmart's not a great place to be a fugitive. For the people of Walmart, I'm Velo Hool, Walter Sterling, the other side of midnight, Red Apple Audio Network.

0: Paul in Connecticut, welcome to the other side of midnight with Walter Sterling, 800-848-9222. Greetings, Paul.
1: Oh, good morning, Mr. Sterling. I'd like to suggest a place in the Outer Banks to go for if you're on vacation down there. It would be the Wright Brothers Museum. I just checked. It was 1903.
0: Yes.
1: The first flight.
0: No, it's amazing that that is where the first flight took place. It's an interesting place that it took place. And I thank you very much for the call, Paul, at 800-848-9222. Brandon in Chicagoland, welcome to the other side of midnight.
2: Hey, what's going on, Walter? Thanks for taking my call, man.
0: What do you have to report?
2: I just had a couple questions, like cornucopia, I would say.
0: A cornucopia, questions. Very good.
2: Yes. So, kind of weird question, but have you had any, like, nicknames growing up or anybody ever, you know, use a nickname for you? Because I'd call you, like, Mr. Silver or Silver. That'd be my nickname for you, you know, for Sterling.
0: I got it. No one ever gave me a nickname. What else do you want to report?
2: I heard you talking about your daughter moving into Chinatown. And, you know, over here in Chicago, we got a little Chinatown as well. And I found it kind of weird how you said, like, that there really isn't any crime. And, you know, surprisingly, it's like a little up-and-coming area over here in Chinatown part of Chicago. I just thought that was kind of weird how they, you know, you thought the same thing. And if you had a favorite Chinese food.
0: Yes, I do. I had the favorite Chinese food today. It is wonton in peanut oil. Wonton in spicy peanut oil. Those are my favorite. And then the other one is scallion pancakes. And the reason I like the scallion pancakes is because there's nothing right about them. They will give me bad breath. They're 100% carbohydrates. They are all gluten. And it makes me very happy. Whereas the wonton in peanut oil isn't available everywhere. It's therefore a luxury. If they do it right, it's really quite spectacular. What is your favorite Chinese food, Brandon? And I can't believe we've devolved to this point at 3:28 in the morning.
2: Mongolian beef, man. I got to go with the Mongolian beef.
0: Now, do you believe it's made out of Mongolians based on the Epstein files?
2: No, I think it's pretty, pretty sure.
0: Well, where did it get the name? They just didn't make it up out of nowhere. It must have been Mongolians. And now this trending with human sacrifices in the Epstein files, can't we connect it for ratings to the Mongolians?
2: I guess we can.
0: Maybe. All right, I want you to work on that. Now, did you hear the other homework that I gave somebody tonight? Did you hear about Jumo? J-U-M-O. Did you hear that?
2: No, I did not.
0: Okay, listen to me very carefully, Brandon. And I bet you're a good-looking guy. I don't know any ugly Brandons. Are you a good-looking guy?
2: I'm okay. I mean, I wouldn't say I'm spectacular, but I'm not bad. You know what I mean?
0: Are you married?
2: No, I'm not married.
0: All right, so that's probably an advantage. Now, listen, I want you to go on TikTok and search J-U-M as in Mary O, J-U-M-O. You can watch it in front of anybody. There's nothing wrong with it. In fact, it's quite the opposite of anything wrong with it. But after you've looked at it, I need an email from you that just says, thank you. And it's walter.sterling@wabcradio.com. Thank you very much for the call. 800-848-9222. Now, I'm a man who needs to be thanked. I'm not here for some eleemosynary adventure. Spell that. I'm not here for some eleemosynary adventure. I'm here to be thanked. I want you to demonstrate gratitude. Just send me a subject line, thank you, and I'll know what it's for. It's for J-U, M as in Mary, O, on TikTok. 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
3: Midnight Misfits. Walter Sterling, the other side of midnight.
0: How does it feel to be with me? Pretty good? All right, now today, Rand Paul, Dr. Paul, continued his whistleblower hearings on COVID, on the cover-up for COVID, on the Fauci nonsense. This is that we got some amazing clips from this testimony today of the whistleblower revealing secrets.
4: Intelligence community leaders and senior analysts downplayed the possibility that the COVID pandemic originated as a result of a lab incident. Motives are difficult to define given the scope of the Diggs review. Intentional or not, the IC's actions resulted in a cover-up, wasted resources, and a failure to properly inform policymakers. Public health policy would have been very different had the American public been made aware that a virus from a lab in China was going to serve as the foundation for an emergency use authorization mRNA products being mandated by the former administration.
0: Now, that was the whistleblower. He revealed things about the COVID, the Fauci nonsense, the hell that we went through, all based on a lie. The whistleblower, this Erdman guy, E-R-D-M-A-N, this Erdman guy kept revealing secret after secret today at the Dr. Paul hearing. It's tragic and amazing that we pretty much only get honest, accurate hearings from Dr. Paul, Louisiana's John Kennedy, that guy from Missouri. Why can't I remember his name? That guy from Missouri, brilliant senator. This is what we learned today.
4: Dr. Fauci's role in the cover-up was intentional. Dr. Fauci influenced the analytical process and findings by leveraging his position to ensure the IC consulted with a conflicted list of curated subject matter experts, public health officials, and scientists. This included some of the authors of the paper, The Proximal Origin of SARS-CoV-2, and other public health experts who have been in his orbit for the last 20-plus years. Some of the scientists were part of the Biological Sciences Experts Group, or the BSEG, an office of Director National Intelligence Advisory Body, whose members often receive considerable funding from NIAID and public health agencies. The BSEG scientists influenced national laboratory WMD research, policy decisions, finished analysis, and other intelligence matters, creating misaligned incentives and conflicts of interest, as well as counterintelligence issues. Since 2006, the BSEG consulted part-time on biodefense issues for the IC, while conducting government-funded research and holding academia positions, as well as maintaining roles in public health institutions and serving as members in the National Academy of Science. They received funding from NIAID and other agencies for vaccine research, USAID's PREDICT project, the Cooperative Threat Reduction Program, and even worked with Chinese scientists on coronavirus and other pathogen studies pursuing vaccines.
0: Worked with Chinese scientists. In other words, it was all crooked. It was all conflicted. Everything you and I went through was unnecessary. If anybody had just told the truth that we participated in this screw-up, we may have funded the screw-up, and this Erdman guy is the whistleblower who spoke at Rand Paul's hearings today, the whistleblower hearings today about COVID and the vaccines and all that crooked crap. 800-848-9222 with Ann in Chicago. Welcome to the show, Ann. Hi.
5: Oh, hi. I'm, how are you today?
0: Well, I'm excited to speak to you, as you can imagine. Who wouldn't be?
5: Oh, my God. You made my day.
0: Exactly.
5: Thank you.
0: It's my job.
5: I'm calling because you hit on really good topics.
0: Thank you.
5: And you said, what don't you like? And one of them, and I could make up a list, I don't like it when people talk too much or when they don't talk at all.
0: It's a big burden you've got. That's a tough house you're living in there. They don't talk too much or they talk too
5: right.
0: much. Where are those boundaries, Anne?
5: Well, some people creep up on you and they can't say hello, or they just whiz on by, and then other people, you can't drag yourself away.
0: There's some people who whiz on you, and there are people who whiz on you? Is that what you just said?
6: Whiz on by.
5: Whiz, when you're on a bicycle.
0: Who is that annoying person behind you?
6: That's an annoying person behind her.
5: She's got all
7: the... You know what? She's right. The people that whiz on by you on a bike trail, and you're going in your lane...
0: Are you going to get on the phone, or is this going to be an echo effect? One of you has to be on the phone.
5: No, we're sisters here. We're sisters.
0: Oh, what a nightmare. Are you married?
5: No, we're sisters. We're not married.
0: That could be because you never are apart.
5: You could be right.
0: Could be, yeah.
5: You could be right. But, you know, I told the gentleman before you that your story with the daughters was just very touching. I wanted to call you. I thought that was very moving to hear how thoughtful they are, how much they love, is it their grandparents and or relatives that passed, and that they brought you a chair and cut the flowers. Wow, you are a lucky man.
0: I am a lucky man. I have miraculous daughters, very sweet daughters, and I appreciate that, Anne. Because you're so sweet, is there anything else we need to talk about?
5: We'll touch up again with you. How does that sound?
0: Do you promise? What, every 10 days. Will you call every 10 days?
5: 10 days. Okay, I can mark my calendar.
0: You got it. Now you have a calendar.
5: I do. I have a lot of calendars.
0: I bet. All right, you're a good friend. Thank you very much for calling from Chicago at WGN at 800-848-9222. What she was referring to was that all on their own, my two oldest daughters, 23 and 20, said, let's go visit Grandma and Grandpa's grave. Let's go visit their tombstone. Let's make sure it's cleaned off, that there are flowers planted there. They're in a beautiful graveyard in New Jersey. Saint Rose's of, I'd never get it right, in Short Hills. And they're buried in that graveyard. And they said, let's go visit them. These are my kids saying this. I didn't say to them, let's go, drag them there. No. They said, let's go. And then, and this is the part that touched my heart. I know this will sound silly, but it meant a lot to me. They were going to plant the flowers. They were going to clean off the gravestone. But they also brought a chair, a surprisingly comfortable folding chair for me to sit on while I got to watch them do this. They thought about Dad. And therefore, they could take all the time they wanted. I wasn't going to be uncomfortable. I wasn't going to be in a hurry. And then we went to the Galloping Hill Inn, or as natives call it, Five Points in Union, to have the best hot dogs in America. I also realized at that point that my two daughters had never had the Five Points hot dogs at an age where they'd recognize the difference. They probably had them when they were five or six, but then we had them this Saturday. And my Meredith, who's 20 and the fussiest eater ever, said, this is the best hot dog I've ever had. This is incredible. I said, yeah, and it's never changed. I don't know how they've done it. They have the same rolls. Can't get them anyplace else. It was spectacular. Well, now, my 20-year-old Meredith, I visited her in her new apartment today in Brooklyn. She lives in the Chinatown of Brooklyn. And I believe she's in the safest place in the world because it is a community, a tight community of Asian families with multiple restaurants, every block, every type of Asian food open all day and night as restaurants are meant to be. Do you realize, ladies and gentlemen, there are parts of America where the restaurants close at 2 p.m.? They're called breakfast diners. Like, what? What is, that's not a diner. That's not a restaurant. That's a hobby. You open it up at 6 in the morning, you close it at 2 p.m., That's a hobby. That's an inconvenience. Restaurants are supposed to be a convenience. You have to now remember when they close? No, you're supposed to have them open 24 hours a day, 7 days a week. This was hurt a lot during COVID. Many 24-hour diners started closing at 8, 9 at night, but only outside of real cities. It, through most of Ohio, Indiana, will you find breakfast diners that close at 2 p.m.? What the hell is that? We're not all farmers. We're not all farmers. We need to be able to eat whenever we want. So now my daughter's surrounded by Asians that are open 24 hours a day. Okay. Plus, where there isn't an Asian restaurant, there are parking lots for concrete mixers. Beautifully painted concrete mixing trucks. They all look brand new, but they're not all brand new. Why are those paint jobs so perfect at any given time? You know why. They're perfect. And then next to them, they're scrap metal yards. She couldn't be safer. What industries would keep her safer more than scrap metal, concrete mixers, and Asian restaurants? She's gold. She's got it good. I came to her apartment, four stories up, thanks a lot. No elevator, of course, but it's a starter apartment. It's the second apartment of her life. And before you're 25, you're not supposed to have an elevator. I think that's pretty much the law. You're supposed to live in an apartment building with no elevator. She lives in one of those. She has a cat named Suki. And she always tells me how bad Suki is. Bad cat. It's a rescue cat. But Suki is a bad cat. Now, every time I've seen Suki, Suki's doing nothing bad. I've never seen that cat do anything. But she determines her behavior as being bad based on how much food she wants. She wants to eat all the time. And we sit there in her apartment, which is a nice apartment. She's done well. It's well-maintained. It's structurally sound. It's got incredible windows. She has views of Manhattan and views of Citi Field. So she can see the Mets games. And then every time they win, she sees fireworks. Like right a block away are the fireworks. She sees fireworks, and she better see them more. And she's at the end of the number seven line. She's got it. She's done it. She goes to Brooklyn College, which is very much like being in the cement mixer business. She's covered for the rest of her life. All she has to say to anybody is, "Yeah, I went to Brooklyn College." And if they went to Brooklyn College, she's gold. She'll work the rest of her life. She'll be protected. At first, she wanted to go to Sarah Lawrence. Nothing would have protected her if she went to Sarah Lawrence. She would have had to wear all black, chain smoke, and commit lesbianism in the dorm until she graduated. That's what they do. It's not a big deal. It's Pride Month. Oh, and this, ladies and gentlemen, there is a movement on the part of our federal government, one person in the federal government in particular, to end Pride Month. To eliminate all of the months. Let's get rid of all of the months. Get rid of Pride Month. And I agree with that. And the reason I agree with that is because I am supportive, loving, kind, generous toward the gay community. Pride Month does them no good. Pride Month is not the friend of the gay community today. 30 years ago, maybe. Today, no. The last thing in the world I want my 12, 13, 14-year-old children to see as their first exposure to gay culture is a gay pride parade. That is the last thing I want them to see. I don't want them to see 300-pound men of a certain age who have decided to remove their shirts and with lipstick paint faces on their stomach. I don't think this is a big plus for the gay community. I don't think it's a traumatic experience that any 13-year-old recovers from. I don't think it makes it attractive in any way. And for men of a certain age and weight to be wearing hula skirts, have lipstick painted on their chests, be wearing really interesting wigs, Lily Savage wigs, I don't think that does them any good. I don't think, and that was not the original purpose. The original purpose when those parades started was a celebration and an exposure of the gay community, which was not exposed 50 years ago. It was hidden 50 years ago. It was the source of riots and arrests and all sorts of nonsense. But because of the work they did 50 years ago, because of the work that community did, because of the way that work survived the AIDS crisis, got through the AIDS crisis, and integrates into society as they should, they don't need the damn parades, and they don't need Gay Pride Month. Just be proud. Just be gay. There's no need for a label. There's no need for any imagery that can hurt the cause and hurt the acceptance. I cannot take my daughters, when they were 11, 12, 13, to the gay pride parade. There's no way in hell I would, because it would give them a really wrong impression. Like, oh, so if you're gay, you have to dress stupid, wear stupid wigs, paint faces on your stomach, overeat, There is nothing appealing about those parades. Does not help. And therefore, when the federal government says, you know, let's eliminate Gay Pride Month, let's eliminate all of these months. One of the first times I knew that parades were not a good idea. And again, you have to listen very carefully to what I'm saying. The Puerto Rican Pride Parade, bad idea. Because what happened at the Puerto Rican Pride Parades the first 10 years in New York City and other major cities? Well, the response from the retail community was to roll down the steel gates. That was how they welcomed the Puerto Rican Pride Parades. They'd roll down the gates. And finally, Mayor Bloomberg had to say, don't close your stores on that parade route. Please don't close your stores. Isn't it tragic he had to say that? And then it goes back to Hattie Vagon. My grandmother at 16 came here from Germany. She was 16, sent here by her father who adored her, wanted to get her out of Germany at a certain time, gets her out of Germany. She arrives here. She trains to be a registered nurse, and she takes babysitting jobs within the German community in New Jersey to support herself. But two things. One, she would not leave her apartment until she lost her German accent. And two, whenever I'd say to her, can you read this? And I'd show her a German magazine or a Mercedes manual. I'd say, can you read this? No, I absolutely cannot read that. Now, she was born in Germany. She didn't leave till she was 16. She could read German just fine, but she wouldn't. I'm an American. I don't know what that is. If I showed her anything in the German language or asked her to translate anything, she wouldn't do it. She refused. I'm an American. And then there might be like a Hofbräu parade. I'd say, you're going to go to the beer garden there? No, I'm an American. Let's go to Howard Johnson's. Never would she go to a German restaurant. Never would she speak German. Never would she speak with a German accent. Wouldn't happen. I'm an American. That's how I learned that a person coming to our country from another country is supposed to behave. My grandmother taught me that. She taught me that the job of coming to the

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2: 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Brilliant. 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And I knew the guys who ran those. And every time I'd walk into the Univision parking lot, it was blazing sun. The sun was incredible. And everywhere I looked, there were white Mercedes, brilliant white Mercedes. And they detail the cars in South Florida differently than they do in the North. They are pearl sparkly. They have something in that paint that you can't get in Jersey. Those cars glisten in the sun, in the Florida sun, and they're all immaculate, and they're all 18 months old. And there I am walking with Joaquin Blaya, the founder of Television for Hispanic in the United States. Joaquin, handsome as hell, $4,000 suit, $1,000 shoes, Turnbull and Asser shirts in London, because you can get Turnbull and Asser custom shirts in New York and Miami. No, I get them in London. Okay, Joaquin, we're walking through the parking lot at Univision. And I said, Joaquin, are you all rich? Are all of you rich? Yes. How come you're all rich? Because there's only two of us. All of the money goes to Univision or Telemundo. All of the money goes to two of us. That is why we are rich. Brilliant. Walter Sterling, The Other Side of Midnight, Red Apple Audio Networks.
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7: In Garden Grove, California, leaders have met to discuss accountability following the recent chemical leak crisis. It forced more than 50,000 residents out of their homes for several days. GKN Aerospace is now pledging millions of dollars to that community, but residents are calling for added protections to ensure nothing like this happens again. I'm James Flippin, and this is the Worldwide News Network.
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Hey, Walter Sterling, this is your cousin Breezy. Listen, I think that it's time that you took a little break, so I'm going to play a song that I actually introduced years ago. So, Walter, hit the trail, and I'll...

0: Okay, I hope everybody enjoyed that song. That was a lot of fun. And if you want more of that, you can join me on Saturday from 6 to 10 o'clock. Now, there's one problem right now. Where's Walter? Walter, well, there he is.
1: Oh,
0: here's
1: my
0: Walter.
1: Gosh. There's this Erdman guy. This Erdman guy testified at Dr. Rand Paul's closed Senate hearing, the whistleblower hearings about the COVID cover-up, the damage the vaccines did to us. These are amazing clips that we pulled off today from the hearing.
2: Following the CIA's COVID relook that culminated in 2023, the CIA retaliated against analysts supporting the lab leak hypothesis. CIA analysts were not bribed. The analysts that supported the 2023 lab leak conclusion took every administrative measure available to them to address their deep concerns regarding the analytic integrity of their finished intelligence. CIA managers retaliated against them for their refusal to agree with management's middle-of-the-night anonymous rewrite of the analysis, which changed the assessment to a non-call judgment.
1: We don't know what that means, but it sounds spooky.
2: Fauci's influence over the IC's COVID origin analysis and the witting and unwitting role some BSEG scientists and IC personnel played in the cover-up exposed why this issue is of deep concern. Failure to address the United States government's inability to differentiate between public health and biodefense and the oversight-resistant ecosystem of life science actors has been fertile ground for increasingly dangerous continental United States gain-of-function research, as well as similar research conducted in U.S. government-supported labs abroad.
1: U.S. government-supported labs abroad. The Wuhan lab was supported by the United States government. The instructions to create that vaccine, to create that bacteria, that virus, was supported by us and then denied and hidden. It was a hell of a whistleblower hearing today. Walter Sterling, The Other Side of Midnight on the Red Apple Audio Networks.

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1: Betting on the new guy. I'm Chris Foster. Fox News Maine Democrats nominate Graham Plattner as their Senate candidate, looking past personal controversies.
2: I've made mistakes in my life, mistakes that I regret, that I live with, and that I continue to learn from. And I'm still far from perfect. But every day I wake up and I try to be a little bit better and a little bit kinder than I was the day before.
1: The oyster farmer, combat veteran, and first-time candidate takes on longtime Senate Republican Susan Collins in November. Both Maine governor's primaries are going to an instant runoff, tabulating where voters ranked candidates to decide. The Republican primary for South Carolina governor goes to a runoff election June 23rd between Trump-backed Lieutenant Governor Pamela Yvette and State Attorney General Alan Wilson. The Democrat there is State Rep. Jermaine Johnson. South Carolina Senate Republican Lindsey Graham wins his primary, facing pediatrician Annie Andrews in November for the Democrats. It was primary day in North Dakota and in Nevada, where the governor's up for re-election.
3: Governor Joe Lombardo cruising to victory in Tuesday's contest, defeating six GOP challengers. He'll face Democratic Attorney General Aaron Ford, who says it's time for change.
4: Nevada is the best state in the nation.
3: Meantime, Julie Fedorchak is the projected winner of the Republican race for North Dakota's sole seat in the House. She advances to the general election, where she'll face Democrat Trigg V. Hammer. Chris DeMeo, Fox News.
1: The California governor's race is set. Republican Steve Hilton finishes second in the nonpartisan primary, facing Democrat Javier Becerra in the general election. U.S. airstrikes resume in Iran, retaliation for the downing of an American Army helicopter.
5: A senior U.S. official told Fox News fighter jets hit 20 different sites, including air defense systems and radar sites. The Iranians responded with missiles and drones launched toward U.S. forces in Bahrain, Kuwait, and Jordan.
1: Fox's Trey Yanks. The House approves $70 billion in immigration and border enforcement funding, sending it to President Trump to sign off. 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
1: Thank you. Oh, thank you, thank you, thank you. For our first Florida Story, we're going to Lauderhill, Florida, where I feel like I should just let the news tell you because it doesn't sound believable if I say it. But what would you do if you looked out on your back porch and there was a naked Florida man, you know, burping the worm? We go to local10.com for the report.
2: It's a little past 9 o'clock at night, and Maurice Richmond gets an alert on his phone from his security camera.
3: And I was like, what is this? And I called my sister. I was like, there's a naked man in my backyard.
2: He is only covering his face with a T-shirt and a surgical mask. The man's naked, and he is pleasuring himself as he looks through the glass door into a home.
3: Nasty.
1: I know. How ridiculous is that guy? He's wearing a mask outside. Hold my beer.
4: Hold my beer.
1: For our next story, we're going to Clearwater, where Florida history has now been made. A great milestone in Florida culture has been passed as Hooters now turns 40 years old. Hooters, the first, the pioneer trailblazer of the restaurant chains. And just to think, it was in the 80s that some brave Florida man decided that he not only wanted to have chicken wings or beautiful women scantily clad, he wanted to have both chicken wings and beautiful women scantily clad. He dared to dream, and he made his dream a reality. And then when the internet came along and it wasn't so hard to see scantily clad women anymore, did he stop? Did he fold? Did he quit? No, this Florida man braved the internet access to scantily clad women and persisted. A true American hero, or Florida hero.
4: Hold my beer.
1: For our next Florida story, we're going to go to Largo. And a couple years ago, this guy who was 76 at the time had some car trouble. So he took it to a mechanic. Mechanic, 50 years old. We're talking about not just grown men. These are older men who should know better. But it turns out that the 76-year-old man was not happy with the job that the mechanic did. Well, here it is 2 years later, and I don't know what has happened in the last 2 years because the story doesn't tell us, but this feud has now escalated, and one day, the guy now 78 years old, this Florida man shows up at his Florida mechanic's garage, pulls out a gun, and shoots him. The mechanic, the garage owner, pulls out his gun and shoots the 78-year-old guy. Well, people are freaking out and calling the cops. The ambulance get there, but not in time. Both Florida men died. Both Florida men killed each other at the same time. They both lost. And what's the Florida twist? Come on, dude. Does there have to be a Florida twist on that? These two guys shot and killed each other at the same time. I mean, a 78-year-old guy's running out there. His first 78 years of his life, no murders. But in the 78th year, he just decided he's going to take a life. That's not weird enough for you. And it's not weird enough that the shop owner that he went to when he shot him, he was carrying a gun and he just pulled it out and shot him back. When's the last time this happened in your town? Probably never. Unless you're in like Lincoln County, New Mexico. Never. Hold my beer.
4: Hold my beer.
1: For our next Florida story, we're going to an unincorporated part of Marion County, Florida. And in this Florida story, we have a guy who shows up yelling outside of a house. He swears he needs to protect the woman inside and that she is in danger. So she comes out on her porch, tries to shoo him away. So she goes back in, shuts the door, locks it. He kicks it in, and then he comes in and he sits down on the couch. And you know what he asks for? Do you have any water? Yes, I would like a glass of water. She got him a glass of water. Anything else I can do for you, random messed up stranger who just kicked in my front door and is sitting on my couch? She's like, do you have anything to smoke? She said, no, I do not have anything to smoke. And the story's not clear if he was asking for a cigarette or weed or bath salt, or it's Florida, so who knows what, straight up crystal meth or banana peels. I don't know. Story's weird enough already. So then she gets on the phone and she calls the cop, and dude runs out. And the weird part is, and I don't know what part is stranger, the story says that it's not apparent whether or not they knew each other previously. And I don't know which scenario is weirder. If she knew the guy, then he just comes in and breaks in, asks for a glass of water and leaves. That doesn't seem right. But if she doesn't know the guy, he just comes in, asks for a glass of water and then leaves. That's not right either. So I'm going to chalk it up to the classic Florida excuse of drugs.
5: Hold my beer.
6: What?
1: For our next Florida story, we are going to go to Orlando. Actually, we're going to go to a small town just west of Orlando called Brooksville. And an Orlando woman, 48 years old, and her friend, another Florida woman, 33-year-old, they're in Walmart, and they pull this scam where there's an old lady shopping with her purse in the cart, and one girl distracts her and takes her around the corner while the other girl goes and opens her purse and grabs whatever she can out of her wallet. So they steal her ID, they steal some of her debit cards, and they steal her cash. So they go and they make some purchases, and they get the hell out of there before the woman even notices that her card is missing, her debit card and cash is missing. Well, when she does check out, they go back and they look through the security cams and they see the scam happening. So they're trying to zoom in and get a good picture of the ladies who did this. And so they're looking at it for a while. They've got all the information they need. The sun sets, a new day starts. The next day, there's another theft that happens in the parking lot. So there's a sheriff's deputy there making a report. When one of the security officers sees our 48-year-old Florida hero, anti-hero, I suppose, Swifties out there, you know what I'm talking about. She comes back to the store. The two ladies come back to the store to do the scam again. She gets recognized, and they go tap the cop in the parking lot and writing up another theft report. They're like, you're not going to believe this. Remember that story we were telling you about from yesterday? Those ladies came back. So the deputy jumps on it, approaches our 48-year-old Florida woman. She pulls out pepper spray and sprays him in the face. So then she starts casually walking off after she just blasted a sheriff's deputy, and she's going to the parking lot running back to her car. And the security officer that tapped him on the shoulder in the first place confronts her. She pulls out her pepper spray and tries to spray him. Now, it says it hits him in the arm. I don't know if he was just walking normally and it was a bad shot, or maybe he shielded it because it sounds cooler if he like shielded his face with his arm. And then he pulled his taser on her and says, stop right now or I'm going to tase you. And she gives herself up. But that was a pretty interesting scam. They haven't got her accomplice yet. But in the battle of pepper spray versus taser, taser can win, but you have to do the defensive block with the forearm first. These are the lessons we learn. Important lessons that we learn and teach you on Florida Stories. Hold my beer.
5: Hold my beer.
1: We're going to the Miami, Florida area where a man is in trouble for setting fire to a car. Now, it took a while for the truth to come out, because one day he and his live-in girlfriend got in an argument. When she fell asleep, he left in her car. He went to her previous residence because she still had the place where she was living before they moved in together. He puts it in the driveway and he sets fire to it. So when the cops come and check it out, they say, hey, you have a Ring doorbell. Let's look at the camera on the Ring doorbell. And so they look at it and there's a dude in a white shirt pouring gasoline on the BMW. He lights it. It goes up in flames. They're like, do you know who this is? She recognizes him, but she lies to the cops. She says no. And so then when the investigators follow up on, you know, why'd your car get burned in your driveway? Every time the detectives call, she puts it on speakerphone and the boyfriend is there listening. So she has to continue this lie to the cops to cover for her boyfriend. 5 months later, they break up and she starts to feel like, I don't know if she's vindictive or just convicted to tell the truth, but she calls the cops up and she admits that, yeah, it was my boyfriend that set the car on fire. And then said, well, why'd you have a change of heart? He says, well, we broke up and I was scared of him because he carries a gun all the time and he's abusive and I can never get away from him. And they're like, why can you never get away from this guy? And she says, well, because he's also my cousin. No, not the cousin. You had to live. You were two cousins were boyfriend and girlfriend and living together for months at a time. And the abusive stuff is horrible and I wish that wasn't part of the story, but I think I can speak for all, just collectively as a group, as the Florida Stories Nation here, when I say, that's so gross.
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9: Today, Dr. Rand Paul had another one of those big hearings about the cover-up of COVID, about Dr. Fauci's nonsense. For the first time, there's a whistleblower at these hearings, a guy named Erdman, E-R-D-M-A-N, This is some of the stuff he said.
6: Fauci's influence over the IC's COVID origin analysis and the witting and unwitting role some BSEG scientists and IC personnel played in the cover-up exposed why this issue is of deep concern. Failure to address the United States government's inability to differentiate between public health and biodefense and the oversight-resistant ecosystem of life science actors has been fertile ground for increasingly dangerous continental United States gain-of-function research, as well as similar research conducted in U.S. government-supported labs abroad.
9: The conspiracy to cover up the true nature of COVID, where it started, what it did to us, and the story is not over. It didn't end when you and I went back to work. It did not end when our kids went back to school. It continues. There is a phenomenon known as long-term COVID. It affects our smell, our sense of taste, but there are 30, 35-year-old healthy athletes, you know these stories, who fall over dead from heart attacks on the playing field. Perfectly healthy guys. What's the common trait? Oh, gee, they all had a vaccine. Joel in California, welcome to the other side of midnight with Walter Sterling. Hi.
10: Yes, good morning, Mr. Sterling. I just wanted to let you know I've always been a healthy adult. I joined the Marine Corps back when I was 17. I was always a PT stud. Never had any health issues. I got out of the Marine Corps. I still exercise, maintained a healthy food regimen. Then COVID came out. I had a civilian job on base. And, of course, they made us take the shot. I had to take three of them. I took my last shot on, well, it doesn't matter. 13 months after I took my last shot, in between that time, I started feeling sluggish, dizziness, headaches. I went to the VA hospital, and they diagnosed me with polycythemia vera, which is a rare form of blood cancer. Polycythemia vera is where the bone marrow starts to produce too many blood cells, which thickens your blood. So the treatment was to have blood drawn every month, a phlebotomy pretty much. So every month I had to go down to a cancer center, which I still do, to have blood drawn. Last July, even though I was having blood drawn out, I developed a pulmonary embolism. And I almost died.
9: Yes.
10: I spent 2 weeks in the hospital.
9: And the cause and effect was the vaccine?
10: I'm beginning to think that's what it is, but it gets worse because a few months ago, I started developing tremors where I will wake up in the morning shaking, and I still do. And I cannot control my motor skills to the point where a few months ago, I had to go to the bathroom. I got up early in the morning. I was shaking really bad.
9: So what do they say it is? They say it's Parkinson's?
10: That's what they're saying, sir. So now they want me to go next week to have some kind of DAT scan test on my brain.
9: Yeah, that's,
10: and they
9: want
10: to give me medication.
9: Listen to me. That scan is the best thing they could do. That is the only positive test for Parkinson's. If they do that scan, they're probably going to find that there's nothing, and that's the good news. I'm sorry that this happened to you, Joel. This is horrible, and this is what we've learned today in the whistleblower hearings. Walter Sterling, the other side of midnight, you and I are talking about the horror show of the COVID long-term effects.
11: The other side of midnight with Walter Sterling. June is Black Music Month. We don't just celebrate music, we feel it.
12: They called her the Empress of the Blues, and for good reason.
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12: 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Yet her influence reached far beyond blues music, shaping jazz, soul, and rock.
13: I need a little hot dog. Oh.
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9: On Long Island, there's Alan. Welcome to the Other Side of Midnight with Walter Sterling. Hi, Alan.
16: Okay. Hi, Walter. You are in the big time drive time right now. You're in the drive time of morning drive, and you've hit the big time. I love this show. I wake up, have my cup of coffee, and I'm listening to Walter Sterling. The day is not going to get better than that. But you brought up the coronavirus, and nobody ever mentions Dr. Deborah Birx's name, and she was Trump's coordinator in the White House for the coronavirus and the response and everything.
9: Yeah, and she was a crook, too.
16: Yeah, but no one ever mentions her name. They always mention Fauci's name.
9: Yeah, but she was right there with him, and she manipulated the data as well.
16: Right, but the point I'm making is nobody ever mentions her. They only mention Fauci.
9: But you did, and I did.
16: Right, you're the man. And the same thing also, like, you're a giant now. That's all I'm saying. Your show is that good. We like it. We love it. Like, during the virus, first Andrew Cuomo was the great guy, then he was the villain, and but the nursing home scandal and everything. And but I call him George Murphy, but Phil Murphy on the other side of the river there in Jersey, Governor Murphy, he did exactly everything that Cuomo did. He did the no bail thing. He did the nursing home thing, putting the people who had the virus into nursing homes. You never heard his name mentioned once in 8 years. Anybody ever mentioned his name? But they kept repeating Cuomo's name and Cuomo's name. So I gotta realize it's a bias against those type of last names, unless they just flow really easily and people remember them. I think it's a bias.
9: No, no, that isn't what it was. I believe what it was that Cuomo kept putting himself out there. He had a morning press conference every day during COVID saying what wonderful things he was doing. The guy from Jersey, not so much. And because he was in the state of New York, Cuomo was always going to get New York City media coverage because it was their job to cover their governor. That's why Cuomo kept going out there saying, I'm here, I'm in charge. The guy from Jersey just said, I'll have another slice. Thank you very much for the call, Alan. I appreciate it. 800-848-9222. Here's more testimony from the Dr. Rand Paul hearings today with the whistleblower Erdman, E-R-D-M-A-N. This is the whistleblower for COVID and the cover-up and the whole shebang.
6: Post 9/11 changes in public health and biodefense roles and responsibilities have blurred the lines between scientists, the military, the intelligence community. It has resulted in a deliberately opaque and excessively redundant biodefense research policy and financial infrastructure, seemingly intended to escalate bureaucratic bloat. This is a national security crisis caused by the inability to provide real oversight.
9: A lack of real oversight. That was in the hearings today, whistleblower hearings, Dr. Rand Paul, regarding COVID and the vaccines.
6: The systematic failures associated with muddled boundaries between biodefense and public health and an overly complex infrastructure have been exacerbated by documented efforts to circumvent oversight. CIA did not comply with lawful oversight during the Diggs investigation. The behavior significantly impacted Director Gabbard's implementation of several EOs issued during this administration and tasked to the Dig. The CIA refused to provide information necessary to understand why analytical standards at the CIA were violated.
9: Nobody would admit that they made mistakes. Nobody acknowledged that there were mistakes. Nobody acknowledged that they needed to talk to each other. Different government agencies weren't actually speaking to each other. People who were left in charge made stuff up. And it was all to cover up what? Probably to cover up the fact that the United States government, the scientific arm of our government, the Fauci arm of the government, had given instructions to this Wuhan lab to come up with gain-of-function viruses. What does that mean? To make viruses into weapons. Now, we couldn't do that here legally. We couldn't do it on the mainland U.S. legally, but they could do it in China, and we could pay them. So we paid them to militarize viruses that would kill us.
6: The CIA illegally monitored the computer and phone usage of DIG personnel, their investigations, and contact with whistleblowers. These were Americans being spied upon illegally while executing duties directed by the president and under the authority of the Director of National Intelligence. One CIA contractor assisting with the Diggs investigation into the events that transpired between 2022 and 2023 was fired by the CIA one day after meeting with the Dig. When the Dig ceased operations, the CIA also took back 40 boxes of JFK files and MKUltra files being processed for declassification by DNI Gabbard.
9: Whoa. So all of this was mixed together. We didn't get to see all the JFK files. We didn't get to see all the CIA files that we were supposed to see. And it was all mixed up with the cover-up on the COVID vaccine, information about the Wuhan lab. It was all a big mess. And that's why Tulsi Gabbard quit. She had to quit because she's looking at this like, well, I'm in charge of this, but I don't have control over it. What a mess. Inexcusable. All right, I'm Walter Sterling. I have an email, and I answer my email. Would you like to know it? walter.sterling@wabcradio.com. And tomorrow, we're going to talk more about this incredible cover-up that was revealed today in Dr. Rand Paul's hearing with a whistleblower who is really telling us all. Plus, we'll have more UFO information, more UAP information, and the horror of having to deal with summer vacation, the incredible, incredible amount of money we have to spend to relax. Now, you're not supposed to say, gee, it's a lot of work to have the kids home for the summer. There's a lot of things we're not supposed to admit, like we're not supposed to admit that we don't like the Beatles. Walter Sterling, The Other Side of Midnight.
17: The Other Side of Midnight. With Walter Sterling.
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9: Ross Coulthart, News Nation, live, Sydney, Australia. Welcome, Ross. Welcome to the other side of midnight.
19: Good to be here, Walter, and g'day all midnight misfits. I've had one of those weird days, Walter, where I've gone from fiction to reality in one 24-hour period. I attended the Steven Spielberg Disclosure Day film last night in Sydney for the Australian premiere. And of course, the whole subtext of that film is that the US government is concealing knowledge of a retrieval program involving alien species, biologics and their technology. And it's a cracking good film. I have to admit, I had a tear in my eye for the inevitable happy Steven Spielberg denouement. But then this morning, of course, or yesterday morning now, your time, in Washington, D.C., actually coming towards 1 o'clock, David Grush, one of my sources and contacts, an incredibly important whistleblower, probably the most important whistleblower that's come forward in the last 30 years on the whole subject of UAPs, unidentified anomalous phenomena, aliens, little green men, whatever you want to call it. David Grush spoke on the steps of the Capitol in what was a plea to President Trump to essentially admit what he learned in secret during his time working for what's called the UAP Task Force. And in the course of that conversation, where he was interviewed with by many, many media, it's one of the biggest press conferences they've seen in Washington, D.C. for some time. UAPs are hot. He actually was asked what species he knew about, and it was quite something. David Grush said that he had learned, as an intelligence officer, that the U.S. government is aware of several, multiple non-human species ranging from bipedal humanoid beings, the greys, Nordics, right through to sentient plasmoid life forms, sentient plasma. And he said that he possessed, the US possessed several dozen non-human biologics. So we now have an official on-the-record assertion by a guy who used to carry the presidential daily brief to the White House every day to brief the president, a man who was cleared to over 2,000 special access programs. And he went on the record today, hard on the heels of the Spielberg movie, to say that reality does indeed mirror fiction. And he also basically told the story. He said that the current secrecy infrastructure, the cover-up, is linked back to a President Eisenhower 1954 executive order. And he also acknowledged that he was aware he had seen intelligence describing recovered craft, reverse engineering programs, and he'd seen the audio and video evidence, including imagery, of those craft. And I guess the most concerning thing for your listeners, Walter, is that he highlighted that what he discovered were these massive, unaccountable, multi-billion dollar slush funds, illegal slush funds, which are funding these activities. And he called it a real fraud and waste and abuse issue. And he urged President Trump's task force, Vice President Vance, to investigate, noting that many in the current administration have been kept in the dark by high ego, politically appointed actors. It was really strong stuff. And I was really struck, you know, you and I have spoken just in the last few weeks about the extraordinary documents and imagery that's been released on the war.gov/aliens website and slash UFO website. And the incredible thing is to see that then followed up with this incredible press conference with David Grush and assorted members of Congress, where essentially a promise was made that they're not letting go of this issue. They're deadly serious about investigating it, and they are not holding back. They're trying to hold Trump to a promise. They want the president to have an amnesty so that people who are illegally operating these reverse engineering programs can come forward and give evidence with an amnesty. And they are deadly serious about getting to the truth of it. And Anna Paulina Luna, one of the key UAP caucus representatives from Congress who was there today, lovely woman, she admitted that they're in touch with Stephen Miller, who's the Deputy White House Chief of Staff, talking about formalizing this amnesty. And we really are getting into incredible territory now, where you have a movie in the cinemas showing aliens, bipedal aliens, communicating and lovingly communicating with humans. And then you have David Grush, one of the most highly cleared whistleblowers in US history, going public in a press conference just yesterday, saying that there really are bipedal aliens and the US is aware of this. And more importantly, it's time for the cover-up to end. And quite breathtaking, really historic times, my friend.
9: Ross Coldhart from News Nation, major press conference today where they admitted that there were bipedal aliens in the possession of the US government. When they said these things, when the person who revealed this information, was there fear in his voice?
19: No. No, in fact, I'll be honest with you, Walter, I actually speak to a lot of people about non-human entities, advanced intelligences, and there are a few isolated examples where these beings have committed horrible crimes against humans. They've mutilated people, cut their genitals off, dug core holes in corpses, and that's mainly around Brazil, of all places. They have a term for it over there called the face peelers, the chubba chubbas, and it's long been part of the mythology in Brazil. There are these advanced beings on flying craft who come and steal particularly young girls, and it's quite scary, and the locals there are terrified of it. And there was a Brazilian government investigation back in the 1980s that actually proved this is real. But I can tell you honestly, my friend, I do believe very strongly that there are advanced beings in visiting this planet. I do think that there are people in the US government that know this full well. But I think for whatever reason, they've decided to cover it up and hide it and try and conceal it. And I fear it's because they're trying to make weapons out of what these beings have shown them. And the interesting thing is these beings, from everybody I talk to, they don't have any threat motive to them. They are kind. They seem benevolent. And maybe that's just part of their ruse. You know, maybe we should be on our guard. But I've spoken to people who have allegedly been in direct contact with these beings, and they swear blue and blind. They love us. They're very friendly. And indeed, they may very well be us from the future, humans from the future.
9: One of the stories that Ross Coulthart from News Nation, who you and I are talking to right now, live from Sydney, Australia, one of the stories that he broke was about the major general who left his house at 11 a.m. one morning about 2 months ago and disappeared. He was the military expert, the top of the line expert on UFOs and UAPs in the United States military, knew all the secrets, knew all the laboratory work being done. Disappeared. Any updates on any of the 11 scientists who have disappeared related to the UFO program?
19: They have found the body of a young woman called Cassius, who was mistakenly described by some people as a scientist. She was an administrative assistant, I think, at Los Alamos. And she was found in very unusual circumstances a couple of months after she disappeared, just this week, with a pistol by her hand. And sadly, her desiccated body was found in the desert. And it's going to be very hard to find any evidence of foul play, if indeed there is foul play. Certainly, her family have said publicly there's no evidence of any reason for her to want to kill herself. And the other thing that's happened this week, Walter, is the dear old New York Times, granny New York Times. They took a swipe at me because I had said that I think General Neil McCaslin's disappearance is a national security concern. And they scoffed. The eminent New York Times scoffed at such a suggestion. And frankly, I think they've got their head up their behind, because I do think that Major General Neil McCaslin, who was the keeper of the UAP secrets, as you say, his disappearance, unexplained disappearance, I know for a fact is a grave concern inside sections of the US government. It's still the subject of a major FBI investigation. And it really is quite ridiculous that, what is it now, March, April, May, June, we're 4 months into his disappearance, completely wiped off the face of the earth from his family home in Albuquerque. No explanation as to where he's gone. No cameras recorded him walking down the street. There's just no evidence, absolutely no evidence to show where he's gone. But for some reason, the dopey people in certain mainstream media outlets just choose to dismiss it as a suicide. And they claim that the general just went off to kill himself. This is a man who just a week earlier had cycled 80 miles. This is not somebody who was contemplating his own death. This is somebody who really wanted to continue serving his country. And I'm told he was a patriot and somebody who genuinely cared about the UAP issue. So to me, it's utterly inexplicable to this day that he's disappeared and we don't know any more about it. It's unbelievable to me that nobody's talking about it.
9: Ross Coulthart, I must ask, I didn't see what the New York Times said about you. Was it sort of catty and cheap?
19: Yeah, it was. I'm apparently a conspiracy theorist, Walter.
9: Oh.
19: Basically because I give credence to the idea that General Neil McCasland, he disappeared in curious circumstances. I just, for the life of me, do not understand how a newspaper that calls itself a newspaper of record can just so peremptorily dismiss the disappearance of a man who has been at the absolute top of the U.S. Defense Department, involved in some of the most important secrets in the possession of the United States. It really is quite extraordinary to me that we have a mainstream press in the United States at the moment that doesn't seem to ask questions anymore. It's almost like they've become very timid and frightened of asking questions.
9: Ross Coulthart, News Nation, live in Sydney, Australia. Ross, how do we find you on News Nation? How do we find you on social media?
19: You can go to YouTube and you'll put in Reality Check, Ross Coulthart, and you'll find me there. And by the way, Walter, I have a special primetime news special this Saturday, 8 p.m. Eastern Time, 7 p.m. Central. And it's on News Nation, and it's essentially looking at the road to disclosure. And it's very much behind the scenes, telling the story of some of my major interviews. And what we're asking is, what's next? If people are interested in this issue of UAP disclosure, are there aliens? Are we alone? They'll find me on News Nation this Saturday.
9: Now, speaking of disclosure, coming up in just seconds, Ross Coulthart, is a conversation you might be interested in. Rita Cosby, a great broadcaster who I work with here at the Red Apple Audio Networks, mentions in passing a couple days ago that she's been to Area 51. I said, you what? She said, yes, I was at Area 51. They took me through it. I saw things. I said, will you come on my show and talk about what you saw? Absolutely. So in about 3 minutes, Rita Cosby will be on the other side of midnight, and she'll reveal for the first time what she saw at Area 51.
19: I'll be listening, Walter. Thank you.
9: I knew it. You're the best. Ross Coulthart, our good friend, News Nation, Walter Sterling.
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9: The most amazing thing about the fact that Rita Cosby is sharing this time with us tonight is that it's freaking Rita Cosby is sharing this time with us tonight. And when I first started working at the Red Apple Audio Networks. I'm looking over there. I'm going, oh my gosh, that's Rita Cosby, a major news figure in America. And then it turns out she's the nicest person I ever met in my life. Doesn't usually go along hand in hand with a major news person. Went out of her way to be helpful, very kind. I kept waiting for that to change. It hasn't changed. Rita is just one of the greatest people I've ever had the privilege to meet. She's on the air all day on the Red Apple Audio Network. She's just always on the air. But I know something about you that no listener knows. Would you like to know what that is, Rita?
0: You know what? I want to hear. And first of all, thank you for the sweet words. I love you, Walter, and I'm so thrilled that you are with us. We're the lucky one.
9: Thank you. No, believe me, I'm the lucky one. But here's what I noticed, and this goes to professionalism. Rita comes to the studio at least an hour before she goes on the air, and she sits and focuses and preps. And then when she's done, it takes her a good half hour to leave because she winds down. She figures what she talked about, what she's going to talk about the next day. Every pro I've ever known on the radio spends that sort of time focusing in on the task. The people who sort of blow it off don't think it's important. They don't do that. But Rita is a committed, dedicated broadcaster. It shows in every single thing that she does. Yes, we notice these things, Rita.
0: Thank you. And you know what? I love, you know, what we're doing. I mean, this is such an incredible time in radio, in news world. All the things that are going on, whether it's the release of the UFO files or whether it's what's going on with Graham Plattner tonight in Maine. You know me, every day I wake up excited and pinch myself. And just, I absolutely love what we do. And every moment is, I mean, this is the greatest time to be in the radio world and the greatest time to be with Red Apple because we're handling number one thanks to great people like you.
9: Well, and it's the only radio operation I know of that is getting bigger, that is expanding. It isn't just hiring people. He's eaten up real estate in the building, in Manhattan real estate in the building. We keep taking over more and more space. And I only mention that because that's an anomaly. There is no other radio company getting bigger. They're all trying to figure out how to get smaller and causing more pain. In passing, Rita says, well, you know, I was at Area 51. You were what? Yeah, I was there. They took me through the tour. I saw all this. No. I'm going to be quiet now, and I'd like you to please share with us how you got to Area 51, what you saw, and what your feelings

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2: Hillary Clinton, and I was out there covering it. And after the debate, I thought, oh gosh, I'm here in Las Vegas. I've got a couple extra days afterwards. It was kind of a rarity. And I thought, maybe I should do something different. And I was talking to a friend of mine who's a big general, and he said, you know what you got to do? You got to go to Area 51. And I said, how do I get it? I'll try to put a call out and see if they can at least give you a little more access than the average person. It doesn't always happen, but I'll at least put a call out, and you should definitely at least go to the area and go see it. Now, what's so wild about it is even getting out there is like, it's like an adventure unto itself, Walter, because you're, of course, in Vegas with all the bright lights and everything else. And I was driving, it was several hours, and they said, of course, try to get there before the sun goes down. And what happens, because I got a little lost, the roads are not well marked. But they said the only place you can stay in the night before is a place called Little Alien Inn. So I literally come to a place called Little Alien Inn. It's got an upside down saucer. And inside Little Alien Inn, it's maybe around like 11 o'clock or midnight at this time. And everybody from the staff at Little Alien Inn, a number of them knew who I was too. So that was quite a scene. And they come out and then they show me the Little Alien Inn. First of all, this is even before Area 51, photos all over the wall. Showing, okay, this was this sighting in Hamburg, Germany in 1970. This one's in 1980, what we saw in this area or elsewhere in the world, obviously. Also, currency from all over the wall, I remember, was on the ceiling. And of course, there's a lot of sort of things for tourists and so forth to experience. But it is literally in the middle of nowhere. And it's like a little like a mobile home park almost, but it is really the only place to sort of stay right by Area 51. So I end up surviving the night there. Some of the people looked like a little bit like they just got out of deliverance. That's a whole other story. And then I survived the night there. And then the next day I'm like, okay, I'm going to drive up to go see Area 51. And it's not like it's on a map. Now, you have to understand this. You are literally in no man's land. There's nothing there. And they said, okay, you have to find a black mailbox. Then you have to find this gravel road that's around a little bit near this black mailbox. Then you'll run into some cows. This is how they describe it. Then you pass some Joshua trees. You'll see a salt lake. And then you keep going for a whole bunch of other miles, and suddenly you'll hit it. So I finally find the black mailbox, which is kind of buried, too.
3: Did you get lost?
2: I got lost.
3: Yes.
2: Yeah, oh, definitely. I definitely got lost before that. But I was determined, you know me. So I go down and I finally get down this gravel road. And then, of course, as I'm getting closer, I'm suddenly seeing all these military vehicles driving by me and going, what's going on here? Who doesn't fit, right? But I keep on driving, you know me, and I'm waving to them and I keep on driving. And then I get up to the scene. And as soon as you get up to like the main gate, already they are shouting, leave the property. Do not enter. I mean, that's when you realize you are definitely in a location that is top, top secret. So what does a good journalist do? I keep going, right? I'm hoping no one's going to open fire on me. I keep going. I get up to another gate. I'm told the same thing. I keep going. And then finally, I get to sort of this perimeter area where one of the generals said, at least you can at least get further than almost no man or woman outside of who's supposed to be inside can go. And I got there and I could peek in a little bit from where I was. And you could definitely see that there are hangars there, it looked like, off in the distance. You could see it looks like they were definitely testing something. There were planes that were flying overhead. And the security was unbelievably massive. I mean, I've been to some pretty rough places over the years. I think of different prisons and other places where, you know, in high tech and big security things all over the

0: world, but this was quite extraordinary. The secret nature and the top secret nature of this and the incredible security. There's no doubt in my mind. I'm not sure if it's UFOs, but they are definitely testing weaponry that they don't want the American public necessarily to know and the broad public. There's no doubt that there's some very sophisticated weaponry that's being tested there. It's in the middle of no man's land. And people that have lived near Area 51, I spent a bit of time talking with them, and they said that they have constantly seen these sort of, you know, supersonic planes that were going over the location. Even when I was there, you could see planes kind of taking off and landing right near Area 51. I don't believe there's any coincidence. And you could also see, they said that they would often see clouds and see different tests and very unusual activity. There's no doubt in my mind that it is certainly a high-tech military facility.
1: Rita Cosby, I know that you can't say anything specific, but in your opinion, was it high-tech military equipment being tested, or was it UFO otherworldly equipment being revealed?
0: It might be a combination of the two, because of the nature of it and because of the secrecy of the individuals and even some of the people that I talked to very high up in the Pentagon around that time. I think there's probably a combination of the two that's going on there.
1: Rita Cosby, we're on great radio stations like in Chicago. We're on WGN. Now, Rita, when you left and you were going home and you were thinking about everything that you saw, did you feel that there was a great deal more there, or do you think they gave you a pretty good menu of what was available?
0: I think I got an appetizer. How's that? I think they gave me the appetizer, and I think there's a lot more going on there than meets the eye. It's still going on there. There was no doubt when I was there, and that was in 2016, it was definitely still operational. And I felt like I was like, you know, dealing with Navy SEALs were coming out of the woodwork and people who seemed to be dressed normal, but were clearly undercover agents. We're wondering, what is Rita Cosby doing right near Area 51 and then getting further and further into Area 51? By the way, I also found out that a French journalist, I think it was a journalist, but somebody from France, I believe it was a French journalist, got arrested for going closer in terms of the perimeter. In other words, further away from the epicenter of Area 51 than I was. So I think I not only I didn't beat the sound barrier, but I think I beat a couple of the barriers there around Area 51.
1: Well,
0: maybe they thought a nice, charming blonde with a smile didn't do as much damage.
1: It was freaking Rita Cosby. They didn't want to annoy you. There was no upside for them to annoy you. I mean, my gosh, their careers would end in 2 seconds. No, they trusted you.
0: By the way, you know, it's wild, Walter. I'll never forget this moment. I thought, you know, you hear them over the loudspeaker, please do not enter, do not enter, like, and you see all the cameras. I mean, this was an amazing moment. Clearly, because they are in the middle of no man's land, and I'm sure there's sensors everywhere and cameras everywhere, you could see the cameras all, like, dozens of them turn in my direction. And I'm sure that they had done a search of who's in the vehicle.
1: Oh, they knew who you were.
0: Had done facial scans, everything. So I'm sure there's pictures of me all over Area 51 saying, look who was one of our recent visitors.
1: Absolutely. And that's why your listener has every reason to trust you, pay attention to what you say. It's a reason why when Rita Cosby calls a newsmaker and says, I want you on the air, they go on the air with you because they trust you. Rita Cosby, star of the Red Apple Audio Networks. You and I are both blessed for working with John Catsimatidis, who is a shockingly terrific manager, boss, broadcaster. He really is quite something.
0: He is the best. And what an amazing time with John and his vision and what he's doing with you, Lee Harris, with the Worldwide News Network. I mean, what a time. The sky is the limit. And that's why we have the other side of midnight. And how lucky are we to be with John and Margo? They're the best.

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1: Rams, their guy. I'm Chris Foster, Fox News.
2: It is an honor, and I will not let you down.
1: Maine Democrats look past personal scandals and nominate first-time candidate Graham Plattner as their Senate candidate to face Republican Susan Collins in November.
3: He won the primary pretty comfortably with 72% of the vote, and this will set up what's likely to be an expensive race heading into the general election. Plattner supporters still saw him as the best choice despite the controversy surrounding his alleged treatment of women and a tattoo resembling a Nazi symbol that he's since covered up.
1: Fox's Madeline Rivera. House Republican Nancy Mace finishes fifth in the South Carolina governor primary, then endorses Alan Wilson in the runoff against Trump-backed Pamela Yvette. Nevada Democrats nominate State Attorney General Aaron Ford to take on Republican Governor Joe Lombardo in November. First-term House Republican Julie Fedorchak wins her primary challenge in North Dakota. After a week of ballot counting, Republican Steve Hilton is the second-place finisher in the top two California governor's primary. He'll face first-place winner Democrat Javier Becerra in the general election.
4: You're going to be able to choose. Do you want another 4 years, more of the same costs and incompetence and corruption from the people who've been in charge, or do you want something new?
1: Hilton on Fox News at night. It's the biggest flare-up in fighting since the U.S.-Iran ceasefire was declared 2 months ago.
5: U.S. Central Command says Air Force and Navy fighter jets targeted Iranian air defense, ground control stations, and radar sites. The strikes are a response to an Army Apache helicopter being brought down by an Iranian drone off the coast of Oman. Both crew members were rescued. Iran says it retaliated by launching projectiles towards U.S. bases, one in Bahrain, the other in Jordan. Kuwait's army said it was also intercepting an attack.
1: Fox's Jonathan Savage. The House has approved Senate passed immigration and border funding. 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
13: Ladies and gentlemen, look at this. It's The Other Side of Midnight. What does that mean? Don't know, but it sounds mysterious, conspiratorial, everything that you and I lust for in a radio show at this time. Ross Coulthart, News Nation, live, Sydney, Australia. Welcome, Ross. Welcome to The Other Side of Midnight.
14: Good to be here, Walter, and g'day all Midnight Misfits. I've had one of those weird days, Walter, where I've gone from fiction to reality in one 24-hour period. I attended the Steven Spielberg Disclosure Day film last night in Sydney for the Australian premiere. And, of course, the whole subtext of that film is that the US government is concealing knowledge of a retrieval program involving alien species, biologics, and their technology. And it's a cracking good film. I have to admit, I had a tear in my eye for the inevitable happy Steven Spielberg denouement. But then this morning, of course, or yesterday morning now, your time, in Washington, D.C., actually coming towards 1 o'clock, David Grush, one of my sources and contacts, an incredibly important whistleblower, probably the most important whistleblower that's come forward in the last 30 years on the whole subject of UAPs, unidentified anomalous phenomena, aliens, little green men, whatever you want to call it. David Grush spoke on the steps of the Capitol in what was a plea to President Trump to essentially admit what he learned in secret during his time working for what's called the UAP Task Force. And in the course of that conversation, where he was interviewed by many, many media, it's one of the biggest press conferences they've seen in Washington, D.C. for some time. UAPs are hot. He actually was asked what species he knew about, and it was quite something. David Grush said that he had learned as an intelligence officer that the US government is aware of several, multiple non-human species ranging from bipedal humanoid beings, the greys, Nordics, right through to sentient plasmoid life forms, sentient plasma. And he said that he possessed the U.S. possessed several dozen non-human biologics. So we now have an official on-the-record assertion by a guy who used to carry the presidential daily brief to the White House every day to brief the president, a man who

0: was cleared to over 2,000 special access programs. And he went on the record today, hard on the heels of the Spielberg movie, to say that reality does indeed mirror fiction. And he also basically told the story. He said that the current secrecy infrastructure, the cover-up, is linked back to a President Eisenhower 1954 executive order. And he also acknowledged that he was aware he had seen intelligence describing recovered craft, reverse engineering programs, and he'd seen the audio and video evidence, including imagery, of those craft. And I guess the most concerning thing for your listeners, Walter, is that he highlighted that what he discovered were these massive, unaccountable, billion dollar slush funds, illegal slush funds, which are funding these activities. And he called it a real fraud and waste and abuse issue. And he urged President Trump's task force, Vice President Vance, to investigate, noting that many in the current administration have been kept in the dark by high ego, politically appointed actors. It was really strong stuff. And I was really struck, you know, you and I have spoken just in the last few weeks about the extraordinary documents and imagery that's been released on the war.gov/aliens website and slash UFO website. And the incredible thing is to see that then followed up with this incredible press conference with David Grush and assorted members of Congress, where essentially a promise was made that they're not letting go of this issue. They're deadly serious about investigating it, and they are not holding back. They're trying to hold Trump to a promise. They want the president to have an amnesty so that people who are illegally operating these reverse engineering programs can come forward and give evidence with an amnesty. And they are deadly serious about getting to the truth of it. And Anna Paulina Luna, one of the key UAP caucus representatives from Congress who was there today, lovely woman, she admitted that they're in touch with Stephen Miller, who's the Deputy White House Chief of Staff, talking about formalizing this amnesty. And we really are getting into incredible territory now, where you have a movie in the cinemas showing aliens, bipedal aliens, communicating and lovingly communicating with humans. And then you have David Grush, one of the most highly cleared whistleblowers in US history, going public in a press conference just yesterday, saying that there really are bipedal aliens and the US is aware of this. And more importantly, it's time for the cover-up to end. And quite breathtaking, really historic times, my friend.
1: Ross Coldhart from News Nation, major press conference today where they admitted that there were bipedal aliens in the possession of the US government. When they said these things, when the person who revealed this information, was there fear in his voice?
0: No. No, in fact, I'll be honest with you, Walter, I actually speak to a lot of people about non-human entities, advanced intelligences, and there are a few isolated examples where these beings have committed horrible crimes against humans. They've mutilated people, cut their genitals off, dug core holes in corpses, and that's mainly around Brazil, of all places. They have a term for it over there called the face peelers, the chubba chubbas, and it's long been part of the mythology in Brazil. There are these advanced beings on flying craft who come and steal particularly young girls, and it's quite scary, and the locals there are terrified of it. And there was a Brazilian government investigation back in the 1980s that actually proved this is real. But I can tell you honestly, my friend, I do believe very strongly that there are advanced beings in visiting this planet. I do think that there are people in the US government that know this full well. But I think for whatever reason, they've decided to cover it up and hide it and try and conceal it. And I fear it's because they're trying to make weapons out of what these beings have shown them. And the interesting thing is, these beings, from everybody I talk to, they don't have any threat motive to them. They are kind. They seem benevolent. And maybe that's just part of their ruse. You know, maybe we should be on our guard. But I've spoken to people who have allegedly been in direct contact with these beings, and they swear blue and blind. They love us, they're very friendly, and indeed they may very well be us from the future, humans from the future.
1: One of the stories that Ross Coulthart from News Nation, who you and I are talking to right now, live from Sydney, Australia, one of the stories that he broke was about the Major General who left his house at 11 a.m. one morning about 2 months ago and disappeared. He was the military expert, the top-of-the-line expert on UFOs and UAPs in the United States military, knew all the secrets, knew all the laboratory work being done, disappeared. Any updates on any of the 11 scientists who have disappeared related to the UFO program?
0: They have found the body of a young woman called Cassius, who was mistakenly described by some people as a scientist. She was an administrative assistant, I think, at Los Alamos, and she was found in very unusual circumstances a couple of months after she disappeared, just this week, with a pistol by her hand. And sadly, her desiccated body was found in the desert. And it's going to be very hard to find any evidence of foul play, if indeed there is foul play. Certainly, her family have said publicly there's no evidence of any reason for her to want to kill herself. And the other thing that's happened this week, Walter, is the dear old New York Times, granny New York Times, they took a swipe at me because I had said that I think General Neil McCaslin's disappearance is a national security concern, and they scoffed. The eminent New York Times scoffed at such a suggestion. And frankly, I think they've got their head up their behind, because I do think that Major General Neil McCaslin, who was the keeper of the UAP secrets, as you say, his disappearance, unexplained disappearance, I know for a fact is a grave concern inside sections of the US government. It's still the subject of a major FBI investigation, and it really is quite ridiculous that, what is it now, March, April, May, June, we're 4 months into his disappearance, completely wiped off the face of the earth from his family home in Albuquerque. No explanation as to where he's gone. No cameras recorded him walking down the street. There's just no evidence, absolutely no evidence to show where he's gone. But for some reason, the dopey people in certain mainstream media outlets just choose to dismiss it as a suicide. And they claim that the general just went off to kill himself. This is a man who, just a week earlier, had cycled 80 miles. This is not somebody who was contemplating his own death. This is somebody who really wanted to continue serving his country. And I'm told he was a patriot and somebody who genuinely cared about the UAP issue. So to me, it's utterly inexplicable to this day that he's disappeared and we don't know any more about it. It's unbelievable to me that nobody's talking about it.
1: Ross Coulthart, I must ask, I didn't see what the New York Times said about you. Was it sort of catty and cheap?
0: Yeah, it was. I'm apparently a conspiracy theorist, Walter. Basically because I give credence to the idea that General Neil McCaslin, he disappeared in curious circumstances. I just for the life of me do not understand how a newspaper that calls itself a newspaper of record can just so peremptorily dismiss the disappearance of a man who has been at the absolute top of the U.S. Defense Department, involved in some of the most important secrets in the possession of the United States. It really is quite extraordinary to me that we have a mainstream press in the United States at the moment that doesn't seem to ask questions anymore. It's almost like they've become very timid and frightened of asking questions.
1: Ross Coulthart, News Nation, live in Sydney, Australia. Ross, how do we find you on News Nation? How do we find you on social media?
0: You can go to YouTube and you'll put in Reality Check, Ross Coulthart, and you'll find me there. And by the way, Walter, I have a special primetime news special this Saturday, 8 p.m. Eastern Time, 7 p.m. Central. And it's on News Nation, and it's essentially looking at the road to disclosure. And it's very much behind the scenes, telling the story of some of my major interviews. And what we're asking is, what's next? If people are interested in this issue of UAP disclosure, are there aliens? Are we alone? They'll find me on News Nation this Saturday.
1: Now, speaking of disclosure, coming up in just seconds, Ross Coulthart, is a conversation you might be interested in. Rita Cosby, a great broadcaster who I work with here at the Red Apple Audio Networks, mentions in passing a couple days ago that she's been to Area 51. I said, "You what?" She said, "Yes, I was at Area 51. They took me through it. I saw things." I said, "Will you come on my show and talk about what you saw?" "Absolutely." So in about 3 minutes, Rita Cosby will be on the other side of midnight, and she'll reveal for the first time what she saw at Area 51.
0: I'll be listening, Walter. Thank you.
1: I knew it. You're the best. Ross Coulthart, our good friend, News Nation, Walter Sterling. He's in Sydney, Australia. Let me tell you, in your next life, when you pray for reincarnation, if you believe in it so you can be reincarnated in Sydney, Australia. The reason why they call themselves the luckiest country in the world, the reason why they call themselves the luckiest country in the world is economically they figured out the best of capitalism and the best, small letters, of socialism. I don't think there's any poverty there. Everybody looks like Elle Macpherson. It's 80 degrees at Christmas. They go to Bondi Beach at Christmas, where the law is that women have to be topless. What else would you want? Oh, and they can curse on the radio. I was shocked. I get in a cab in Sydney, Australia, turn it on, number one talk station in Sydney. Boom, they're cursing like crazy. And nobody died. The other side of midnight, Red Apple Audio Networks.
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9: Hi, I'm retired New York City Police Detective Vic Ferrari. And on this week's episode of Confessions of a Retired NYPD Detective, I tell a couple of funny stories about parking garages that attempt to hold your car hostage. Coming up in moments, I'm retired NYPD detective turned author Vic Ferrari for Sterling on the Red Apple Audio Network.
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1: Now, the most amazing thing about the fact that Rita Cosby is sharing this time with us tonight is that it's freaking Rita Cosby is sharing this time with us tonight. And when I first started working at the Red Apple Audio Networks, I'm looking over there, I'm going, oh my gosh, that's Rita Cosby, a major news figure in America. And then it turns out she's the nicest person I ever met in my life. Doesn't usually go along hand in hand with a major news person. Went out of her way to be helpful, very kind. I kept waiting for that to change. It hasn't changed. Rita is just one of the greatest people I've ever had the privilege to meet. She's on the air all day on the Red Apple Audio Network. She's just always on the air. But I know something about you that no listener knows. Would you like to know what that is, Rita?
12: You know what? I want to hear. And first of all, thank you for the sweet words. I love you, Walter, and I'm so thrilled that you are with us. We're the lucky ones.
1: Thank you. No, believe me, I'm the lucky one. But here's what I noticed, and this goes to professionalism. Rita comes to the studio at least an hour before she goes on the air, and she sits and focuses and preps. And then when she's done, it takes her a good half hour to leave because she winds down. She figures what she talked about, what she's going to talk about the next day. Every pro I've ever known on the radio spends that sort of time focusing in on the task. The people who sort of blow it off don't think it's important. They don't do that. But Rita is a committed, dedicated broadcaster. It shows in every single thing that she does. Yes, we notice these things, Rita.
12: Thank you. And you know what? I love, you know, what we're doing. I mean, this is such an incredible time in radio, in news world. All the things that are going on, whether it's the release of the UFO files or whether it's what's going on with Graham Plattner tonight in Maine. You know me, every day I wake up excited and pinch myself. And just, I absolutely love what we do. And every moment is, I mean, this is the greatest time to be in the radio world and the greatest time to be with Red Apple because we're handling number one thanks to great people like you.
1: Well, and it's the only radio operation I know of that is getting bigger, that is expanding. It isn't just hiring people. He's eaten up real estate in the building, in Manhattan real estate in the building. We keep taking over more and more space. And I only mention that because that's an anomaly. There is no other radio company getting bigger. They're all trying to figure out how to get smaller and causing more pain. In passing, Rita says, well, you know, I was at Area 51. You were what? Yeah, I was there. They took me through the tour. I saw all this. No. I'm going to be quiet now, and I'd like you to please share with us how you got to Area 51, what you saw, and what your feelings are about this conversation. I'm just going to let you go, kiddo.
12: Oh, my God. Well, this was definitely one for the record books for me. It all kind of ties back also to politics because I was in Las Vegas, and it was in October 2016 for the big debate with President Trump and Hillary Clinton. And I was out there covering it. And after the debate, I thought, oh, gosh, I'm here in Las Vegas. I've got a couple extra days afterwards. It was kind of a rarity. And I thought, maybe I should do something different. And I was talking to a friend of mine who's a big general. And he said, you know what you got to do? You got to go to Area 51. And I said, how do I get it? I'll try to put a call out and see if they can at least give you a little more access than the average person. It doesn't always happen, but I'll at least put a call out. And you should definitely at least go to the area and go see it. Now, what's so wild about it is even getting out there is like, it's like an adventure unto itself, Walter, because you're, of course, in Vegas with all the bright lights and everything else. And I was driving, it was several hours, and they said, of course, try to get there before the sun goes down. And what happens, because I got a little lost, the roads are not well marked, but they said the only place you can stay in the night before is a place called Little Alien Inn. So I literally come to a place called Little Alien Inn. It's got an upside down saucer. And inside Little Alien Inn, it's maybe around like 11 o'clock or midnight at this time. And everybody from the staff at Little Alien Inn, a number of them knew who I was too, so that was quite a scene. And they come out, and then they show me the Little Alien Inn, first of all. This is even before Area 51. Photos all over the wall showing, okay, this was this sighting in Hamburg, Germany in 1970. This one's in 1980, what we saw in this area or elsewhere in the world, obviously. Also, currency from all over the wall, I remember, was on the ceiling. And of course, there's a lot of sort of things for tourists and so forth to experience. But it is literally in the middle of nowhere. And it's like a little like a mobile home park almost. But it is really the only place to sort of stay right by Area 51. So I end up surviving the night there. Some of the people looked like a little bit like they just got out of Deliverance. That's a whole other story. And then I survived the night there. And then the next day, I'm like, okay, I'm going to drive up to go see Area 51. And it's not like it's on a map. Now, you have to understand this. You are literally in no man's land. There's nothing there. And they said, okay, you have to find a black mailbox. Then you have to find this gravel road that's around a little bit near this black mailbox. Then you'll run into some cows. This is how they describe it. Then you pass some Joshua trees. You'll see a salt lake. And then you keep going for a whole bunch of other miles, and suddenly you'll hit it. So I finally find the black mailbox, which is kind of buried, too.
1: Did you get lost?
12: I got lost.
1: Yes.
12: Yeah, oh, definitely. I definitely got lost before that, but I was determined. You know me. So I go down, and I finally get down this gravel road. And then, of course, as I'm getting closer, I'm suddenly seeing all these military vehicles driving by me and going, oh, what's going on here? Who doesn't fit, right? But I keep on driving, you know me, and I'm waving to them, and I keep on driving. And then I get up to the scene, and as soon as you get up to, like, the main gate, already they are shouting, leave the property, do not enter. I mean, that's when you realize you are definitely in a location that is top, top secret. So what does a good journalist do? I keep going, right? I'm hoping no one's going to open fire on me. I keep going. I get up to another gate. I'm told the same thing. I keep going. And then finally, I get to sort of this perimeter area where one of the generals said, at least you can at least get further than almost no man or woman outside of who's supposed to be inside can go. And I got there and I could peek in a little bit from where I was. And you could definitely see that there are hangars there, it looked like, off in the distance. You could see it looks like they were definitely testing something. There were planes that were flying overhead. And the security was unbelievably massive. I mean, I've been to some pretty rough places over the years. I think of different prisons and other places where, you know, and high tech and big security things all over the world. But this was quite extraordinary. The secret nature and the top secret nature of this and the incredible security. There's no doubt in my mind. I'm not sure if it's UFOs, but they are definitely testing weaponry that they don't want the American public necessarily to know and the broad public. There's no doubt that there's some very sophisticated weaponry that's being tested there. It's in the middle of no man's land. And people that have lived near Area 51, I spent a bit of time talking with them, and they said that they have constantly seen these sort of, you know, supersonic planes that were going over the location. Even when I was there, you could see planes kind of taking off and landing right near Area 51. I don't believe there's any coincidence. And you could also see, they said that they would often see clouds and see different tests and very unusual activity. There's no doubt in my mind that it is certainly a high-tech military facility.
1: Rita Cosby, I know that you can't say anything specific, but in your opinion, was it high-tech military equipment being tested, or was it UFO otherworldly equipment being revealed?
12: It might be a combination of the two because of the nature of it and because of the secrecy of the individuals and even some of the people that I talked to very high up in the Pentagon around that time. I think there's probably a combination of the two that's going on there.
1: Rita Cosby, we're on great radio stations like in Chicago. We're on WGN. Now, Rita, when you left and you were going home and you were thinking about everything that you saw, did you feel that there was a great deal more there, or do you think they gave you a pretty good menu of what was available?
12: I think I got an appetizer. How's that? I think they gave me the appetizer, and I think there's a lot more going on there than meets the eye. It's still going on there. There was no doubt when I was there, and that was in 2016, it was definitely still operational. And I felt like I was like, you know, dealing with Navy SEALs were coming out of the woodwork, and people who seemed to be dressed normal but were clearly undercover agents were wondering, what is Rita Cosby doing right near Area 51, and then getting further and further into Area 51? By the way, I also found out that a French journalist, I think it was a journalist, but somebody from France, I believe it was a French journalist, got arrested for going closer in terms of the perimeter. In other words, further away from the epicenter of Area 51 than I was. So I think I not only I didn't beat the sound barrier, but I think I beat a couple of the barriers there around Area 51. Well, maybe they thought a nice, charming blonde with a smile didn't do as much damage.
1: It was freaking Rita Cosby. They didn't want to annoy you. There was no upside for them to annoy you. I mean, my gosh, their careers would end in 2 seconds. No, they trusted you.
12: By the way, you know, it was wild, Walter. I'll never forget this moment. I thought, you know, you hear them over the loudspeaker, please do not enter, do not enter, like, and you see all the cameras. I mean, this was an amazing moment. Clearly, because they are in the middle of no man's land, and I'm sure there's sensors everywhere and cameras everywhere, you could see the cameras, all like dozens of them, turn in my direction. And I'm sure that they had done a search of who's in the vehicle.
1: Oh, they knew who you were.
12: Had done facial scans, everything. So I'm sure there's pictures of me all over Area 51 saying, look who was one of our recent visitors.
1: Absolutely. And that's why your listener has every reason to trust you, pay attention to what you say. It's a reason why when Rita Cosby calls a newsmaker and says, I want you on the air, they go on the air with you because they trust you. Rita Cosby, star of the Red Apple Audio Networks, you and I are both blessed for working with John Catsimatidis, who is a shockingly terrific manager, boss, broadcaster. He really is quite something.
12: He is the best. And what an amazing time with John and his vision, and what he's doing with you, Lee Harris, with the Worldwide News Network. I mean, what a time. The sky is the limit. And that's why we have The Other Side of Midnight. And how lucky are we to be with John and Margo? They're the best.
1: Margo's incredible. His wife, Margo.
12: Yeah, they're the dream team.
1: Oh, my gosh. I got to tell you a secret. Don't tell anybody this.
12: Just
1: about a week before I was asked if I would do this. I was doing weekends, and she comes up to me at a black tie event, and she says, you know, nice social things. She likes my show, and I'm like, yeah, okay, she likes my show. It's a social event, and she looks at me and she says, I wish you were on all the time. And I looked at her as in, well, Margo, that would be up to you. And moments later, here I am every night, and I get to talk to you. Thanks very much for your time, Rita Cosby. Rita Cosby, Red Apple Audio Networks.
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0: Night.
1: All right, that's one of the great Midnight Misfits who was kind enough to create a super jingle for us. If you have those sort of musical talent, it'd be great if you created a jingle for us as well. Now, I don't want anything resembling a fantastic jingle. I want an honest, from-your-gut jingle like we just heard. Hey, remember, Pete, last night our president took himself off the air, and we had a piece of audio from that. Would you get that ready? Because at some point I'm going to point to you for that, because not because it's political, because as you know, I don't waste time doing politics. That's but done by everybody else on the Red Apple Audio Network because they're really good at it. And I don't want to enter anything that I'm not okay at. Therefore, I don't talk about that. I want to talk with you about an interesting phenomenon that right now millions of people are dealing with this week in the United States of America. I'll tell you what it is because it's a major event. When you were a little younger, not much younger, but when you were a little younger, and by the way, one day I'll figure out how to work this microphone stand. When you were a little younger, it was summertime. This is, for most school districts in America, the first week of summer vacation. Last week, this week, first week of summer vacation. And you were very excited. Now, I don't know how it worked in your elementary school. In my elementary school, we got up in line and we went out the good front doors. For some reason during the year, we never went out the side. We never went out the front door, only the side doors. I've never understood that. But for a formal event like the end of school, which was a thrill for all teachers, we went out the front door. We're in line to go out the front door, and there are our teachers. And one by one, they asked us, what are you going to do this summer? And we announced what our plans were for the summer. We were very happy. We ran outside. Blessed day. Now that I'm on the receiving end of these children coming home, now that I'm at the receiving end in my house of these children coming home, this is a nightmare. This means they're home all day. That my three daughters are home all day. And I figured by now, Samantha, Meredith, Dorothy, they'd be very busy on their own. Oh, no, no, no. No, the Venmo transfers increase dramatically now. It used to be, you know, you remember when it used to be. It used to be that I could transfer 10 bucks to the kid, 20 bucks to the kid. They were good. Three or four ice creams, an after-school event, a school trip. We were fine. 10, 20 bucks. I had to send one of them $300 this week. I had to send another one $150 this week, and that was just for Chinese food. And I'm like choking on my demands for summer because my workload in the summer increases dramatically because they're home. And they need, now, do they need constant attention like a toddler? No, but they need attention like a financier. I am now the financier that demands tremendous attention, and God help me if one of those Venmo accounts doesn't go through. And then there are other things. By the way, the funniest thing that comedian John Delaney ever said is he said, what do you mean you use Venmo? You don't use Venmo. That's for drug dealers. What are you using Venmo for? That's a fair statement, John. Not to mention who his girlfriend is. Oh, my gosh. What is his girlfriend? Olivia... insanely beautiful girlfriend, and I blanked on her. What? Olivia Munn. That her name? Olivia Munn. Yeah. Beautiful woman. They just had a baby. She's in Your Friends and Neighbors with John Hamm. Imagine your wife going off every morning to spend 12 hours with John freaking Hamm. And the other good-looking guy, the two best-looking guys in American media are on Your Friends and Neighbors. Terrific show, wonderful show. Now, John Mulaney, funny guy. That's for drug dealers. Now I'm transferring money like a drug dealer to my teenage daughters. And they have endless, nonstop demands. All right, so that's annoying enough. Having to deal with summer vacation, no vacation for me, twice the workload. But it gets worse. My wife gets along with her family. I wasn't counting on this. My wife gets along with her family. What does that mean? It means that when we go on vacation, I have to do it with her family. They have a lot of money. That also screws up in my head because I imagined before I got married that of all the sisters, relatives, that I would be the one with the most money because that's how it was when I was raised. Like we were the apex predator. But no, we're not. And they rent a big house at the Outer Banks. I don't get that. You live in North Carolina. I know we have many Midnight Misfits who live in North Carolina. And the only good thing about that is Buc-ee's. But they live near, anyway, so they rent a house at the Outer Banks. What does that mean? And this is how you might be able to relate to it, because I know as a professional broadcaster, my job is to link my experiences with yours. Are you ready? I have to share a house with my sister-in-law, my brother-in-law, cousins, male cousins. I have daughters. I have no interest in male cousins. And they're random friends who come from all over the country to this enormous house at the Outer Banks of North Carolina. And you might think, how dare you complain about having to stay at an enormous house, an enormous vacation house? Well, let me tell you, that house gets smaller every second that I'm there with my sister-in-law, my brother-in-law, my mother-in-law, my father-in-law, the other brother-in-law, and just to torture me, now just imagine this, me working here, Red Apple Audio Networks, one of my brother-in-laws is an executive producer at MSNBC. Let's just think about that for a moment, at MSNBC. And all I have to do to stoke that fire is wait for him to get like 8 or 9 drinks in him and then say something like, well, you know, Trump has done a lot of good things. Whoa, fireworks. It's a horrible, horrible experience, but sometimes I get bored and I need to be entertained and I can do it every time. But the real problem, now tell me if I'm wrong. The real problem with spending the week in a house with other families is the key reason to have a vacation is to be able to walk around in the house at any time in your underwear. That's why you're on vacation. You don't want to get dressed on vacation. I have to get dressed to do this job. That's quite enough. You imagine me showing up to Rita Cosby looking like a slob? I can't do that. Rita Cosby, I dress up to go to work so that if Rita sees me, she doesn't take me to HR for being a slob. I can't afford that. Now I'm in a house at the Outer Banks where I have no interest in being. It's just me. Everybody has their own beach, right, that they love. My beach is down the shore. That's my beach, down the shore in Jersey. Love, ladies, the fancy one on Beach Haven. Or Cape May. Those are my beaches. Or Bermuda. That would be fine as well. Which, by the way, is only 90 minutes from the East Coast of the United States of America. Go there. The best thing about Bermuda, the natives make you feel bad that you don't have more money. There is no poverty in Bermuda. By law, there is no poverty in Bermuda. You want to know how they pull that off? Every year, the Parliament of Bermuda meets to set a minimum value on a transaction for a home. The state decides this is the least you can charge to sell your house. $800,000, $900,000, it eliminates real estate speculation, so the economy is controlled in the best possible way. And oh, by the way, if you own a home in Bermuda, you can sell it to another native. You can't sell it off the island. And then if the person you sold it to dies, the land reverts back to you. Each person who lives in Bermuda can own one car. That's it. And the beaches are really pink. What could be wrong? Then down the Jersey Shore, what's the benefit of that? The pizza. Miniature golf. People claiming that they went to the Stone Pony and saw Bruce Springsteen. None of them did. That's the biggest lie there is. It's right up there with I went to Woodstock. You didn't go to Woodstock. You don't know anybody who went to Woodstock. In fact, it was terrifying to go to Woodstock. Excuse me, I have to drink heavily. Now I'm stuck in a house with in-laws, relatives. There I am for a week at least. And then don't forget the permanent transcription. If I'm in a house for a week with my in-laws, every single thing I say and do will be remembered forever. And it will be reviewed at Thanksgiving and Christmas and all major holidays. Remember last year when you were here, that nasty thing you said to my mother? No, I don't think she remembers it either. I don't think she can hear, and I don't think she remembers much. Well, I remember. Oh, the permanent transcription remembers. Oh. Everything I say and do when I'm around my in-laws is remembered. Sister-in-law, brother-in-law, MSNBC brother-in-law, father-in-law. The only one who gives me any credit is that father-in-law, my wife's father. He kind of understands the suffering that I have to go through because it's almost identical to the suffering that he has gone through. But no thanks. I'm looking at 2.5 months of hell. The summer holidays are very different than the winter holidays. Christmas, Thanksgiving, New Year's, those are easy. People say, oh, people get depressed. Nobody gets depressed on those. All you have to do to enjoy those holidays is go outside. You can enjoy Thanksgiving, Christmas, and New Year's. Just go outside. Look at the decorations, drive around, go to Dairy Queen, make sure nobody knows you're going there, get an orange Hostess cupcake. You can totally enjoy those holidays. Meanwhile, the summer holidays, I have to be invited in. You have to invite me to your tennis club, your golf club, your swimming pool. I can't walk down the street, smell a barbecue, and think, oh, I think I'll go in

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12: On this week's episode of Confessions of a Retired NYPD Detective, I'd like to tell a story from my auto crime days of dealing with parking garages. As I've stated on this show many times, I'm not a fan of tow trucks, tow truck drivers, and parking garages because you make a simple mistake and they hold your car hostage and they're not giving it up unless you pay them. And oftentimes your car gets damaged during the tow or they rummage through your car. So again, I'm not a fan. So it's probably in the early 90s. I'm a detective in the auto crime division. I get a phone call from a director of security from a rent-a-car company. He tells me one of their vehicles was stolen 6 months ago. He gets a phone call from this parking garage in Midtown Manhattan, and the owner tells him he owes him $5,000. I says, well, they can't do that. He goes, I know, and he's holding my car hostage. See, the thing is, folks, when your car is stolen and it winds up somewhere, you didn't park the car there. You're not responsible for that. The parking garage has to eat that. So I go down with the director of security from the rent-a-car company to this building in Midtown Manhattan. I ask to speak to the owner. And the owner tells me, no way, I'm not releasing this car unless he pays me $5,000. And I told him, I says, you can get arrested for this. He goes, well, lock me up. I don't care. I says, well, let me tell you what I'm going to do. I says, the car is coming. You might come with it. And he goes, what are you talking about? I says, well, after I put handcuffs on you, I'm going to take two police cars and block the entrance to your garage. So no one's getting in and out. Then I'm going to go to

0: Manhattan District Attorney's office, I'm going to swear out a search warrant for that car. We're coming back, and then I'm going to take the car. I said, so if that money is worth that for you to be shut down for the day, be my guest. Well, mysteriously, the keys turn up, and we're able to leave the car without paying him that ridiculous ransom he was holding the car for. Another time, I was in the Riverdale section of the Bronx, and I found a stolen Montero parked in a parking garage, and it had one of those yellow immobilizing boots on it that you can't drive the car. So I told the attendant, the car's stolen, I'm taking it. He says, well, my boss doesn't want you to take it. I says, well, I don't care what your boss tells you. I says, I'm telling you, legally, we're taking the car. He goes, well, I don't know where the key to the boot is. I said, listen, I know you know where the key to the boot is. Give it to me. Wouldn't give up the boot. So in the trunk of our car, we often kept tools for special occasions like this. I pulled out a crowbar. I got it on inside the boot. I kept working it, pulling it. It popped off. Now, the car probably needed a wheel alignment, but I got the boot off. And then what I did was I took the boot and I lobbed it into the office, and I scared the hell out of the parking attendant. I says, here's your boot back. So, folks, you got to be very careful where you park in the New York City area. Read the signs. This way you don't get your car towed, and you got to pay for that towing fee and then the storage. So for more behind-the-scenes NYPD stories, be sure to check out my new book, NYPD Behind the Blue Wall of Silence. I'm retired NYPD detective turned author Vic Ferrari for Sterling on the Red Apple Audio Network.
1: State and local officials acknowledge they are slow. They're urging.
2: No, they're crooked.
1: They're urging the votes to be counted quickly. That's how they
2: vote
1: in California.
2: They're crooked, just like you're crooked. Your press is crooked, and meet the press is crooked.
1: To be fair, I'm not crooked, but let's
2: really?
1: Let's
2: well, continue. You play right into their hands.
1: Let's continue.
2: You're either crooked or you're stupid. Right. Let's call it quits, because I've had enough. Thank you, darling. Have a good time.
1: Mr. President, let's please. I traveled all the way to Wisconsin.
2: I've sat in the rain with you for an hour. On and off in the rain, and I've given you enough time. You ought to straighten out your press, because you know what?
1: Mr. President,
2: a country can never be great with a dishonest press.
1: Listen, you traveled all the way to Wisconsin for the interview.
3: Floyd in Pennsylvania, welcome to the other side of midnight with Walter Sterling, 800-848-9222.
4: Yeah, how are you doing?
3: I'm excited to speak
4: show,
3: to you.
4: By the way,
3: thank you, Floyd. How may I be of service to you?
4: Well, maybe I'd be of service to you. I'm an ex-beachmaster, and we were the guys in charge of bringing the Marines to the beach. And in my opinion, I'm not really so-called whatever. However, you're going to bring them to the land of Iran. You got to have ground troops.
3: Floyd, you believe there should be boots on the ground in Iran. Is that right?
4: Well, if you have boots on the ground with no air power against you, you could march wherever you want. I mean, Iran has some paramilitary that's not as good as the IRGC, and I guess, I don't know, they don't get along or whatever.
3: Don't get along? Are you kidding me? Of course they don't get along. That's the reason we're there, and I thank you for the call, Floyd. 800-848-9222. You and I are going to chat about summer vacation plans. Let's pretend you're getting out of school this week. Most of America is getting out of school this week. The teacher, principal, stands at the door and says, what are you going to be doing this summer? Which I always thought, in retrospect, was sort of a way to check out your socioeconomic status. What are you going to be doing this summer? I'd like to know what you're going to be doing this summer and what you have done to get out of it and any particular hell bumps that you've dealt with, because it's much more expensive every year. It's just hell. There's no vacation for adults. Oh, my kids are going to have a great time. Yeah. When are you going to have a great time? When am I going to have? It's just work. I have to do twice as much work. 800-848-9222. Walter Sterling, The Other Side of Midnight, Red Apple Audio Networks.

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1: Now they'll pay the price. I'm Chris Foster, Fox News. After the downing of an Army helicopter, new U.S. airstrike.

0: in Iran and retaliatory strikes aimed at American bases. President Trump posts on Truth Social, Iran is all talk and no action. The bully of the Middle East is dead. They've taken too long to negotiate a deal. That would have been great for them. Now they'll have to pay the price.
1: Iran's Revolutionary Guards say in all they carried out 21 attacks. U.S. officials says nearly all of those missiles and drones were intercepted and no casualties have been reported across the region. The Iranian response came just hours after the U.S. military launched airstrikes near the Strait of Hormuz. Targets included air defense, ground control stations, and surveillance radar sites. U.S. strikes came after President Trump blamed Tehran for downing an Army AH-64 Apache attack helicopter. Both service members on board the chopper are said to be, quote, safe and uninjured.
0: Fox's Ashley Strohmeyer in Maine. Graham Plattner overcomes a series of scandals and wins the Democrats' primary for Senate.
2: It is my job to earn your trust, faith, and support.
0: He's trying to win the seat Republican Susan Collins has held since 1997. There are violent protests after a stabbing in Northern Ireland.
3: Belfast was on fire last night. This morning, it smoulders and fumes. Reports of masked men burning families out of their homes. According to pastors, lawmakers, and local leaders, victims were targeted because they were black. In part of the city, cars, homes, and a bus have been torched. The trigger was a brutal knife attack on a man left with wounds to his eyes, face, and back. A 30-year-old man, an asylum seeker from Sudan, has been charged with attempted murder. Jonathan Savage, Fox News.
0: Ukraine's military hits targets deep inside Russia, including energy facilities and military industrial facilities. 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
0: The 35-year sentence for a fatal stabbing in Texas.
8: A jury in Collin County, Texas, finding Carmelo Anthony guilty of first-degree murder in the 2025 death of 17-year-old Austin Metcalf. Prosecutors say the two teens who went to different schools did not know each other and got into a fight at a stadium during a Frisco Independent School District track meet when Anthony used a pocket knife to stab Metcalf. Anthony, who pleaded not guilty, did not take the stand. His attorneys had claimed self-defense.
0: Fox's Kristen Goodwin. Chicago police are investigating a burning cross in a park.
9: The large wooden cross discovered in Grant Park near Lake Michigan. Firefighters quickly putting out the blaze. It's not yet known why the 6-foot cross was set on fire.
0: Fox's Gary Baumgarten. Microsoft co-founder Bill Gates gives an interview today for the House Oversight Committee's Jeffrey Epstein investigation.
10: Recent reporting by the Wall Street Journal says that in 2014, Gates was warned to maintain a, quote, healthy distance from Epstein by Melanie Walker, a medical expert who previously worked for Gates but was friendly with Epstein. The journal reports that Walker first met Epstein in the 90s through President Donald Trump at the Plaza Hotel in New York City. Gates has not been accused of wrongdoing in connection with Epstein, but had a years-long professional relationship with him. Tanya J. Powers, Fox News.
0: Apple's virtual assistant Siri is renamed Siri AI with new artificial intelligence features. Not everyone is getting it.
11: It was revealed that these upgrades would not be available in the member states of the European Union. Apple elsewhere said that decision is a result of the European Commission not working with the tech giant over privacy issues. The EU says they will make no exceptions to their law, known as the Digital Markets Act for Apple, and that Apple didn't want to develop software conforming to it, and that is their choice.
0: Fox's Evan Brown. Dow and NASDAQ futures each down more than 400 points after the U.S. and Iran trade airstrikes, and President Trump says Iran will pay the price for stalled peace negotiations. I'm Chris Foster. This is Fox News.
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23: I'm Stuart Varney. And this is the Fox News Rundown.
24: Wednesday, June 10th, 2026. I'm Bill Malugin. A damning new report alleges Minnesota state officials knew taxpayer dollars were being defrauded by the millions, but chose to do nothing.
25: He turned a blind eye to massive amounts of fraud. We're talking about $300 million in the food program, but over $1 billion in welfare spending in general.
26: I'm Jessica Rosenthal. The price of meat continues to climb as cattle ranchers look out for a new pest called the New World Screwworm, and the DOJ investigates the country's big four meat packers.
27: If you look at the big four slaughtering, if they're slaughtering way more than 50%, think about the power that has not only on the consumer, but the producer. If they decide they're not buying any cattle today and you went to go sell cattle, you're in trouble.
28: And I'm Joe Concha. I've got the final word on the Fox News Rundown.
24: The Trump administration and congressional Republicans are cracking down on fraud. This week, the House Oversight Committee fired a major salvo, releasing a report called The Cost of Doing Nothing, How Tim Walz and Keith Ellison Fueled Minnesota's Fraud Explosion. The investigation claims the governor and attorney general were both fully aware of the schemes, but failed to protect taxpayer funds. Back in March, Governor Walz faced the Oversight Committee in a hearing that quickly turned combative when questioned by Chairman James Comer.
29: Governor Walz, when fraud concerns were raised early in your tenure in the Child Care Assistance Program, did your administration stop payments at that time?
30: The Child Care Assistance Program and
29: the answer is no. When fraud concerns were raised...
30: Would you like me to answer or not, Jeremy?
29: Well, it's yes or
30: I'm
29: no.
30: I want you to help.
29: You've already answered the question. You said you didn't ever stop payments, and that's what the problem is, and that's what the Democrats are complaining about. Oh, my gosh, Trump stopped payments. Well, my God, you lost billions to fraud in Minnesota. That's what this hearing's
30: Mr.
29: about.
30: Mr. Chairman,
29: you didn't stop payments because you didn't want to rock the boat.
24: The latest report puts some of the claims made by Governor Walz and Minnesota AG Keith Ellison into question, including what they knew and when they knew it.
25: We brought in 9 current Minnesota government employees that were in charge of administering the various welfare programs in Minnesota that were defrauded.
24: House Oversight Committee Chairman, Kentucky Republican Congressman James Comer.
25: According to their testimony, they warned Governor Walz and Attorney General Ellison years before that about this ongoing fraud. And over time, not only did Governor Waltz not do anything about it, he grew disgruntled, and it went so far as to even spend taxpayer dollars to essentially intimidate and retaliate against these state employees who were doing the right thing. They uncovered the fraud, they reported it to their superiors, and Governor Waltz didn't want to know anything about it. He didn't want to do anything about it.
1: So according to your report, Governor Walz was first made aware about some of the irregularities with the fraud in spring of 2020. But the state of Minnesota didn't stop payments to Feeding Our Future until early 2021. What did you find as to what the reason was behind that? Why did they wait so long?
25: Well, for one reason, according to the government employees, Governor Walz expressed concern that they would be viewed as racist. Because they were cutting off food for this Somali population that was very dependent on government welfare for survival. But then it became clear that this was more about politics. He didn't want to do anything to offend the leaders of the Somali community because they were such an important voting block for the Democrats and especially Governor Walz in Minnesota. This voting block was as responsible as any for ensuring that Minnesota remained a blue state in the presidential elections, as well as in the state and local election.
1: There was that infamous audio recording of Minnesota Attorney General Keith Ellison meeting with some of the fraudsters in that Feeding Our Future scheme, people who were later convicted of fraud. That audio recording was from 2021, but Mr. Chairman, your investigation found that AG Ellison knew those people were suspected of being involved in that fraud long before he had that meeting with them, right?
25: Yeah, absolutely. So he tells the fraudsters he's going to get their back. And then he, he colludes with Governor Waltz to retaliate against the honest state employees who are also Democrat for coming forward. You know, this is rocking the boat. Don't rock the boat. And I've said this in several interviews. This looks like a pattern, not just in Minnesota, but other blue states where Medicaid dollars are primarily federal dollars. They go to the states and the states administer them. In these blue states, they don't want to do anything to rock the boat. Even when they're presented with fraud from state employees, they continue to want to keep the money flowing, not to disrupt that welfare base that they have in the Democrat Party.
1: You mentioned some of the whistleblowers who came forward, some who worked for the state of Minnesota, and some of the retaliation they faced. Some of them apparently had photographs taken of their vehicles or kind of followed home. Some of them had their kids' schools doxed. What were some of the retaliation that those whistleblowers faced?
25: Basic intimidation. Some were not awarded promotions when the opportunity arose for promotions that a typical employee with their years of experience and their record would have received. Governor Waltz clearly wanted to send a message. You're better off to just keep this to yourself than to do the right thing and report the fraud. This is important to Governor Waltz that these, especially when you're talking about the food programs and the other welfare programs, that this Somali population continued to be extremely dependent on the federal government. And, as long as they were happy, everything was fine. And, there's no respect or regard for the hardworking taxpayer who sends their tax dollars to Washington. Then Washington sends it to Minnesota and the Minnesota government then administers it through the welfare program.
1: Governor Waltz admitted this fraud happened under his watch. He said he owns it. What did you find in your investigation? How did his testimony before your House Oversight Committee compare to what you uncovered in the report? Did it match up or were there a lot of discrepancies?
25: Well, we gave him an opportunity after we interviewed the state employees to come in and give his side of the story. In other words, we gave him due process as well as Attorney General Ellison. They didn't deny the fraud. They just said that they were doing all they could do to prevent fraud, which was not true. That was something they said under oath in the hearing that was not true. They not only did they do nothing when they were presented with fraud, they retaliated against the very employees in state government who identified the fraud and did exactly what they were supposed to do, or good state employees. When they found fraud, they notified their superior. So, Governor Waltz has done a lot of bad things. And that's what this report shows. He turned a blind eye to massive amounts of fraud. We're talking about $300 million in the food program, but over $1 billion in welfare spending in general.
1: Governor Walz's office is responding to your report. They gave us a statement, and they basically took a shot at you and your committee. They say in part, quote, "This committee has proven time and time again to be nothing more than a joke. They continue to rehash COVID-era fraud to distract from endless wars, gas prices, and ICE." What's your response to Governor Walz calling you and your committee a joke?
25: Well, he's essentially doing me what he did to the government state employee, so because I could care less. I wear it as a badge of honor if he tries to intimidate me. I can assure you, Tim Walz with his camouflage hat isn't going to intimidate me. But at the end of the day, the report speaks for itself. These government employees came forward. They testified to us. If you lie to Congress, that's a felony. The state employees were told that. They presented this. Now Governor Walz isn't disputing the report. He's not disputing what the state employee said. He's just trying to say this is a partisan witch hunt. After he played the race card in the beginning, well, we were picking on the Somali because I'm white, and that would be racist. You know, that was the card that he played that I don't think the people were buying. So now he's just saying, oh, the oversight committee is a joke or whatever. The employees made the report, and he's not disputing what the employees said. And we know there was at least $1 billion wasted to fraud. Much of this money went overseas, and he wants to attack me. That's typical response from Tim Walz. It's a typical response from what you're going to hear from Governor Newsom when we pretty much had the same kind of report on him and other governors. And you know, if there are Republicans that are defrauding money, we're going to go after them. But he's not. Governor Walz isn't going to intimidate me. And I hope that he's held accountable by the Department of Justice for his wrongdoing.
1: You mentioned other reports. I do want to ask you about that. So you guys have really honed in on Minnesota. Minnesota's been all over the headlines, dozens of arrests, obviously a huge involvement from the Somali migrant community. Where else is the Oversight Committee extending their tentacles? Where else are you guys starting investigations? Where else can we expect some headlines in the coming weeks and months in terms of who and where you're looking into large-scale fraud?
25: We're in two other states as well. We're in California. And I'm pleased to say we've been zeroed in on hospice fraud in Los Angeles County. There have been over 500 people that were caught that were defrauding hospice that have been removed from receiving any payments from hospice. So that's a win in accountability. We're also starting in Ohio. We found other pockets of Somali fraud as well as Sudanese fraud. And when we talked about that in a oversight subcommittee hearing last week, the Democrats were slamming their hands on the desk saying, oh, this is racist, you know. If we find fraud in eastern Kentucky, I can assure you that fraud, that those people will be whiter than I am. We're going to hold them accountable. We don't care who's committing the fraud. We're getting the backs of the American taxpayer. So hopefully more state employees will come forward like what we saw in Minnesota and other states. We will take that information and run with it. We're serious about preventing fraud as well as holding fraudsters accountable like what we're seeing in Minnesota.
1: Last question. What's your response to the Americans who watch all this and they get so frustrated? They see the dozens of the arrests of these fraudsters, but they're wondering, where's the accountability for the politicians who allowed it? What would you say to them?
25: Well, look, this is the first attempt at trying to get a very large fish in the political category with Governor Walz. And we spent a lot of time building a case that he turned a blind eye to fraud and that he retaliated against government employees that came forward to report the fraud. Well, that's why I'm ecstatic that today that Vice President Vance is taking this seriously with his fraud task force, and he referred it to the Department of Justice. That referral should lead to a formal investigation and I hope an indictment with respect to Governor Walz's behavior and total disregard to the law and for American taxpayer dollars.
1: All right, we'll see where it goes. Got to leave it there. Congressman James Comer of the great state of Kentucky, also the chairman of the House Oversight Committee, which is conducting these probes into widespread fraud in multiple states. Mr. Chairman, thank you for coming on today, and thank you for the work that you and your committee are doing. Great to see you.
25: Thanks for having me.
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13: Fast Report is live in the Air Supply Air Conditioning Traffic Center. Expect a higher level of service. Starting off the Wednesday morning drive with a stalled semi blocking a right lane on 215 westbound past Valley Verde. Southwest injury accident. State Route 160 just west of State Route 159. One on the east side, Harmon at Cobalt, that affecting the westbound and southbound directions the most. Getting word of a structure fire on the east side in the area of Bonanza and Eastern. I'm Mitch Kelly in the Air Supply Air Conditioning Traffic Center.
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15: Good morning. It's Wednesday, June 10th, 2026. I'm Ted Lindner. This is the Fox News Rundown. Democratic Senate gubernatorial candidate Graham Plattner has won the Senate primary in Maine. Fox's Alexis McAdams has more from Blue Hill, Maine, and explains this was expected to happen.
16: People we've talked to on the ground for several days weren't surprised. He says he's going to fight the Democratic establishment that people say they just don't connect with anymore, and the billionaires. Graham Plattner's campaign now focused on taking on Republican Senator Susan Collins in November. His team tells me he has the support on the ground to move Republican voters and independents and believe the oyster farmer and Marine veteran is gaining momentum, as others say Plattner's just unfit for office and they'd rather stick with Susan Collins, who says Plattner should be held accountable for his past.
15: Republican California gubernatorial candidate Steve Hilton has won his party's primary and will be facing off against former Health and Human Services Secretary Javier Becerra in November. Hilton on Fox's Fox News at Night with Trace Gallagher. Explain what it means for members in California.
17: In November, in the general election, everyone in this state will have the chance to vote for real change. It's not going to be two Democrats. You're going to be able to choose. Do you want another 4 years, more of the same, or do you want something new?
15: In South Carolina, Lieutenant Governor Pamela Evatt and State Attorney General Alan Wilson advanced to a runoff for the Republican nomination for governor. Senator Lindsey Graham won his own primary outright in his pursuit of a fifth term. 85-year-old Jim Clyburn, the state's only Democrat in Congress, easily defeating challenger Frederick Goodwin in his bid for an 18th term. Nevada Governor Joe Lombardo easily won the Republican nomination. State Attorney General Aaron Ford won the Democratic primary for governor in Nevada. Julie Fedorchik is the projected winner of the Republican race for North Dakota's sole seat in the U.S. House of Representatives. She advances to the general election. She'll face Democrat Trigvi Hammer. Meantime, Republicans and Democrats settling their scores on the baseball diamond tonight. Fox's Jared Halpern with more on that.
18: The annual rivalry is rekindled between Republicans and Democrats in the congressional baseball game. The tradition of lawmakers playing ball dates back to 1909, and in more recent years, the game has served as a major fundraiser for charities, expected to raise about $3 million. Nationals Park, home of the Washington Nationals, just blocks from the U.S. Capitol, is again hosting the game. Republicans have won the past five contests, and the GOP leads the overall series, 47 games to 42 with one tie. At the White House, Jared Halpern, Fox News.
15: And NASA has named the next set of astronauts to fly an Artemis mission in preparation for a lunar return.
19: NASA Administrator Jared Isaacman unveiled who next will test spacecraft intended to take humans back to the moon. Those names are Randy Bresnik, Frank Rubio, and Andre Douglas, all U.S. astronauts from NASA, along with Italian Luca Parmitano of the European Space Agency. They will fly aboard Artemis 3 and attempt to dock with lunar landers built by both SpaceX and Blue Origin.
15: Fox's Evan Brown. I'm Ted Lindner on the Fox News Rundown.
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7: 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Expect a higher level of service. It's a mostly quiet drive on the freeways, but since around 2 this morning, there's been a conked out semi on 215 westbound past Valley Verde blocking the right lane. Flat tire getting fixed up 15 south at Cactus. That driver off on the right shoulder. Injury accident on the east side at Harmon and Cobalt. That affecting the westbound and southbound directions the most. I'm Mitch Kelly in the Air Supply Air Conditioning Traffic Center.
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10: I'm Charles Payne, and this is the Fox Business Report.
11: Technology shares are losing more ground. Stocks closed mostly lower Tuesday, though the Dow nudged higher. Wall Street reacts today to the Consumer Price Index for May. Oil prices are little changed following renewed tensions in the Iran conflict. Brent crude at $90 a barrel, West Texas Intermediate at $87. Shares of Casey's General Store up 9.5%. The

Convenience store chain reported higher profit and revenue for the recent quarter. It was helped by strong pizza sales, whole pizzas, as well as appetizers and sides and non-alcoholic beverages. Casey's, based in Iowa, expects to open at least 120 stores this year through mergers, acquisitions, and new store construction. It's also buying back its stock. That's your Fox Business Report. I'm Ginny Cosselda, invested in you.

0: This is the Fox News Rundown.
1: In April, the St. Louis Fed said 100% ground beef reached an all-time high of $6.89 a pound, while tariffs on beef imports have been blamed in part for some of the price increase. Acting Attorney General Todd Blanche announced last month they were investigating the big four meat packers over potential antitrust violations. Cargill, Tyson, JBS, and National Beef control about 80 to 85% of the beef market in the U.S. Two of them are considered foreign-owned. JBS is Brazilian-owned. National Beef is majority-owned by a Brazilian company.
2: I want to remind everyone and anyone in the industry that if you have information about antitrust crimes, about price fixing, bid rigging, market allocation, or even procurement fraud, the Department of Justice wants to hear from you.
1: Agriculture Secretary Brooke Rollins said the U.S. has the lowest cattle herd size in the country since the 1950s.
3: In the past decade alone, we've lost over 17% of our cattle ranchers. More than 100,000 ranches across this country are no more.
1: She says having just four big companies has led to a frightening landscape for the cattle ranchers who remain.
3: Industry consolidation reduces options for our ranchers looking to sell their cattle. It weakens their negotiating power, and it risks reliance upon a single buyer.
1: She notes where there were once 40 nitrogen fertilizer companies in the U.S., now there are just three, calling consolidation across food producing a national security issue. Now, though, ranchers are dealing with another threat, the New World screwworm fly. When it lays its eggs, it does so in open wounds on animals like livestock, and the larvae bury into healthy tissue. The threat of this pest had been kept at bay for years with the help of countries like Mexico and Panama, but it has since lapsed. The USDA said in the event of another outbreak, it could cost producers hundreds of millions of dollars, confirming the first New World screwworm cases in the U.S. this month in three calves and a goat and a dog in Texas.
4: I hope it's not a lot to be really afraid of, but it's obviously a serious situation.
1: Trent Simmons is the owner of 2S Ranch outside Dallas.
4: Screwworm is not something to mess around with or joke about. I'm really sorry to hear, especially for those ranchers, that the screwworm they have on their properties. That's very unfortunate.
1: Now, apparently there was a program in place to produce sterilized male flies for breeding purposes, and this is what kept the New World screwworm out of our country for decades. It sounds like it fell behind. Apparently Mexico closed down one of the production facilities they had to produce sterile male flies, and Panama was kind of on its own doing this. Apparently the USDA is investing in this Mexican facility again to get it back up and running, but the results of that, we might not see the effects of it until maybe next year. Can you take any precautions? I understand it is treatable, right? New World screwworm,
4: yeah.
1: If a cow is infected?
4: Yes. The key is catching it. You know, some cattle grazing out, you know, 200, 300 head grazing out and finding that one cow that potentially could be affected when it's in the early stages can be difficult, but it can be done. It just means really just kind of being out with your herd probably more often than right now, at least here in Texas, the June, July heat probably you wish to be. But, you know, right now we kind of have to really up our game when it comes to animal husbandry. In regards to preventative stuff, yeah, you're right. I mean, I think you'll see a lot more bull calves going into next year than you would steer calves. You know, branding, castrating, even just calving in general, birthing in general, can open up opportunities for the fly to lay its larva on these cows.
1: Yeah, actually, that was one of my question is, how does this affect the herd? We already have, as we know, a pretty low herd size. Do ranchers and people like yourselves, you know, hold off on calving or, you know, encouraging new cow births?
4: Well, you can't really hold off on calving because that's just biology. But yeah, I mean, we kind of were fortunate enough that just with how our calving cycle works, we'll calve probably closer to January, February. And, you know, now we're certainly praying for a little bit colder winter than we typically get here in Texas. And that'll help out. But you'll probably have a lot of people thinking through how they'll manage their herd, whether they will brand, whether they will castrate, maybe not dehorn, right? You know, clip their ears. Maybe they won't put a bull on right now and just kind of wait and see. So, you may just have, and that's the other thing. I hope you don't have any ranchers that are almost too worried about this in the extent that they liquidate their herds and just get out while they think the getting's good. That would exacerbate the problem even more.
1: I just want your thoughts about this. We know the Justice Department and the USDA are investigating potential antitrust violations among the big four meat packers, Cargill, JBS, Tyson, and National Beef. Do you believe that they are likely fixing prices or in cahoots with each other? Or even if they're not, is just having four meat packers itself a problem? Is it contributing to a problem with pricing?
4: Anecdotally, I would say yes to everything. You know, the cattle industry is such a unique business because the cattle itself, the cow itself is a just an interesting animal that we have that provides a lot of meat and beef and food for us, right? And I believe Secretary Rollins said, you know, our food is national security, and we have a really unique country that has the Great Plains that does a really good job growing large ruminant creatures. And we can systematize everything so quickly, even our cattle, even our biology, to speed up that process. And it's hard. It's not as simple as, you know, writing out systems on a paper. And so, you know, I think those big four are trying to keep consumer prices down so they can stay in business. They can keep their stranglehold on the market, have worked against a lot of the producers in the agricultural industry. I think that's true. I guess we'll find out.
1: Rollins was talking about this investigation into the big four, and it sounded like she was saying really everything in the meat world is downstream of this industry consolidation, meaning that because of it, because you only have four, there are fewer ranchers, and that contributes to a smaller herd, and there is less in the way of slaughterhouse infrastructure. I know you've talked to me about that before, that sort of because of this consolidation, everything is seeing less. Is that how you view it?
4: Well, I just, you know, like we were talking about what there was 500,000 cattle slaughtered per week, you know, back in what, the 60s, 70s. On average now, there should be about 680,000, but that's declined. But then if you look at the big four slaughtering, I don't know off the top of my head, but if they're slaughtering way more than 50%, think about the power that has not only on the consumer, but the producer. If they decide they're not buying any cattle today and you went to go sell cattle, you're in trouble. That's going to hurt your pocket. And if all four of them, right, decide, okay, only one of us is buying today, they have the leverage over the producer to dictate pricing. And that puts your average rancher that may be bringing, you know, maybe a load, which is 50 head, right? 100, 1,000. That's still nothing to the big packers. They're not interested. I mean, 1,000 head, they're buying, you know, 100,000 head. And so they can swing the market in their favor based on what they need for the week. So yeah, the average producer doesn't really have a lot of leverage pricing wise over the big four.
1: You know, the last time I talked to you, we talked about tariffs and if they were resulting in higher beef prices. It sounds like the administration is trying to make the point that they think there's a lot more to high prices than just tariffs. But there is a report from a couple weeks ago that there's a bit of infighting within the Trump administration about how to lower this food staple without harming American ranchers. Do you see a way to do that? I mean, it sounds like you have an opinion about tariffs, and you can share that. But what do you see as maybe, I guess, the way forward if you were to be advising?
4: Yeah, I don't mind tariffs. For one, I believe in our food systems. I believe in the ranchers and farmers of America, not just from a truly productive thought process, but also

0: from a pride standpoint, right? I believe we raise incredible beef, incredible pork, chicken, right? Wheat. And I know some pretty good ranches down in Mexico that I have a lot of respect for and a lot of good things that they're doing. But I think we do it better. Just, you know, of course I do, you know, right? I live it. I breathe it, you know, and so I will always think that, helping the American agricultural industry through tariffs and cheap imports will always be a good thing. But, you know, I think it'll take a big shifting in a lot of people's mindsets to increase or to rethink how we think of agriculture and specifically ranching in general to lower some of these prices, consumer prices. I really liked what the MAHA movement and I believe USDA was trying to do to pass regenerative agriculture subsidies to the ranchers and farmers. The rollout's been kind of clunky. I would have probably done it a little bit different. Of course, that's easy for me to say. I'm just an army of one and not, I don't have a bunch of other people I'm trying to manage across the country. But I think those are good steps. I think those are right things to think through. Like I said, the Great Plains is a very unique ecosystem in the entire world from South Canada to North Mexico. This just abundant grasses that come up. We don't necessarily need I know it's a hot topic, but we don't necessarily need new data centers there to let the grasses grow and more cattle graze on those grasses would effectively, I mean, it's math at that point, lower beef prices.
1: Trent Simmons, owner of the 2S Ranch outside Dallas, thank you so much for your time.
0: I appreciate it. Thanks for having me on again. I enjoyed it.
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18: 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Freeways are accident-free. Some spotty slowdowns, 15 southbound Charleston to Sahara and 11 north through downtown. Eastside injury accident, Harmon at Cobalt, creating quite the mess. In fact, only eastbound Harmon is unaffected by that accident. And a new injury crash now in North Los

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2: And these pilots very quickly, within seconds, take the helicopter down into the sea.
3: Fox's Trey Ng spoke directly to the president. Those pilots rescued about 2 hours later for the first time by an unmanned sea drone. Democrat voters deliver a big victory to Graham Plattner. The embattled Senate candidate wins the main primary. Will run against Republican incumbent Senator Susan Collins in November. 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

0: is the Fox News Rundown. Now a look at sports.
1: Now out in front, Stahl! He scores while falling down!
2: Stanley Cup Final on ABC. Jordan Stahl scored his second goal of the game for a 4-3 Hurricanes lead. Nikolai Ehlers scored into an empty net. Carolina beat Vegas 5-3 to even the best of seven series. Two games apiece, heading back to Carolina for Game 5. The Hurricanes started Brandon Bussey in goal for the first time in these playoffs. The teams have combined for 33 goals in the first four games, tied for the third most in a Stanley Cup Final. NBA Finals Game 4 in New York tonight. The Spurs will try to even the Knicks at two games apiece. San Antonio won Game 3 on Monday. That's your sports on the Fox News Rundown. Jared Max, Fox News.
3: Now an update from Outkick Stan Dockich.
4: Apparently World Cup players stocked down, complaining about the heat in the United States yesterday. There was a German national team here to play a friendly against the United States in Chicago. They were walking down the street, had a police escort, everything was good. They had their sweatsuits on. Hey, foreign athletes, quit wearing those thick-ass Adidas sweatsuits around our cities in the summer. You think it's hot now? Wait till Kansas City starts heating up. That place is like a boiler room. Do yourself a favor. You know what I'm talking about. You look like Teddy KGB in Rounders with that old school thick Adidas sweatsuit. Wear yourself something that breathes. What are you doing? Of course you're hot. Damn. It ain't 1976 no more. Upgrade the gear. For Outkicks, don't at me. I'm Dan Dockich, and this is Fox News Rundown.
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10: The New York Knickerbockers lost for the first time in 46 days at Madison Square Garden on Monday night, a 115-111 victory for the San Antonio Spurs, who only won 60 games this year. So not like they were going to go away quietly. Jalen Brunson, the star point guard for the Knicks, played horribly, turned the ball over, shot below 40%. Overall, it just wasn't the Knicks' night. And maybe, just maybe, the Spurs are a good team. But Stephen A. Smith believes it's President Trump's fault for attending Game 3 because that ruined the vibe and the mojo for the Knicks. It is hard to believe that Stephen A. Smith is the highest paid, scare quotes, talent over at

0: ESPN with analysis like this. So now it's all about, who is this, Austin Powers that we're talking about here? You stole my mojo, man. No, it's about the Knicks played a game where they didn't play as well as they did in game one, and game two where they barely held on. And now Stephen A. Smith says because Trump was there, that is why the Knickerbockers lost. No. And by the way, Stephen A. was dating cheerleaders when President Trump was attending Knicks games, going all the way back to the wretched 80s and then the 90s when they went to two finals, and even in the 2000s, all the way up until he ran for president, there was Donald Trump, one of the biggest fans of the Knicks you will ever see. And Stephen A. Smith is demanding that he not attend games because, well, I guess Stephen A. believes that he actually is the official team mascot and therefore can dictate this stuff. President Trump won't be there for game four tonight at the Garden. Scheduling conflicts. He happens to be the commander in chief during a war, so you can't go to every game you want to. But either way, if the Knicks win, Stephen A. will say that because Trump wasn't there was the reason why. And that's why this guy is an absolute clown. I'm Joe Concha.
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6: How about Brian Kilmeade, the latest on the war in Iran? 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Mark Thiessen knows he'll be joining us too. 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
10: A finger on the trigger. I'm Chris Foster of Fox News. President Trump tells Fox he may order strikes on Iranian infrastructure targets, accusing Iran of stalling on peace talks. Airstrikes hit radar and air defense sites in Iran after the downing of a U.S. Army helicopter by an Iranian drone. Fox's Trey Yankst in Tel Aviv, Israel.
11: President Trump tells Fox News that the Iranian drone lodged in between the two pilots in this helicopter. They were flying very low. And so these pilots were trying to take down the helicopter with the drone lodged into this gunship without it exploding. President Trump told me that he is getting close to ordering new strikes against Iranian power plants and bridges.
10: Iran's military targeted American bases in Bahrain, Kuwait, and Jordan. In response to to the American airstrikes. In the background of all this, a senior White House official tells Fox talks with Iran continue. Combat veteran and oyster farmer Graham Platner wins the Democrat Senate nomination in Maine. He's been dealing with a series of scandals, and about 1 in 5 votes went to Governor Janet Mills, who'd stopped campaigning.
5: If you believe, as I do, that we can change our politics and change our country, then you must also believe that people can change.
10: He faces longtime Senate Republican Susan Collins in November. The Republican primary for South Carolina governor goes to a runoff.
12: Lieutenant Governor Pamela Evett, who was backed by President Trump, and State Attorney General Alan Wilson advanced to a runoff for the Republican nomination. Evett says she's ready for the next step.
13: If you want a business leader, a CEO, and someone who has spent their career outside of politics, I'm asking for your vote.
12: While Wilson says he's the most qualified for the job.
14: This is not something you get coronated for. This is not something you can inherit. Not everybody believes that. You have to fight for it. You have to earn the vote.
12: Sue Guzman, Fox News.
10: State Rep. Jermaine Johnson wins the Democrats' nomination there. Consumer price inflation, 4.2%, the Labor Department reports, the highest in 3 years. 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
16: This report is live in the Air Supply, Air Conditioning Traffic Center. Expect a higher level of service. All of the problems right now currently on the surface streets, including a bad crash in Henderson that has all lanes blocked on southbound Eastern at St. Rose Parkway. The northbound direction of Eastern as well as westbound St. Rose Parkway also seeing restrictions from that crash, but southbound Eastern's completely blocked at St. Rose. East side injury accident, Harmon at Cobalt, only eastbound Harmon unaffected by that. Bad wrecks also in the northeast, Owens at Pecos, and in north Las Vegas, Cheyenne at Losee. Freeways are quiet, but it's yet another day. The HOV lanes on both sides of I-11 between South Rancho and Rainbow are shut down for a variety of work. That closure lasts through September. Mitch Kelly from the Air Supply Air Conditioning Traffic Center.
17: From the Fox 5 First Alert Weather Center, I'm meteorologist Kendall Kim. Southern Nevada now under a heat wave. A ridge of high pressure will continue to strengthen over Southern Nevada as we look at the next few days, allowing high temperatures to range between 5 to 10 degrees above seasonable averages, 105 towards 110 degrees. Your forecast highs in Las Vegas between today headed into your weekend. Limit that time outdoors, making sure that you're staying hydrated, using sunscreen, all helpful tips for this time of year. From the Fox 5 First Alert Weather Center, I'm meteorologist Kendall Kim.
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3: 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Brian Kilmeade.
4: I'm so glad you're there. It's the Brian Kilmeade Show. This hour, I'm going to be joined by Scott Turner. How do I know? He's here already. The 19th U.S. Secretary of Housing and Urban Development, HUD. And Roger Zackheim joins us from, he's the Washington Director of the Ronald Reagan Presidential Foundation and Institute. And don't forget, you'd always get the YouTube show, youtube.com/@TheBrianKilmeade Show. Got a lot of content, goes there every day, including this whole radio show. And before we get to Scott, let's get to the big three.
5: Number three.
6: See the way those Knicks fans acted yesterday, last night after the loss. Riots at Bryant Park. Beating up Spurs fans. Beating up each other. Oh, it broke my heart.
4: No question about it. Dave Portnoy is 100% right. An embarrassment. New York fans, not the team, are embarrassing the city with their violent behavior outside the arena, attacking cops and Spurs fans. I saw it myself. This is not sports. This is not passion. It's criminal. And I don't even think they're fans. And don't blame Texas if they never come here again. People are getting beat up just for wearing the San Antonio Spurs shirts. It's wrong.
5: Number two.
7: It's why we won last night with a huge margin. And we're just going to continue to do that. I'm going to continue to go out all over the state of Maine. I've held 83 town halls in the past 8 months. Susan Collins hasn't held one since I was in eighth grade.
4: Well, that's interesting. Primary results from Tuesday in California, that were 2 weeks ago. We're going to talk about what it all means for November and holding the House and Senate if you're a Republican.
5: Number one.
8: I just spoke with President Trump, and following the U.S. strikes against Iran overnight and the Iranian missile attacks against U.S. forces in Bahrain, Kuwait, and Jordan, the president tells Fox News he may keep going and that he is getting closer to the targeting of Iranian power plants and bridges.
4: That is big news, and that just happened. We hit back last night, and they responded by hitting four of our bases. They didn't do any damage except for Bahrain. They look like they had one hit, and the president has basically let it known on Truth Social that kinetic action is back. 20 targets were hit in Iran, and they foolishly responded while dragging their feet on negotiations. I don't think we have a choice. Mr. Secretary, great to see you. How much has this hung over the head of almost all the meetings over the last 3 months?
9: Well, it's great to see you too, Brian. Thanks for having me. You know, the president, man, he's laser focused on both fronts. Number one, to keep our American people safe, to keep the homeland safe. The Iranian regime is an evil regime. They cannot have a nuclear weapon, and he's been very clear about that. And when you see a president who wants to prioritize and does prioritize American safety, but yet at the same time, Brian, he's focused on domestic policy and housing affordability and affordability around our country. The markets are fluctuating, but I believe that consumer confidence is high. Home sales have gone up there in their highest level since December. 72,000 jobs added in May.
4: On Friday.
9: Yes, sir. And, you know, the market is sustainable. There's fluctuation. But even the president knew that going in. But he's focused on keeping us safe. The people in America, I believe, trust the president to keep us safe and to make sure that Americans are his priority and kept first here on the homeland.
4: So how much have gas prices going up, it's $91 a barrel? How has that affected the economy?
9: Well, you know, I think as you look at gas prices, it's costing all of us, you know, every American more to fill up their tank. And we understand that. The president understands that, you know, but you have Secretary Wright, Secretary Burgum, who are working extremely hard every day on our energy to make sure that America is energy independent, that we're not dependent on other foreign sources for our oil or our energy. But I believe that once this conflict is over in Iran, you'll see those gas prices come down. You'll see a lot of prices come down. But, Brian, I've said this and unapologetically, we'll be having a lot of different conversations in America if Iran had a nuclear weapon.
4: Oh, yeah.

0: But ballistic missiles, funding the proxies, everything like that. They are the beast of the Middle East and always have been. I want you to hear Chris Wright just talk about energy. Cut to.
1: Okay.
2: I know there's things you can't talk about, Mr. Secretary, but can you give us an indication of where ship traffic through the Strait, not just kind of around in the Gulf, through the Strait is today relative to, say, a week ago or 2 weeks ago?
3: Rising.
2: Well, thanks for coming. Rising a lot?
3: Yeah, I would say rising very meaningfully.
2: Okay.
3: Very meaningfully.
0: So that would be, if people are going to buy housing, you know, they got to make sure their expenses are predictable.
1: Right.
0: So how has that affected housing?
1: Well, here's what I say. Last year at HUD, you know, and that's my job, I lead HUD, we helped over 1 million people to be homeowners.
0: How?
1: Through our FHA mortgage insurance program. FHA is the number one first-time homebuyer program in America. We helped 1 million people, and 80% of those were first-time homebuyers.
0: And what's the threshold for that? Like, how much can you get for an FHA loan to buy a house?
1: Well, it depends on what state you're in.
0: Okay.
1: The beauty about the FHA is the down payment. It's a minimal down payment, but you have to be creditworthy, trustworthy borrower.
0: Yeah.
1: And so we helped over 1 million people. And just a few weeks ago, we announced that through FHA, we now accept VantageScore 4.0 and also FICO 10T because our models for credit were old, archaic models. And so now by expanding that, we help more potential home buyers. And that's things that the mainstream media is not talking about. But we helped over 1 million people. We just made an announcement to expand the credit market for more potential home buyers. For first-time home buyers, still have to be credit worthy, still have to be trustworthy borrowers, but this will expand it through our
0: And you also say, I didn't realize this, because of Dodd-Frank and everything that collapsed in 2008, they have thresholds now for banks to be able to lend money. So they don't want to turn around and go, the banks have no money. If everything collapsed, there's no money there, and we know the ripple effects of what happened. So now you want to get community banks back involved. So Mr. and Mrs. Johnson, wherever they are, have more of a chance to get the mortgage they need.
1: Exactly right. So the president signed two executive orders. One was to remove the regulatory barriers to build an affordable construction, affordable homes. And the second one was to increase the credit market competition. And so what this means is to bring back the hometown lender, bring back the community bank back to the table when it comes to the mortgage lending game. And this gives opportunity, as you said, for Mr. and Ms. Johnson, the people in rural America, you know, low to moderate income people, first-time home buyers, more opportunity to become homeowners and achieve the American dream.
0: Right. So that is helping. And the only thing we always hear about the housing market, not enough housing. We went from a plethora. There was too much causing us to, you know, around after the collapse, it was too much. People were just buying houses, pennies on the dollar. In fact, the corporations were urged to help out. Mm-hmm. Now we're telling them to stay out. Mm-hmm. But they were urged to help out and buy some houses. And now then they said, well, we're making some money here. And then was boxing out the average family. So now, what has happened and what are you guys doing about it?
1: Good question. So when we travel around the country, the number one issue, the number one thing that is crippling home development and construction is the regulatory environment. Regulations in our country are stifling building. We need about between 5 and 7 million units of housing in our country, single family, multifamily, manufactured housing, duplex, condo. But the regulatory environment has got to come down. And so from a federal standpoint at HUD, we're asking people around the country, localities, mayors, look at your regulatory environment and see how you can ease that so builders can build, developers can develop, and people can buy. And so the first thing we did was take down the affirmatively furthering fair housing rule, which was a Biden and Obama era rule that literally made Washington a national zoning board. So think about this. Washington bureaucrats are telling people in Frisco, Texas, or Farmers Branch, Texas, or Tamaqua, Pennsylvania, how you have to zone your neighborhood. Well, bureaucrats don't know the needs of every neighborhood around our country. So we tore this down to restore that freedom and flexibility back to the localities. Also, Brian, we just published our regulatory best practices report that comes from research we've done from around the country of people, cities, and states that are doing best practices to build and increase the supply of homes in our country. And so by
0: you're not saying government housing. Kamala Harris ran on, I'm going to build, the government's going to build 2.5 million houses. You're just trying to make it financially advantageous. For and put the incentives out there for people to build.
1: That's exactly right. We won't make it better for builders to build and for buyers to buy. And the way you do this is bringing down the cost by taking the regulatory environment down and also bringing up the supply. the private sector is the solution here. Public-private partnerships have worked great. Opportunity zones are another asset that we have, a policy asset that we have to increase housing. In the first iteration of opportunity zones, about 400,000 new homes were built. And because of this working family tax cut or the One Big Beautiful Bill, opportunity zones have now been made permanent. So we have great anticipation that millions more of units of housing will be built around our country.
0: Right. So, and also the opportunity zones are permanent. And why would, so if I'm a bank, why does that help me? How do I get incentivized to go there?
1: Well, if you look at the opportunity zone, this is, the incentive here is capital gains. And so if Brian Kilmeade has an asset and you sell that asset and you have $1 million capital gain, historically, you would have to send that capital gain to Washington because it's a tax. It's what you send to the feds. But if you have this $1 million and you invest it in a qualified opportunity zone fund, which is the vehicle, and then that vehicle invests in a qualified opportunity zone business in the urban, tribal, or rural opportunity zone that's certified by the Treasury, and you make a profit on that initial $1 million, whatever that profit is, let's say it's $1 million, you pay zero capital gains.
0: Mm-hmm.
1: And so in this first iteration of opportunity zones, $100 billion has been invested around our country. And so banks oftentimes become part of that capital stack.
0: Do you meet with banks on a regular basis? Do you try to explain this to them, or are they just do that?
1: You know, our banks around the country have a great hold on opportunity zones. You know, they've done a wonderful job in this first tranche from 2018 to today, because banks, a lot of times they add the debt part of it, and so they're part of that capital stack. We continue, as we travel around the country, we're always educating people, private sector, public sector, entrepreneurs, faith community, banks, and all, about what opportunity zones are.
0: When Trump left office and Biden took over, did he kill the opportunity zones or leave it?
1: Well, when Biden came in, he did not re-up the coordinating council. That was the council that I led. It was called the White House Opportunity and Revitalization Council. I encouraged the Biden administration to keep this council, but they ripped it up. But nonetheless, opportunity zones have been extremely successful. People are very excited about this new opportunity zones 2.0.
0: And Tim Scott did a lot for that, too.
1: Tim Scott did a great job.
0: And right, so now you're saying they're permanent because they're in the Big Beautiful Bill.
1: Exactly.
0: All right, so do you know what's going on in the White House lawn over the weekend?
1: Yes.
0: The UFC fight.
1: I do.
0: Right. Are you going?
1: Yes, I have been invited to sit on the South Lawn.
0: And how do you feel about that?
1: You know, it's going to be the greatest sporting event, really, in the history of the White House.
0: Right.
1: You know, I come from the football world and the sports world, but I'm very excited about it. I know the president is extremely excited. And I think the thing that excites him the most is that he can provide this for the American people.
0: Well, every time he goes to do something, there's certain segments of the world that just are being critical. The Democrats are upset by that. And listen, Fox is not televising. I'm just telling you. Mm-hmm. So then Al Sharpton had this to say about the president's decision to have this big event for 250, mm-hmm. cut 56.
4: There is a connection of why that they're having these fights on the White House lawn, the UFO and all, or the UFO, whatever they call it, the UFC, and all that, because they're trying to go back to that when, you know, they'd watch people have these fights for the slave masters and they'd be entertained by that.
0: I mean, the UFC is one of the most popular sports in the world.
1: Yeah, that's ridiculous.
0: Do you agree with that analogy?
1: I think it's a complete farce. It's ridiculous. When you have nothing to say, you make up stuff. And right. That's what you hear Al Sharpton doing. And they've been doing that for years. Has nothing to do with slavery.
0: Right.
1: Has nothing to do with entertaining the white man. Has nothing to do with that at all. I'm offended by that.
0: Right.
1: As an athlete, as a black man in America,
0: right.
1: as a cabinet member and all the other things that God has called me to be, that is a complete farce. It's ridiculous.
0: Is it the first time you heard that?
1: It's the first time. Hopefully it's the last time.
0: So I'm watching, just tap into your sports background again. I'm watching the Knicks and Spurs, and the security was off the charts because the president was going. It was terrible. Mm-hmm. But as I was leaving, you saw the violence. Mm-hmm. You saw the wilding. You got in D.C. Mm-hmm. where these teenagers went wild. They weren't Knicks fans angry that they lost or the referee's calls. But the violence after a sporting event, is there any way to get ahead of it? I watched it in Paris. PSG wins, and they start wrecking Paris. And now they were, win or lose, they're going to try to wreck this city.
1: Yeah. It starts in the house.
0: Yeah.
1: You know, you got these teenagers that are running amok, that have no peace in their life, that have no direction in their life. But you look at the family formation in our country and how fathers aren't in the home, how fatherlessness is so provocative in our country today. It's no way that a teenager who has responsible parents, who has parents that inflict discipline and restore righteousness in the life of a teenager. If we had that going on in America and stopped trying to live a lifestyle that we're not supposed to live and try to be somebody we're not supposed to be, and mothers and fathers are actually parent kids today,
0: right.
1: Brian, I am convinced, and knowing this, that you wouldn't see these teenagers, you know, tearing up the streets of America. Why be violent when people win or lose? What does that have to do with anything?
0: And there's no ramifications.
1: There's no ramification.
0: Lastly, I think this, it's just interesting, in football in New York. Mm-hmm. Jackson Dart decides to interview President, introduce President Trump and Rockland County.
1: Mm-hmm.
0: And we had Abdul Carter and a few other players, Brian Burns, fantastic player, come out and say they were really upset at Jackson Dart. He never apologized, but he addressed the team. You're friends with Trump. Not only did he hire you, you guys are friends.
1: Mm-hmm.
0: Where do you stand on all this?
1: Well,
0: and you know what it's like in the locker room, too.
1: And you know, it wasn't like that when I played from 1995 to 2004. These kids today, number one, you know, it's a lack of education. Number two, why would you get mad at your teammate because he wants to go introduce the president of the United States? I'm proud of him for doing it. It's a once-in-a-lifetime opportunity, even if he is a supporter. You know, but if he wasn't a supporter and he got the opportunity, he took it. And his teammates should be happy for him, not be angry at him and call him out on social media. Number one, social media is not the place to have that conversation. Call him.
0: The phone, meet him.
1: Go pick him up. Go have coffee. Go eat, you know. Go have something to eat and talk about it. But don't bring it out to the public. That's the first thing. Number two, he has every right to do it. You know, it's the Constitution in our country. But number three, my point is, when players were introducing people on the Democrat side or ultra-liberal people, you heard no conversation about this
0: LeBron
1: whatsoever.
0: LeBron had a fundraiser for Hillary.
1: That's what I'm saying. Who attacked LeBron? Conservatives didn't attack him. Liberals didn't attack him. So why are you going to attack Jackson Dart for introducing the sitting president of the United States of America, who, by the way, is from New York?
0: Right.
1: So to me, it's ridiculous.
0: And you can answer how you want, but I know for a fact, because I've known him for a while, is that if you talk to Daryl Strawberry, you talk to Herschel Walker, you talk to Mike Tyson, this guy is the least racist person in the world. He wouldn't in a million years. In fact, he's an equal opportunity offender and complimenter. It doesn't matter who you are.
1: No, I can attest to that. I know the president very well. This is the second time he's appointed me to positions to lead in America.
0: Right.
1: If you're a racist, you don't appoint somebody who you apparently hate mm-hmm. to lead one of the top agencies or to lead opportunity zones in our country.
0: Absolutely.
1: If you're a racist, you do not do that. But I can tell you from the bottom of my heart, he's not a racist. I spend time with him.
0: HUD Secretary Scott Turney doing a fantastic job. Thanks so much for joining us.
1: Thank you, Brian.
0: Back in a moment.
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8: This report is live in the Air Supply Air Conditioning Traffic Center. 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It's been a pretty sloppy Wednesday morning drive to this point, getting word of a new injury accident in North Las Vegas on the Cheyenne exit from 15 northbound. Also one being reported on 215 at Charleston, though Nevada State Police not reporting the direction of that crash. Remember, the HOV lanes are blocked on both sides of 11 between South Rancho and Rainbow. That's going to last 24/7 through September. The southbound side of 11 always gets the bigger delays, but right now things look good. Henderson injury accident blocking southbound Eastern at St. Rose Parkway, with restrictions up also on northbound Eastern and westbound St. Rose Parkway. It's Mitch Kelly from the Air Supply Air Conditioning Traffic Center.
9: From the Fox 5 First Alert Weather Center, I'm meteorologist Kendall Kim. The heat is on. High pressure is strengthening across southern Nevada, allowing high temperatures across the Las Vegas Valley to climb today to around 105 degrees. From the Fox 5 First Alert Weather Center, I'm meteorologist Kendall Kim.
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5: If you're interested in it, Brian's talking about it. You're with Brian Kilmeade.
0: Yeah, I went a little along with Scott, and we kind of segued into sports a little bit. The housing and urban development secretary, the HUD secretary. So I apologize for that. This will be a little short. Just a quick reminder, if you're in the Pensacola area, July 11th, a chance to do history, liberty, and laughs. I want to see everyone in there. We're selling hundreds of tickets. I want this thing sold out because I know it's a huge military area. And we want to, if we can, maybe do a Q&A as well. And we try to bring history to life kind of through the books that I put together. And we do skits on the stage in a way, in an informative, warm way, as well as being motivational, inspirational. So go to BrianKilmeade.com for that, and it'll be streaming on One Nation, on Fox Nation. 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
1: Fox News, I'm Therese Crowley. President Trump tells Fox Iran had a chance to sign a deal and survive, and posting now they'll have to pay the price after three waves of U.S. retaliatory strikes and the harrowing story of Iran downing an Army Apache helicopter.
2: President Trump tells Fox News that the Iranian drone lodged in between the two pilots in this helicopter. They were flying very low. And so these pilots were trying to take down the helicopter with the drone lodged into this gunship without it exploding.
1: Fox's Trey Yingston in Tel Aviv says President Trump told him he's close to ordering more strikes against Iran's bridges and power plants. Maine primary voters picked Democrat Graham Plattner to take on Senator Susan Collins despite his Nazi tattoo and trouble with women. Consumer price index for May coming in hot as expected, up 0.5%, 4.2% for the year. 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
3: 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Now, serious freeway delays right now. A little bit sluggish on 11 North approaching the Spaghetti Ball. Remember, HOV lanes are blocked on both sides of 11 between South Rancho and Rainbow through September. Getting reports of a crash out on the Western Beltway southbound past Cheyenne. Not seeing any delays from that, though. The most serious problems this morning have been on the surface streets. None bigger than a crash in Henderson that's currently blocking all lanes southbound Eastern at St. Rose Parkway. Northbound Eastern and westbound St. Rose Parkway also seeing restrictions from that crash. Accident cleanup continues on the east side, Harmon at Cobalt. In the northeast, Owens at Pecos. I'm Mitch Kelly in the Air Supply Air Conditioning Traffic Center.
4: From the Fox 5 First Alert Weather Center, I'm meteorologist Kendall Kim. Southern Nevada now under a heat wave. A ridge of high pressure will continue to strengthen over Southern Nevada as we look at the next few days, allowing high temperatures to range between 5 to 10 degrees above seasonable averages, 105 towards 110 degrees. Your forecast highs in Las Vegas between today headed into your weekend. Limit that time outdoors, making sure that you're staying hydrated, using sunscreen, all helpful tips for this time of year. From the Fox 5 First Alert Weather Center, I'm meteorologist Kendall Kim.
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1: It was announced just as we were walking in here, there is a defensive strike that has been taken. It is proportional and limited. The White House and the Pentagon have announced and said it's against unjustified Iranian aggression. They did notify me as the leader of the House before this began, and it's targeted strikes to the radar, missile, and command and control sites, and it is defensive in nature.
2: All right, and so let me update you on that. As Speaker of the House, after meeting with the president, I think he went to the Situation Room. After they took out our Apache helicopter, really unbelievable story. It turns out the drone nestled itself in between the landing gear of an Apache helicopter. Normally a drone strikes, it blows up. For some reason it didn't, but it was getting unbelievably hot, so they had to crash the Apache. So our guys were in the water, treading water for an hour. Thankfully, they're rescued by, get this, an on-water drone. So it gets for the first time ever, thanks to Admiral Cooper doing that at her previous position before he took over CENTCOM. Okay, up to date with that? After we saw that, they attacked our Apache, we hit multiple sites, four separate waves, command and control when it comes to radar and surveillance. They turned, just hit us back at four separate locations, Bahrain, Jordan, and Kuwait, three separate locations. They were going after our bases there. Now, they did some damage in Bahrain, not much, but they were stopped. But because of that, the president just put out on Truth Social that essentially he's ramping up attacks. And before we bring in our guest, I'll tell you exactly what he said. Iran's military is in complete total mess. Much of it, like their Navy and Air Force, doesn't exist. They have been completely defeated. Iran is all talk and no action. The bully of the Middle East is dead. They've been taking too long to negotiate a deal, and would have been great for them. Now they'll have to pay the price. And the president hit them back for them coming and answering. The president also brings up in the next tweet that the blockade has been the most successful blockade in history. It's not reported. It's a steel wall. They've stopped over 135 ships and blew up seven that tried to run our blockade. So that's all denying, even their ghost fleet they're not supposed to have going in and out. Roger Zackheim joins us now, Washington director of the Ronald Reagan Presidential Foundation Institute. Roger, if Ronald Reagan was alive right now, you would not be surprised that Iran is still the same problem that he had when he was in office for 8 years.
3: Yes, and I think he would fully support recognizing reality here that the ceasefire is non-existent. I mean, it's OBE. We are engaged in conflict. The Iranian up with the attack on our Apache and now the strikes in the Gulf states that you just mentioned. And I think President Trump is at the moment where he's like, the objective here is the art of no deal. That's what the Washington Post had in their editorial today, and I think that is spot on. Let's go ahead and really knock them down, knock the Iranians down to where they need to be. They have been trying to leverage the closing of the Strait of Hormuz. Now they've ratcheted up by trying to incorporate Hezbollah into this negotiation, and they need to be taken down to size to basically realize an outcome here where the straits are going to be open, we'll have a cold peace that will advantage American interest and force the Iranians ultimately to submit to what is, you know, our objective, no nuclear program, no enrichment.
2: So just bring me back. We're taking action there, and I'm watching every Democrat immediately say war of choice, war of choice, war of choice. They've been briefed at the highest level. We've had the same opponent in the Middle East for 47 years. I mean, I understand politics, but To really root against us and say things like we're losing or we've lost on our side after 13,000 strikes and 8,000 Iranian strikes and wiping out between 60 and 80 of their leadership? Does it surprise you?
3: No, this always happens. I mean, this is part of our, you know, democratic republic. The political opportunism seems too great for our elected officials on the democratic side to see through. Obviously, they're getting caught up in process by talking about a war of choice. We had the War Powers Resolution last week. But if you break it down, the Iranians during this ceasefire broke it effectively from day one, and they've continued to ratchet up. It is without question lawful for the president to respond. In fact, I was worried that we'd have a response to the Black Hawk strike. You know, the emphasis on proportionality for me is overdone. Of course, we're going to be proportional, but we have to do it in a way that's going to stop the Iranians from attacking us again. And the problem when you see this language of proportionality is that it invites the adversary to ratchet up as opposed to doing something definitive that will actually have a meaningful outcome in the form of the adversary being deterred not to strike again. So, you know, Democrats will do what they need to do. We saw it in Reagan's day. They tried to constrain Reagan and Lebanon with their war powers. It ended up being a terrible outcome. So there's a whole discussion around this. We have one commander in chief, Brian. I mean, that's the bottom line. There shouldn't be, you know, 535 commanders in chief. That's what our founders emphasized. And when you look at the situation, Iran is complex and he's command and control and he's one person having that decision authority. Congress has a role, but it's not the role of playing commander-in-chief.
2: So the president speaking to the foreign minister, and believe it or not, through emissaries, the new supreme leader who's banged up and beat up and bombed out, and we took out his wife, we took out his father and others, and he is still command and control there, but they think they're making progress. And then I watch this. This guy is a spokesperson for parliament. He's actually a parliamentary, he's head of parliament, cut five. This is Ibrahim Azizi, cut five.
4: We don't think that he's honest, but we have said many times that we accept a negotiation as a continuation of the battlefield. We consider negotiation to be part of the battle. If we could be convinced that there is sincerity in the Americans, especially in the President of the United States, and if we could reach confidence that they are people of negotiation and that they also submit to the rules of negotiation, then the Islamic Republic would have no problem with negotiating.
2: All right, so what's he talking about? I thought they were having serious negotiations. He goes on to say this, cut six.
4: We do not see a serious will to reach a framework that could actually be implemented. And I think with regard to Iran's blocked assets, this is in fact a very clear and prominent example of that. As for uranium, enriched materials, enrichment itself, and nuclear issues, we are not currently negotiating on those matters. There is no discussion of them, because it is not intended that we should have negotiations on those issues at this stage.
2: Well, someone's lying. He says, we're not discussing nuclear matters. That's all we're discussing. Not enough about ballistic missiles and proxies.
3: This is classic, you know, Iran. This is what they've been doing for 47 years, stringing us along, using negotiations to consolidate their power, their control, pushing off the hard issues. And President Trump should submit to it. I mean, he is a master negotiator. That's what he came, you know, that's what he came to office with. That's his. And I think, you know, the key is not to make a bad deal. He cannot return to JCPOA. What you're hearing from the Iranian leadership is actually a pathway to return to what we saw from President Biden. I don't think the president's going to submit to it. What has to happen, and this last point on the negotiation, there's no problem with continuing to talk to the Iranians. The president should continue doing that as long as he wants. The problem is the ceasefire. The notion, Brian, that somehow you're going to go ahead and negotiate and seize putting military pressure and economic pressure on the Iranians. President should not do that. He should continue to apply the pressure, particularly when the Iranians continue to ratchet up on the military side.
2: Yeah, I don't think to say about anything, no doubt about it. But here's the pressure the president's feeling, Roger. We just looked at an inflation number. It's going now up to 4.2%. And oil's at $91 and it's up 1%. So I guess it's closer to 95 now. So for finishing it, two straight weeks, the same cadence that we started. But that's what he has, people in his own cabinet. And Reagan had that too, right? People in his own cabinet who have a different view than maybe the president does and that maybe Pete Hegseth does and Marco Rubio do. You know that.
3: I mean, listen, the president should get a variety of views. And before a president makes a decision, you know, he has to take into account all the considerations for our forces, in theater, and of course, for Americans at home and dealing with the economic challenges they're facing, including inflation. But you and I know that the president's legacy is tied to this and his economic legacy is tied to this. If we continue in this mode here, where we have this fake ceasefire, right? Inflation will remain. As long as the Iranians control the Strait of Hormuz, this isn't changing. So do the hard work, go ahead and use the military, force the opening of the straits, and then we will see the inflation challenges rebound. We will actually see the prosperity that will come from it, maybe not in this but a year from now and certainly beyond there. That's in the president's interest. And I think that should be the response to those advisors who say, hey, you can't do this. We're at risk. We're at risk in the present situation, both economically and from a security lens. Let's remove the leverage the Iranians have. Let's push through on the Strait of Hormuz. It's going to benefit the United States militarily, but also economically.
2: So the president wants $1.5 trillion for the defense budget, up from $890 billion. He also wants to start on the Golden Dome to give us comprehensive and maybe a North American missile defense. How realistic is that? Because you remember, not to keep going back to Reagan, but he had Star Wars and he wanted money for it. Now we actually have a game plan and most people are convinced we can do it. So Woody, do you think now's the time?
3: Absolutely. We need to. And the president is courageous in advocating and promoting a $1.5 trillion budget. Secretary Hegseth has done a great job pushing for this. And the key is, and this is what time in office, and you know, I have a book coming out on Peace Through Strength, Brian, talking about how we did the rebuild, how Reagan did the rebuild. It can't just be a one-off. It can't just be 1 year or 2 years. It takes a five-year effort. And to your point about Golden Dome, it's essential. It was essential in Reagan's day. He was focused on the threat of intercontinental ballistic missiles and nuclear weapons. Today, we're seeing that drone threat. Look at what's happening in Europe, Ukraine, Russia. The Ukrainians are firing into Moscow, right? The notion that we're protected by the oceans, you know, the Pacific and Atlantic is no longer the case for the United States. So the homeland defense, the Golden Dome is essential. And the difference between the 1980s and where we are in the 2020s and 2030s is that, Brian, this technology is available to us. What we haven't done is leverage it to protect the homeland. And what we haven't done is actually scaled up those technologies to realize the systems that can defend us from the drones, the cruise missiles, and the ballistic missiles, which unfortunately in this day and age, continental United States.
2: Because, you know, Roger, the president saw Iron Dome in his first term and he saw David Sling and saw the Arrow system and said, why do we have this for our country? Well, it's too big. Well, let's come up with something that it's workable. And he got the plan. And he's got it from Space Force and others, and it's tangible, but it is expensive. But I'm just wondering if he'll get the support. Man, I tell you one thing's got to be clear. You got to get it out now just in case you lose the Senate.
3: Well, you're absolutely right about that. That's the big challenge. Although there's a lot of bipartisan support around national defense. The question is whether President Trump, not just now, but after the midterms, is able to leverage it. I mean, it's remarkable. We have the defense authorization bills, Brian, going through the House and the Senate as we speak. Those are enjoy overwhelming bipartisan support year after year after year. Whether it's going to be $1.5 trillion or something less, we're in the ballpark of what's required, which is roughly, you know, going north of 4% GDP. That's where we have to be. We have to do it year over year. We have the right? This is just requires an up or down vote in each chamber. And I'm hopeful that the third reconciliation before the end of the calendar year, Congress is planning that, will incorporate some of these defense dollars. But to realize Golden Dome, we absolutely need the support of the Congress. We need either reconciliation or just the regular appropriations bills. And it's coming down, you know, between now and the end of the calendar year to see if we can actually get it done.
2: Right. Roger Zackheim, thanks so much. Truly appreciate it.
3: Thank you.
2: Ronald Reagan Presidential Foundation and Institute. Roger's in charge there, the Washington director. You listen to The Brian Kilmeade Show. When we come back, we'll talk about the ongoing military operation taking place in Iran. We'll have the latest news, including the new economic numbers. Not strong, but the market's not cratering. Well, it's still over 50,000, just right hovering just shy of 51,000. So it's not great economic news, but it's not disastrous either. Don't move.
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2: From the Fox 5 First Alert Weather Center, I'm meteorologist Kendall Kim. The heat is on. High pressure is strengthening across southern Nevada, allowing high temperatures across the Las Vegas Valley to climb today to around 105 degrees. From the Fox 5 First Alert Weather Center, I'm meteorologist Kendall Kim.
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8: See the way those Knicks fans acted yesterday, last night after the loss. Riots at Bryant Park. Beating up Spurs fans. Beating up each other. Oh, it broke my heart. It broke my heart. All we heard, oh, Trump's screwing it up. We can't have watch parties. Maybe you shouldn't have watch parties if you can't handle it.
9: 100%. And I saw these people, they were over by, and I'm talking to people around the country, but in New York, Moynihan Hall is this huge thing akin to Penn Station just outside of Madison Square Garden. And I saw these kids, and they're like 18, 20, 16, not really kids, young adults. They don't care about the Knicks. They're just out there throwing stuff, throwing bikes at each other, surrounding a guy. I saw these guys fight. What Portnoy's talking about, I saw these two guys fighting each other, you know, and they all made a circle around him. And then further I got straight down the block, they kept pushing us and pushing us. And I'm talking about former Knicks. I'm in this herd of people with Kiki Vandeweghe and the CEO of Goldman Sachs. The way the NYPD was told to treat everybody was just awful. I mean, worse than cattle. And then to see the violence of these lunatics afterwards and then going crazy on the cops, it's just chaos. Don't tell me this is about winning and we have a lot of energy because it's been since 1953. These guys don't care. They just want to go insane. And, you know, you see passion. You don't see passion for the World Cup. If someone gets too drunk, they'll get in a fight. But you know exactly why they're there. They're there for their team, their country. These guys were just wreaking havoc in the city. And for you to beat up somebody else, that includes in life, whether you're a Yankee in Fenway Park or you're a Spurs fan at MSG or outside, you do not put hands on people because you don't like the team they're cheering for. Such an embarrassment. And Philadelphia has got that reputation and some other cities. And now Knicks fans got their reputation. Listen to some of this. Cut 37.

0: Yeah, just crazy. So, and now they're going back with Stephen A. Smith, said that Donald Trump's responsible, that they lost. Are you kidding me? Here's Charlamagne the God, cut 41.
1: Donald Trump wasn't responsible for the loss of the game, but he was responsible for the loss of joy that the New York Knicks fans had been feeling. One of the greatest things about this whole playoff run, this finals run, is watching the joy that Knicks fans have. I've never seen anything like it in New York City, okay? Not for the Yankees, not for the Giants. There's nothing like when the Knicks are winning. And Donald Trump came here yesterday and sucked the joy out of the city.
0: And here's where he's wrong. You know, he's not to blame. Obviously, Whoopi Goldberg, everybody knows he's a legitimate fan. He watched every second of it, and he left at the end, and that's what caused the delay. It was this extreme security and the lack of thought and empathy that the security team set up. But Jessica Tissue, I'm a fan of, had a horrible situation. Absolutely awful. It took me 90 minutes to walk two blocks. They cordoned off 15 blocks. It's almost as if they're punishing the fans because the president was going to the game. The president should not take any blame for that, because I went to the Super Bowl with the president there. We got in and out. Absolutely no problem. And I saw the president clear, just like I saw him clear at the game. He was still accessible. You could see him watching the game. So they didn't hide him away either. So they did a terrible job. And guess what? They're going to do the same thing this week and tomorrow, tonight.
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8: I may keep going. I'm Chris Foster of Fox News. President Trump says he's close to ordering strikes on infrastructure targets in Iran. There have been new strikes on military facilities in southern Iran. Fox's Trey Yanks reports from Tel Aviv, Israel.
9: Overnight, the United States launched a series of airstrikes against Iranian targets along the coast. The Iranians responded with missile fire toward U.S. forces. And I spoke with President Trump earlier. He told me he may keep going and is even getting closer to targeting Iranian power plants and bridges, because President Trump says the Iranians are tapping the U.S. along at the negotiating table. This is a significant development and a change in thinking here, because the president says they had a chance to sign a deal and survive, and ultimately this week they shot down a U.S. Apache helicopter with a drone.
8: The president says that drone was lodged in between the two pilots on fire, and it's a miracle they survived, located and rescued by an unmanned rescue boat. The president this hour is scheduled to be signing a $70 billion funding bill for immigration and border enforcement, passed by the House, 214-212. The Senate passed it last week. Consumer inflation's back up over 4%.
10: The consumer price index rose last month. The 4.2% annual pace is the largest increase since April of 2023.

0: Excluding food and energy, core CPI rose 2.9% for the year ending in May.
1: Fox's Jenny Casola. The winner of the Democrats' main Senate primary, Graham Plattner, says opponents in the national media are trying to make the campaign about mistakes he's made in the past.
2: This is a movement about us, about the far too many working far too hard and struggling far too much at the hands of the ruling class. It is not a story of my hardship. It's of our hardship.
1: He's trying to win Republican Susan Collins' Senate seat. South Carolina Senate Republican Lindsey Graham wins his primary and faces the Democrats' Annie Andrews. 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
4: 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Expect a higher level of service. 15 South, some moderate volume from Charleston to Sahara. Same story on 11 North heading through downtown and 11 South heading around the Rainbow Curve. Through September, the HOV lanes on both sides of 11 between South Rancho and Rainbow are closed for a bunch of work that includes sign installation and wrong-way driver detection systems. It's also taking some time to go from 11 South to 15 South and a bit of a wait to go from the eastbound Southern Beltway on to 15 Northbound. Some delays on the northbound airport connector approaching the tunnel thanks to construction. New crashes on the east side, Charleston and Nellis. In the northeast with injuries, Lamb south of Craig. Mitch Kelly from the Air Supply Air Conditioning Traffic Center.
5: From the Fox 5 First Alert Weather Center, I'm meteorologist Kendall Kim. Southern Nevada now under a heat wave. A ridge of high pressure will continue to strengthen over Southern Nevada as we look at the next few days, allowing high temperatures to range between 5 to 10 degrees above seasonable averages, 105 towards 110 degrees. Your forecast highs in Las Vegas between today headed into your weekend. Limit that time outdoors, making sure that you're staying hydrated, using sunscreen, all helpful tips for this time of year. From the Fox 5 First Alert Weather Center, I'm meteorologist Kendall Kim.
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19: 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It's Brian Kilmeade.
11: I'm so glad you're there from 48th to 6th in Midtown Manhattan. Heard around the country, around the world. This is the Brian Kilmeade Show. A lot of moving parts today. Great guests coming up to help us with it. Vice Admiral Robert Horwood. He is former senior advisor with the Iran Policy Project. He's doing that now. And at the Jewish Institute for National Security of America. And used to be over working for CENTCOM. I'm going to look at AI at the bottom of the hour. But right now, things are ratcheting up in Iran. And why is that? Well, they tried to take out one of our Apache helicopters. They were successful taking out the chopper. Thankfully, both the pilots survived. The president said, enough. You're going to pay a price for that. And he hit them, four waves. And they came back and they hit us in Bahrain, Kuwait, and Jordan that we know of right now. And they're going for our bases there. Now, I saw an explosion online, not been confirmed yet in Bahrain, but for the most part, they missed. In Kuwait, they totally missed. So the president is going back hard. I don't know how long and how hard and what exactly he's doing. It's happening as we speak. Admiral Robert Horwood joins us now. Admiral, great. Okay, wait a second. We're just getting him online. What I'd like to do is give you an understanding of the type of support the president has. And one of the support he has, I told you we had Roger Wicker, he had on yesterday, and Senator Tom Cotton, they totally get it. Dave McCormick's another guy. We know inflation just came in highest since 2023 at 4.2%. We know the gas is a little bit high right now, but he's there, cut three.
12: We now are better positioned than ever for another round of military action. I have no doubt if we don't get to where we need to get, the president will take that. We're on our timeline, not their timeline. And let's not make no mistake, this blockade is putting enormous pressure on them. So listen, I want this to be over. I feel the pressure in Pennsylvania. I'm sure others do. The gas prices are having a real impact.
11: So he feels the pressure. Everyone feels the pressure, but we'll start forgetting about it. We get this thing over. And right now the strait's closed and we have a blockade that's denying the Iranians any freedom, but it's also denying the oil and gas to come through, and it's really hurting Europe. It's hurting the Far East. It's hurting India. So we'll see where that goes, and we'll see how many strikes we're going to hit. I sense the Iranians feel by surviving, they feel like they're winning, but they're not. Admiral Robert Horwood knows the region and knows our military. Admiral, welcome back.
13: Hey, Brian, good to be with you.
11: Admiral, a lot has changed in 24 hours when I talked to you on Fox and Friends. And it looks like the president has hit back. The Apache almost was taken out. The pilots were almost killed. For some reason, it looks like the drone did not go off, but it was putting the chopper on fire. So they ditched it, and they treaded water for an hour before a on-surface drone picked them up, almost like a Waymo on the water. So it picked them up and brought them back. But the president's ticked off, and he hit him in five separate places, four separate waves. And then the Iranians just responded, and the president's going after him again. What could you tell us, or what would you like to see happen?
13: Well, first off, let's talk about the two events today that I think are important. And you said it, a drone hit this helicopter. We've never seen that before. We've seen drones hitting land targets that are fixed. That's common, but how could a drone intercept an aircraft? So drones now have the ability to target aircrafts. We've never seen that. So there's a real advancement in drone technology, just as we saw the boat that recovered the pilots. So it indicates where drones are going and how men in the battlefield and aircraft present a real risk. So that's a key event in this conflict. Number two, as you said, the president striking back again. This is something he's been very patient on. He can decimate Iran. If they're not suffering enough already, they're going to suffer even more if he unleashes all the tools in his kit. I think he's demonstrated that. And again, I'm not a fan of negotiations. I don't think they're going to go anywhere. So I'd like him to continue with this campaign, targeting the IRGC and partner with our other allies, be it the Israelis and others, who can go after not only the IRGC, but their surrogates and all their elements of power. So I think he's on that path. I'm hoping he's going to stay the full course.
11: What do you think? I mean, I know you can make a phone call and find out, but right now we might be attacking
14: as we speak, multiple locations inside Iran. I know he went to school over the last 8 weeks, and as they dig at their launchers, they are now targets, those launchers. And we see what they're adjusting. But we understand they're also transporting military equipment back and forth through Pakistan. So they've been trying to arm up again. Admiral, who made the most of their ceasefire time?
13: Well, that's to be seen yet. But yes, they were each side prepared for this. And I believe we're much better prepared than they are. And the real indicators is you're seeing more and more protests in Iran, more happening in Iran. So the pressure on the government in Iran is just overwhelming. And the more we strike, the more that's going to build. So I don't think Iran's, they've been able to reposition some assets, maybe some supplies. But I think at the end of the day, we have overwhelming force. And again, we haven't brought the whole force to bear on this thing. So I think at the end of the day, the position, the president's in a strong position. And I think this gives him the ability to increase pressure on the regime and send signals to the Iranian people that we're committed to an end state without a government that's going to threaten its regions and the other countries in the regions and us.
14: So it looks like the Iranians are claiming we hit their a water facility, but we said we hit the radar. We've hit radar, different areas of their radar. We want to begin to blind them. Radar facilities, the Iranians said that we hit two water reservoirs. So we'll see what happens because they're already running out of water.
13: Well, you're exactly right. Both of those are critical targets, and the president can go down both those lines, continue hitting all the military targets, but also hit all the targets that continue to strangulate the people that will force them to come to the streets. So those are both components. I don't know which strategy they're doing. And you can't believe anything the Iranians have said. And that's been standard for many years. So in both of those cases, if you hit water reservoirs, if you hit lines of roads that further isolate and make it difficult for the people of Iran, much less the regime, to pay their forces, feed their people, that's going to force this thing to turn internally, which is really the end state we'd all like to see. If internal change is driven by the Iranian people because they can't survive with this regime, that's just as satisfactory and less impact to the other Gulf nations, much less our forces in the region. So Admiral, I think both of those are sound strategies.
14: Admiral, the difference right now is we're attacking them and the internet's up. So do you think the people of Iran can communicate with each other and maybe coordinate? You mentioned protests over the weekend. I did see some stuff on X. How prevalent were they?
13: I don't have the details. I've seen a lot. I'm hearing from my Iranian friends in the country are very anxious to see this played out on their behalf. So again, I think these are indicators of how bad it is in Iran and the real opportunity to drive enduring change in the country and get rid of these guys who have been murdering their people, but more importantly, failing them as a country. While you've got Hezbollah, Hamas, ready to go to arms, all the money that took that was not directed at building the countries, putting in adequate water systems, putting in energy sources. And if we continue to attrit that, that will only accelerate that threat internally to the government. So again, I support both of those strategies to be applied simultaneously.
14: So what else would you hit if they said we got to come up with targets? Because I guess a good day is 400 targets a day. What felt undone for you 8 weeks ago?
13: The personal, the IRGC, I would identify every one of them, leadership down to the most tactical level. I would target their interests. So you have the military, you have the infrastructure, but let's go after the guys who are in charge, not only kinetically, but as you said, with the internet, identifying everyone, put out where they live, offer bounties on them. Let's just crank up the pressure on the guys who have been murdering their countries and holding this country hostage for 47 years. So target them and go after them.
14: So the other thing I want to get you, because I never really talked to you about this, is Ukraine. I was really struck I was really struck by how much progress has been made through drone technology and their willingness to fight, and the Russians seem unprepared. Kyiv has grabbed back 230 square miles so far this year. So this was the year that people thought Kyiv would fall. Instead, it's Moscow that's getting hit by Ukrainian rockets that they're making themselves. St. Petersburg and other areas. This is a remarkable turn of events, isn't it?
13: Right. It's, again, another indicator of how innovative the Ukrainians have been, how their industry has accelerated their pace in developing and using drones. Look, we have these $20 billion aircraft carriers with F-35s that can strike, but they're using thousands of drones, masses of drones at tactical and operational levels to hold off Russia. And Ukraine has basically no air power, so they're able to fend off one of the great superpowers because of these tactical, kinetic, and mass use of drones, and now expanding that into their operational, which is farther reach, more strategic targets throughout. So it really indicates to you how powerful drone warfare is going to be, and hopefully not just to win wars, but hopefully to deter wars. And we're no different. Would you rather have a bunch of F-35s right now, or would you rather have 3,000 Tomahawks and 5,000 drones to target all of Iran simultaneously? So it just shows this, the warfare is changing, and both Ukraine and Iran have demonstrated to that. The question is, how quickly can we evolve to match those capacities and capabilities with our defense industry?
14: Admiral Robert Horwood's with us now. He grew up in Iran, really has a sense of what's going on there. Would you give Ukraine the license to build their own Patriots? Because that's what they need. We only have so many. And they said, if you give us a license, we could build them on our own. Would you do that?
13: Well, again, I would support that. I think they may be able, as they did with their drones, to do it cheaper and faster than we have. So that's another aspect of this. If we leverage all the technical capability of Ukraine and others with these weapons systems, they'll be just as innovative and maybe improve the models we have now. So with our partners, where we support each other's defense industries, we build technology that's better, quicker, we all benefit from that.
14: Admiral, thanks so much. Truly appreciate it. This is a very fluid time, and I think with the intensity of the bombing, indications that I got from people close to the White House, is going to happen throughout the day today. And unless something unforeseen happens, and at one point, if we're going to go back, we're going to call 1-800-ISRAEL and go back to co-managing this war. And now I would not want to be in Iran today.
13: That makes two of us. But I tell you, those 75 million Iranians who want this regime, they're on their roofs cheering for every strike and hit they see. And that's what I'm hearing from my friends in Iran.
14: Excellent. Who now have the internet. Vice Admiral Robert Horwood, thanks so much. We're going to be back in a moment.
13: Thank you, Brian. Always good to be
14: with you. You got it. Same here.
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14: 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They buy them from hospitals, social media sites, municipalities. 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
4: This report is live in the Air Supply Air Conditioning Traffic Center. Expect a higher level of service. Had a pretty rough start to the morning commute, but things have quieted down quite a bit. Still going to be a little bit sluggish on 15 southbound Charleston to Sahara and 11 north heading towards the Spaghetti Bowl. HOV lanes are blocked on both sides of 11 between South Rancho and Rainbow for a bunch of work. That closure lasting through September. It's always the southbound side that sees the delays in the morning commute, but right now things look real good in the area. East side accident cleanup, Charleston at Nellis. Northeast wreck, Lamb south of Craig. Also one Pecos at Owens. Hearing of a structure fire in the area of Cheyenne at Commerce. Watch for some possible traffic impacts there. It's Mitch Kelly from the Air Supply Air Conditioning Traffic Center.
5: From the Fox 5 First Alert Weather Center, I'm meteorologist Kendall Kim. The heat is on. High pressure is strengthening across southern Nevada, allowing high temperatures across the Las Vegas Valley to climb today to around 105 degrees. From the Fox 5 First Alert Weather Center, I'm meteorologist Kendall Kim.
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33: I think the real answer here is we simply have to stop engaging in military operations against Iran. And in long term, okay, I'll be entirely honest, I think we need to start pulling troops back from the region entirely. My entire life has been essentially defined by America's wars in the Middle East. And here we are, almost 30, well, really, if you look back to the Gulf War, even longer. And what has it really brought us? I mean, we just get a mass amount of debt, spending a ton of taxpayer money, expending the lives and, frankly, the futures of a whole generation of young American men and women, and bringing an immense amount of violence to civilians in the region. No one's ever been able to explain to me what, like, fighting in Iraq did for the state of Maine. And I think the reason that was made to explain that to me is that it didn't do anything, or at least nothing positive.
0: Right.
33: And so I do think long term, we really need to be thinking about rearranging how we think about projecting power around the world and in the region. But right now, I mean, the longer we engage, the longer we give, you guys were talking about it earlier, we give the Iranians the ability to control the tempo.
14: That's not true, the longer we engage. I would not, the talks, I agree with them on that. They're not going anywhere on the Middle East. Yeah, that's a point of view. I mean, those are the old-fashioned debates. Oh, should we be in the Middle East? Do you think we should fight Iran? What about Iraq? Okay. What's really scary about Graham Pratner, who won with 70% of the vote in Maine to be the Democratic nominee to go against Susan Collins, is the fact that he's a socialist. He's an isolationist on top of that. And this guy basically said on Reddit, I'm a communist. And the reason why Elizabeth Warren, Bernie Sanders and AOC are looking past everything that he's done personally, being on that teen dating site, Kick. We don't know a lot about what went on there. We know about his former girlfriends and the violence that came upon them, the locking into a bathroom for hours on end, the Nazi tattoo. You've heard it all before, but you could debate that. Go ahead. You know, you want to pull it out, but don't pretend that there was no reason to go into Iraq. You could go do that. It's not like George Bush says, you know what, I think we need to go in Iraq. I just feel it. No, there was a reason. And you got to, if you want to be critical, this is the question of Graham Pratner. What would happen if Saddam Hussein was still in power today? The oil food program is gone. What would he have done? Can you look back on what he'd done in the past and foretell what he'd do? Yeah, pretty much. So you might say, well, good, he'll fight Iran. Probably wasn't going to fight Iran. Probably more comfortable fighting us, but we'll see. So those are debates, typical debates. But what Graham Pratner really did is he was able to overcome the fact that he has a horrible personal record, seems to be a horrendous individual, lying about his past, not even really an oyster farmer, so to say. He says, I was on the sea straightening myself out. He was not on the sea. He was on land as essentially a receptionist at a dockmaster. And he made $5,000 as an oyster man. Either we're out of oysters in Maine or he made it up. Here is his victory speech last night, cut 21.
33: If you believe, as I do, that we can change our politics and change our country, then you must also believe that people can change. And the reason I believe that is because I have lived it. And the reason that I have lived it is because of my wife.
14: Right. Problem is, up until last week, he was still on that Kick site. And read Mark Thiessen's column about what Kick is. Yeah, I didn't know anything about it either. But most of the people are teenagers. What are you doing taking your shirt off on that site? And don't you think that Susan Collins is going to find out what else you put there? Not only would she have beaten him anyway, this is going to just put a nail in the coffin to the point where the Democrats might pull him.
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3: Fox News. I'm CJ Papa. President Trump says Iran has had enough time to make a deal and now they'll pay the price.
6: President Trump told me that he is getting close to ordering new strikes against Iranian power plants and bridges because he says the Iranians are tapping the United States along when it comes to the negotiating process. He says the bully of the Middle East is dead.
3: Dr. Trey Inks in Tel Aviv, the president called it a miracle that two pilots survived when their helicopter was hit by an Iranian drone and did not explode. The consumer price index rising 4.2% for the year ending in May.
0: This is where we are paying more. Gasoline up 40.5% year over year. Airfare is up 26%.
3: That is Lauren Simonetti of the Fox Business Network. 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
4: This report is live in the Air Supply Air Conditioning Traffic Center. Expect a higher level of service. Some delays now on 15 southbound approaching Lake Mead, a possible new problem there. Past that, some slowdowns heading through the Spaghetti Bowl down to Sahara. Sluggish on 11 north through to downtown and 11 south from Craig to the Rainbow Curve. Remember, the HOV lanes on both sides of 11 between Rainbow and South Rancho are closed for work through September. East side crash, Charleston at Nellis. Looks like it's a minor one. Structure fire reported in the area of Cheyenne at Commerce. Watch for some possible traffic impacts from that. Four-month projects underway in a portion of Lake Mead between Buffalo and Rancho. A variety of work being done. Lake Mead and Buffalo seeing the first impacts from that. It's Mitch Kelly from the Air Supply Air Conditioning Traffic Center.
5: From the Bucks by Furstler Weather Center, I'm meteorologist Kendall Kim. Southern Nevada now under a heat wave. A ridge of high pressure will continue to strengthen over Southern Nevada as we look at the next few days, allowing high temperatures to range between 5 to 10 degrees above seasonable averages, 105 towards 110 degrees. Your forecast highs in Las Vegas between today headed into your weekend. Limit that time outdoors, making sure that you're staying hydrated, using sunscreen, all helpful tips for this time of year. From the Bucks by First Alert Weather Center, I'm meteorologist Kendall Kim.
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8: Self-defense argument doesn't apply. 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You can't meet shove with a stab. And the defense argued that Metcalf and his twin brother were big, but Anthony small. And the prosecutor said that argument doesn't work. You know, you can't get to kill someone because they're bigger than you. Or reasonable belief. This is a belief held by an ordinary, prudent person. 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Would a reasonable person not have, you know, would not have plunged a knife into Metcalf because of a, quote, shove or touch.
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0: The talk show that's getting you talking. You're with Brian Kilmeade.
1: Mr. Altman, what do you think of the AI executive order that the president signed earlier today?
2: I have not got to read the entire thing in detail yet, but from my summary of it, it seems very good. I think having the government test models early is an obvious first step that makes sense.
3: That was Sam Altman talking about a modification to Mythos that's going to be a little bit more under control. What is Mythos? Put it this way. It's so powerful, it freaked out everybody at the White House and intimidated a lot of people in Silicon Valley and those pioneering it. And we just know it's the wild frontier right now. And we're in a race against China. We're in a race against each other. All these companies are looking for the less, the best pathway and find out, is it ChatGPT? Is it Perplexity? And who's leading the charge? And by the way, are these companies going public soon? Because you seem to be driving the network. Arun Gupta joins us now, CEO of Noble Reach Foundation and the sole nonprofit founding partner of the White House's U.S. Tech Force alongside Apple, Microsoft, NVIDIA, and OpenAI, and author of the book, The Mission Generation, Reclaim Your Purpose, Rewrite Success, Rebuild Our Future, which is a national bestseller. Arun, welcome.
4: Brian, thank you for having me.
3: So what flipped everyone out about Mythos? And remember, you're talking to pedestrians here, not insiders.
4: I think it was the ability to so pervasively and the breadth of being able to penetrate networks that were even classified, that we thought were protected. And I think it put a pause on folks about, like, we need to take a step back and really look hard at how we bring in. Part of this is, how do we bring in the right talent inside of government to make sure we are protecting the networks the way we need to?
3: Yeah, I mean, I understand there's a lot of open positions now on the cyber side.
4: Our big belief at Noble Reach has always been, as much as people talk about technology and they talk about policy, I mean, the rubber hits the road, Brian, with talent. And we need to be able to create pathways to get our top talent coming into government. And that's really been the focus of what we've been doing at Noble Reach, is creating those pathways for our top tech talent. Currently, less than 6% of tech workers are under the age of 30. Think about that, Brian. Like, that, no tech company would operate that way. And so we need a flood of this new talent coming in, and we're proud of the work that we've done thus far and are now collaborating with TechForce to scale this across government.
3: Why is that? Why are so few young people involved in something that involves so many people coming up, knowing that theoretically they adjust the quickest, they understand the most because they lived it, as opposed to have to learn it?
4: It is the absolute right question to ask. And I think part of the reason is government and how we've been selling careers. We've been selling 30-year careers. And what we're selling, as we're recruiting, is more 2 to 3 year tours of duty. A 30-year career for a young person right now feels like a really tough choice to have to make. The idea of being able to come in for a few years and really have real impact ends up being meaningful. So we say government sells careers, students are buying experiences. Second, what we're also able to show to the government folks is people can kind of come in for a couple of years and have real impact. There was a time when projects were 5-year projects. Now they're 2-month sprints. And we have examples of that, of our scholars, one that just got a commendation medal at the Department of Navy after only being there for 18 months for the work that he's done around AI and what they're doing at the Navy.
3: Pretty impressive. So Mythos came out with a modification that's supposedly making people feel a bit better about it. Could you talk about that?
4: The modifications that they're bringing out now are enabling people to feel like they have more control on the situation, which is something that they were worried about before. And on top of that, it gives time to be able to get the right talent in place at a lot of the agencies, as you've talked about.
3: So you mentioned people. People are really worried about jobs. And then listening to others that say, well, for example, if you're a coder, you'll work with AI in order to be more effective, as opposed to AI will code for you. Could you tell people how AI, you can work with AI without creating your eventual replacement?
4: Yes. Look, I'm by nature, having been a venture capitalist before, I'm an optimist. But I've also seen technology transitions take place. And so I think tasks will get automated, but jobs will get redefined. So as coding comes in, the idea of how you design is where you spend more of your time and focused. You know, as other tasks get automated, your ability, think healthcare, as those get automated, your ability to spend more time with the patient and understanding what the issues are. So it opens up more time for both creativity, design, and also empathy and customer relationships in a way that I think right now we're not spending enough time on that in these kinds of jobs.
3: All right. So I want you to hear what Sam Altman said about safety.
1: What are your concerns about AI developers obtaining approval from the U.S. government?
2: My understanding of the current EO is not that it's approval, but it's just early testing. But I think as these models get more powerful, there will need to be increasingly strong frameworks to ensure that we can meet the safety guarantees we want to meet.
3: Do we have the type of people that would fully understand what a guy like Altman, if he comes in and says ChatGPT has now evolved to this point? Does Arun Gupta and others have people that will understand where he's going with this, so they can't try to, if they try to pull the wool over your eyes, for example, if you have that 30-day guarantee to review challenging products?
4: I think that talent's coming in, and I think it's available, and I think they feel that we're in a moment right now, Brian, like a Freedom Forge moment, a moment whereby, like right before World War II, where we brought in our best manufacturing expertise against our adversaries, we're in that moment right now where we need to bring in our best technical expertise to work inside a government. We're not only seeing this in early career level, we're seeing mid-career and late-career folks also interested in getting involved, and I think that talent is available now in a way that wasn't available before. The talent was always there. It was the pathways to get them in weren't available. And I think those are now being
3: created. I mean, you got huge background checks that take a long time and people have so many approvals. But you, as a working on the side, can you hire people at Noble Reach Foundation and have them work with the government and you guys work as an entity, or do they have to be direct government employees?
4: We're placing them inside of government.
3: You're placing them. Okay.
4: Yeah. So the agencies are, these are federal employees. We're also doing this at state and local levels. But we're not only placing them, then we're supporting them while they're in with mentors on the outside, skill development and building a community. And what we're also able to find is that we could use authorities. A lot of the extended hiring authorities that you're talking about are for permanent hires. And what we're doing is bringing people in for interim hirings, which are authorities that exist for 1 to 4 years. So there's an accelerated way to get people in the door as we see the surge of need right now.
3: Yeah, when you saw that booing that was taking place when on the commencement addresses, when AI was brought up by the commencement speakers, you understood it?
4: I did. I absolutely did, because I do feel that many leaders are being irresponsible with how they talk about AI. They talk about it as a panacea, that it's going to take over your job. You won't have to work again. And what they're missing is that there's a dignity in work that people feel. And when they say that to people, they're hearing fear, not a world that they want to be part of. So really talking to them about how it creates new opportunities for them, how there's an entrepreneurial renaissance and the opportunity for them to now have agency around what they're doing, the ability for them to move across careers, you know, a leveling playing field is what AI provides in a way that we haven't had before. But people aren't talking about it that way. They're talking about it being the omnipresent that's going to take this, you know, sense of job away from you, as if people want their jobs taken away.
3: Yeah. And by the way, Bernie Sanders had a great idea. He thinks that since you're taking human beings' knowledge and making AI smarter, and now that's smarter than us, he thinks that we should all be have stock. Listen,
5: I think he believes, and I believe, that there needs to be international cooperation. That whether it's China or in the United States that comes up with something that could threaten humanity, doesn't matter, it's going to impact everybody. As you may know, a couple of months ago, we brought some Chinese scientists to sit here on TV to talk with American scientists about how we can work together. I think Mr. Altman believes that as well.
3: You think he does? And I don't think so.
4: No, I don't. And look, I think what we're missing here is that there's a real sense of purpose and meaning that people are looking for in the work that they're doing. And if we reframe this as an opportunity to bring that purpose and meaning into the work that you're doing, as opposed to, you know, for decades now, 5-6 decades, we've been building our careers based on prestige markers, the institution we're part of or the job title we're seeking. That's getting disrupted, Brian. And that's why people are feeling uncertain. But we're not showing them that, like, look, if you think about what problem do you care about? Like, that should be the question we should be encouraging all Americans to be thinking about. And then how do you build your career around those problems? There will be disruption going forward, but stability is the new risk. And the more we try to get people back to kind of embracing the stable environment, the more uncertain, I actually think we're sending them down a riskier path. Like, having them embrace kind of this notion around, like, what problems do you care about and how you can be part of solving that across very different domains, that will be an energizing force if we can help people get across the finish line here.
3: It's just so strange to me that young people are usually the ones who grab the iPhone out of your hand and say, come on, how do you not know this? How do you not know how to do X, Y, and Z? Or how do you not know what generation your phone is? Here we are with AI, and the stats say that people over 40 are more open to it than people over 20. So that's what's different about this.
4: Very much so. This is an important point, Brian, and I'm really glad you brought it up, because, you know, as much as we talk about winning the AI race as about developing technology, the truth is it's really about adoption of technology, right? And if we look at kind of how our adversaries, how AI polls in those environments, it's 80% optimism. And if we look at where it polls in the U.S., it's 40% optimism. There's more people pessimistic about it. And we need, in part, a large part of that is we haven't really developed a narrative for young folks around how this enables them to create a whole new type of career. And what I try to say is that, look, my dad had one job for 40 years. I had one career. I stayed in my lane with multiple employers. These kids are going to get to have 4 to 6 careers over 60 years. And that means that, you know, being able to shift across that will be enabled by AI, because AI is going to go after IQ over EQ, right? It'll go deep in domain things, but all those human qualities will become what's really important now. The experiences you have, your curiosity, the relationships you build, the trust capital, and the mission and purpose you have. But we're not talking about it that way.
3: Right. Now, the one thing I have, Arun, I don't know if you thought about it. And by the way, I talked to Arun Gupta, he's the CEO of Noble Tech Foundation. He put out an ad for tech and finance inside and professionals inside federal agencies. And you got over 1,000 applications. Before I ask you the question, can you still apply?
4: Yes, we're going to be doing we're opening up another cohort here in August for the winter. And then we're going to be doing another one in October for the following year. So we're seeing demand both now on the agency side, because they see how it works and how these young folks coming in. I mean, we have scholars that are now leading AI efforts at the FDA, at Navy, at Treasury. And, you know, and so when people see that this is the kind of impact you can have in a short period of time, but the more important piece, Brian, is that those young folks are telling their friends, I'm getting to work on the hardest problems at the largest scale with the greatest impact. This is way better than going to, like, you know, your typical recruiting place coming out of school, whether it be your finance, consulting, or big tech place.
3: And your form of service. Maybe you might have a higher starting salary, but man, the reward of helping out the government and the contacts you make are phenomenal. Lastly, just when it comes to education.
4: But on that point, Brian, if you don't mind, it's not only a form of service, we're really telling them that it's also a way to enhance your career opportunities.
3: Yeah.
4: Because when you come out of service, you know, we've got those firms that you talked about, those 30, you know, top tech firms, they all want to hire folks like this because they represent the kind of talent that they want to be bringing into their corporation.
3: Got it. I worry about education because it's such a shortcut. Hey, come up with do a composition or write a paper on X, Y, and Z. Man, that takes me 2 seconds. And then people have a great way of masking it. And then not only that, it's a lose-lose. Teachers are wondering, what am I doing? And the kids don't learn anything. So we thought it was different with the iPhone and the iPad. And we didn't know that I wasn't aware that it's so much better to write things than to type things. I didn't know it's better to write old-fashioned style for me to learn. So no one knew that. So I think we just went into that honestly. But AI, we know for a fact, I could go on ChatGPT and I could find out exactly the history of the space program. If that's my assignment, I got it. Change a few words, I got myself an A. So how do we deal with that, Arun? I'm not saying that you had to tackle that, but is that something that we should be looking at in the Department of Education?
4: Look, I think the way to deal with it is by acknowledging that AI is here. And how do you incorporate it into the education process? I think, you know, colleges saying like you can't use AI is setting kids up for failure when they leave college. you know, if you look at Alpha School, Joe Lamont and some of the work that he's doing there, they've created an AI native charter school. In that school, the private school, they're able to show that they're able to get the same test scores with 2 hours of schooling, academic schooling every day. And the rest is based on really spending time on those life skills that are going to be incredibly important. So I think that it requires a reinvention of how we think about education. But I look at Alpha School as an example of something that, you know, is the art of the possible of what you can go do. If you can, and I think the hard part's going to be the institutions are going to be the slow ones to adapt to this. I mean, we're going into a world now, Brian, and, you know, we're in our 250th right now, and our founding fathers created this amazing system based on a Declaration of Independence, right? And that has taken us to where we are today. But now I think, you know, with AI, with what's going on geopolitically, what we're seeing with a sense of people looking for purpose, this is the opportunity for the mission generation, right, to build a system of interdependence. Because I think it's that interdependence that's going to be incredibly important if we're going to solve the problems that you're talking about. We need tech folks coming into government and feeling like they can come back out and then come back in or go to the education sector. Yeah. You know, we need that fluency. And instead, we've created systems where people go into one of these sectors and it's stay there for 30 years. But, and so I think AI enables us to break that down.
3: Well, the name of your book is The Mission Generation. Reclaim your purpose, rewrite success, rebuild our future. Arun Gupta, this has been a great conversation. Thanks so much.
4: Brian, thank you for having me. I really enjoyed it. Thank you.
3: Got it. Back in a moment.
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9: 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Expect a higher level of service. Peak delay showing up now. 15 southbound Cheyenne to Sahara. 15 north a bit slow approaching Trop. Southern Beltway delays on the westbound side. Gibson up to Green Valley Parkway. 11 north is bumper to bumper. Charleston through downtown. And slowdowns on 11 southbound from Cheyenne to the Rainbow Curve. HOV lanes continue to be blocked on both sides of 11 between South Rancho and Rainbow for a variety of work that includes sign installation and a bunch of wrong-way driver detection systems. Those HOV lanes are going to stay blocked through September. New injury accidents, Henderson, westbound Sunset at Valley Verde, and the southwest Flamingo at Durango. Mitch Kelly from the Air Supply Air Conditioning Traffic Center.
10: From the Fox 5 First Alert Weather Center, I'm meteorologist Kendall Kim. The heat is on. High pressure is strengthening across southern Nevada, allowing high temperatures across the Las Vegas Valley to climb today to around 105 degrees. From the Fox 5 First Alert Weather Center, I'm meteorologist Kendall Kim.
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16: We're all excited here. Everyone in New York is rooting for the Knicks. Well, almost everyone.
17: Abuse that's piling up online for Elmo. After he tried to be neutral about the NBA Finals, a Sesame Street star posted, "Elmo hopes both teams have fun."
16: You f***ing kidding me, Elmo? Today's Sesame Street is brought to you by the letter B for "you're a bitch." Surely Elmo's fellow New Yorkers responded to his wavering with our trademark grace and understanding.
17: New Yorkers didn't like that. They unleashed some fury on him, blasting Elmo as a traitor, telling him to pick a side. The city's transportation

0: Education Department even threatened, "Don't make us take this down, bro."
1: Happy Elmo? You're going to make the New York Department of Transportation leap into action and take that sign down 10 to 12 years from now.
2: Pretty funny. I watched the whole thing. It was pretty good. Yeah.
3: It was good.
2: Yeah.
3: I'm glad he took on Elmo.
2: Yes, he did. Needed. And then he went to the game. So he did have a show.
3: Oh, did you see him at the game?
2: No, they showed him at the game. They show all the celebrities. They'll show them on camera or them like Derek Jeter making a bunch of great plays. Then they show the guy. It was unbelievable. They had so many celebrities there. They had to just put him into groups.
3: But you were first, right?
2: You know what? I might have missed mine. I might have been in the bathroom when I was on.
3: Or that big security
2: line. Eric and Pete, could you find out if I was mentioned? Thanks.
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14: A new threat to Iran. I'm Chris Foster, Fox News. President Trump says he's close to ordering more military strikes, this time on infrastructure targets. There have been new strikes on military targets after the downing of a U.S. Army helicopter, and the president says peace talks are taking too long.
15: According to a senior White House official, the talks are still ongoing, and the president will continue exerting maximum pressure to force Iran into a deal. But according to the president's call with our colleague Trey Yinks this morning, that could mean more strikes. He said after Iran retaliated against the U.S. bases in Kuwait, Jordan, and Bahrain, he may keep going, quote. And he said they had a chance to sign a deal and survive. He says he's getting closer to targeting Iranian power plants and bridges because, in his view, Iran is tapping the U.S. along.
14: Fox's Jackie Heinrich at the White House. Microsoft co-founder Bill Gates is giving an interview to the House Oversight Committee for its Jeffrey Epstein investigation.
16: I hope my testimony is helpful to the work, important work of the committee to find justice for the victims.
14: Files made public by the Justice Department and the Epstein estate show the Gates and Epstein email, then spent time together. Gates says he knew nothing about Epstein's criminal activities and has apologized for the trouble the disclosures have caused his charitable organization. The family of a knife attack victim in Northern Ireland is calling for calm after violent anti-immigrant protests.
17: Hundreds of protesters, many with their faces covered, attacked police and burned vehicles, kicked in doors and broke windows of homes in a number of locations across Northern Ireland. This after video of the knife attack, which left one person with serious neck and head wounds, was widely seen. The Sudanese suspect was on a five-year visa seeking asylum.
14: That's Fox's Greg Palcott. Consumer price inflation comes in at 4.2%. That's the highest in 3 years. The Labor Department reports today up from 3.8% in April. 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
19: 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Expect a higher level of service. Got a crash on 11 southbound around the Rainbow Curve causing some trouble. Of course, adding to that, the HOV lanes are blocked between Rainbow and South Rancho for work, so things very slow back to Cheyenne on 11 southbound. 11 northbound bumper to bumper from the Charleston Curve through downtown. Mitch Kelly from the Air Supply Air Conditioning Traffic Center.
20: From the Fox 5 First Alert Weather Center, I'm meteorologist Kendall Kim. Southern Nevada now under a heat wave. A ridge of high pressure will continue to strengthen over Southern Nevada as we look at the next few days, allowing high temperatures to range between 5 to 10 degrees above seasonable averages, 105 towards 110 degrees. Your forecast highs in Las Vegas between today headed into your weekend. Limit that time outdoors, making sure that you're staying hydrated, using sunscreen, all helpful tips for this time of year. From the Fox 5 First Alert Weather Center, I'm meteorologist Kendall Kim.
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26: From high atop Fox News headquarters in New York City, always seeking solutions, never sowing division. It's Brian Kilmeade.
0: Hi, everyone. So glad you're there. It's the Brian Kilmeade Show coming your way. Ian O'Connor standing by, columnist at The Athletic, six-time New York Times bestseller. We'll break down what's happening with the World Cup. Of course, it's going to be 8 games here, but there's going to be 104 around North America. You got Mexico. Most of the games are here, and then you got Canada, too. The teams have basically arrived. Former Vice President Mike Pence will also be here. He'll be here via Zoom. He's got a brand new book out called What Conservatives Believe. And he also believes the president's not a traditional conservative. And I think we all agree with that. Before I get to Ian, let's get to the big three.
1: Number three.
2: To see the way those Knicks fans acted yesterday, last night after the loss. Riots at Bryant Park. Beating up Spurs fans, beating up each other. Oh, it broke my heart.
0: Dave Portnoy, a Barstool. New York fans, not the team, are embarrassing the city with their violent behavior outside the arena, attacking cops and Spurs fans, literally beating them up because they're wearing a jersey. That's not sports. That's not passion. That is criminal. They better straighten their act out, and we'll continue to preview game four. And this is the pivotal game of the series, no doubt.
1: Number two.
3: It's why we won last night with a huge margin. And we're just going to continue to do that. I'm going to continue to go out all over the state of Maine. I've held 83 town halls in the past 8 months. Susan Collins hasn't held one since I was in eighth grade.
0: Oh, wow. Yeah, that's why I like Graham Platner. He's just, there's nothing in his background that really I'd be averse to. Primary results from Tuesday. Yeah, we have it. No surprise, he won. In California, we are finally getting them in. The mayor's race and the governor's race has been determined. We'll try to explain it.
1: Number one.
4: I just spoke with President Trump, and following the U.S. strikes against Iran overnight and the Iranian missile attacks against U.S. forces in Bahrain, Kuwait, and Jordan, the president tells Fox News he may keep going and that he is getting closer to the targeting of Iranian power plants and bridges.
0: That is where we're at, and we're exchanging blows. This is as close as we got to full-blown war since the war went on pause. And that was Trey Yinks reporting on Fox and Friends with us. This morning, and we'll get just to update you real quick on that. We had an Apache helicopter that was tracked down by a drone. Thankfully, it didn't explode. They were able to, the chopper did go down. Both pilots survived. Next, we answered by going after them in four separate waves, all of which were successful. There were 21 straight hits. They, in turn, hit four of our bases, one in Bahrain, one in Kuwait. They took a shot at us over in Jordan. It looks like they had a hit on our fifth fleet over in Bahrain, but nothing serious. And the president says, okay, I've had enough. I might be ratcheting this up to go back to war. And just to update you, we did get a bad inflation number at 4.2%, and the markets responded by being down 467 points. We're still over 50,000. Now let's talk about the fun stuff. Ian O'Connor joins us now. Ian, your thoughts about game four and what we learned about the Spurs and Knicks.
5: What we learned about
0: game
5: Spurs,
0: three, Brian. I should say. My apologies.
5: Yeah, no problem, Brian. Game three told you that the Knicks are not playing the Atlanta Hawks, Philadelphia 76ers, or Cleveland Cavaliers anymore. This is a different animal, the Spurs. They are a 62-win team, a franchise, of course, with five NBA championships, the first one at the expense of the Knicks, the last time the Knicks were in the finals in 99. And when you have a 7'4", 7'5", megastar in Wembanyama, along with a lot of other good players. This Spurs team is a very serious threat that has to be dealt with for the Knicks to win their first championship in 53 years.
0: Here's how the last moment sounded. Cut as I met, the Knicks tried to get within two and they weren't able to. Cut 45.
6: Come on, y'all. Really? It's not
0: necessary. I'm sorry. Cut 46.
27: Stephon Castle. Huge free throw here. Oh, so clutch for Castle. The Knicks will use their final timeout. That makes it a four-point game. Brunson's looked like they're going to lob it. Nope, Ananobi. Corner three, fires away. Shot's no good. And the Spurs win. What a response from San Antonio. They do it again. An inspiring road win. And they are right back in the series. The Knicks lead cut 2-1.
0: There were so many challenges at the end. I think the Spurs, every time the Knicks went on a mini run, they would immediately call a timeout. They wanted to stop the long runs the Knicks had gotten throughout the playoffs.
5: Yeah, I remember at the beginning of the Cleveland series, the Eastern Conference Finals, the Cavaliers head coach Kenny Atkinson said, we have to halt the Knicks' momentum. And so the Knicks have been like a freight train through these playoffs, of course, the 13 straight victories. And I think it took the Spurs three games to halt their momentum and just make it a series now and put some series pressure on the Knicks tonight in the Garden. Knicks lose this game, and all of a sudden the Spurs are back in control of the series because it's a best of three at that point with the series at 2-2, and the Spurs would have two of the games at home. So this is a very, very critical game. I think the Knicks, in my mind, win this game and still hold on to control of this series. But the Spurs have some confidence now, so they're an even more dangerous opponent.
0: So just on the game itself, before we get into some of the violence surrounding it, Victor Wembanyama really took a shot at Jalen Brunson. And he seemed to have gotten away with it. They reviewed it and said it wasn't going to be upgraded at all. Here he is saying about the difference in this game. Cut 47.
9: What was better tonight about the late game execution?
10: Less mistakes, more control.
9: Said that game two was going to fuel you. How did it fuel you tonight?
10: I mean, in the way we see it, it's the little things. We were more serious, you know, with less mistakes, less turnovers. It's a whole.
0: Think he was better?
5: He was better. He didn't throw the ball away in the end like he did in San Antonio, which was really a not unforgivable mistake for a young player, but one that ultimately could end up costing them this series. That game was there to be won by the Spurs. But yes, he was better, and obviously better at the rim, the lob dunks. Those are things that they need from him to win this championship. And yeah, Wemby is, we've never seen anything like him, Brian. Obviously, you and I have seen a lot of great big men over the years in the NBA, but somebody with his kind of skill to be able to make a three-point shot from Steph Curry range, to do what he can do inside. And what I didn't know about him was he has that killer mentality. And of course, I mean that in a positive way. I had not seen enough of him to either know that one way or the other, but the hard shove of Brunson to the back of the head, that should have been upgraded to a flagrant one, in my opinion. Although I don't agree with Mike Brown, his attempt to blame the referees after game three. I think the Spurs outplayed the Knicks, won the game fairly and squarely, but that call in the first half should have been made. And I do think the league should have upgraded it to a flagrant one. The reason they didn't, in my opinion, is because it wasn't called a foul on the floor, one. And two, they don't want to put Wemby in a position where the next flagrant after that, he's suspended for a game. The league wants absolutely no part of that.
0: Well, I guess we'll see. What about Josh Hart and how he was knocked down by Cornette and the fact that they called a foul on Hart?
5: Hey, listen, you know, this is a become a physical series. And I think this Knicks team, Brian, is better than all the 90s teams I covered as a columnist for different outlets. However, those 90s teams were very physical. And I think that the Knicks need to bring that tonight. And the Spurs have brought it now, and they have a team that is not afraid of contact for sure. And I think the Knicks have shown they're not either. But I think somebody putting a body on Wemby tonight, not to hurt him or anything like that, but just to early in this game establish some toughness and physicality on the Knicks side of it, whether it's Josh Hart or it's coming from OG Anunoby, or somewhere else. Landry Shamet blasted Harrison Barnes in game one in a really nasty box out. I think that's the kind of play the fans, the city, and everyone else expect from the Knicks tonight, particularly early in the game.
0: So I don't know if you saw what happened, Ian, outside. You know, I went to a game, you worked it. So I went to the game just a fan. It took me 90 minutes, maybe more, to go two blocks. I've never seen such ridiculous security, four magnetometers, cops just standing there. Then on the way out was even worse. President was there, but they said they're going to mimic it again. They're torturing fans, having gone through that. But there were people there that weren't fans. They were there just to create havoc. And some of them were just beating up anybody with a Spurs jersey. Here's Carl Anthony Townsend with a message about to the fans about the fighting. Cup 43.
11: Carl, there's been some viral videos online with Spurs and Knicks fans getting into altercations in the streets. What is your message to NBA fans on being passionate about the NBA game, but also keeping respect for one another?
12: I mean, the game is built off respect and passion. You know, we want everyone to respect each other. We want everyone to enjoy basketball at its purest state. I mean, it's the NBA Finals. There's no better place to watch basketball. So, you know, leave the physicality to everyone on the court.
0: Your thoughts about what's going on?
5: Well, I was in San Antonio for the first two games, and I have to say the people there seemed very welcoming of all New Yorkers. There were Knicks fans wearing Knicks jerseys and hats everywhere. The Riverwalk, near the Alamo, you name it, Brian. And I don't know about you, but I did not hear or see any problems that were created by Spurs fans and the way they treated Knicks fans. And I think that New Yorkers should return the favor. I know we're talking about a very, very small percentage of Knicks fans who did some of these things, but you need to show

0: common decency and respect. And attacking somebody for their fandom, a jersey they're wearing, is, I said unforgivable before. That really is unforgivable.
1: What about the watch parties, Ian? Ian, the watch parties are getting out of control.
0: Yeah, and I think, I believe tonight there'll be a limited ticketed watch party, right? That's what the mayor wants. And the Garden, of course, was pushing back against the cancellation of the watch parties the way they were. But there was a fine line there, right? You want fans to really enjoy this, to savor possibly the first championship in more than half a century. But there needs to be some decency and some control there. And yeah, I think it had gone over the line. And certainly any attack on an individual wearing a Spurs jersey is just absolutely absurd and can't happen again. And so that needs to be policed.
1: What about the price of tickets? There's nothing to be done about it. Are you amazed at how much people are paying?
0: Yeah, and to sit and imagine if you were a Knicks fan who paid, I don't know, $9,000 to sit up at the top of the building to watch them lose. I mean, that hurts.
1: It'd take you 2 hours to get in and out.
0: Yeah, exactly. You know, and I can, when the President of the United States is there, I can live with that. I'm not sure how other, of course, I'm working, so it's a little different. And I didn't pay to get in the building, so it is, that's a lot different. But I'm surprised they're doing that again tonight with the President not there. But apparently they are. And once you're in the building, listen, I think that certainly the Knicks just got outplayed. That's the reason they lost. And tonight, hopefully for Knicks fans, it's a different story.
1: Yeah, here's what the President going, President Love going. I'm not sure how his review was mixed. Charlemagne the God, everyone's blaming him that the Knicks lost. Here's what Charlemagne the God said, Code 41.
2: Donald Trump wasn't responsible for the loss of the game, but he was responsible for the loss of joy that the New York Knicks fans had been feeling. One of the greatest things about this whole playoff run, this finals run, is watching the joy that Knicks fans have. I've never seen anything like it in New York City, okay? Not for the Yankees, not for the Giants. There's nothing like when the Knicks are winning. And Donald Trump came here yesterday and sucked the joy out of the city.
1: I don't think so. That stadium was nuts, but you tell me, Ian.
0: Well, listen, I think his presence in the building certainly changed the dynamic early, but no, he had nothing to do with them losing the game. And I also think that if the Knicks won, nobody would be talking really about his presence or impact on the game, and the joy would have been there, but they lost. So there's no joy in losing. As I wrote today in The Athletic, losing sucks. And so that will never change.
1: That was a great phrase, by the way, Ian. That's where you get paid the money.
0: Right. I wrote, losing sucks. It always has, and it always will. So Candace Buckner wrote a column. She's an unbelievable columnist, and she wrote a column on that for The Athletic. I think it's a valid viewpoint. And but to me, being in the building, vibe was different early. But had they won the game, it wouldn't have made really any difference. And I think that it was interesting to be there with the President there. You knew, now listen, 50% of the country's happy he's there, 50% is unhappy. The problem is, in a liberal crowd, like the Manhattan crowd, like you have at Madison Square Garden, it's not going to be 50-50. So the reception he got, to me, was not surprising at all. Yankee Stadium, 9/11, I was at that game. That split was more like 50-50. But in the Garden, it was not. But I think he had to know that going in. And that's the response he received.
1: Yeah, I think it was mixed. It reminded me of Tyson. When Tyson walked in the ring or walked out of the locker room, it just was loud. I'm like, wait, is he popular? Are they cheering? I never really got a sense after his first few bouts. He was such a spectacle. Like, when they saw him, I felt like I just got unbelievably loud. And for people to say he was booed loud in the Spurs, that's not possible. The Spurs were totally booed louder. And I thought the crowd was a real crowd. They weren't just rich people. They seemed to be traditional Knicks fans inside. Just as angry, and a lot of blue collar. I don't know if they got good season ticket deals. What do you think the World Cup's going to do? We're about to kick off on Thursday. The U.S. team opens up on Friday. What do you think this event's going to be like over the next few weeks?
0: I have no idea, because I've never covered one, and certainly here in the United States. I think it'll be a great sporting event. I think the country will embrace it, particularly if the American team does well and advances and maybe can get to the, what I would call the Elite Eight or quarterfinals. I think that's a big part of it. If that doesn't happen, maybe the enthusiasm for it is diminished a little bit. But yeah, I think it'll be a wonderful event. I'm scheduled to cover some matches. I don't know how many, but I think that's, in fact, I was supposed to go to Brazil, Morocco, but instead I'll be in San Antonio. I didn't realize the Knicks were going to be in the NBA Finals for the first time in 27 years. So I think that my son is a huge Manchester City fan. I want to see Erling Haaland play live. I'm scheduled to do that. So really through him, I discovered a greater or found a greater passion for soccer years ago. Once he became a Man City fan and we watched them all the time, it was really his generation and your son's generation is the first, in my opinion, in this country to gather on the weekends to watch soccer. I had never seen that before in this country. So I think it's going to be an epic event that Americans will embrace.
1: Non-soccer players are actually watching it. So, and Ian, we should, our sons were roommates in college, and they're still in touch today. Ian, thanks so much. I look forward to seeing you either at MetLife or at Madison Square Garden. Good luck. Thanks so much, Ian.
0: Thanks for having me, Brian. Look forward to it.
1: Back in a moment.
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12: This report is live in the Richard Harris Law Firm Traffic Center, just in case. New backups on the westbound Southern Beltway. You've got a crash past Green Valley Parkway to blame for that. The right lane taken away, and that's a construction zone, so there's really no place to move those vehicles. Again, that's 215 westbound past Green Valley Parkway. The other slow spot, 11 southbound, not because of the HOV lanes that are blocked, but because of a crash at the Rainbow Curve. Slowdowns back to Cheyenne. Get past that crash, you'll do just fine. Still a bit sluggish on 11 northbound heading through downtown. 15 south, much improved. Just a little bit of light braking from Charleston down to Sahara. Got a Henderson injury accident blocking right lanes on northbound Sunset at Valley Verde. It's Mitch Kelly from the Air Supply Air Conditioning Traffic Center.
13: From the Fox 5 First Alert Weather Center, I'm meteorologist Kendall Kim. The heat is on. High pressure is strengthening across southern Nevada, allowing high temperatures across the Las Vegas Valley to climb today to around 105 degrees. From the Fox 5 First Alert Weather Center, I'm meteorologist Kendall Kim.
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1: All right, welcome back, everybody. The President of the United States is talking about fixing the reflecting pool and getting Washington, D.C. ready. Getting it ready for 250. And it's really going to kick into gear in next week or two. They're going to have that huge, I guess, salute to America that's going to be opening up on the mall. And then they got the UFC fight on Sunday. That's going to be great. And there's going to be things to do all weekend, and hopefully people are going to D.C. I went to Boston over the weekend because we're doing this series on the oldest bars in America. And I went to two of them in Boston. I'll tell you, wherever you went, people were taking tours, whether it's the Boston Massacre or anything else. 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
22: Fox News, I'm Therese Crowley. President Trump tells Fox he's close to ordering more strikes against Iran's power plants and bridges, saying Iran had a chance to sign a deal and survive. Now they'll have to pay the price. With U.S. retaliation after Iran downed an Army Apache helicopter.
23: The president called it a miracle. This drone hits the Apache helicopter, lodges between the two pilots. It's on fire, and there's a massive amount of heat coming out of the drone, but it doesn't explode. And these pilots very quickly, within seconds, take the helicopter down into the sea.
22: Fox's Trey Yingston, Tel Aviv. Inflation hit the hottest since April of 23. CPI up half a point in May, 4.2% for the year. Billionaire Bill Gates tells House Oversight investigators he's deeply sorry for giving Jeffrey Epstein credibility, but denies any wrongdoing with the dead sex offender financier. 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
12: 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Expect a higher level of service. Got a new crash now on 11 northbound past Boulder Highway. That's blocking a left lane. Yeah, left lane's blocked by a crash on 11 southbound at Rainbow. That's been moved to the right shoulder. Things still a little bit slow through there. Remember, the HOV lanes are blocked on both sides of 11 between Rainbow and South Rancho for work until September. New problem on the Southern Beltway. A crash westbound past Green Valley Parkway has got the right lane taken away. That's a construction zone. No shoulder to move the vehicles to, so that right lane might be blocked for a time. Slowdowns all the way back to Gibson. Southwest crash eastbound Flamingo at Arville. Henderson, northbound Sunset at Valley Verde. I'm Mitch Kelly in the Air Supply Air Conditioning Traffic Center.
13: From the Fox 5 First Alert Weather Center, I'm meteorologist Kendall Kim. Southern Nevada now under a heat wave. A ridge of high pressure will continue to strengthen over Southern Nevada as we look at the next few days, allowing high temperatures to range between 5 to 10 degrees above seasonable averages, 105 towards 110 degrees. Your forecast highs in Las Vegas between today headed into your weekend. Limit that time outdoors, making sure that you're staying hydrated, using sunscreen, all helpful tips for this time of year. From the Fox 5 First Alert Weather Center, I'm meteorologist Kendall Kim.
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0: From his mouth to your ears, it's Brian Kilmeade.
1: Welcome back, everybody. The President of the United States signing a $70 billion funding bill for ICE and CBP. This is criminal. They had to wait this long. This should have been about 8 months ago. You know, they didn't like the crackdown on illegal immigrants in America. They didn't like Kristi Noem, and they decided we're going to fund the whole government. Do you realize they brought the budget through the normal budgetary process after the shutdown? They went through all 12 committees. They actually had a conference, and they passed it. Then they said, we're going to deny Border Patrol, and we're going to deny ICE any funding. So they passed it, left that out, and now they had to do a reconciliation bill to pass $70 billion on its own, which is going to fund it for the next 2 years. But should a Republican not win, ICE is in trouble and enforcement is going to be at risk. So that's what the president's signing right now. And they had to do it through reconciliation. You can do that because it's financially, because they're allowed to do it because it has to do with finance. Joining us now, former vice president, good friend of the show, Mike Pence. He has a brand new book out called What Conservatives Believe, Rediscovering the Conservative Conscience. Mr. Vice President, great to see you again.
2: Thank you, Brian. Thanks for having me on the Brian Kilmeade Show.
1: So one thing I have to say, out of everything you've seen, and you always see the budget impasses, you've been through shutdowns before. This is the craziest. And the inconvenience was unbelievable to the American people.
2: Well, it was characteristically generous on your part. It was incomprehensible. At a time that we have troops in harm's way, at a time that the president has rightly deployed the armed forces of the United States against the leading state sponsor of terror, that Democrats would actually hold up a bill funding Homeland Security. And I congratulate the president and the Congress for finding a way through the budget process to get it done today. It's signed. It's into law. But I expect the American people are going to remember this moment when election time comes around.
1: I hope so, because the president's numbers on immigration aren't as strong as they were when he was with you and then afterwards. And one of the reasons is people say they don't like the idea of the crackdown element of it. They want illegals out, but they don't necessarily like the optics of seeing the crackdown. Do you believe the administration was too aggressive in Minneapolis and some other places?
2: Well, look, we need to get dangerous criminal illegal aliens off the street. The men and women of Immigration and Customs Enforcement, ICE as it's known, are some of the most dedicated law enforcement officers in the country. But clearly there were issues. There was tragedy. Anytime you have a police involved shooting, it's tragic, deserves a thorough investigation. But I want to give Tom Homan all the credit in the world. By stepping in, engaging local and state law enforcement, not just in Minnesota, but around the country. And I think the reason why you hear less consternation, apart from the radical left, about immigration enforcement is because there was a course correction along the way. I really do fully support the efforts of our Border Patrol securing the southern border and of ICE in making sure that our families and our communities are safe.
1: So in your book, what conservatives believe, immigration is something that conservatives have been rallied around to, you know, crack down on the border and make sure you're here legally. Is there any give there for people that have been here 20, 30 years? You know, famously, Ronald Reagan made a mistake. He created asylum for everybody here, and Democrats promised they'd enforce the border. They never enforced the border, and we regretted it. But where do you stand when people, farmers, who are the base of your party in many cases, say, hey, I've had this family working for me forever. The paperwork's never been done right. Is there any pathway for people that have been here and not broken the law?
2: Well, before I get to that, thanks for mentioning my book. We came out last week with the book, What Conservatives Believe, because I believe that the change is in the air in politics in America. The Democratic Party has been overrun by the progressive left that embraces socialism, embraced open borders, and policies quite antithetical to American principles. But as you've reflected, particularly with regard to foreign policy, Brian, there's also a new threat to the conservative agenda that's defined the Republican Party from Reagan all the way through the Trump-Pence years. And that's from a populist right that would embrace isolationism, protectionism, marginalize values. And is often, the populist right is often defined by grievances instead of solutions. And in my book, I talk about the importance of support for law enforcement from our neighborhoods to our borders. But also I talk about the fact, I think the four most powerful words in the Declaration of Independence are that all men are created equal. And Republicans have always been about the vision of America as a nation that embraces legal immigration. Look, I give President Trump's new administration all the credit in the world for securing our southern border, as well as extending those tax cuts and taking the fight to Iran. But on this issue, I know that had we had a second administration together, that we were already planning to fix a broken immigration system and do it on the basis of merit, Brian. That's the governing principle here. With chain migration and the system that we have today, we don't have an immigration system that works for people that want to come here legally or a system that works for the American people. And so I think it's in need of reform, repair. We'll leave the larger issues of how that's sorted out for people that are here illegally, but I remind people that even during our administration together, President Trump put on the table an offer to regularize the status of so-called dreamers who had been brought to this country illegally as children. I think there is room for progress here. Democrats, we know their solution is an open border, Brian, but conservatives owe principled solutions to the American people. And that's a lot about my book, What Conservatives Believe is All About.
1: So let's just go over to foreign policy. You brought it up, and we're talking about Iran. It looks like we hit them in four separate waves. They came back and hit our bases in the Gulf states, and the president essentially made it clear that the talks aren't moving quick enough. We're going to be doing something else. Indications are from people close to the administration that we could be hitting them very hard today, and in a good day is 400 separate hits, 400 strikes a day. Would you like to see us to go back to that, or do you want to see us continue to talk?
2: Brian, I think President Trump's decision last year to strike nuclear facilities in Iran and to unleash the armed forces of the United States in Operation Epic Fury was historic. It was time. And it had to be done. And I personally want to commend you for your clarion voice on behalf of the president's leadership, as well as the extraordinary effort that our troops have done in the field. In 4 months, they took down 13,000 military sites in
1: weeks.
2: Iran.
1: Yeah.
2: Excuse me, 4 weeks. I will tell you, I believe they need to finish the job. I am not surprised by the ongoing aggression by the mullahs in Tehran against our allies in the region, and now with an Apache helicopter going down. I know we struck back in a limited way, but I think the time has come for the president to do what he did when we inherited the ISIS caliphate's remnants from the Obama administration. It was, believe it or not, it was that same general known as Raisin Kane, who was in the field in Iraq, who said to the president, look, this can either take years under the rules of engagement that Obama set up to defeat ISIS, or if you change the rules of engagement, we can get the job done in months. And they did. They took down the ISIS caliphate. I have no doubt in my mind that our armed forces can open that strait, can take down the offensive capabilities of Iran, eliminate their ballistic missile program, and achieve peace and stability in the region on our terms. And I hope, and I literally have prayed for the president and for our troops to be able to do just that.
1: Yeah, I know they're going to hit our Gulf states, and the Gulf states are telling the president, hey, try to talk this out, because we're not sure we can block these drones. They can handle the rockets, but not the drones. So the president's got to balance that out, plus the oil. You saw inflation at 4.2% right now. Oil's up slightly today, and the market's down 500 points. When you're making decisions like this, does that all factor in?
2: Well, it all factors in for a president. You know, I was at the table when the president was being briefed on a decision to strike the head of the Iranian Revolutionary Guard, Qasem Soleimani. You weigh all of the, you know, the collateral consequences that could occur, but at the end of the day, as President Trump demonstrated in Operation Epic Fury and in Operation Midnight Hammer and during our years, he is a commander-in-chief willing to act and to allow the greatest military in the history of the world to prosecute our interest and the interest of our allies. I think it's time. Look, will it be difficult? Sure. But there's an old saying, Brian, that one does not make peace with one's enemy.
1: Yeah.
2: One makes peace with one's defeated enemy. And by all indications, whatever remains of the Iranian leadership is not acting like they feel defeated quite yet. I think it's time for the armed forces of the United States to go in there and take down their military capability. And really, I hope create the conditions in the country for so many good people in Iran that have gone to the streets over the last 15 years, including earlier this year, to reclaim their freedom and their country.
1: No doubt about it. And let's say out of the 90 million, 89 million want freedom, and some are getting paid by the government and don't want something different. I want to bring you to domestic politics. First off, Mr. Vice President, are you thinking about running in 28? And when would you make that decision if you were?
2: You know, I don't have any aspiration to go back into active politics, Brian. As that Luke Combs song says, I think I flew that rocket about as far as it'll fly. I mean, my calling right now is simply to champion the conservative principles that drew me to the Republican Party. I'm one of those people that joined the Republican Party during the years of Ronald Reagan. And I didn't join because Ronald Reagan was a great communicator. I joined because he communicated great things, commitment to freedom, to limited government, to a strong defense, to the right to life and traditional values. And as I write in my new book, our administration together and the new Trump administration has largely hewed to that agenda. But the populist right has had some success. The stops and starts with Ukraine, the introduction of price controls, nationalization of American businesses, of course, broad-based tariffs. But beyond that, I think marginalizing the right to life, as has occurred in this administration, is deeply troubling to millions of pro-life Americans. The advent of the abortion pill, the lack of action on that. We were part of the most pro-life administration in American history, but the populist right, in a never-ending effort to embrace what they perceive to be popular, has prevailed on many in and around this administration to move on from that issue. But I think the cause of life is the calling of our time.
1: So there's a guy that's running, wants to beat Susan Collins, who's much tougher than everybody thinks, keeps winning, the last Republican in the Northeast. And his name is Graham Platner. So he has got a pass that it almost seems, he's not only a terrible candidate, seems like an absolutely terrible person. Appreciate his service, but when you walk out of your service and you have a Nazi tattoo, I don't know how much I appreciate it. And yet Democrats have stood by him. Bernie Sanders, Elizabeth Warren, Ro Khanna, who they all want to be, at least Ro Khanna wants to be president. Listen to his explanation after he won last night, cut 27.
3: I was up in Maine. There were huge crowds. I think the key issue today is the anti-war platform. I mean, on a day we're retaliating against Iran, Graham Platner is running saying, I served three tours of duty and I'm opposed to these foreign wars. And he's also going to take on Susan Collins in terms of being putting Kavanaugh on the court and rolling back women's rights and cutting health care. And that's why he's resonating.
1: And he's also an avowed socialist who said at one point he's a communist. How is this matchup going to go down?
2: Well, as I said in my book, you know, that for those 50 years, the contest between the conservative Republican Party and the Democratic Party was between conservatism and liberalism, a traditional liberalism. But today, the Democratic Party is dominated by the progressive left, openly embracing socialism, electing a socialist and even communist mayor in the nation's largest city. I wrote the book because I think in some measure Republicans have lost their way, but Democrats have lost their minds. And with regard to that candidate in Maine, look, I haven't always agreed with every stand Susan Collins has taken. She during our administration and during the new Trump administration, she charts her own course, which has been very popular with people in Maine. Beyond all of the salacious allegations about Graham Plattner, I have to tell you that demeaning our troops, demeaning wounded warriors as he's done publicly, and even ridiculing an American hero like Chris Kyle, the late American sniper that universally admired in this country, I think speaks to a character that I honestly believe the people of Maine will make the right choice and send Susan Collins back to a Republican majority in the U.S. Senate.
1: And it might be their only path to getting the Senate back would be to take Maine. And they might have blown it by this guy. Who knows? They might even pull him back. Thanks so much. Appreciate it, Mr. Vice President. Congratulations on your book. It's called What Conservatives Believe, Rediscovering the Conservative Conscience. What a perfect Father's Day gift. Thank you. I hope to see you again.
2: Thank you, Brian. Thanks for having me on the Brian Kilmeade Show.
1: You got it. Back in a moment.
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9: 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Crash on 215 westbound past Green Valley Parkway has the right lane blocked with delays all the way back to Gibson. 111 north past Boulder Highway's off to the left. Seeing slowdowns on 11 southbound Cheyenne to Jones and 15 south Charleston to Sahara. Southwest crash eastbound Flamingo at Arville. East side southbound Lamb at Charleston. Mitch Kelly from the Air Supply Air Conditioning Traffic Center.
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10: From the Fox 5 First Alert Weather Center, I'm meteorologist Kendall Kim. The heat is on. High pressure is strengthening across southern Nevada, allowing high temperatures across the Las Vegas Valley to climb today to around 105 degrees. From the Fox 5 First Alert Weather Center, I'm meteorologist Kendall Kim.
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13: Good morning, Vegas. 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

0: show that's real. 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
1: So California's, it looks like they got their finalists, Xavier Becerra and Steve Hilton. It's taken them 2 weeks. 2 weeks. And now we have find Shane, Spencer Pratt is out. One of the most exciting candidates since Trump. And really learned the issues, and it's such a waste. And I'm not saying I know for sure that there was underhanded things going on, but just the fundamentals just lead to distrust by the process. Even Becerra said they have to cut the count the votes quicker. Listen to him, cut 33.
2: If we all voted a lot earlier, so that we don't end up having that big backlog at the end, it probably would help every county process the votes faster.
1: Well, he's a knucklehead. Because you want to vote earlier? How about a mail-in ballot? Mail-in ballots have to be in earlier. And if they're not there by election day, they don't count. You make that rule. Steve Hilton on that. Cut 34.
3: It's the same system that can't count votes, that can't build a train after 10 years and billions of dollars, that can't clear the homeless after $24 billion spent, that can't get anything right.
1: It's true. Don't forget, One Nation is going to be Sunday at 10 o'clock. And go to BrianKilmeade.com. See me in Pensacola July 11th. And, of course, Westbury Music.

0: 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It's going to be a great event. Clearwater, Florida, will also be in Jacksonville, Florida as well.
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10: Another warning to Iran. I'm Lisa Brady, Fox News. President Trump just telling reporters,
11: "Well, we're going to be attacking them very hard."
10: He says the U.S. has the right to resume fighting after the downing of a U.S. helicopter near the Strait of Hormuz, prompting U.S. strikes on military targets.
11: "We hit them hard yesterday, and we're going to hit them again hard today, in case you miss it, in case you don't turn on your television set. And we'll see what happens with the deal. We're really close to a deal, but they keep tapping us along. They keep playing us for suckers."
10: The president's still urging Iran to make a deal. Iran responding to yesterday's U.S. strikes with its own strikes around the Middle East. The president speaking in the Oval Office as he signed $70 billion in funding for ICE and border protection, separated from the rest of DHS funding.
11: "For more than 100 days, congressional Democrats tried to block all funding for the Department of Homeland Security in a reprehensible attempt to throw open the borders of the United States of America."
10: Democrats in Congress still pushing for immigration enforcement reform. Bill Gates goes behind closed doors with a House panel investigating Jeffrey Epstein.
12: Microsoft founder Bill Gates told reporters ahead of his interview with House Oversight he was glad to appear voluntarily.
13: "I hope my testimony is helpful to the important work of the committee to find justice for the victims."
12: Within the Epstein files are emails Epstein appears to have written to himself referencing Gates, including one about extramarital affairs. Oversight Committee Chairman James Comer told reporters,
14: "That email is definitely going to be addressed. I mean, I think that everybody in America has questions about that email."
12: Gates has said allegations made in that email are false, that while he did have extramarital affairs, none were with Epstein survivors.
10: Fox's Jessica Rosenthal. Gates has also said he did not know about Epstein's criminal activities. America is listening to Fox News.
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1: 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Trouble on both sides of the Southern Beltway now. You've got a crash on the eastbound side at the 15 interchange. Reports of a center lane blocked. A couple of right lanes taken away by a crash on westbound 215 between Green Valley Parkway and St. Rose Parkway. Slowdowns on 11 southbound heading around the Rainbow Curve where you lose the HOV lanes to work. Motorcycle accident still affecting southbound Lamb at Charleston. I'm Mitch Kelly in the Air Supply Air Conditioning Traffic Center.
2: From the Fox 5 First Alert Weather Center, I'm meteorologist Kendall Kim. The heat is on. High pressure is strengthening across southern Nevada, allowing high temperatures across the Las Vegas Valley to climb today to around 105 degrees. From the Fox 5 First Alert Weather Center, I'm meteorologist Kendall Kim.
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11: All right, let's do it. 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
12: Yeah.
11: First off, congrats to Grant Plattner. Broke the glass ceiling.
12: Yeah.
13: He did, yeah.
11: First dude with a Nazi tattoo.
13: Yes.
11: To win a U.S. Senate nomination.
13: Probably not the first person who sexted before.
11: No.
12: Oh, no, not even by a long shot, no.
13: But proficiently sexted.
12: Yeah.
11: Vanity Oysterman. Maybe the first.
12: Wow, yeah, what are they calling him? Oyster Fuhrer?
13: Yes, yes, I saw that. I did. Yeah. Oyster Fuhrer.
11: Oh, my goodness. Dude, with everything around this guy, and of course, it's not a surprise that he won in Maine last night.
13: He wasn't running against anybody.
11: But as far as ABC...
14: We are turning now to the high-stakes primary in Maine, where Democratic Senate candidate Grant Plattner won his party's nomination despite facing scrutiny over his personal conduct with women and claims of anti-Semitism.
11: Claims.
12: Claims?
13: That's the thing, right? Yes. Claims. That's the buzzword. Yeah. I heard that it was on NBC this morning too. Same thing.
11: Nazi tattoo.
13: Claims of anti-Semitism.
11: He didn't know.
12: Yeah, right.
11: Please. God. Yeah.
13: You can't hate these people enough.
11: No, you can't. But of course, a lot of talk as far as the news cycle. It was the case in Texas.
12: Yeah.
11: With Carmelo Anthony.
12: Yeah.
13: Yeah.
12: Found guilty of murder for stabbing and killing Austin Metcalf at a track meet because he wouldn't leave the tent. Carmelo wouldn't leave a tent where he wasn't supposed to be. And he's been sentenced to 35 years in prison. And, I mean, people are trying to make this into a civil rights thing. It's like, wait a minute. It's not, you know, Jim Crow 2.0 to say that you can't stab someone in the heart.
11: Okay, just so I get this straight. So this dude goes in the other team's tent, says it, well, it was because of the rain, except it wasn't raining when he went in the tent.
12: Yeah.
11: Okay. And then he's asked to leave, and he says no, and then calls the other guy a female dog. Mm-hmm. Okay. And what are you going to do? And then touch me, see what happens, as his other hand is hidden that has a knife in it.
12: Mm-hmm.
11: Okay. And so whether Austin Metcalf pushed him or just grabbed his shoulders, whatever, then he comes in with knife.
12: Yes.
11: Okay, and that's defending yourself?
12: Right.
11: You're the antagonist. If you're just looking at this, color should have nothing to do with this. No. But the race hustler's got a race hustle.
12: Oh, of course.
13: Well, it's their livelihood.
12: Also,
11: of course.
12: Outside of the Collin County Courthouse yesterday, it was about 100 people or so, I think, that were out there. Most of them Free Carmelo people.
13: yeah.
12: Seriously.
11: It's laughable.
12: It is laughable.
13: When they were chanting that, I'm like, are you got to be kidding me? Free Carmelo?
11: Wow.
12: They wanted to make it all about race because Carmelo's black, Metcalf was white. And, yeah, there were people trying to do the whole, like, Trayvon Martin, if I had a son, he would look like me kind of thing.
13: Yeah.
11: Oh, my goodness. All right, roll the audio. Here we go.
8: What do you want us to do? What do you want us to do at this point? What? I'm lost for it. I don't know what to do.
11: What do you mean?
8: I got five boys. I don't know what. I ain't got nothing to tell them no more. You can't walk away no more.
11: What? What? You can't walk away no more.
12: Yes, you can.
11: If he would have walked away, he wouldn't be in jail.
12: Right.
11: It's, what do you mean? I don't know what to tell him. You can't be that dumb.
12: Yeah.
11: But maybe you are. I don't know.
12: Yeah, don't go looking for a fight, and then when somebody starts pushing back, don't stab them to death.
11: Yeah, it's pretty simple.
13: Why are we bringing Mo into this?
11: Oh my goodness, I've seen different black conservatives talking about how black culture failed this kid in a number of different ways, and it's part of that, you know, bravado and looking to be the antagonist and, you know, no impulse control, all these different things that get celebrated and thinking you can just get away with it. And then shock of all shocks when, you know, you have a jury that just hears the evidence and says, yeah, of course the guy's guilty. It didn't take him that long to figure it out.
13: Yeah, they deliberated for like 4 minutes.
11: And for all of the race hustlers, how do you explain the black witnesses for the prosecution?
12: Yeah.
11: Saying the guy's guilty. Oh, what, are they the new, what, black face of white supremacy? Right. You morons?
12: Right.
11: Give me a break. People are so exhausted with this nonsense. Man, and then Jasmine Crockett's at it?
12: Oh, yeah, of course. Jasmine Crockett's got to get out there because, you know, she's not going to be in Congress much longer, and she failed in her Senate bid. So she got online and gave her thoughts on Carmelo Anthony being found guilty of murder. And here's what she had to say.
11: So this is almost like a job application
12: for
11: future race hustler, and this is to pass the test, I guess?
12: Yes, pretty much.
11: Okay.
9: I mean, can we just be real about this? Like, Who's, I mean, like, why are you rolling up on somebody and being like, get out?
11: Oh, we're talking ghetto again.
13: Yep. Rolling up on somebody.
11: Good job, Jasmine. Well done so far.
9: Like, correct. This is, to me, this is the culture that is being instigated. Yeah. Mostly because of, like, you know, y'all know how we say on the internet, don't let your president get you f***ed up, right? Like, because people get real bold with us right now, like, you know, and this whiteness and this replacement theory crap that they on and all of this kind of stuff. And it's like, oh, we the victim.
11: Whoa.
12: It's not that deep. A kid stabbed another kid in the heart at a track meet.
13: And killed him.
12: This is not... What this has nothing to do with Donald Trump. It has nothing to do with politics. It's murder. That's it.
11: So, in other words, you're saying if you're Whitey in this situation, you just take it like a bitch, okay? You're just supposed to take it because that's what the new rules are.
12: I don't get it, man.
11: No, it's common sense. Jeez.
13: Yep.
11: That's absolutely disgusting. And the other thing is, none of us are surprised.
12: No.
11: Because you're conditioned to it now.
13: Actually, I thought there would be more turmoil than there actually has been.
11: Well, there was a police presence.
12: Yeah, the cops were ready. I mean, that's one. As I understand it, that's one of the reasons why, even though they had the verdict in hand at 2 o'clock local time, they waited, what, half an hour, 40 minutes or so to put it out there because they wanted to make sure that Texas State Troopers and local police were in place in case this crowd got out of control.
11: Yeah. Man, we'll get into it later because we've got other stories to cover. As far as Austin Metcalf's dad, what he said yesterday. Wow. I mean, yeah, some people said he went scorched earth. I don't blame him.
13: Yeah.
11: I don't blame him.
13: Son died.
11: Yes. David, yesterday you had the story out of Northern Ireland, Belfast, where a dude attempted to behead another dude.
12: Yeah. Motive unclear, though.
11: Yeah, even though this was a, quote, immigrant from Sudan,
12: yeah,
11: I think everybody knew what was going on there, and it was predicted that, you know, there was going to be some unrest.
12: Mm-hmm.
11: Yes. You want to just hear the Fox report of this story?
12: Yeah.
11: Because the old riot happened last night, and this is what happens.
10: There was mayhem on the streets of Belfast, Northern Ireland, last night, with a very anti-immigrant bent. Masked and hooded men burning families out of their homes, setting on fire stores and other businesses, torching numerous vehicles, including buses, and attacking police. All sparked by the brutal stabbing by a 30-year-old Sudanese man, Hali Al-Udeed, of a 44-year-old resident of Northern Ireland. The victim badly injured in the face and neck. The assailant charged with attempted murder. Bystanders getting involved. The video widely seen. While the attack is currently not being treated as terrorism, what has spurred the violence is the suspect made his way to Northern Ireland from Ireland, a member of the European Union, and was on a five-year visa seeking asylum. Again, in many cases last night, immigrants, including entire families, were specifically targeted. Here's what a top Northern Ireland official had to say.
11: There you go.
15: Nothing can justify the violence that we saw on the streets of Northern Ireland last night with masked thugs trying to burn and intimidate people out of their homes.
11: Yes. And I understand it can't be justified. You shouldn't do that.
13: No.
11: But this is also predictable.
12: Yeah.
11: Because all these different people have felt like our leaders have failed us. Mm-hmm. You let our country be overrun by absolute thugs.
13: Well, you feel like you're backed into a corner and there's only one way out, and that's through violence.
11: Yes, and it's like, okay, we've got to do something about this problem. And here's the thing. When left to some people's own devices, they're going to do what they did.
12: Well, also, it's not like it's unheard of for Irish people to go off the rails.
11: Well, yeah, dude.
12: Mean, that's the thing.
11: Yeah.
12: I mean, it's not justifiable. And I think, look, there are probably, I mean, I'm assuming there are immigrant families in there who had absolutely nothing to do with any sort of violence who were targeted. And that's unconscionable.
11: Yeah.
13: When you feel like the people you elected don't have your best interests at heart anymore.
11: Correct.
13: Yeah. And when you feel like you're trapped, there's nothing you can do.
11: And they're siding with criminals.
13: Yes.
11: Yeah. And that's what happens. I mean, again... You shouldn't be surprised when it does happen. That doesn't mean you're justifying it.
13: No, it's terrible. It shouldn't happen. No.
11: No. But
13: I mean, to not see this coming, you're just naive.
11: Well, there's more to the report. Hang on. Let's get to it.
10: This to flare up in the UK in response to a crime often believed to have been caused by an immigrant. In fact, there was unrest last night across the UK, even here in London. Critics complain the anger is due to lax policies here and in other European countries regarding immigration, amid calls for a tightening up of who gets into the country. Even Elon Musk posting a call for protest and a change in policies.
11: Yes. I think they changed his name from Musk to Mux.
13: Yeah.
11: Yes. So there you have it.
13: Mm-hmm. Well, he translated.
11: Do you think Hunter Biden's going to run for president? I'm switching gears to something that's kind of weird, but somewhat comical.
12: I wonder, but so. The Democrat Party will never allow that to happen or allow that to be successful. They will tear him down. They
11: probably
12: are so,
11: so
12: sick of the Bidens right now.
11: Well, and Joe's got the book he said coming out in September. They're like, no, yeah. We don't want a Joe Biden tour when we're trying to win the midterms.
12: Yeah.
11: But did you see his post, Hunter Biden's post to social media?
12: Uh-uh.
11: Oh, my goodness.
13: I did not.
11: Where he's saying, like, he's grateful for crack? Just roll it.
16: Only way that you get to true gratitude is to be grateful for all of it. I'm grateful that I was a crack addict. I get to approach you, and you get to see all of me. You get to see the nude pictures. You get to see all of it in wild technicolor, completely nude, literally completely nude. In the public square. I've just broken down every barrier that you could possibly have to find a connection with me.
11: And then there's this weird pause that goes on, and then he says,
16: "That's beautiful.
11: It's beautiful." What?
13: That's a weird thing to say. The naked pictures of him are beautiful?
12: I guess.
11: Well, it's beautiful that you could just, you know, transparency, I guess.
13: You think he's Madonna?
11: But it's this weird thing.
13: Yeah.
11: You can have gratitude without being grateful for your addictions, how they hurt other people. That's really odd.
12: He's on his Eat, Pray, Love tour, man. That's what he's doing.
13: There you go.
11: Oh, gosh. Yeah. Yeah, man, there's a lot going on today, just far as news in general. and some of the outrageous statements out of Texas with that Carmelo Anthony trial.
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8: And now, the five stories we're watching today.
9: One, two, three, four, five.
10: All right, number five. The Democrats in Maine have nominated a Nazi named Graham Plattner to be their Senate candidate. How do you like
11: that?
10: Yeah,
11: that's
10: wow.
11: Fantastic.
10: I want somebody to ask one of these commentators who's supporting him, hey, what about all those years that you said that Donald Trump was sending secret hand signals to white supremacists because he used the OK sign?
8: Well, he knew what the OK sign was. See, Graham Plattner didn't know he got a Nazi tattoo.
11: See, there you go.
10: Number four, Carmelo Anthony sentenced to 35 years in prison for murdering Austin Metcalf at a high school track meet in North Texas. Number three, President Trump telling Fox News this morning he's close to ordering new strikes against Iran, targeting the country's power plants, and more following that helicopter being taken down near the Strait of Hormuz. Number two, President Trump also touting the U.S. naval blockade of Iran, saying on Truth Social, quote, nothing gets through unless we want it to. It's a steel wall, plenty of oil, it's getting out. Praise be to Allah.
11: Oh, boy.
10: Whatever. And then number one, another reason why I think a lot of people are getting really, really anxious right now about Iran. Inflation rose 4.2% year over year last month, the highest in 3 years and in line with expectations. And I know I've heard people saying not as bad as Joe Biden. True. So what?
11: That's what you measure things by.
10: Yeah, right. Not as bad as Joe Biden.
8: Joe Biden.
10: Really? Wow.
8: I know.
11: It's an improvement.
10: Yeah, that's not an argument that wins people over.
11: No.
10: All right, those are the top five stories that we're watching today. 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
8: I saw this survey where 1 in 10 adults say they've missed a once-in-a-lifetime moment because they were looking at their phone.
11: Yeah.
8: Now, they don't say exactly what that once-in-a-lifetime moment would be. Like a birth of a child or something?
11: Well, maybe baby's first step or...
8: Maybe.
11: You know, I mean, things like that.
8: That could be.
11: Kids first hitting a little league game.
8: I was thinking baseball, man, because I can't tell you how many times that I'm at a game and some kid... Good base hit, you know, and you hear the applause. Oh, way to go, you know. And the mom would be like, what happened?
11: Yeah.
8: Well, he got a hit. Oh, well, get your head out of your phone.
11: Right, yeah.
8: I mean, dude, I'm checking the phone, you know, other people. When your kid's up, you can't give your attention just to that time?
11: Probably didn't know her kid was coming up,
8: though. Oh, boy. Yeah. 46% admit they scrolled during situations where they should have been present, like a birthday party or a family gathering or while sightseeing. That seems odd.
11: Well, didn't we just have a story the other day about a guy who was scrolling when he was supposed to be having intimacy with his wife?
8: I didn't see that story.
11: I thought we had that story this week. Yeah, I remember it. Yeah, he's like...
8: Have you seen that story, David?
10: I don't remember that story.
8: Yeah. That's your solo project that you didn't bring into the show.
11: Maybe it was me who did it. I don't know.
8: You're scrolling during intimacy?
11: No, I'm just saying that was... No, the story said the guy was, and she was upset by it.
8: Yeah. I don't blame her.
11: She kind of glances out of the side of her eye, and there he is, going through his phone.
8: Well, at the same time... She might have to step her game up a little. This is the Markley, Van Camp, and Robin show. I'm not trying to blame the victim here.
11: No, I know.
8: I'm really not.
10: It's also your responsibility to keep the other person engaged, I would say. Yes. If you're not more interesting than TikTok, well, TikTok's going to win. Sorry, honey.
8: I'd hate to think that you were bringing your A game to that. Well, and he's like, ah. What's on the phone?
10: Hold on, I got to check a couple emails.
11: Hang on.
8: Oh, my gosh.
11: No, stay right where you are. I'll be right back.
8: Oh, goodness. All right, I mentioned some quotes coming out of Texas after the Carmelo Anthony trial.
11: Yeah.
8: Again, shouldn't be surprised, but we'll get to them. I'll just say that. And around a What's Your Story is coming right up.
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13: Fox News, I'm Gianna Gelosi. Iran's downing of an American helicopter prompting a fiery U.S. response. President Trump signaling he's fed up, and he told Fox he may hit Iran even harder, targeting the country's power plants and bridges.
14: He told me he may keep going and is even getting closer to targeting Iranian power plants and bridges because President Trump says the Iranians are tapping the U.S. along at the negotiating table.
13: That's Fox's Trey Yinks in Tel Aviv. Inflation hitting a high we haven't seen in years.
15: The consumer price index rose last month. The 4.2% annual pace is the largest increase since April of 2023. Excluding food and energy, core CPI rose 2.9% for the year ending in May.
13: That's Fox's Ginny Cosola in the California governor's race set. Democrat Javier Becerra, Steve Hilton will face off. 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

0: The Markley, Van Camp, and Robin Show. I'm Jamie Markley, the Gen Xer. David Van Camp, the millennial. The sexy boomer, that's Scott Robbins. Mm-hmm. So black lives do not matter in Collin County. All right, who said that?
1: That was Dominique Alexander. 5 years in prison for stabbing Austin Metcalf in the heart and killing him. Well, Dominique Alexander was outside the Collin County courthouse as the verdict came down.
0: Okay.
2: What this process did is shown that black lives do not matter in Collin County.
0: How?
3: I don't get that.
0: You just say it. Okay, all right.
2: It showed us that time and time in American history, it has shown us to remove emotions from yet the law.
0: What?
2: This trial showed that it put emotions over the law. After Trayvon Martin and so many countless names, it has shown us that black life is not safe in Collin County.
0: Not safe? It was the white kid that was killed.
1: Yeah. That.
0: What are you talking about?
3: Yeah. Yeah, that's kind of bass-ackwards.
0: But yeah. I mean, I don't want to make fun of somebody. Does he have some sort of handicap?
1: No. No, he doesn't.
0: Okay. All right, then we can say that's idiotic.
1: Yes, it is. Completely idiotic.
0: There are a lot of people that just don't buy this anymore, though.
3: No. Well, no. Particularly as silly as that is. I mean...
0: But and I know social media is not the real world.
3: No.
0: I know it's not. But, man, there are plenty of black citizens on social media saying, stop it. This is stupid. You're making everyone look like idiots.
3: Well, stupid is dangerous. It's very dangerous, this kind of talk.
0: How so?
3: Well, because there's the idea that we can take matters into our own hands. We're going to have to because they're not going to protect us.
0: Yeah, that's been around for a while.
3: I mean, it's just adds to the whole damn racial division, too.
1: Yeah.
3: Because it doesn't matter.
1: The one silver lining, and I'm gonna try to be the ray of sunshine here.
0: Wow, this is something new.
1: As in
0: do we have the brass band?

0: we can break out. David is trying to be the ray of sunshine.
1: I know.
2: As much as people have tried to turn this into some sort of, you know, civil rights issue instead of just one teenager stabbing and killing another teenager at a track meet, where, yeah, you're going to go to prison for that. No duh. Forget yes. about race. Race has nothing to do with any of this. The fact that there were so many people trying to make this a big deal and only about 100 people showed up outside of the courthouse yesterday.
1: Yeah.
2: And you don't have just a ton of people in mainstream media coming out. I mean, you've got the usual suspects who are going to just be racial arsonists no matter what, who are spouting off about sure. this. But you don't have, you know, the push for a national conversation about this, because most reasonable people, I would say all reasonable people,
1: yes, all reasonable
2: who
1: people
2: who are watching this or who know this case, understand that it's not that deep. It's a horrible tragedy. But there was a kid who stabbed another kid, was arrested immediately after.
1: Yes. Said, I did it.
2: Yeah. There was never a doubt that he stabbed and killed this kid.
1: And here's the other thing, David. If you change the races of these two individuals, would your mind be changed at all?
2: No.
1: Of course not.
2: You can't stab someone in the freaking heart.
1: Now, ask yourself the same question of the protesters.
2: Mm-hmm.
1: Now, would their minds change?
2: Oh, yeah.
1: I'll bet you anything it would.
2: Oh, for sure.
1: And that tells you everything you need to know. Pretty much. All right, you got a clip from a left-wing activist? This is always fun.
2: Yeah, Chris Newman is the legal director for some organization called the National Day Laborer Organizing Network. Well, they wanted to ensure that illegal aliens get government unemployment rather payments. Because why not? Representative Brandon Gill, he's very good at this.
3: Oh, he is.
2: And he just wanted to ask Mr. Newman about this.
1: Okay.
4: Should illegal aliens receive taxpayer-funded unemployment benefits?
5: It's not an area of my expertise either. My concern primarily is
4: your organization
5: that I work with
4: promoted a petition telling Governor Newsom
5: Mr.
4: to sign
5: Chairman,
4: AB 2847. This is your organization, the
5: Mr.
4: National
5: Chairman.
4: Day Laborers Organizing Network. AB 2847 will provide unemployment benefits to workers who are ineligible to receive unemployment insurance solely due to their immigration status.
5: Mr. Chairman, if I could answer your first question.
4: Yeah, I'm asking you, do you think that illegal aliens should receive taxpayer-funded unemployment benefits?
5: Well, first off, I don't know what you mean by illegal aliens, but if you're talking about residents in the state of California,
4: then the
5: answer is yes.
4: People who entered our country illegally.
1: I don't know
3: what
1: you mean.
3: You don't know what that means?
1: Yeah. No, you've decided that that term is offensive, and you're going by that playbook.
3: Get out of my sight.
1: Oh, yeah.
5: People come here for all kinds of reasons
4: without documentation.
5: Residents in California.
4: This is a really simple question. Should illegal aliens receive taxpayer-funded unemployment benefits?
5: I think people in the state of California should receive benefits.
4: So illegal aliens should receive taxpayer-funded unemployment benefits.
5: Again, that's your word. What I'm trying to get you to do is to stop throwing around
4: trying to get
5: humanizing rhetoric
4: signatures.
5: Like this.
4: You only got 500.
3: Humanizing rhetoric.
4: I think it's worth pointing out because that's a crazy idea.
1: Well.
3: Dehumanizing rhetoric.
2: Yes.
3: Asking that question.
2: Telling the truth is dehumanizing.
1: No, it's not. Of course it's not.
3: Wasting my time.
1: Of course.
3: Jeez.
1: And the thing about Brandon Gill there, and you've seen people say, you know, he's racist, he's a number of different things, right? Mm-hmm. Well, with a lot of black Americans, they would side with Brandon Gill on that. They honestly would.
2: We learned that.
1: They're tired of it.
2: Yeah, we learned that during the Biden years when you had people outside of Boston and in New York who were seeing their community centers taken over and turned into refugee camps.
1: Yeah.
2: They were ticked.
1: Yeah, like, where's our resources? You're giving them to these other people. And they're saying it's racist.
3: You know,
1: that's incredible.
3: When people like that walk in and are seated, they look up and they see Brandon Gill, they're probably like, damn.
1: Yeah, well, they got to know what's coming.
3: It's going to be a bad day.
1: Yep. They should be prepped ahead of time.
3: I would think so. They act like they're not, though.
1: Know that it's coming. All right, it's that time. Do it a couple of times a day. Go around the table. It may not be the biggest story out there, but it caught your attention. David, today, what's your story?
2: I'm going to call a bit of an audible here, since that was a longer clip. I saw this on KGW. The parents of a 13-year-old girl filed a lawsuit against Oregon Health and Science University after doctors told them their daughter was dying. But it turns out surgeons had made a mistake. So what was happening here is this 13-year-old girl needed to get, I guess, an artificial valve replaced or put in.
1: Mm-hmm. Okay.
2: Well, she had the surgery last August. After the surgery, they couldn't get her heart going again because she was on bypass during the surgery, but they couldn't get the actual heart pumping again. Doctors told her the procedure went very well. Her heart, though, was likely not working correctly because of the shock of the surgery. That can happen. It's tragic, but it can. After a few days, OHSU began discussing end-of-life decisions with the family, including organ donation for transplant into other patients. Her parents, though, had her transferred to Seattle Children's Hospital. Now, doctors there found the problem. The replacement valve had been put in upside down.
3: Oh, boy.
2: And that's why it wasn't working. They were getting ready to pull the plug on this 13-year-old because they put in the valve upside down. So doctors at Seattle Children's, they took the inverted valve, they replaced it with a different one, properly positioned. Her heart promptly began to function correctly. She was in the ICU for 35 days, but then was able to go home. And so they're being sued. Stephen and Lori Stokes are the parents. They filed a $17 million lawsuit against OHSU and Dr. Ashok Muralidharan, performed the surgery.
1: It.
2: Yep.
1: Wow.
2: I got it more accurately than he replaced that heart valve.
1: Yeah, no kidding.
3: I'm the only one on this show with a fake heart valve. I'm thinking it was put in properly.
1: You're still here.
3: Yeah.
1: It was over a year ago, right?
3: I think mine had arrows on it, though.
1: Got it. That helps.
3: Yeah, it does.
1: Man, oh, man. Yeah.
3: Mm-hmm.
1: For my story, I'm going to go ahead of you because I know you got something funny. I don't know what it is.
3: Oh, okay. Funnier, yeah.
1: And I got to put a time limit on this because this is like a 25-minute read out of Politico.
3: Oh, my.
1: So I'll just try to give you the highlights.
3: Speed reading.
1: This is about former Illinois Congressman Aaron Schock, who resigned from Congress in 2015 amid ethics scandals. That's as the story reads, right? And it's been kind of a crazy time for him since then. In 2020, he came out as gay, which wasn't a surprise to a lot of people that had known him for, you know, a number of years.
2: He also didn't have a choice. There was a photo of him, you know, with his hand down the front of another guy's pants at Coachella.
1: Correct. Yes.
3: Standing next to Don Lemon.
1: The story in this, though, talks about how he pursued a high-stakes effort tied to Nicolas Maduro's government in Venezuela.
3: What?
1: Yes.
3: What?
1: Yes. According to the documents, messages, and interviews reviewed by Politico, he had told associates that Venezuelan Vice President Delcy Rodriguez had promised him something if they could get some of the sanctions loosened with the United States. So he had been lobbying, basically trying to undermine Marco Rubio and his efforts to, like, soften everything. And with all these different trips, so this story details all these different trips and all these different contacts over time, okay? The big part of the story was that the vice president of Venezuela promised Aaron Schock a gold mine. I know what you're thinking. You're thinking, like, what does that mean? Like, just a bunch of money? No, an actual gold mine.
3: Really?
1: Yes, we will give you a gold mine. Okay?
3: Wow. Okay.
1: Now,
3: I'm in.
1: All right. How did all of this come out? Well, this has to do with Schock's former business associate, Benjamin Papermaster. Papermaster turned over calendar entries, private group chats, messages, and financial records after their relationship deteriorated.
3: You can't trust Papermaster.
1: Well, it seems like he went scorched earth.
2: Yeah. Paper covers rock, man.
1: Always. Or Schock in this point.
3: Yes. Paper covers Schock.
1: He said Schock repeatedly failed to pay him, missed meetings, ignored calls, and became increasingly difficult to work with. So he eventually quit and then provided the records to reporters.
3: Oh, boy.
1: So it has all the schedules, the communications, all this stuff.
3: Oh.
1: I mean, if you're interested in, like, this sort of stuff, it's worth a read. It's, you know, it says as the country's most prominent, or one of them, gay Republicans, Schock started trading ribbon cuttings for campaign stops because he was into real estate. Became one of the log cabin Republicans' most prominent surrogates as the group threw itself fully behind Trump's re-election. And so then he was trying to get some of the sanctions eased with Venezuela so he could get the gold mine.
2: Yeah.
1: It's wild.
2: That guy sucks, man.
1: And then the private jets, all the travel, the expensive dinners. The dude lives like a rock star. It's unbelievable. Was it says, a shock traveled by private jet from Miami to Aspen for Gay Ski Week. Billed as 7 nights of skiing, concerts, film screenings, and symposiums. And then he's hobnobbing with all these different people putting this together, and he's telling other people, I'm going to get a gold mine. It's going to be worth tens of millions of dollars. And Papermaster, the dude's going, dude, this is idiotic. I can't say what he actually said. Yeah. This is effing...
3: No.
1: Like, the cartels, the gangsters run the gold mines in Venezuela. You're not going to be able to extract anything, but I'm getting a gold mine. It's wild.
3: He could say it figuratively, like, it's a gold mine.
1: You know. Yeah, exactly.
3: But when it's a real gold
1: mine. No, an actual gold mine, which has not happened, by the way. So that's my story.
3: Menendez is like, damn, all I got was bricks.
1: And I predicted to my buddy that shared the story with me, Robbins is going to bring up the gold bricks.
3: I did. Prediction.
1: All right, Scotty, what's your story?
3: Vice President J.D. Vance has put up a chicken coop outside the VP's residence. A spokesperson tells us that he will tend to the chickens himself. His kids already named the chicks. The coop was made by a Carolina Coops company. It's a small business there. Been in business a long time doing this. And it's interesting because the tweet was sent out spelled Coops, C-O-U-P-S.
2: I saw that.
1: Yeah. Oh, no.
2: So there's a bunch of people with AI-generated photos of right. of chickens storming the Capitol.
3: Oh, overthrowing the government. Yeah.
2: A chicken coop.
3: Apparently, it's a real deal. He's got his own chicken coop now. Now, again, the coop looks like a nice house that they built.
1: That's incredible. Oh, another story you got to get to. Think it'd be fun to hit golf balls into traffic and buildings in the downtown area? We got Nimrods in the news on the way and a news update next.
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5: I think this is incredible. There's been something going on X where a lot of Europeans are traveling, especially in the deep south, because they're here for the World Cup. Yep. And there's one guy in particular named Freddie. He's from Germany, and he is floored by, like, going to Auburn and seeing the War Eagle fly around, going, what is going on? He stopped at a Buc-ee's. It was awesome. And then J.J. Watt, Houston Texans legend, says, I got you covered in Houston, big dog, because you appreciate it. J.J. Watt says, check your DM.
4: Wow. That is pretty cool.
6: That's pretty cool.
4: All right, we got to get to Nimrod. Here we go.
7: When the going gets tough.
8: Damn it, this is too hard.
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10: I love the poorly educated.
4: All right. Nimrod's in the News. We go to Los Angeles, where there's a group of bros that go out at night driving golf balls into oncoming traffic and at the windows of residential and commercial buildings.
6: Yeah.
4: And they film it. And they've got like 45,000 followers, and they always joke about how they never get caught. Well, they don't hide their faces, and now they figured out exactly who it is.
6: Oh, you idiot.
4: Golf coach and content creator Dave Fink, one of the ringleaders. LAPD now on this. They're talking about, I mean, a driven golf ball leaves a club at over 100 mile an hour. Yeah. My son could drive it 190 mile an hour. Yeah. I mean, they can kill somebody.
6: Yeah.
4: We'll update you on that one, and that's Nimrod. It's in the News. Ah, summer. The weather's better, people are outside again, and every weekend turns into some combination of cookouts, graduation parties, ball games, beach trips, and just one more drink with friends. Which is great, until you realize your diet for the last 3 months has basically been burgers, desserts, and whatever somebody brought in a cooler. And while you're having a good time, your liver is sitting there going, seriously? Again?
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7: Escalation in the Middle East. On Lisa Brady, Fox News. President Trump says the U.S. will hit Iran again after strikes on military targets yesterday following the downing of a U.S. helicopter in a collision with an Iranian drone. Iran responding to yesterday's strikes by attacking several Gulf neighbors that host U.S. troops.
8: We have the strongest military anywhere in the world. And sometimes you'll have to use it.
7: The president telling reporters he thought a deal was close before the new strikes and that Iran has already agreed to not have a nuclear weapon.
8: We have a fully negotiated, but they're tapping and tapping. And I said, all right, let's give them a couple of more days. They're tapping. Because it's a meaningful paper. They know when they sign that paper, it's meaningful.
7: Iran's president just posting a defiant message, vowing to stand firm against any pressure and calling threats to attack infrastructure a sign of desperation. Just getting a report that India summoned a U.S. diplomat over the strike on a tanker off the coast of Oman where the three Indian crew members are missing. More than 20 others were rescued. Sources telling Reuters India lodged a strong complaint with the U.S. Deputy Chief of Mission Jason Meeks. U.S. Central Command has said the oil tanker was disabled for trying to violate a U.S. blockade. Surging gas prices getting much of the blame for inflation, hitting a three-year high.
9: The Consumer Price Index rose last month. The 4.2% annual pace is the largest increase since April of 2023. Excluding food and energy, core CPI rose 2.9% for the year ending in May. Both numbers matched economists' forecasts.
7: Fox's Jenny Cosola. The report does show some improvement, but it's fueling more worry on Wall Street that the Fed may start talking about hiking interest rates. Right now, the Dow is down 623 points. The NASDAQ down more than 300. 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
21: 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Jamie Markley, David Van Camp, Scott Robbins. So, David, a lot of talk about the Carmelo Anthony verdict.
0: Yes.
21: In Texas. Mm-hmm. Of course, there were protesters out there to a lot of people not making any sense.
22: Black sisters and brothers, black kings and queens, we gotta stick together. This makes no goddamn sense.
21: Think you gotta stick together?
0: The yeah.
21: Black kings and queens.
0: But
21: yeah, okay.
0: For what?
1: That's the question, David.
21: Because now people are being punished for murdering people, and apparently they shouldn't be. I'm trying to make sense of it.
0: That makes Jim Crow look like Jim Sparrow. Yes.
21: There you go. Yes, of course. Mm-hmm. Okay, and it goes on.
22: That young boy, he was defending his self.
21: He was defending his GD self.
0: Mm-hmm.
1: Well, they didn't see it that way. Most witnesses.
18: Oh, my God.
22: It's like they're doing this to Carmelo. Guess what? It could be your child, little kids out here. It could be you. They say that it's not about race, but there was not one goddamn black person on that jury. It was automatically about race. I don't want to hear that bull.
18: Why was there no black jurors again?
0: Because the black potential jurors all said that they would have trouble convicting a young black male.
18: Right.
0: So they were dismissed.
18: Yeah. But apparently that's wrong, and they should have been allowed on the jury so that they wouldn't have convicted. Okay.
1: This really...
18: That's not the way it works.
1: This is a real stretch, this one.
18: It is. Of course. Yeah. Of course it is.
1: This is a real stretch.
18: Yes. You got to invent it.
1: Mm-hmm.
18: It's like the Southern Poverty Law Center.
0: Yes.
18: I mean, you got to invent stuff now. I mean, anybody that's looking at this objectively understands that justice was served, but for the Metcalf family, it's never going to be served.
1: No. Their child was killed.
0: Yeah.
18: Yes. And my
1: person,
18: goodness.
1: And there is no doubt of the person who did it.
18: Did you hear what Austin Metcalf's dad said?
1: No, I didn't.
18: In the courthouse? He said, we were robbed.
0: Yeah.
18: And then he's talking to Anthony, who just put his head down. He would not look up. And he said, don't look down. He said, my boys weren't bullies. My son's death destroyed the person I used to be. He does not exist anymore. People think grief is sadness. It is not. It is rage. Pure, unfiltered rage.
1: Mm-hmm.
18: And that's when he slammed his fist down. And you can totally understand that. And to have people outside talking about how this was a travesty of justice, it's just disgusting to me. Said, you failed your parents, you failed yourself, and you failed society. You don't belong in this community. A piece of me died with my son, and I'm expected to keep living. You're going to prison. I forgave you the day it happened. I don't forgive what you did. You can't look me in the eyes, but you can stab my bleeping son.
0: Mm-hmm.
18: Yeah. I mean, you can see, man. It's, you can't imagine a parent going through something like that.
0: It's awful.
18: With your kid. And he also said, this was never about race. It's about right and wrong. The public's response sickens me. The moral decay is frightening. And that's what we're hearing with a lot of this stuff. Mm-hmm. And then you have a sitting congressperson adding to it.
0: Oh, yeah, of course. Democrat Representative Jasmine Crockett. Well, she gave her thoughts on Carmelo Anthony being found guilty of murder and sentenced to 35 years in prison.
18: Okay.
19: Black women, especially black women who have black male children,
20: mm-hmm.
19: live in fear and agony every single day. A fear and agony.
18: If the kid's going to stab somebody?
0: Yeah.
18: Or kill somebody? Well, if you're looking at statistics,
1: this
19: a fear and agony that I promise you, the Metcalfs probably never spent a day living that way.
20: Mm-hmm.
19: And we're going to have just some real conversations about race in this country.
18: No, you don't want to have a conversation.
1: We don't want, you don't.
18: You want to talk and have everybody else listen and agree with you.
1: There's no conversation here.
18: People are done with it.
1: Stop lecturing me about we need to have a conversation, okay?
18: Does Jasmine understand that the other kid is dead? He's not coming back. And you're saying that the real tragedy?
1: Yeah, that's exactly what she's saying.
18: Is the other kid's mom?
1: Yeah.
18: Having to go through this?
1: Yeah.
18: Oh, my goodness.
0: Who, by the way, was seen leaving the courthouse doing the, like, heart hand signal and yelling out to her son's supporters, racist.
1: Yep.
0: She's in a luxury vehicle driving away.
18: Right. Where'd all that money go? All the GoFundMe stuff for the defense.
1: Well, I know there's a civil suit to recoup some of that and give it to the victim's family.
0: Yeah, the wrongful death suit that's been filed that honestly probably would not have been filed had they not decided to try to take this to trial.
1: Right.
0: And, I mean, listen, man, that family did that kid wrong so many different ways. He's responsible for his actions. I'm not saying that he's not. I mean, yes, he killed somebody. He murdered somebody. But they had an opportunity to actually go out and get a really good legal defense team, and they didn't do it. Then the lawyers that they got were like, take a plea deal for crying out loud. They've got you dead to rights. No, we're taking this to trial because somebody told them this could be like a civil rights hero case. And now that kid would have had an opportunity potentially taking a plea deal to be out of prison in his maybe late 20s, maybe early 30s. Now he's going away for 35 years because the family got told, hey, you can cash in on this. That sucks.
18: Yeah.
0: They're terrible people.
18: Oh, yeah. That's part of the culture. I mean, it's what it is.
1: Bad deal.
18: You hope people will wake up to it.
1: Very sad all the way around, all the way around.
18: Yep. Okay. Other stories
1: but
18: out there.
1: But I do feel like justice was served.
0: For sure.
1: You know, that part, at least I can walk away going, well, justice was served.
18: Yeah.
1: There was a trial. And by the way, that jury, their minds were made up pretty quickly.
18: Mm-hmm. It was just obvious.
1: Yeah, it took them like, what, 4 minutes to come to a verdict? Yeah.
0: Well, they were behind.
18: Well, if you followed it at all, the defense, it fell apart.
0: Yeah.
18: I mean, they had nothing. Yeah. Their own witnesses were no good.
1: Mm-hmm.
18: Okay, other news out there. NBA Finals. Spurs-Knicks, game four. Oh, pressure on New York, as far as I'm concerned. You had this lead, and now, if the Spurs take game four...
1: Ooh. Although the two games they've won were both in San Antonio, so
18: for the next
1: I mean the home team has lost every game so
18: that's
1: far.
18: That's true.
1: It's crazy.
18: That's true. David, you talked about this a little bit yesterday, but Stephen A. Smith did also join the chorus of people blaming Trump for the Knicks' loss. I don't know if you actually heard what Stephen A. said on that. Do you want to hear it?
0: Sure.
18: Okay.
1: Of course.
18: All right.
2: Our president showed up in New York City last night. And needless to say, what I feared would happen ended up happening. The New York Knicks lost. And obviously, I'm blaming him. Why am I blaming him, ladies and gentlemen? It's very, very simple. Because the president disrupted our mojo. I've said this on many occasions over the last 24 hours, and I'm saying it again. The man messed things up.
18: Messed up the mojo.
1: Whatever that means.
18: If a team's locked in, can anyone really mess with your mojo? It's more about you than anything else and outside distractions, isn't it?
1: Yeah.
18: Well, you also know that Trump had talked about Stephen A., and he was asked, hey, Stephen A. is blaming you, sort of thing. And you had that clip where he talked about Stephen A.'s IQ. Like, for president, how'd that go?
8: ESPN commentator Stephen A. Smith, who was talking about running for president, said he would blame you if the Knicks lost the game. How do you respond to that?
20: I think he's a nice guy. But you need a certain aptitude to run for president. You need a high IQ. I'm not sure that Stephen has that. I don't think he does, actually.
1: There you go.
18: And so then, Stephen A. responded.
1: Of course he did.
2: You want to talk about IQ? I could say I put my IQ up against yours any day of the week. I could go one better.
18: Ooh.
2: I could ask you why you've been running from me the last year since I wanted to talk to you. I could ask you to debate me since you think you that dude, okay? We can go a myriad of ways with all of this.
18: I like that. You've been running from me. He's the president of the United States.
1: Sit down with Stephen A. Smith? No, you're not coming.
0: Well, Stephen A. loves this stuff, though.
18: Oh yeah, he does. He does.
1: Well, the president noticed him.
0: Well, I'm not blaming him for milking this for everything it's worth.
18: Well, the other part, man, I don't think Stephen A. or a lot of people liked what the NBA commissioner Adam Silver had to say about Trump.
23: He was a fixture at NBA at Madison Square Garden. You guys remember, all of you, when you played here, not Draymond, but back in the old days, he had courtside seats. He was here all the time. He was at drafts, so he's a genuine Knicks fan.
18: Yeah, and this is the craziest part to me. Even Whoopi Goldberg defended Trump on going to the game.
0: What?
18: Did you hear this?
0: No.
18: Dude.
24: Trump and Mayor Mamdani are Knicks fans and have been. They're New Yorkers. I think anybody who is a Knicks fan should be there. You earn the right as a Knicks fan. I don't care who you are. I don't have to like you.
18: Oh!
1: Joy's waiting to get in there somehow. You hear her in the background like it sounds like a lawnmower.
18: Here you go.
1: Yeah.
18: That was amazing.
1: Ugh.
18: I thought it came through my mind. Something we've talked about many times. You've said it, Scott, is sports brings people together.
1: It does.
18: A lot of times it can. Even Whoopi saying, hey, he deserves to be there. He's a Knicks fan.
1: Right.
18: Well, didn't think I'd hear that. David, what is the story out of Oregon, the medical story?
0: Yeah, I mentioned this during What's Your Story, but just to flesh it out a little bit more, it's these parents who are suing OHSU because they had a daughter go in for a valve replacement, and it was some sort of artificial valve, and she wasn't responding post-surgery. Her heart wasn't able to start beating on its own. And so after a few days, doctors were getting the family together and saying, okay, we're going to have to make end-of-life decisions. Let's consider organ donation. They said, well, we could transfer her to a specialist to get an artificial heart, but she may not survive the trip because it would have to be up at Seattle Children's instead of there in Portland. The parents rolled the dice. They got her there in Seattle, and doctors there found out relatively quickly, hey, they put the valve in upside down.
18: Unreal.
0: So they're getting ready to pull the plug on this 13-year-old girl, all because the surgeon put the damn valve upside down.
1: Well,
0: I'm not saying I could perform heart surgery. My goodness, no, I could not. You do not want me in that operating room. But I like to think that if I did go through all of the training, I would know which way was up.
18: Yeah.
0: Like, this isn't putting together IKEA furniture, for crying out loud.
18: No, that's something that just can't happen.
0: So they're suing for like $17 million.
18: Yeah, don't blame them. Scott, you've mentioned this. World Cup kicks off tomorrow. Mm. You don't seem too excited.
1: Well, I'm not. I don't care. I'm not a soccer
18: guy. You're not alone, because I don't care either. David, I think you care, what, 2%?
0: No, I don't care at all.
18: Okay. 54% of Americans, not at all interested.
1: Yeah. It's soccer. Whatever.
18: And another 14%, not very interested. So that's more than two-thirds. Only 13% say very interested.
1: I mean, if you like soccer, that's fine. You want to watch, you know, 1-0 games, 2-1, that's fine.
18: Yeah, I'm just not a soccer person.
1: Me either. I don't care.
18: But
1: if the USA advances to the championship round or something, okay, I'll watch it.
0: I won't. But
1: I'll watch it, though.
18: Yeah, 60% won't watch at all. Oh, we got to get to the whole main Senate race, which is wild, and the five stories we're watching today. Coming right up.
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26: One, two, three, four, five.
0: Number five, Democrats in Maine have nominated a Nazi named Graham Plattner, a.k.a. the Oyster Fuhrer, to be their Senate candidate. Number four, Carmelo Anthony sentenced to 35 years in prison for murdering Austin Metcalf at a high school track meet in North Texas. Number three, President Trump says the bombing of Iran is about to resume. He said, hey, I'm just letting you know in case you're away from a television for a little while. Number two, it's kind of interesting. There was a story that I read the other day that the Strait of Hormuz is leaking, leaking oil. And the point is that there are people who are actually getting oil out through the Strait of Hormuz. It's not leaking, like, physically. It's more just, like, they're turning transponders off of boats and getting around everybody. Mm-hmm. And while the president has sort of confirmed that in a way, he said millions of barrels of oil are out of Iran every night. He goes, I'm going to tell you, we're doing it. I'm going to tell you because they just figured it out. Iran did. So now they figured it out. I can tell you it was very hard for me. I wanted to say it so badly. That's a quote. But
18: the
0: yes,
18: Trump, sir.
0: We're taking the oil.
1: They made them look like big whales. They were going through and they were mystified by it.
0: And then number one, well, bad news here. Inflation rose 4.2% year over year last month, the highest in 3 years, and in line with expectations, mostly driven by the cost of energy. Those are the top five stories that we are watching today. 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
18: Okay, apparently there's an online debate going on. This incident that happened, and it's gone viral. Don't know if you've heard about it. It's this older man and a 7-year-old kid. And the video shows a mother defending her 7-year-old daughter after the kid flipped off an elderly man at the grocery store.
1: Can't do that.
18: She supposedly gave him the finger, Scott, because he was moving too slow and was in her way.
1: I understand your frustration.
18: The mother then confronts the man, and he admits he called her rude, but also admits he is old and kind of slow. And his tone is, you know, pretty much chilled out. The mother says the girl can't be rude because she's only 7.
0: Oh, yeah. that's a lie.
1: I was going to say, anybody ever have a 7-year-old? Well, yeah.
18: Got it. Mm-hmm. Okay. The man disagrees and adds, I'm her elder, and she needs to show me a little respect. So who's in the wrong?
1: Well, a 7-year-old kid shouldn't be flipping anybody off.
0: Right.
18: All
0: right.
18: Yeah, where'd they learn that, Mom?
1: Yeah, exactly.
0: I'm just trying to imagine what would happen if I flipped off an elderly man when I was 7 in the presence of my mom.
18: Oh, my gosh, dude!
0: That would not have gone well for me.
1: Nope.
18: Darlene Markley, rest in peace. Oh, my goodness, dude. Yeah. I wouldn't have been able to sit for a week.
1: I would have took a beating from my mother, and she would have told my dad I got another beating
18: when
1: he got home.
18: This is the Markley Van Camp and Robin show. And deserved it.
1: Yes.
18: Man, oh, man. Yeah, it's crazy. All right, biggest story today, if there's one, David.
0: If there's one, I suppose, it's President Trump saying that the bombing will continue in Iran, which I think are a lot of people, and I'm one of them, that said, you know what? The bombing should have stopped the moment the ceasefire was no longer a ceasefire.
18: Yeah. Yeah, I don't disagree with that. Oh, we also got to get to Maine. And a lot of people, you're looking at now like, well, it's just another political story. And other people are saying, wait a second. There's a dude with a Nazi tattoo that just got the nominee for Senate in the Democratic Party.
0: Yes.
18: What has happened to us as a country? It's wild. Oh, and the story about the Air Canada pilot, the fake credentials. Got to get to that. And what's your story? Straight ahead.
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6: Fox News, I'm Therese Crowley. President Trump tells Fox Iran had a chance to sign a deal and survive. Now they'll have to pay the price with U.S. retaliation after Iran downed an Army Apache helicopter.
14: President Trump told me that he is getting close to ordering new strikes against Iranian power plants and bridges because he says the Iranians are tapping the United States along when it comes to the negotiating process. He says the bully of the Middle East is dead.
6: Fox's Trey Yingston, Tel Aviv. President Trump signed the bill funding ICE and Border Patrol and was asked about Democrat Graham Platner winning the Maine Senate nomination despite his alleged behavior with women and Nazi tattoos.
16: He's a thug. Yeah. And they're trying to make excuses for him. I mean, he's worse than any human being that's ever run for office, probably.
6: Platner vows to earn the trust. 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

0: Markley, Van Camp, and Robin Show. I'm Jamie Markley, the Gen Xer, the Millennial, David Van Camp, and the Boomer. Sorry, the sexy Boomer,
1: thank
0: Scott
1: you.
0: Robin. Had to get that in there.
1: Yep.
0: If you ever wondered how does Legacy News take a troubling story and soft sell it? ABC on Graham Plattner in Maine.
2: His path to the nomination, though, complicated by a string of recent controversies and his past, including sexually explicit text messages he acknowledged sending to up to six women when he was first married in 2023. The New York
0: alleged 12, but whatever.
2: The New York Times also speaking to several of Plattner's ex-girlfriends who described, quote-unquote, unsettling behavior. One even saying that he was physical, which Plattner denies.
0: He denies it.
1: Oh, okay.
3: Yeah, so it's not true.
0: Okay, got it.
2: Yeah. There are also questions about a Nazi symbol tattooed on his chest, which Plattner said he did not know the significance of.
0: He didn't know.
3: But what did he think it was? Has anybody asked that?
0: Well, there were other people said he absolutely knew who it was or knew what it was, because he came to the campaign and said, I got a troubling tattoo.
3: If you're going to say that, what did you think it was?
1: And he also referred to it by its name. I mean,
3: yeah, exactly.
1: In the past. And also, what's been pointed out is from people who were also stationed in like Central and Eastern Europe, where you do have tattoo parlors that proudly display options for Nazi tattoos. Mm-hmm. They're sorted usually by, you know, theme. So if you're picking something off of the wall, it probably would have been right next to like an SS and a swastika decal.
0: Right. He didn't know.
3: Yeah, if you got choices now, they've just added Plattner to the choice.
0: There you go. Get the Plattner.
3: His tattoo.
0: Yeah. There goes on.
2: Since had covered up, an oyster farmer and Marine combat veteran Plattner telling voters...
0: Uh-oh, that got Van Camp.
1: I like that. The oyster farmer. Right. The guy really doesn't make any money off of the oyster farm because everything goes to his mom's restaurant.
0: Well, and then the website for it was created after the campaign.
1: Yeah.
0: Which is pretty hilarious. See, he's the everyman.
3: His parents have paid for everything in his miserable life.
0: And goes on.
2: Voters that he is a changed man after grappling with PTSD and depression. And despite concerns from some Democratic senators, key progressives like Bernie Sanders and Elizabeth Warren sticking by him over the course of that primary.
0: Yeah, credibility there, huh?
3: Believe all women.
0: Except that one.
3: Yeah.
0: And the other was that talked about him. Jeez. Why is that, Graham? Because they're lying.
1: Yeah.
0: But you know, there's going to be more that comes out. That's what we're hearing anyway.
1: What was one of the lines that he allegedly said? That he has a fantasy about somebody, about a guy breaking into his house so that he can rape him?
3: Yeah.
1: But not in a gay way?
0: Yeah.
1: Just to show dominance?
0: Show dominance.
1: Okay.
3: The nut.
0: Yeah,
3: he's a nut.
1: Like
0: Is he
1: a Senate candidate or an extra on It's Always Sunny in Philadelphia? I don't understand.
3: Yeah, no kidding.
1: This is just twisted, man.
0: And then he said nothing out there that's really concerning is going
1: to
0: come out?
1: Yeah, he was on Morning Joe today, and Mika Brzezinski was trying to, again, soften the image of Graham Plattner.
0: Mm-hmm. Oh, yeah.
4: You say there's nothing out there that could be concerning. And this may seem a little bit rich.
5: There's nothing out there. I just want to make this clear. There's nothing out there that's actually concerning. People will make everything seem very concerning because that's what people do in politics.
0: Got it.
3: Mm. See, yeah, probably not. Yeah. But if there is, well, people are making it up.
0: Right.
1: It's like we spend the better part of a decade fretting over dog whistles and a guy shows up with a damn Nazi tattoo and it's like, not really troubling.
0: Right, exactly. What's the big deal? I didn't know what it was.
1: Remember when Al Sharpton went on national television and said that because Trump used the word riggers, that was a dog whistle for the N-word?
0: Yes, that's right.
1: He's referring to people who rigged an election.
0: Yes. Right. I remember at the time saying, we can't say anything that rhymes with that now. You can't say trigger.
1: No, you can't.
0: Can't say something's bigger.
3: No.
0: Yeah?
1: Larger than, please, sir. No dog whistles here.
0: You get those little bites? Can't say it.
3: Easy.
1: We call them no-see-ums.
0: Well, yeah. I mean, you can't say grave digger. Oh! What do you say then?
3: Man who digs graves.
0: Oh, goodness.
3: And you can't say man either.
0: No.
3: Person.
0: Probably not.
3: Yeah.
0: Some of this reminds me, it's like you get out in front of it ahead of time. Well, there's going to be stuff that comes out, but it's a... it's not that big a deal. Yeah. But they'll try to sell it that way. All I can think right now with, you know, the whole news this week of California, the L.A. mayoral race, and then, well, at least the governor's race, Steve Hilton's going to be in the final two. But how the vote flipped in the mayoral race, and the night of the election, Kornacki on NBC. Well, remember, the mail-in, going to be huge here, mm-hmm. okay? It's really not over. And you've probably seen the stories where the homeless addicts in L.A. are saying, yeah, they paid us to vote.
1: Yeah.
3: I've seen a bunch of them.
0: Yes.
3: Yeah.
0: It's a whole another story.
3: For like $20.
0: Still. In the Post. You're talking about it. Tracking down these different people saying, yeah, they paid us to vote. But then when you say, well, there's fraud. But there's no fraud.
3: What evidence do you have of fraud?
0: I don't know. People saying they paid us to vote, somebody being punished for it. Mm-hmm. That seems like evidence to
1: right.
0: me. I don't know. But now that Scott Pelley's gone from 60 Minutes, we don't have any good reporters out there.
3: No.
0: What? It's just awful.
1: Between more that and seekers. Defunding NPR, man, we're screwed.
3: Wow.
0: Truth to power.
3: Mm.
0: All right. It's that time. We do it a couple of times a day. Go around the table. It may not be the biggest story out there, but it caught your attention. Well, David, what's your story here?
1: This is just wild. There was an Air Canada pilot who did have his pilot's license, but for 17 years, he was flying without an extra certification that was required.
0: Yeah.
1: Jeffrey Wall is his name, from Ontario. He was discovered to have been flying with a forged credential since he was promoted to captain in 2009. So when you're promoted to that position, you're required to take or to have an airline transport pilot license, which is obtained by, or partly by passing a series of written exams. He never did it. But he got forged paperwork, and for 17 years, flying hundreds of flights, no one checked on him until very recently. They were doing an audit, and they said, hey, this doesn't look right. So one police official said, this is very similar to a doctor that is licensed to practice family medicine, but is doing brain surgery in their office.
3: Yeah.
1: Like, no, you don't actually have the qualifications to do what you're doing. That being said, you know, so he's being charged with, like, fraud and possession of counterfeit materials, things like that. To me, I'm like, well, I think you also need to be reviewing this extra certification, because if this guy was doing it without incident for 17 years, I don't know, maybe just let him have it.
0: You're looking for results here.
1: Yeah.
0: You guys had good results.
3: Sound like they've been in America for 10 years. What?
0: I know. Asking to show some form of identification. Well, that's racist. That's
3: absolutely.
0: Man. All right, Scotty, what do you got for your story?
3: Los Angeles Mayor Karen Bass. Her brother is suing the city after his Malibu home burned down in the Palisades fire.
0: The brother's suing?
3: Yes.
0: That's awesome.
3: Kenneth Bass and his wife filed the lawsuit last month, alleging they were injured due to smoke inhalation and suffered distress and anguish. They're one of thousands of people now who have filed lawsuits, property owners, against the city of Los Angeles and the state of California. Where this will go, I don't know. But I'll tell you what, Thanksgiving meal is going to be a whole lot different when old brother Bass gets there.
1: I know.
0: Well, you wonder, maybe she wants a piece of the action. I don't know.
3: Could be.
0: Could she blame him for suing the city?
3: No, he's upset. He's house by house.
0: Well, yeah. Think about that conversation. Please don't sue.
3: Yeah.
0: What am I supposed to do? Are you going to give me the money?
3: Right. Your house is standing.
0: And that's the thing. If Spencer Pratt was in it, he would be using that like crazy.
3: I would think, yeah.
0: I guess Rahman's not going to use that.
1: No.
0: Oh, boy. Okay. For my story, we're going to go to a museum. And a very unfortunate thing that just keeps happening again and again and again. And this is the Vagina Museum.
3: No.
0: In Britain. Yeah.
3: The Vagina Museum.
0: Yes, it's aimed at destigmatizing gynecological anatomy. Scott, try to be an adult here, would you? Here's the problem. Yeah. They've got this whole display going on because they're highlighting menopause. You know, there's different features yeah. they'll have for weeks at a time. And this is called menopause. What's changed? And so as part of that display, they have these different, like, little rectangular magnets
3: yes.
0: that are on this board. well, there's a particular one that keeps being stolen, and they'll replace it, and then someone else steals it. It's the magnet that says MILF on it. People keep stealing it. It's like, where's the MILF magnet?
3: Right.
0: And it's gone again. And according to the story that I'm reading, it's hilarious. Oh, we got a quote here from the museum. In this display, we had a magnet which said MILF, and it got stolen so many times that we gave up. We are delighted that our MILF visitors feel represented, but couldn't afford to keep on replacing our MILF magnet.
3: Sell them in the gift shop.
1: Are we going to get like a MILF week of visibility?
0: Cool. I'm not going to get in the way of it. It depends on what they want to do. Part of this statement also said, language matters. It reflects and reinforces stereotypes entwined with misogyny, ageism, and ableism. How then might we rethink our language? How can we reclaim existing language? And how might we introduce new language into the mix? See, it was all fun with the MILF talk until you got to all the nonsense. I don't know if I can read this other part.
3: Probably not.
0: Well, David wants to hear it.
1: I do want to
0: hear it. And I can hear him saying, dude, I know. You got to risk it for the biscuit, don't you? Do you want to hear what it is?
3: Here we go.
0: It says, certain magnets get more faded and bedraggled as they're handled, revealing which words resonate most with visitors. Okay, makes sense.
3: Are they all done in acronyms?
0: No, they're not.
3: Okay.
0: I don't know.
3: You decided not to now.
0: Can you say horny? You can, right? It's no big deal. All right. It says, what does it mean that horny, hot, sexless, witch, climax, unashamed, hormonal, sweaty are all among the words our visitors interact with most? I might have had to take one or two out. That prime, matriarch, invisible, caring, wakeful, compassionate are among the least. What does that say?
1: Because some are funny and some are not.
0: Exactly.
1: I mean, come on.
3: Well, yeah.
0: I think the Vagina Museum might be taking itself just a tad serious. Crying out loud.
6: And I'll need to show my vagina?
0: Whoa!
1: Whoa.
0: Where did that come from?
1: Kamala.
3: Calm
1: down.
3: Takes a tour through there. That's one of the...
0: I don't know.
3: You push the button and her voice comes out. Yeah.
0: All I hear now, I see that word in print. All I hear is Trump saying, and her cat named Vagina. Of course. Okay. Why is someone stealing a bunch of banana chips? Yeah, we got Nimrod's in the news coming up.
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0: The Markley, Van Camp, and Robbins Show. You know, a lot of people talk about the weight loss injections because the results look dramatic. Yes, well, it works by lowering your blood sugar and crushing your appetite. But, you know, for a lot of people, the injections aren't something they want to deal with. 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And if you've read the fine print or heard different stories about side effects, that can be pretty spooky. So if you're saying, I want the results, but I don't want all that other stuff, you should check this out.

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4: President Trump talking about getting oil out from Iran because he's ready to just take it. And apparently we already have. Here he is.
5: I can say it now. Something you didn't know. Do you know we've been taking out millions of barrels of oil? Nobody knows it. You know who doesn't know about it? Iran until right now. We took out the other night 22 ships late at night with no lights because they don't have any radar because we blasted the crap out of it. We took out, that's why oil's $85 a barrel.
6: We blasted the crap out of it.
4: They don't have radar? They really can't see it too much. And so, yeah, late at night, no lights. We're taking 22 boats filled with oil.
3: There will never be another one like him.
4: No.
2: No.
3: No. I mean, you look to the future. It could be JD. It could be Rubio. I just can't picture. They don't know until now.
4: Yeah.
2: Nobody's as wild. No.
3: Man, oh, man.
2: Mm-hmm.
3: So, where do you think this is? Are we going like months and months and months? Or do you think a deal is actually going to get done before the 4th of July?
4: Oof. No, I don't see it.
2: No, me either.
3: Okay. All right.
2: How about you?
3: I'm hopeful, man.
2: I'm hopeful, too.
3: But I am starting to feel a little bit like Charlie Brown in the football. Lucy's holding it there. I'm like, see, I think we're onto something here, but who knows? All right, we got to get to Nimrod's.
7: When the going gets tough.
8: Damn it, this is too hard.
7: The dumb get dumber.
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8: I love the poorly educated.
3: All right. Nimrod's in the News. We go to Florida, where 59-year-old Annette Nichols was arrested after she was caught stealing $300 worth of banana chips from a grocery store.
2: Banana chips?
3: Yeah, each packet cost $6.49. But the thing is, Annette didn't steal them all at once. According to the cops, she has been coming into the store over the past few weeks and swiping the same banana chips every time. They say she's done it at least 6 times.
2: Wow.
3: Wow.
2: Likes banana chips.
3: But she's doing many to get to the $300 mark. There are other locations involved as well.
2: Oh.
3: She would go through self-checkout, scan one or two, and leave the rest without paying. When she was caught, she had 13 bags of banana chips in her car, allegedly from multiple public store locations.
2: Huh.
3: One store manager would limit how many bags they put out at one time, knowing someone's stealing the banana chips. What is the deal with you and the banana chips? And that is Nimrod's in the News. 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
6: Morning at the White House. Lisa Brady, Fox News. President Trump threatening to resume strikes on Iran, accusing the regime of delaying a peace deal.
7: The president says the U.S. will hit Iran very hard today in response to a U.S. helicopter being shot down by Iran earlier this week in the Strait of Hormuz.
8: And we'll see what happens with the deal. We're really close to a deal, but they keep tapping us along.
7: President Trump will not say if he'll escalate attacks to target bridges and energy infrastructure as previously threatened, but did warn
8: Iran very simply cannot have a nuclear weapon, and they won't. And they've agreed to that. All they have to do is they have to start signing a paper. It's fully negotiated.
7: On social media, the president said Iran will have to pay the price for taking too long to negotiate a deal.
6: Fox's Jared Halpern at the White House. Iran's president posting that Iran will stand firm against any pressure. President Trump signing $70 billion in ICE and CBP funding into law, passed by Republicans separately from other DHS funding after a record shutdown driven by Democrat demands for immigration enforcement reform. Homeland Security Secretary Mark Wayne Mullen just telling Fox.
9: Now we won't have the Democrats threatening to shut down immigration custom enforcement, which is ICE, or shutting down our custom and border protection, which is, you know, protects our borders. They can't do that anymore. They can't use that as a leverage against the American people and against President Trump.
6: The funding covers the rest of the second Trump term. One issue that's crossing party lines, the cost of streaming NFL games.
10: Seems fundamentally unfair that the league should get billion-dollar deals, the network should get billion-dollar contracts, but the fans are left out in the cold.
6: Congressman Jamie Raskin, ranking Democrat on the House Judiciary Committee, chaired by Republican Jim Jordan, who also says he's concerned about what constituents are telling them. At issue, whether the league is abusing a 1961 sports broadcasting law. America is listening to Fox News.
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28: Yep.
1: Sorry, I was laughing. I saw the Trump post on Truth Social that Iran is all talk. The bully of the Middle East is all caps dead.
28: Right about that, yeah.
1: Said more strikes are coming.
28: Oof.
1: Okay, so we'll be keeping you up to date on that.
28: So much for the ceasefire, I'm guessing, then, well, huh?
1: Yeah. Yeah.
28: Not to be a negative Nelly over here, but if they're all talk, then why have we been wasting our time talking to them for weeks?
1: Yeah. Yeah. That's a lot of people are frustrated.
28: Yeah.
1: You know.
29: David.
1: Nothing else? No one wants to say anything.
28: No, I'm just saying.
1: Everybody just wants it to be done.
28: Yeah, right. I mean, 4 to 6 weeks, and here we are.
1: I know. It does seem to be taking longer than it should. But we'll see where it goes after this. I remain hopeful by the 4th of July that this is wrapped up.
28: Well, it'd be a hell of a way to celebrate the 250, wouldn't it?
1: I'm not betting. Mm-hmm. Not doing that. But
28: yeah,
1: can remain hopeful. Okay, so more from protesters in Texas, David?
28: Yeah, it's Carmelo Anthony. He was found guilty of murder for stabbing Austin Metcalf in the heart at a track meet in North Texas. And well, he's been sentenced to 35 years in prison, and outside of the Collin County Courthouse yesterday, yeah, he had some supporters out there because they want to make this into some stupid civil rights thing. So okay. Here's the room temperature IQ crew.
1: All right.
30: Say his name.
31: Carmelo!
30: Say his name.
31: Carmelo!
30: When do we want
31: him? Justice!
30: When do we want
31: him? Now!
1: Well, you got it.
28: You got it, yeah.
1: He's going away. That's justice. Be careful what you wish for.
28: She's raspy.
1: Dude, your takeaway from a piece of audio is always incredible.
28: Yeah.
1: It's something I don't see coming. I'm so, dumbfounded by the stupidity of the whole thing
0: that
1: I missed the raspy. And now I need to hear it for myself.
30: Say his name.
1: Yeah, I hear it.
0: Yeah, when she says say his name.
30: His name.

0: Yeah.
1: Yeah.
0: Ah. A little bit of that. Yeah. If you were trying to imitate it.
2: It's the old school Paul Mall, man.
0: Okay.
3: Oh, Paul Mall voice. I'm familiar with that one.
0: Well, people were having the conversation yesterday. Do you think there's going to be, like, you know, nationwide protests and then unrest and all that stuff? I don't see it happening.
2: No, that is the silver lining. As frustrating as it is to have these folks out there doing that and trying to make this something it's not, and Jasmine Crockett, Jemele Hill, all these other people who are just trying to make this into some race story and divide America further. Dude, the fact that there isn't a larger reaction from the activist class tells me, I mean, when Ben Crump even passes on this case.
0: Well, that is a tell.
2: It's like, yeah, it has nothing to do with civil rights. There's no angle here. It's ridiculous to suggest that there is one.
0: Does anybody ever ask any of these people, hey, you had witnesses, okay, to this whole thing. 4 out of the 6 were black.
3: Yeah.
0: It said he was the instigator. It was on him. Carmelo. His fault. Metcalf was like a brother to me. He's a teammate. Does anybody ever ask these people that? How you could explain that?
2: It won't matter.
3: Doesn't.
2: Because anybody out there protesting in favor of the guy who stabbed another teenager in the heart,
0: yeah,
2: is beyond logic, beyond reason. They're morons.
0: Well said.
3: Well, the die was cast the minute they announced the verdict. I mean, there was no getting around it. That this was the angle.
0: Oh, it was the angle even before that.
3: Before it, yeah.
0: Oh, yeah.
3: I mean, when the trial started.
0: Yes, of course. Yeah.
3: And to come back with any verdict other than not guilty is not sufficient enough.
0: No. Minnesota, you know, there's been a lot of fraud.
3: What?
0: And you've got the whole investigation going on.
3: You mean with Tim Walz as governor there was fraud?
0: Oh, yeah.
2: Hey, but nobody cares about fraud more than Tim Walz. Tim Walz said so.
3: Yes.
0: Report from Fox. Get your reaction.
4: Faye Bernstein is her name, a 20-year state employee who worked in behavioral health services. She says she warned state leaders about weak oversight of contracts and grants years before the fraud scandal came to light. Bernstein says she was eventually sidelined, ostracized, and placed on investigatory leave. She told the House Oversight Committee she worked in an environment where employees feared being labeled racist for questioning fraud or mismanagement. Bernstein says that's exactly what happened to her.
0: Before we get to that quote, yeah, you're racist if you ask questions about this.
3: Yeah.
0: What's wrong with you? You're supposed to look the other way. Unbelievable.
5: Right. Oh, it was very intimidating. You lived in fear of being called racist. And that is life-changing. I am not confident speaking up about things anymore. It is very impactful.
0: No, you should be, actually, even more so now.
3: Right.
0: People should be able to speak out. We're all looking for truth and justice. At least the reasonable people are.
3: Yeah.
0: No matter what it is. And if somebody gets offended, well, tough, whatever.
4: The House Oversight Committee says it interviewed nearly 30 Minnesota whistleblowers. Some allege that after reporting fraud, DHS investigators photographed their homes and vehicles, monitored their phones, and sought information about their children.
0: Whoa!
2: Dang. That's mafia stuff, man.
0: Yeah, better believe it is, yes.
4: Governor Tim Walz has said he was unaware of employees being threatened, but that any intimidation would be inappropriate. Mm-hmm. Walz and Attorney General Keith Ellison have rejected claims they ignored warning signs of fraud.
0: So there's going to be proof of that, though, that they were told about it. I mean, there's emails. So we'll see where it goes. And I know none of us are going to be satisfied unless people actually go to jail.
3: No, Governor Goofball did. No.
0: No.
3: Shocking this is coming out.
0: Yes.
3: Why wasn't I made aware of it?
0: As far as
3: you were in House dance class, that's why.
0: Doing his jazz hands
3: right,
0: routine?
3: Yes.
0: House oversight, there's all these different committees, and then there's the one for Epstein. They're trying to get to the bottom of that. And you know who was going to be talking to him today? One Bill Gates.
3: Mm-hmm.
0: Oh, yeah. He was coached up on what to say ahead of time. I don't know if you saw the clip of him before he went into the courthouse. Or into the room?
6: I'm glad to be here voluntarily to testify.
0: Voluntarily? Got to put that in there. I'm here. Okay.
6: To help with the committee's work, I'll start with an opening statement in the hearing room. I hope my testimony is helpful to the important work of the committee to find justice for the victims.
0: Yes, important work. Yes. better believe it. Anything going to come out of that, David?
2: No.
0: Yeah.
2: No, nothing's going to come out of it. I did see, I know it's the failing New York Times. Mm-hmm. They've got this big story they're rolling out about some of the behind-the-scenes stuff. It's part of a book that Maggie Haberman and, is it Jonathan Swan, maybe? I can't remember who the co-author is. They're writing about Trump's, you know, rise back into politics and power. And some of it has to do with the Epstein stuff at the DOJ, where mm-hmm. apparently Dan Bongino, like, burst into the room after the Attorney General, Pam Bondi, put out that statement that said, yeah, there's no client list with Epstein. And he's like, Pam, you're making us all look like a bunch of idiots right now. You're out there going on Fox News saying, I've got piles of stuff on my desk right now. And then you're not turning any of it over.
0: Oh, boy.
2: Apparently he was hot.
0: Well, you know, a lot of this is going to come out some point in time. But, man, when he and Cash Patel were talking about, oh, yeah, he killed himself. I'm telling you. I've seen it. Look at the video. You're going to see it as far as the video. And then there's a minute missing in the video.
2: Yeah. And then they say that's sometimes how security systems work.
3: Yeah, you know.
0: Sometimes the VCR, the way it tapes, the VCR.
3: Yeah. I didn't back time it right and ran out of tape. And,
0: what?
3: Yeah.
0: Yeah. Wait, sometime, I suppose, the truth will come out. I don't know.
3: Nah.
0: We'll see. You remember that time Bill Gates was interviewed? Was that CBS? And he was squirming all about the Epstein stuff? We still got a copy of that, I think.
1: It was reported at that time that you had a number of meetings with Jeffrey Epstein, who, when you met him 10 years ago, he was convicted of soliciting prostitution from minors. What did you know about him when you were meeting with him, as you've said yourself, in the hopes of raising money?
7: You know, I had dinners with him. I regret doing that. He had relationships with people he said, you know, would give to global health, which is a interest I have. You know,
0: right.
7: Not nearly enough philanthropy goes in that direction. You know, those meetings were a mistake. They didn't result in what he purported, and I cut them off. You know, that goes back a long time ago now. So there's nothing new on that.
1: Yeah. It was reported that you continue to meet with him over several years. And that, in other words, a number of meetings. What did you do when you found out about his background?
7: Well, I've said I regretted having those dinners. And there's nothing, absolutely nothing new on that.
1: Is there a lesson for you, for anyone else looking at this?
7: Well, he's dead. So, in general, you always have to be careful. I'm very proud of what we've done in philanthropy, very proud of the work of the foundation. That's what I get up every day and focus on.
0: Okay.
3: Yeah, okay.
0: What was the deal, David?
3: Every day.
0: Sometimes you have a better memory with this. There was something in the emails that Epstein, didn't he claim to know about, like, STDs that Bill had?
2: Yeah, he was trying to figure out a way to get antibiotics and medication to his wife at the time because he'd been hooking up with Russian hookers.
0: Right.
2: Yeah, and he was afraid that she would get the clap, and he wanted to figure out a way to not come clean about the hookers, but make sure that she didn't get the crotch rot.
0: Right. That was it.
3: Has anything ever good come from mingling with Russian hookers?
2: No, I don't think so.
3: I don't either. I mean, no designs for dishwashers or no help with education or anything. I mean, just
2: Alfred Nobel cavorting with Russian hookers says, Eureka, I've invented dynamite.
3: Spies, the trap. Golly.
0: I don't know. You don't want to smoke weed over there. Just ask Brittany Griner.
3: Yeah. No.
0: You don't want to do that. NBA tonight. It'll be game four.
3: Yeah, well.
0: Spurs Knicks.
3: Yep.
0: As far as I know, Trump's not going.
2: Yeah.
0: Spurs fans are saying, come on.
3: We would know by now if
0: he
3: was going.
0: You should go. So Knicks owner James Dolan sat with Trump. They were together the other night. And when Trump was asked about it, also asked about the NBA a little bit. I don't know if you heard that clip.
3: Mm-mm. I have not.
0: Oh, it's interesting.
8: We talked a little bit about the NBA and about the game and the game's change. I said it's gotten rougher, which is a good thing, not a bad thing. It's gotten rougher. When you look at the way they guard people now, I don't remember them doing that 10 years ago. And he knows a lot about basketball, but it's good. It's good for the game.
9: Do you think the NBA it's a tougher game. The left wing stuff that they were getting criticized for?
8: Well, it's a little left wing. Yeah, I think so. It tends to be a little bit left wing, but it's great entertainment.
0: Well, there you go. So it's better. A little rougher.
3: Nothing inflammatory there, no.
0: I thought, after he said that, okay, I'm like, 10 years ago, that'd have been like during the Warriors run. Was it as physical as it is now? He's got a point there. Well, I think it is a little more physical.
3: Really physical.
0: Well, you see what's happened to Wimby throughout the playoffs.
3: Yeah. They're saying he's playing dirty.
0: Oh, yeah, because he shoved Brunson and there was no call. That was bad, no call.
3: Right.
0: But as many times as he's been fouled, you know, it'll be interesting to see what happens tonight. Okay. Oh, the Alaska Senate race is really interesting. We got to get to that and the five stories we're watching today. Coming up.
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0: Ah, summer. 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
0: The Markley Van Camp and Robbins Show. 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
18: One, two, three, four, five.
2: Number five, Democrats in Maine have nominated the Oyster Fuhrer, a Nazi named Graham Plattner, to be their Senate candidate. Number four, Carmelo Anthony sentenced to 35 years in prison for the murder of Austin Metcalf. He stabbed him in the heart at a high school track meet in North Texas. 35 years in prison. Number three, President Trump telling Fox News he's close to ordering new strikes against Iran, targeting the country's power plants, and more following the Apache helicopter being taken down near the Strait of Hormuz. Number two, also President Trump claiming the U.S. secretly took 22 ships that were transporting Iranian oil. Just took it in the middle of the night.
0: Yep.
2: And then number one, inflation rose 4.2% year over year last month, highest in 3 years and in line with expectations, mostly fueled by the cost of fuel.
3: Yeah, the bulk of it. You know,
2: yep.
3: Not good.
19: Not good.
2: Not good. Nope. Let's wrap this thing up. All right.
0: Yep.
2: Those are the top five stories that we're watching today. 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
0: All right. I mentioned the Alaska Senate race. Dan Sullivan, I don't know if you've heard this. Our friends in Alaska, I'm sure, are familiar. Predicament. Seeking a third term. Tough challenge in former Rep. Mary Peltola. But he's got to beat Dan J. Sullivan in the primary first. Another Dan Sullivan.
3: Yeah. Boy, that's
0: yes.
3: Unfortunate.
0: And then he's saying this guy's not in it for the right reason. Yeah. He's like a Democrat plant.
3: Oh, siphon right. off vote.
2: Trying to confuse
3: people.
2: Primary voters.
0: Mm-hmm. Yes. And the lieutenant governor there has said, yeah, there's credible allegations that he launched the candidacy to confuse voters. So then, you know, you go a little bit deeper into the story, and it's like, well, who is this other Dan J. Sullivan? Well, gee, he's given to that Democrat before.
2: Yeah.
3: Seriously.
0: Yes. Yes.
3: Wow.
0: And this was, well, the real Dan Sullivan.
20: This is serious stuff. When people are going, oh, there's two Dan Sullivans, isn't that funny? No, it's cheating. And his whole purpose of running is to confuse Alaskans and make them think, Alaskan voters, that somehow he's me. Then, when he filed his campaign logo, his letterhead, his website, all had my campaign logo that I've had for 13 years.
0: Yeah, that would be confusing.
3: Mm-hmm. Yeah. You know, they were going to try that in New York. Zorro Mamdani was going to run.
0: Yeah, I understand. I was thinking to myself,
3: might have worked.
0: Are you talking about you would have to approve names?
3: Yeah.
0: Well, if you got some sort of different name, it'd be tougher to do this.
3: Yes, it would be.
0: A guy like Mike Johnson, right. Not tough.
3: No.
0: Kamala, probably not going to happen.
3: No, yeah. There's very few.
0: You know? So there is something to having somewhat of a unique name. Mm-hmm. But you don't like that, Scott.
3: No, I don't. It should be a law.
0: This is the Markley Van Camp and Robin Show. All right, David, biggest story today.
2: Biggest story of the day is, I guess, we're getting ready to go after Iran again.
0: Yeah. Yep.
3: Yeah, this time it sounds like power plants and bridges. Is that what I'm hearing?
0: You wonder if this was the plan that was talked about like a month ago?
3: Yeah.
0: If that's going to be the big one going forward.
3: That's scuttlebutt right now, anyway.
0: Yeah, like going to hit him really hard. And if that happens, you can't say there wasn't patience trying to get a deal.
2: Yeah. Oh, God.
3: Yeah.
2: Some would say there's too much.
3: Yes.
0: Yeah, that's part of it. Bad Bunny had a private meeting with Pope Leo.
3: Get out of here.
0: You don't believe that, do you?
3: Pope Leo and Bad Bunny met?
0: Yes. You want that story?
3: Well, of course I do.
0: Okay, and another news update, the Robin Trifecta, all on the way.
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21: Fox News, I'm John Saucier. President Trump announced the United States will launch more strikes against Iran. Speaking today at the Oval Office, the president says Iran could still agree to a peace deal.
22: All they have to do is they have to start signing a paper. It's fully negotiated. We have a fully negotiated, but they're tapping and tapping.
21: The president accusing Iran of shooting down an army helicopter over the Strait of Hormuz. The House Judiciary Subcommittee holding a hearing over concerns the NFL's shift of live games from broadcast to streaming services is raising costs for consumers. House Judiciary Committee Chairman Rep. Jim Jordan says lawmakers trying to answer one question.
23: Does this still work for consumers? And maybe it does. Like, we haven't reached any type of conclusion. We just know the situation. We know what our constituents and what fans are telling us.
21: Well, the NFL claims most of its games are still being aired for free on broadcast TV, but fans are having a tough time finding those games when they are on streaming. America's listening to Fox News.
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0: The Markley, Van Camp, and Robbins Show. Jamie Markley, David Van Camp, Scott Robbins. Got the Robbins trifecta coming up in just a few. News update, David Van Camp.
1: Well, I thought this was pretty interesting. So some folks with the Southern Poverty Law Center were testifying in Congress yesterday. The CEO, Brian Fair, Mr. Fair.
0: It's hilarious, isn't it? Yeah, it
1: testified.
0: He's smug, too.
1: Oh, yeah, he is. Boy, his group is being charged with bank fraud for bankrolling hate groups using shell companies to do it. Well, he was asked about inconsistencies in the organization's classification of extremist groups, and get a load of this. We're back to an old talking point.
2: Explain to me the reason behind targeting groups like Turning Point USA, the Family Research Council, traditional Catholic groups as hate groups, but not groups like Antifa, Jane's Revenge, Youth Liberation Front.
3: We list groups that demonize or vilify people based on immutable characteristics or that express anti-government conspiracy theories.
2: Do you believe that Antifa and Jane's Revenge and Youth Liberation Front have committed violent acts?
3: Congressman McClintock, it's my understanding that the FBI has said Antifa is an ideology, not a group. So a group, if it's not a group, it wouldn't be identified on our list.
1: There you go. Antifa, it's just an idea, remember?
4: Are we ideas still
0: assault
4: this?
0: People?
1: It's just it's an idea that has organized tactics. They've got safe houses in places like Portland and Seattle. They've got a flag, for crying out loud. Hell of an idea.
0: Mm-hmm.
4: I thought this thing had already been put to bed, that they are, in fact, a terrorist organization.
1: And that's because they lifted something former FBI Director Christopher Wray said years ago, when talking about Antifa, or when he was asked about Antifa, and they took him completely out of context, or they took the conversation and his statement completely out of context, where he's talking about how hard it is to pin this down because it is kind of an ideology. It's not like one massive centralized group. But there absolutely are groups, physical groups, that say we are Antifa.
0: Yes. And we got a heck of an idea.
1: Yeah.
0: It's unreal.
4: What are we doing?
0: I know. Chip Roy had a good question for the same dude from the SPLC, Mr. Fair.
5: I love Chip Roy. How many extremist Islamic groups do you have of the 1,500 or so organizations you have on your hate map?
3: Again, anyone can go to our website.
5: My office has been looking over and can't really find one.
3: Again, it is the SPLC's.
5: You think SPLC could provide us a list of the Islamic-oriented groups do you have on your hate map?
3: Mr. Roy, we don't target any group because of its religion.
5: Really?
3: I want to be clear about that.
5: Really?
0: Right.
3: Yes, that's exactly right. We target no group because of its religion. We target groups because they express statements and engage in activities that demean and vilify.
5: So you brought up LGBTQ groups
3: a second ago.
5: So you brought up LGBT groups a minute ago. So you think there's a bunch of Islamic groups that are pro-LGBTQ? Is that the position of the SPLC? I just want to make sure.

0: The record is reflecting that.
1: Yes. Well done, man. Yeah, it's ridiculous.
2: I mean, I'm sitting here, and you listen to that stuff, and this guy's sitting there just flat out lying.
1: Yes.
2: At a congressional hearing.
1: Yeah, it happens all the time, unfortunately.
2: Gosh.
1: How do you think the three of us get so cynical? We all used to be happy people.
2: I know. I know. Southern Poverty Law Center does good things. They're out there fighting against racism. Great. And you find out, no, they're not.
1: Of course not. No.
2: Jeez.
1: You just change the language and stuff. That's
2: and, you know, you were told over the years, you know, you got to watch those guys because I don't know if they're in the up and up.
1: Ah. Oh, you're talking about like years and years
2: ago.
1: Right,
2: yeah, yeah.
1: Before you started following it every day.
2: Actually following it, yeah.
1: Yes. I was just telling a guy I know the other day, I'm like, if you go back a number of years, we were all on the left side. Some further than others, but certainly three recovering liberals.
2: Yeah.
1: But what changed? We started doing this every day.
2: Right.
1: That was exactly. It. It was like, hold on a second. And at different points in time, you're like, wait a second. These freaking people lie like crazy. What's the truth?
2: Sometimes I just want to collect baseball cards and go out and ride my bike.
1: Yeah. That doesn't pay very well, Scott.
2: No, I'm afraid not. I tried that.
1: I know.
2: Work. No.
1: Playing Zeppelin records doesn't pay much anymore either. But this is a lot more fun. Get to talk about a number of different things.
2: Yes.
1: And if you want, you know, me to bring in some music because you're a music guy, I can.
2: So are you.
1: Yes.
2: So is David. We all are.
1: Well, I would never have played this music, but you would have. Bad Bunny.
2: If I were still at it, yeah.
1: The top 40?
2: If I were still at it, I'd be the saddest person in America.
1: Yeah. Be playing a whole lot of Bad Bunny.
2: Rightfully so.
1: Yes, very much so. He met with Pope Leo. I mentioned that. You didn't believe me.
2: Well, that's a weird combo.
1: They're not saying what they talked about.
2: How does he even get invited?
1: I don't know. It was a private meeting in Madrid.
2: Weird. Just okay.
1: Yeah.
2: Who do you send it? Do you call his people and say, hey, I'm gonna be in town?
1: They're both there at the same time. And Pope held a series of meetings following his massive gathering there in Madrid, and apparently he had time for the rabbit.
2: Why not? Okay.
1: But no one's saying, you know, exactly what they talked about.
3: He's rebranding now as Easter Bunny.
1: There you go.
2: Good one, David.
1: I know. It's like, do you always want to be bad? Could you be good, Bunny? I don't know. Easter Bunny's probably better, though. I don't know. Would Casey Kasem be playing Bad Bunny?
2: Well,
1: if he was still in the game,
2: he might, you know, he didn't want to give it up. So,
1: okay. Before we get to your trifecta, I don't know that I've ever asked you this question in top 40 radio. Cause you were at it for years.
2: Yes.
1: You know, before you were at a rock station or anything else.
2: Yes.
1: Okay. What was the artist that you're playing that you're thinking in your mind? I am too old to be playing this dog crap. Can you remember what it would have been?
2: Probably started around the time of I Like Big Butts and I Can't Help Love. I'm like, what am I doing?
1: That was kind of fun, though. Sir Mix-a-Lot.
2: I'm like in my late 40s, though.
1: No,
2: I wasn't. I was in my maybe late 30s.
1: Yeah.
2: And I was just like, I can't do this.
1: But it wasn't like some sort of boy band or...
2: Well, it could have been, I suppose, but... You know.
1: I mean, you would have been playing the Macarena. You were still in top 40 then.
2: And, you know,
1: where you're like, what am I doing?
2: Color Me Bad and...
1: Oh, yeah.
2: Then New Kids on the Block and all that stuff, yeah.
1: Yeah. Was that embarrassing at all? Or are you just rolling with that?
2: I didn't really hang with my peer group much.
1: Got it.
2: I guess that probably was the deal.
3: You weren't singing I'm Gonna Sex You Up at karaoke?
2: I got a platinum from them, though.
1: From Color Me Bad?
2: Yes, I do.
1: Girl I knew wanted to go. I got her backstage.
2: Color Me Platinum.
1: Yeah.
2: Mm-hmm. Yep.
1: A goofy picture somewhere with Color Me Bad.
2: You do.
1: Yes.
2: The things we do for love are not necessarily the things we love to do.
1: Yeah, I didn't even go to the show.
2: You sent her?
1: Well, if I remember right, it was I did the backstage thing to make sure there were no shenanigans.
3: Oh, yeah. You're not going to leave.
1: Yeah. You never leave. Alone. No.
2: You got four hormone-charged, you know, dudes on the road for the first time.
1: Oh, yeah. No, yeah. Any show, you never leave the loved one behind at a backstage.
2: Not with a band.
1: No. But then when it started, it was her and her friend that went to the show.
2: Don't we know a guy that lost his girlfriend to... a band.
1: She ended I know up a couple.
2: On the, she ended up on the bus.
1: Well, I know one that met Gene Simmons the following night in a different town.
2: Oh.
1: I do know that. Yeah.
2: I know there was some Loverboy connection there somewhere, I thought.
1: Oh, yo, you told me about that. Yeah. I didn't know that.
2: Yeah.
3: Yeah, Scott and I have this shared memory of Jamie Markley telling us a story about a guy losing his girlfriend to Loverboy.
2: Yeah. No. Yeah, I do. I remember you telling me that.
1: No.
2: Oh, okay.
1: No. We're talking about the same guy. It was Gene Simmons.
2: What? Well,
1: there was a backstage.
2: Maybe he lost two girls.
1: He whispered, like, I'm in a different town tomorrow night. I'd love to see you there. She made the trip.
2: Okay.
1: Oh, yeah. Crazy. You ready for your big three, or did we already
2: start? No, I know who was Loverboy. It was me. I'm sure it was me now, because I remember who the guy was.
1: Do I know the guy? See, we're speaking in code.
2: I don't think you do, but I don't
1: okay.
2: know. Maybe.
1: All right.
2: Yeah. No, she ended up in the next town over.
1: Oh, boy. All right, let's do a trifecta.
2: Yeah.
1: Of people we knew that lost their lady to a band.
2: Band
1: here we go.
0: Are you ready? It's the three most important news stories of the day.
4: I hit the trifecta.
0: Well, at least according to Scott Robbins. It's the trifecta on the Markley, Van Camp, and Robbins show.
1: I had a date once with a girl, real quick. That weekend, but during the week, the word was she slept with a singer from Faster Pussycat, and I was out. Gone. I'm not doing that.
2: We have another mutual friend of ours. I'll make this quick. That Steven Tyler said, get on the bus with me.
1: I was there when that happened.
2: Let's light the candle on both ends.
1: Yes.
2: That one? Okay.
1: I was there for that.
5: I'm Casey.
1: Yes, Casey. Yes. The Scott Robbins trifecta, top three of the day.
2: Golly.
1: His top three stories.
2: Save all these for the book.
1: I know.
5: I'm ready.
1: Yeah.
5: Three.
2: Nobody believed
1: it. He put his tongue in her ear.
2: I know he did.
1: Oh, yes, he did.
2: Yeah.
1: Yeah, it's wild.
2: She resisted the Tyler.
1: Yeah. Okay. Yeah. Story three.
3: All right. Number three.
2: Yeah.
3: Congress is talking about the NFL and the antitrust stuff.
2: Yeah, the antitrust. And are they violating the law? Seems like they are. NFL Commissioner Roger Goodell, by the way, declined to testify. It follows the release of the Judiciary Committee and the report that they put out saying, hey, we got some problems here with the NFL. In order to watch the games, you got to have Amazon Prime, you've got to have Netflix, you've got to have Paramount, you've got to have ESPN. Nobody knows where to go, and they're bilking the customer if they want to watch their favorite team. So, anyway, they're pushing this forward. Where this goes, I don't know. But I think the question is fine. I mean, I think at least bringing it up is okay because it's right. They're right.
3: Right. Well,
2: it's a mess trying to figure things out.
3: Yeah, basically, they get a pass on normal monopoly rules for over-the-air broadcast. Mm-hmm. And the entire point of that, when it was initiated decades ago, was because, hey, you're sort of like providing a public service, as much as that sounds funny. I mean, that's kind of what they were doing. It's like, hey, as long as you're providing the people with your content, we'll allow you to sort of bend the rules when it comes to broadcasting.
2: Well, that was in 1961 when they brought that in.
3: Well, and now, like Scott said, if you've got to have like 13 subscriptions in order to do it, well, that's not really part of the deal.
1: It's great that this is a story today because yesterday off air, I can't watch the Royals when they play the Cardinals or the Sox or the Cubs because they black it out and I pay for it.
2: Well, it's true. I mean, I pay for this stupid MLB channel and they black it out.
1: Yes.
2: It's like, hey, you know, my wife's a Cardinal fan. She's like, going to watch the Cardinals. We can't.
1: Right.
2: I said, well, I'm sorry, but it's blacked out.
1: You could pay extra for that.
2: I didn't see any Bulls games this year.
1: Yeah.
2: No, Chicago Bulls. None of that.
1: Scott Robbins trifecta top three of the day. Up to number
5: two.
2: Come on, Congress. Do something for me now, huh?
3: Democrat Senator Elizabeth Warren is standing by the woman abusing Nazi Graham Plattner.
2: Yeah, she celebrated Plattner's big win yesterday by praising him as a fighter. She said, you know what? This guy doesn't duck from the fight.
1: No.
2: He's a
1: fighter.
2: Ask
1: his old girlfriends.
2: The grassroots movement, she said, is just getting started.
1: Grassroots.
2: On to November. I like that, too. Let's flip this seat and let's take back the Senate.
1: Mm-hmm.
2: Considering the women who have come forward about his being abusive, I don't know about the term fighter. I don't think that's a good choice of words. But this is the same person, of course, Elizabeth Warren, who went after people like anybody at all who stepped out of line with the Me Too, women.
1: Yeah.
2: She was all about that. That's the hypocrisy of this whole thing, in my mind.
1: Oh, yeah.
2: This thing. Everybody was a Nazi. Everybody they didn't like was a Nazi.
1: Yes.
2: Trump's a Nazi. If you voted for him, you're a Nazi. Mm. If you voted for him, you are also hate women. You're also against women. And now all of a sudden you got a guy you're the champion of, and boom, there he is, right?
1: Yes.
4: And the countdown continues.
2: Sick to my stomach.
1: Got Robin's trifecta, top three of the day.
4: And finally, one.
3: The perfect summertime cooling off snack.
2: I wish I'd have thought of this, but this is all over the internet now. People are using this as sort of a hack, summertime hack of short sorts, is you take pineapple slices and you put Kool-Aid in a cup. And you put the pineapple slices in there and put them in the refrigerator for like 24 hours and bring them out. And you've got like this little Kool-Aid flavored piece of pineapple.
1: Okay.
2: I love this thing.
1: Really?
2: Those types of things. Yeah, I do. I
1: love it.
2: Have
1: you had it?
2: Not yet.
1: You're going to.
2: I'm absolutely going to. Yeah.
1: From your usual fare, that is a different kind of story to end with.
2: It is. I wanted to end on that note. I went nuts on a couple of other ones, decided to take it easy, off the accelerator a little bit for number three.
4: And there you have it.
1: Yes. News update. Nimrod's in the news. Come right up.
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3: The Mark McVay and Camp and Robin Show. 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
4: Dude, it's like
5: I mangled that one.
4: You brought a badminton racket to the plate with you.
5: Wow. 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
6: News update, David Van Camp.
4: Sorry. The news update is that Scott is not having.
6: That's good. He's fine.
5: Wow. Yes,
6: all right. Fine. Oh, we got to get to Nimrod's. It's a quick one.
7: When the going gets tough.
8: Damn it, this is too hard.
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8: I love the poorly educated.
6: All right, real quick. Nimrod's in the news. This was at one of the biggest waterfalls in the world, 262 feet drop.
5: Yeah.
6: Tourist dropped his phone in the water not far from the fall. He goes in after his cell phone.
5: Oh,
6: almost got swept in. He got rescued just in time.
5: Dang.
6: That's Nimrod's in the news.
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2: A secret mission in the Middle East. Tony Sabrady, Fox News. President Trump says he directed the U.S. military last month to support commercial ships, including oil tankers, through the Strait of Hormuz.
3: You know, we've been taking out millions of barrels of oil. Nobody knows it. You know who doesn't know about it? Iran, until right now.
2: The president telling reporters in the Oval Office.
3: We took out the other night 22 ships. Late at night with no lights, because they don't have any radar, because we blasted the crap out of it.
2: The president later posting that secret mission has allowed more than 100 million barrels of oil to make its way to the open market. And he says that's why oil prices haven't been much higher than the recent surge. Also saying again, the gas prices will drop when the conflict ends. Though for now, they're blamed for another sticky inflation report. Consumer prices hitting 4.2% in May, the third straight monthly increase and a three-year high. President Trump is threatening more attacks on Iran after strikes yesterday over the downing of a U.S. helicopter near the Strait of Hormuz.
4: Senior U.S. defense officials do tell me that Iran fired dozens of missiles and drones in response to the U.S. strikes on 20 targets yesterday after an Iranian drone forced down an American Apache helicopter with two male crew members on board. I'm told the U.S. military faced no significant damage or lose any important assets as a result of the barrage of Iranian missiles and drones. Nearly all were either intercepted or failed to hit their intended targets, according to a U.S. military spokesman.
2: Fox's Jennifer Griffin. The U.S. helicopter pilots were rescued by a sea drone. The FBI searching an aerospace facility in Southern California where a chemical tank overheated last month, forcing 50,000 people to evacuate. The Orange County District Attorney's Office is also conducting a criminal investigation, directing the company not to modify or destroy any evidence. 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
1: There's Democrats in D.C. who say language like abolish ICE are unhelpful for the political health of the Democratic Party.
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6: All right, thank you, Scott Shannon. Thanks to all of you for being with us. Write down our toll-free telephone number. You want to be a part of this extravaganza. It's 800-941-SEAN if you want to join us. Well, the Democratic Party and their radical base is now doubled down on radicalism. It's exactly what we thought would happen. Democrats have now handed... I mean, the very people that were arguing their closing arguments for the 2024 presidential election is that Donald Trump is a Nazi and a racist and a fascist and he's Gestapo and ICE is Gestapo and wash and rinse and repeat. And it never stops. And now they have nominated somebody with a real Nazi tattoo. Now, the first thing I want to throw out as an observation in this, we're going to talk a lot about this today. I want to get a lot of people's thoughts on this today. If you want to join us, our number, 800-941-SEAN, is you got to remember, and I happen to be fond of rugged individualists, and I love the people that live in Alaska. I told you I'm obsessed, you know, with Alaska shows. You know, I just cannot watch enough, you know, the Greatest Catch show with our friend that narrates. I just love it. I love every aspect of working men and women. I love rugged individuals. I love people living off the grid and life below zero. And we've talked at length about this. I have a friend of mine that I grew up with, somebody I grew up with that lives in Maine. And he actually ends up growing out like a beard, like the Robinson family. And in Louisiana, and, you know, he looks like Willie Robertson. And I call him the mountain man. But, you know, we grew up the same way, but he loves the outdoors. He loves the lifestyle up there. He doesn't quite live off the grid, but he has to do a lot of things independently himself, including cutting down trees and firewood and splitting wood and, you know, things that a lot of Americans, we don't know. You know, it's funny. You read these stories every once in a while about people that, you know, finally learn where their food comes from. In other words, if you've never been hunting or fishing in your life, you know, what do you really know about the meat that you're putting into your body? Not a lot. You know, they come from cows and pigs and chickens. And if you like, I guess venison, it comes from deer. But it's not just all nice packaged stuff in a grocery store with more options and choices that we've all grown up so accustomed to. You can get anything you want, any store you go to. I mean, it's one of the coolest things in the world that we have that ability. The science that our farmers now use not only feeds the country, but it feeds the world. And the idea that there are some people that like to in their lives, it's not my cup of tea. I've actually never been hunting and just, you know, little stuff and not real hunting. And I just, it's not been an interest of mine. And I have friends of mine. No, you're going to love it. You got to come. You got to come. You got to do it. You love firearms. I'm like, yeah, I do. But you're going to love hunting. I'm like, no, I'm not. I just, you know, the idea of standing out in the freezing cold and, you know, just waiting, you know, patiently for the animal to pass by or to track it and all that stuff. I can get the experience without doing it. So I love the people of Maine. I love their rugged individualism. I love their independence. I wish it was more conservative than it is as a state. It's not. Susan Collins, the only elected Republican in all of New England. If you could imagine Massachusetts gerrymandering BS, you know, they don't have a single Republican congressman or representative in the U.S. Not one from that state is a disgrace. And I think that Susan Collins, yeah, at times her votes do frustrate me. I'm not going to lie. She is not a rubber stamp Republican. She's not. Donald Trump has gone sideways with her many, many times. However, when there are very key moments, she could be a very key vote and ally. As a matter of fact, I think one of her best friends in the U.S. Senate is Lindsey Graham. And Lindsey, you know, if you remember during the Kavanaugh debate and all that was going down, everyone was wondering what Susan Collins was going to do. When the information came out debunking the allegations against Kavanaugh, she went the right way. She recently went along with the SAVE Act after being persuaded how important voter ID is. And if you live in Maine, you need integrity in elections like every other state. And it's just basic, simple common sense. It's not complicated stuff. So, you know, now these are the primary voters in the Democratic base that voted. This is not the people of Maine that have voted. And I think that this is very critical. And I think it's very, very important that we understand the difference. Now, the question is, will the people of Maine, you know, be willing to ignore the insanity of Graham Plattner? Because I don't think they will be. And are the Democrats now going to start making a pilgrimage to Maine, or are they going to call Plattner into D.C., and are they going to try to convince him to drop out before June 27th? Now, they have this obscure Maine law that we've been telling you about. I don't know anyone else in the media that's picked this up, but we have. But the nominee, he is now the nominee. What did he win? What was the final vote tally last night? Last time I checked, it was like 75-76%, Linda. But he would have to withdraw by 5 p.m. on the second Monday in July preceding the general election, July 13th. I thought it was the 27th. Maybe I'm wrong. Anyway, 2026 in this cycle. Withdrawal must be in writing to the Maine Secretary of State. What is the final vote count? When you get it, let me know.
7: 72%.
6: All right, 72%. That is, you know, against the current Democratic governor, Mills, that is a big number. He will rightly argue that he has a mandate. He will rightly argue that these controversies surrounding him have not in any way impacted his ability to win the state of Maine. But the people that voted in this primary are not the regular people of Maine. They're not the people that have voted over and over again to put Susan Collins back in the U.S. Senate. She's probably number one in constituent services right up there with Lindsey Graham. I mean, people that really put the people in their state first, which should be their first primary job anyway. So we'll see what happens. I expect there's going to be some of this, but this guy is so egotistical. He's got all this bravado going on. He's so arrogant. I don't see this guy listening to him say, I'm not a big God person, but let me quote Amazing Grace last night to overcome all of the controversies. I don't think that's going to cut it. And I think that any good campaign that educates and informs the people of Maine as to how many lies this guy has told, his whole life story is up in question. You know, I was looking, and we'll check in with some guests later in the program. I was looking on the Maine Wire, they call it, and they write about this guy a lot. You know, he's claiming he's an oyster man. Apparently, there's no such thing in Maine as an oyster man. And then he's a guy that is talking about oligarchies and billionaires. He grew up with privilege. The oyster man, if it's a real business, and I think when we get to the bottom of that, there's probably issues there. Apparently, according to financial reports, he only had one customer, his mommy. That's it. Did you see that, Linda? One customer, mommy.
7: Absurd.
6: So it's absurd. And apparently nobody in Maine, you know, you have lobster men there, you have clam men there, you have, you know, people I never knew. I was saying maybe I didn't know that about Maine. Well, it turns out it's not true about Maine. So are the Democrats really going to push hard to push, you know, to force him to voluntarily get off this ticket? I don't see that happening. But knowing Democrats as well as I do, I could see a scenario such as this, and I'm making it up, unfold, is they get some big, big, as much as this guy says he doesn't like money. Most people like the financial security that comes with money. If you've ever had any point in your life where you didn't have any, I have, and you live paycheck to paycheck, it makes a difference. Money doesn't make you happy, but it definitely gives you freedom to make choices in life. Now, will Democrats be brave enough to risk he might out them? He might say, Chuck Schumer's pressuring me to get out. But the scenario I would envision would be different. The scenario I envision would be, let me introduce you to the CEO of company A, B, C, D, E, F, or G. And they have an opportunity for you, and it's going to be highly paid. I mean, you'll make $1 million, $2 million, whatever the amount is, whatever it will take, if you drop out of the race and we get to replace you. Will it be done that overtly? Probably. Nothing would surprise me. We hear about, you know, smoke-filled backroom deals all the time when it comes to politicians, right? I could see that probably being the only way that they would get him out. But this is a total conjecture. This is a total guess on my part. Not beyond knowing Democrats, not beyond anyone's comprehension that an offer can come in that would be an offer you can't refuse. He can't refuse. In spite of all his platitudes and, you know, Bernie Sanders isms. So we'll see. I'm actually leaning against their ability to pull this off. I don't think this guy is going to be open to it. I think this guy believes he's going to win. I think he thinks that he's not going to have any problems with any of the controversies, starting with the Nazi tattoo, and straight on through. You know, we got all these explicit text messages. You know, as recently as last month, for crying out loud, Wall Street Journal reporting him and his wife, you know, these explicit texts. I don't like to get into people's personal lives, but, you know, this was right. They've only been married a short

0: time early in their marriage. She flagged this to the campaign herself. They've known about it. I've been arguing that this op research on this guy, I don't think is coming from Republicans. That has all the fingerprints of Democrats all over it. But, you know, they're going through couples therapy, et cetera. Then you got all these bizarre Reddit posts, you know, blaming sexual assault victims, suggesting people, especially women, take responsibility, avoid getting effed up on alcohol and act like an adult. Downplaying military sexual assault charges, calling himself an avowed communist. All cops are bastards, referring to rural white people in Maine as racist and stupid. Well, when you play that and you put that up on the screen, if you're a voter in Maine, are you really going to be stupid by voting for a guy that thinks you're racist and stupid? You know, putting aside the homophobic slurs, crude comments, it just never stops. Now, he's trying to claim, I have PTSD. You heard James Carville at the opening of the show. For nearly 20 years, he has this Nazi tattoo. That was not enough for Democrats. Then this is their problem. They've got a huge problem. They're now the party of Graham Platner. They're now the party of James Sixgender Tellerico. Welcome, Matt, at the southern border, Tellerico. God is non-binary, Tellerico. We've got a guy that has no problem men planes, women's sports, Tellerico. A guy that's going to run an all-vegan campaign in the cattle state of Texas. A guy that, you know, doesn't want energy dominance in Texas. Big part of their economy. I think he's going to have a big problem. God is non-binary. And what are the six genders? I still want an answer to that. So Platner's faced calls to drop out from some Democrats. One said that he thinks it's definitely going to happen. I'm not there. He's got all the support. This is the worst part for the Democrats. They got Platner. They got El Sayed in Michigan. They got Tellerico. They've got Mamdani. They got Grandpa Bernie, Pocahontas, AOC, the squad, and nobody in leadership in name only. And I say name only. They will never take on this radical or any other radical in their party because they cling to power more than anything else. If they did take them on, Chuck would be done. Hakeem would be done. It would be over in seconds. Listen, we live in a dangerous world. Everyone needs a home security system. There's a break-in in this country every 26 seconds. 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
0: You know, from America's Revolutionary War to Israel's now fight for their very survival in 1948, Israel has faced from day one moment after another. 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And here's what he said.
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0: You know, guys, every day that I get to be here with Sean Hannity is a blessing.
1: What do you mean every day?
0: And every day. It's incredible. It's like, you know, every day that ends in day.
1: I'm here.
0: I know. I was just bragging about you. What's the matter with you?
1: I like when you brag about me.
0: I know, and you interrupted me.
1: I interrupted you on my own show. I don't know where those words come from, but
0: they just from me.
1: I want to brag about you because you used the information, the science that Viome gave you. Because most of us really, if we think about it, we're kind of guessing about our health, and you really thought you were doing the right thing. You were drinking kale shakes and these puke squash pumpkin shakes, and it's so disgusting, you know, projectile vomit looking stuff. It was disgusting. And for years, I was telling you, you need more red meat. You need more protein.
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4: Fox News, I'm Tom Graham. President Trump says the Pentagon will hit Iran with more strikes after accusing Tehran of shooting down a U.S. Apache helicopter in the region.
5: It's unclear when these strikes are going to be taking place. This as peace negotiators still try to hammer out some sort of a deal. According to a U.S. diplomat, Qatari negotiators traveled to Tehran this morning to meet with the Iranians and attempt to finalize details of a peace agreement amid newly heightened tensions between the United States and Iran.
4: Fox's Max Gordon in Dubai. President Trump officially signing a $70 billion immigration funding bill today. Homeland Security Secretary Mark Wayne Mullen.
6: Now we won't have the Democrats threatening to shut down immigration custom enforcement, which is ICE.
4: And Democrats opposed funding for ICE and Customs and Border Protection, arguing the administration's immigration policies are too heavy-handed, and particularly citing those anti-ICE protests in Minneapolis. America's listening to Fox News.
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1: All right, 25 now till the top of the hour, 800-941-SEAN if you want to be a part of the program. As I was saying before the break, I am proud of Linda because she's listening to science. What is the science? The science of biome. What is the science of biome? Well, when it comes to health, wellness, fitness, nutrition, longevity, we all want to do better. Well, at least most of us. And, you know, a lot, why do you think all these people are on GLP-1s? Because they want to do better. And doctors I've spoken to, the overwhelming majority, and there are exceptions, seem to think that the weight loss is more beneficial health-wise. The early evidence in terms of heart health and lowering diabetes risks with lower stroke risk and heart disease risk is, you know, that why do people do it is what I'm asking. Because they want to look their best and they want to be their healthiest. Everyone's kind of trying, but we're all kind of guessing. And the truth is every single person's body is unique and different. That's the way God made it. And some foods, why do they cause fatigue, bloating, brain fog? They are likely messages your own body is sending you. Now, if your DNA is the blueprint, okay, that stays the same your whole life like your fingerprint. RNA shows what's happening in your body right now. That's science. That's where Viome comes in. A simple at-home gut health test. They use advanced RNA technology. They will analyze your gut microbiome to understand how your body's really functioning. And then from there, create personalized food supplements, vitamin designed specifically for your body. So you won't be guessing and you get guidance based on real data. And then when people follow their plan, many report better digestion, more energy improvement. I've been telling Linda for years, get off these kale shakes. They bloat you and all these, this other stuff. It also doesn't digest very well. And I said, eat more red meat. Now, to your credit, you listen to me. And how do you feel?
2: I feel much better. I mean, but they also told me a bunch of other things, you know, and this is what I tell everybody who wants to try it. You know, you try all these fads, you try all these gimmicks. They're not doing gimmicks. They're doing things that are catered just to you. So you call them up, you give them some swabs, and they analyze your DNA, your RNA, so that you know what works for you. Because you might be able to eat fish and shrimp and all that stuff and not red meat. I was the opposite. I have to put red meat in my diet. So it worked out.
1: The thing is, I knew it naturally because when I went very keto friendly and, you know, mostly protein, I don't have those other issues that much anymore. 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
2: well, you don't know because you got to take the test like everybody else. 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
1: I'm telling you, but I feel great. 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I don't know. Remember, I was originally supporting Jasmine Crockett to win the Democratic nomination
2: in
1: Texas.
2: I do remember.
1: I thought she was the most extreme. And then we get, you know, six gendered. God is non-binary. Welcome Matt at the border. Vegan campaign in Texas and no oil and men playing women's sports. Tellerico. And I'm thinking, oh, I didn't think there was anyone more extreme in the primary. And I thought I was wrong, although I may have to second guess this because Jasmine Crockett is losing it. I mean, it was pretty remarkable what she said. We'll play a couple of cuts in a second, but you know, she made several inaccurate, twisted comments about the murder of this young teenager, Austin Metcalf. And we went through the facts of the case yesterday when the guilty verdict came down. We carried it live on this program. And anyway, killer convicted of murder, sent

0: Last night, the 35 years in prison by the same jury for stabbing Metcalf. He'll be eligible for parole in about half that time. And describing the testimony in the case, it was overwhelming, incontrovertible. The jury didn't take long, less than 3 hours. They came out, never good for a defendant. And anyway, now we have Jasmine Crockett arguing Metcalf's family wouldn't understand the pain Black women have to deal with on a daily basis. Their son was just murdered. Their teenage son was murdered. Wouldn't it be the same reaction for any family if they lost a loved one in a murder, a teenage child murdered? Doesn't every life matter? Doesn't every human soul feel pain? Anyway, Crockett said that was made clear to her again while talking to a friend who is a Black mom about this case. Black women, especially Black women who have Black male children, live in fear and agony every single day. A fear and agony, I promise you, the Metcalfs probably never spent a day living that way. How does she know?
1: Especially Black women who have Black male children. Mm-hmm. Live in fear and agony every single day. A fear and agony that I promise you, the Metcalfs probably never spent a day living that way.
0: What a horrible thing to say on the day that this guy is convicted. Now, I believe every man, woman, and child was created by God with the propensity to good and evil. That's my deeply held religious belief. And God put talent in every person. And I think every life does matter. You know, 28 people shot in Chicago last weekend, 4 dead. Nobody listening to this program can name one of them. I doubt Jasmine Crockett, if she was on this phone line, our newsmaker line, would be able to answer any of those questions. Anyway, so she said Americans need to have real conversations about race in this country. It's not about race. The testimony was that he was in the other team's that Carmelo Anthony was in the other team's locker or area, was asked to leave, didn't leave, had his hand in his bag the whole time, had a knife in the bag the whole time. And, you know, then makes this weird comment about, well, if a 300-pound man is beating me, that's not what the testimony said at all. Like on top of me, beating me down, I'm not limited to fists. That was not the facts of this case at all. Not even remotely close. 17-year-old Metcalf was nowhere close to 300 pounds, 6 feet tall, 200 pounds, Anthony 5'11", 162 pounds. And if you're twice my weight and got way more strength than me and you got me, that didn't happen. Nobody got pinned down. And she's making these comments and she's trying to make this as incendiary and as racial as possible. And it just makes you wonder what the hell is going on with her. And why would she make comments like this? The whole thing is a tragedy. And you know what? For whatever reason, a lot of these kids are on edge. You know, all of them have talent when they're born. And I believe it's God-given. And, you know, that. Why do we preach freedom on this program so much, so often? And embracing freedom and rejecting the false narrative of government assistance and help. How often have I told all of you in this audience with as much passion as I can muster in my heart and soul, never depend on the government for anything in your life. If you can avoid it, be the master of your own destiny. To do that, you have to embrace freedom over the false promises of security that no government can ever deliver. They have tried many, many times this womb to the tomb, cradle to grave, socialist, communist, whatever ism it is, utopia, and it always fails and ends the same way. That's why you shouldn't rely on government. I'm telling you right now, if you're a young person, you better be prepared that they're going to have dollar cost averaging. They may flat out steal your Social Security money because it's headed towards insolvency. They promised to put all that money in a lockbox. They never did. They squandered it. You know, same with Medicare. Look at all the fraud we're discovering. Medicaid, Medicare, you name it, state level, federal level, hundreds of billions of dollars we're identifying, waste, fraud, abuse, corruption. Okay, that's not working out well. What does the government do? Well, how are your government schools doing? We spend more per capita on education per student than any other country in the industrialized world, and we have the worst results. How's that working out for you? And the same thing with they can't even keep the border closed when they don't share the thought that you've got to enforce the laws of our country and the laws of the land. Democratic Party, sanctuary cities and states, they'll take your money, they'll give it to people that didn't enter the country legally. Why is California bankrupt with the highest income taxes, sales taxes, gas taxes? Why do they have the highest poverty rate, homelessness rate? Why do they have billions and billions in debt? Because of ridiculous policies. But there are people that are attracted to this Graham Platner, Mamdani, AOC squad, Grandpa Bernie Pocahontas mindset, Tallarico mindset, Platner mindset, Syed mindset, that the government's going to take care of your every need. This is how it will end. It will end in, you know, unfulfilled promises. Number one, Obamacare. Keep your doctor plan. Save average family $2,500 a year. Didn't happen. Millions lose doctors. Millions lose plans. Average person paying over 300% more. And 40%+ of the country has one Obamacare exchange option. Oh, how'd that work out for you? Schools are working out for you. Defund, dismantle, no bail laws, and reimagining the police working out for you. Looked great in New York the other night when the riot broke out after the basketball game. So I'm just telling you, there is an appeal to this. And this is on the ballot because this is now the radicalized party. They now have embraced the most extreme elements in their party that buy into this nonsense. And this is who they are. Here's more Crockett defending Carmelo Anthony. You know, and again, what I just said, if a 300 man's beating down on me, well, okay, let's listen.
1: If a 300-pound man is beating me, like on top of me and beating me down, I'm not limited to fist. You know, I would argue that even the only time we go into things like people's hands being considered deadly weapons is typically like if they're a professional boxer or that kind of stuff. But I think by the time you start getting to like football player, good argument. Good freaking argument. We're not talking about like the golfers. We're talking about football players, right? Like this is what they are trained to do, is to inflict like serious physical contact.
0: First of all, it was a track meet. It was not a football game that was taking place. And I honestly cannot believe the callousness in this woman's heart, or her instinct is to immediately bring this into a racial issue, which most people on the ground said it was not from the very beginning. And it just is, where is your heart, your soul, your conscience for the family that just lost their teenage son? And the whole thing is a tragedy. But there is evil in this world, and there are bad people in this world. And yeah, if a 300-pound guy is going after Jasmine Crockett, she has a right to defend herself. Be the first person to say that. Moving on, I want to get to, later we got to get to Stephen A. Smith. He's losing his mind, Linda, our friend, our dear, dear friend Stephen A. He's blaming Trump for the fact that the Knicks lost Game 3 in New York City because he went to the game. A lifelong Knicks fan, Donald Trump, went to the game as if that was a bad thing. And now he's saying if the Knicks lose the series, he's going to blame Trump. I mean, you talk about a superstitious sports host. Good grief. Don't worry. We love Stephen A., but he's coming on TV tomorrow to talk about it. The president revealed some information today. One, he is now saying that he's going to take more action in Iran. And he said that retaliation is now on its way. He's close to ordering new strikes again, which in light of what has been evolving in the last week and a half seems appropriate to me. And maybe this will be the last thing. Now he's going to go after their infrastructure. Their economy has already been brutalized, and he thinks that's probably the biggest point of pressure to give one more push before the just total obliteration of the country, which I know he's not wanted to do for the people of Iran. But he said today that the U.S. has been taking out oil from Iran as part of a secret mission that he was just revealing today for the first time in light of, you know, inflation ticked up. Now, the inflation numbers, when you look deeper, it's not that hard. You don't have to look that deep, driven almost entirely by gas prices, which have now fallen dramatically since May 20th because of the president's policies. And he explained how they're falling. He said, last month, I directed our great U.S. military to execute a secret mission to support oil tankers and other commercial ships through the Strait of Hormuz. And today I'm pleased to announce this effort has resulted in 100 million barrels of oil making its way through the Strait and into the open market. Now, you've noticed the prices of a barrel of oil have been down significantly. Why? Because supply and demand crisscross, and that dictates the price. So, you know, it's not like, I mean, this is such stealth Trump. He doesn't tell people what they want to hear. But he's going to order new strikes, and the Iranians deserve it. Also told the harrowing story about, you know, I mean, they shot at this Apache, but thank God the bomb didn't go off, and they were able to rescue these two guys quickly. I don't like any of it. I would prefer we not have to do this mission or any mission ever abroad. But the president's not an isolationist, and the president saw the real, clear, present danger of a nuclear-armed Iran because of their 60% enriched uranium that they acknowledge they have. We know where it is, and he is not going to let his watch end with Iran being in a nuclear power. It really comes down to some simple, basic fundamentals sometimes. Anyway, 800-941-SEAN if you want to be a part of the program. I think these are some of the most interesting times we've ever lived in. Now, we're going to do a deeper dive with reps from Maine that know this guy, Graham Plattner, really well. We'll get Bill O'Reilly's take on that. We'll get your calls coming up. 800-941-SEAN is our number as we roll along here today. Listen, you know, there are situations where only one option is going to do when it comes to saving your life and the life of your family, and that's the lethal option. The FBI, the last year we have statistics for is 2022. That's 0.01% of all altercations. Do you need the lethal option? Yeah, if somebody wants to kill you and your family, you better be prepared. Is there new technology, non-lethal technology that is phenomenal that you can use and defend yourself and your family without having to take that difficult choice and step and only have one option? Yeah, BYRNA.com. 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
6: All right, when we come back, we'll get Bill O'Reilly's take, all things simple man, self-proclaimed on the radicalization of the Democratic base. 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
2: High anxiety on Wall Street. I'm Lisa Brady, Fox News. The Dow down 921 points at the bell, falling under 50K. The S&P and the NASDAQ also plunging more than 1% as tensions with Iran escalate again and as inflation hits a three-year high.
3: What this report does is it solidifies the fact that inflation is rising faster than wages, and the Federal Reserve could look at that and possibly start talking about a rate hike maybe if this continues. That CPI inflation number at 4.2%.
2: Fox Business's Edward Lawrence at the White House. The surge in gas prices, a big driver of that increase in May. President Trump says he expects prices to drop when the conflict with Iran ends, and that a secret mission has been underway, helping to hold down oil prices.
4: Which I'm just announcing today for the first time, but we've been taking out millions of barrels of oil. Millions of barrels. Every night.
2: He says he directed the U.S. military last month to support commercial ships, including oil tankers, through the Strait of Hormuz. He's also threatening more strikes on Iran after yesterday's hits over the downing of a U.S. helicopter. Iran responding to those strikes by attacking several Gulf neighbors. Months of fighting over funding for immigration enforcement ends with the president's signature on a $70 billion bill to fund ICE and CBP for the rest of his term.
4: We'll give the heroes of ICE and Border Patrol, and that's what they are, the heroes, what they have to go through to keep us safe, the support and resources they need to defend our borders, protect our homeland.
2: The funding was separated from the Homeland Security budget after a DHS shutdown driven by the Democrat push for reforms following deadly shootings by federal agents in Minnesota. Just getting word that 19-year-old Carmelo Anthony plans to appeal yesterday's murder conviction for the stabbing of Austin Metcalf during a high school track meet in Texas. Anthony was sentenced to 35 years in prison. 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
1: There's Democrats in D.C. who say language like abolish ICE are unhelpful for the political health of the Democratic Party.
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0: 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That means all things Bill O'Reilly, all things Bill O'Reilly at BillO'Reilly.com. You know, I thought I was in O'Reilly's inner circle. I thought we you know, years at Fox, it was somewhat a contentious relationship, but it was all his fault. And, you know, now we've become friends, and Bill O'Reilly for decades apparently has this guy's trip. And he's never invited me. And he went to Ireland last week. And I guess maybe I just, you know, assumed something I shouldn't have assumed, and that we were friends and I didn't get the invite. It got lost in the mail. What happened?
1: Well, you're such a big star that, you know, I'd have to have people. And, you know, what would you like for breakfast, Mr. Hannity? You know.
0: Bill, you have been around me. And we every time we go to breakfast, I have paid for breakfast because I want to beat you to the check and let you know that I have respect for you, and I like to do that all the time anyway. And we've had good times, good conversations, all the above, reminiscing, all fun. And I just don't make the cut. What's the reason?
1: Well, it's just intimidation. All of those guys.
0: You're so full of it.
1: Hannity's calling. Oh, my God. You know, and look, the cell phone, you know, how many cell phone pictures will you have to pose for? I mean, like 300. You know, we'll be in Killarney and you'll be still be up in Dublin with lines to get your cell phone picture. So anyway, you'll be invited the next time around, that's for sure. And my guys are mad at me because they heard you on the radio and they go, what do you do? Why don't you invite Hannity? I get many, many reasons. But no, you'll be invited next time.
0: No, I'm glad you had a good trip. I honestly wouldn't have been able to make it anyway. You know my schedule. It's insane. I get older, I work more, and I love it. I don't know what it is, Bill. It's in our DNA. We both love what we do. We both feel blessed to do what we do. All right, let me get you focused here. And primary day and Graham Plattner and all the coverage obviously associated with this lunatic. I can run through the litany. I've done it a lot for this audience. You know, a guy that calls his the people in his own state racist and bigoted and dumb. A guy that, you know, attacks women that were victims of rape. A guy that has a Nazi tattoo. A guy that thinks all cops are bastards. And this is now the modern Democratic Party. And he won with, you know, 75-8% of the vote last night. And then you got, you know, six gender Tellerico, welcome Matt at the border. God is non-binary. No problem men playing women's sports. Vegan campaign in the state of Texas. He's running there. Then you've got your buddy Mamdani in your state of New York, in the city of New York. Then you've got AOC in the squad. Then you've got Pocahontas and Bernie Sanders and the radicals have taken over, and here's the more interesting part I want you to comment on. Chuck Schumer, who's minority leader in name only, Hakeem Jeffries, no Democratic leader will dare speak out against the radicalism in their party. There are some today that are arguing this is great for the Democratic Party. Plattner represents their version of Donald Trump, which I think is so obscene. It's barely worth a mention. However, how do you analyze this going into the midterms?
1: Hurts the Democratic Party, no doubt about it. And you left out one thing, that the New York State Legislature has now passed a law banning the words mom and dad in any state correspondence. So all of this, if you are an independent voter, if you are somebody who really pays attention, you go, this is radioactive here, and it's going to get worse, not better, because these people aren't in it for dialogue. They're not going to be convinced. They're fanatics. They don't like their country. They want a different country. They don't like mom or dad. You know what they're replacing mom or dad with? Gestation. I can't wait to get the first.
0: I did a whole segment on it on this program. I mean, Bill, this is nuts. I mean, these people are certifiable.
1: So it hurts the Democratic Party, but the country now is swinging into self-absorption. And the reason that this nut won in Maine is he didn't have anybody run against him, number one. The opponent, the former governor, dropped out. And then there are enough people who are angry about their personal circumstances because they're going to throw out all the incumbents. I'm going to vote for anybody like Karen Bass in L.A. I don't care how she's, wrecked the city. I'm just mad, so I'm going to vote for the opposition. A lot of that going around. It's self-destructive, is no doubt. I mean, the main thing for me is if you are against ICE, and they just passed it, as you know, last night, funding for ICE. Well, Great Britain, when I was in London doing a special, all right, they don't have any ICE. Okay? They don't have anybody tracking down criminals. And now they're on the verge of a violent, violent clash between the far left and, let's say, the people who don't want anarchy. In Belfast last night, they were out on the street, both sides, because a Sudanese immigrant tried to behead somebody on the street. Now, will that happen here? Probably not, because we have better controls. But when you don't have any controls, like in the UK, none, this is what you're going to get.
0: Let me ask you, and we did touch on it last week when you were in Europe, and there's a poll out today, interestingly, that shows only 11% of Europeans now view the U.S. as an ally. Well, I'm sorry, I don't know anybody in the U.S. that feels that Europe has moral clarity anymore, and it has been a declining continent for the following reasons. They have embraced, first of all, they've neglected their national security and defense dramatically over decades. They are not militarily prepared if they are to be attacked. One, two, radical climate alarmism, radical socialism now for decades. They have adopted it. Number three, I believe that unfettered illegal immigration without assimilation resulting in Sharia courts in Great Britain, no-go zones in other parts of Europe, including France. They are very real, Bill. And if people are not assimilating and they want to change the society in which they're moving to, not be a part of it, that is going to be a long-term massive problem for them. Am I right or wrong? What say you?
1: Yeah, you left out one thing. They don't like Trump. The rank-and-file Europeans don't like Trump. And there's two reasons for that. Number one, you think our press is irresponsible? You should watch their press. I can't even...
0: I've been in it quite often in my life, as you have. Let's put it that way.
1: I can't get BillO'Reilly.com... up and running in most European countries because they want $250,000 for defamation insurance, not just on me, but on any independent journalist. You got to pay them $250,000 a year because they don't want outside voices. They want a left-wing point of view. So this is all the Europeans hear. The second point is that President Trump's a bit bellicose. Now, we in America know that. We followed the man. We know that he is bombastic, and we've accepted it. They have not accepted it in Europe. And so it becomes personal, just like the vote for the Democratic Party becomes personal. There's no rationality to it. And forget about history, forget about Iran, forget about all that. Europeans are self-absorbed, generally speaking. Ireland's an exception because they're not part of this cabal.
0: By the way, are you eligible for dual citizenship in Ireland? I am. My mother had dual citizenship.
1: I'm not because my people came over in 1868. So it's not far back.
0: When did the potato famine begin? Around then, right?
1: Yeah, I mean, I might be able to get it, but probably not. But Sweden, which was once the most socialistic country, they have gone 180 degrees away from that. They're one of the few European countries that aren't buying into the self-destruction that unfettered migration, socialism brings. It brings anarchy. Look, when you have a guy, and the BBC had to cover it, that you could tell they didn't want to cover this story. All right, a guy being beheaded. He didn't. The Sudanese guy didn't actually get there, but he was trying. I mean, you know, all control has been lost. When I was on Edgware Road, which is a they call it Little Beirut in London, and I lived in London for a year when I was in college. When I was on Edgware Road, those people did not want me there, Hannity. I had two big security guys, but that we got in and out of there as fast as we could, and there was not one police officer in any place that we went in the Muslim neighborhoods. Not one.
0: You know what shocked me? We were doing coverage. It had something Trump-related, and Linda, maybe you remember this particular trip, and if you do, remind me. That's when we had to do the hotel switcheroo and you were losing your mind because you were insistent that we
2: that get was the
0: live.
2: First. That was the first Russia summit. And we were in Trafalgar Square in London.
0: OK, so we go there, Bill. I'm figuring let's take some TV cameras. I'll go amongst the people. There's an anti-Trump rally. They have no idea who the hell Sean Hannity is. Well, that was maybe one of the biggest miscalculations in my life. I show up with a camera. Bill, everybody in that crowd knew me, and a mob literally surrounded me within 2 minutes wanting to kill me. And the bobbies over there with no guns couldn't do anything.
1: Yeah, I mean, look, the prevailing wisdom on the part of the British government is let them do what they want to do. That's it. And that's the tension in the United States. Because all of these people who object to funding, not one Democrat voted to fund Homeland Security. Not one. And that's
0: unbelievable. And by the way, thank God they got that funded.
1: Right. And that tells you that the Democratic Party wants open borders. They want this to happen. 23 gang members, foreign gang members, all illegal, were arrested in Massachusetts yesterday. 23 on a variety of crimes. And Massachusetts, do you think those people want those gang members deported? They don't. And when people ask me to explain it, I can't explain it because it's self-destructive behavior.
0: Quick break, right back. 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
0: Born on America's darkest day, September 11, 2001, the Tunnel to Towers Foundation, they have been helping America's heroes ever since. Heroes like Fire Lieutenant Michael Wells. Now inspired by the heroism of firefighters on 9/11, Michael felt a calling to pursue his dream of serving his community as a firefighter. Now he would devote 14 years to his fire department. He would rise to lieutenant. He saved lives. He earned the badge of honor for all of his bravery. But sadly, he lost his battle with occupational cancer. This 25th anniversary of 9/11, Michael's story reminds all of us of the profound impact that day had on America's heroes and their families. Michael leaves behind his loving wife, Katie, their three children, and the Tunnel to Towers Foundation, with your help, was able to honor Michael by paying off the Wells family mortgage. And you can amplify your impact with a car or land donation. Just go to their website, the letter T, the number two, the letter T.org. The letter T, the number two, the letter T.org. All right, inflation fears are back as the Treasury yields now hit their highest levels in nearly 20 years. What does that mean for your money? What does that mean for your retirement savings? What does that mean for your quality of life in retirement? You know, Reagan famously said, inflation is as violent as a mugger, as frightening as an armed robber, as deadly as a hitman. Now, I always listen to Ronald Reagan. You should too. Learn how you can help protect your savings and hedge your money against inflation.
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0: we continue with all things Simple Man Bill O'Reilly, all things O'Reilly at BillO'Reilly.com. All right, let me go back. I want to refocus you on how these midterms are shaping up. Now, I do have some statistics to throw at you. First of all, we had the racial gerrymandering decision, which I think is crucial heading into the midterms, helping Republicans. That's number one. Number two, I think very, very important, the Abigail Spanberger power grab, that didn't play out well at all for anybody. So I think that is key. Now, here's some information I know you don't have, and I have to do it quick. Republicans are now favored to win the House, according to the latest numbers that have come out. GOP gained 229,000 voters relative to Democrats since 24. Dems lost 275 voters across 28 swing districts since November of 24. I think this, with the radicalism we were discussing, I think their odds are diminishing. And this is not a typical election year, but I'm only giving you 30 seconds to wrap up.
1: Well, look.
0: Unless you want to stay over. I mean, we love holding you over.
1: All right.
0: Because, I mean, you're so popular. You want to analyze this election? And I'll go over it in more detail. We don't have to rush it.
1: Okay. We can do that.
0: All right, Mr. O'Reilly, I'll buy breakfast next time I see you. And I know you'll be very intimidated, and your friends would be intimidated if they saw me. That's so silly. I'm the easiest going guy they'll ever meet. You know that. 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
5: Fox News, I'm John Saucier. President Trump signing a $70 billion immigration funding bill. DHS Secretary Mark Wayne Mullen tells Fox he believes the legislation is great because Democrats won't be able to shut down the government.
6: Now we won't have the Democrats threatening to shut down immigration custom enforcement, which is ICE, or shutting down our custom and border protection, which is, you know, protects our borders. They can't do that anymore. They can't use that as a leverage against the American people and against President Trump. And
5: Democrats have called for reforms. The California governor gubernatorial election is closer. As former Health and Human Services Secretary Javier Becerra taking the lead, Republican Steve Hilton's in second. Hilton spoke to supporters about what separates him from his opponent.
7: If you want 4 more years of the highest gas prices in the country and you want them to go even higher, Javier Becerra is your man.
5: America is listening to Fox News.
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2: All right, 25 till the top of the hour, 800-941-SEAN. You want to be a part of the program. 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Now, summertime is upon us. Most people outdoors, you know, that increases the chances that, you know, God forbid that moment comes and someone wants to bring harm to you and your family and kill you and your family. You'll have the ability to defend yourself. I wish the world were different. It's not. Sig Sauer, all of them proudly made right here in America in the Live Free or Die state of New Hampshire. They have over a third of their employees now former law enforcement and veterans. They are a proud partner to our military. Sig Sauer is the official sidearm of all branches of the military. I've got a number of Sig Sauers. I got the M17, the P365, the M17 carried by our brave men and women defending freedom around the world. It's also carried by NATO troops. And remember, the P365, number one concealed carry pistol in the country. And we are a Sig Sauer family. Sweet baby James, he has several. I have several. Linda owns this bizarre one that I've never seen. It's this P365 Rose Special Edition. Anyway, check it out online. 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It's a limited time. All right, we're talking to Bill O'Reilly, all things self-proclaimed simple man. He's agreed to stick around a little bit longer, and I think it's important. So, with the emergence of what we saw in Maine last night and this lunatic Graham Plattner, and we've gone over his record repeatedly, I won't echo it here. And then, you know, six gender, God is non-binary, Tellerico, and all the craziness with him. And now it's the party of Grandpa Bernie, Pocahontas. Bernie's endorsement is more important than any other Democrat. And he's got a very good track record this primary season. And, you know, Ro Khanna, they're all supporting Graham Plattner. And then you've got Mamdani in New York. New York might be unique in some ways, but you got to pay attention. The most radical elected official in the country. You got El Sayed running in Michigan in the Senate race there. Then AOC in the squad. And you've got all the rising anti-Semitism. And then the leadership or leaders in name only will never take on the radicalism, no matter how bad, even if it's a Nazi tattoo. A party that's closing argument in the 2024 election is Donald Trump is a Nazi, fascist, racist Gestapo. Now doesn't have a problem running a guy. They are proudly getting behind a guy with the Nazi tattoo on him for 20 years. And the most baggage I've ever seen in any candidate in my life. Now, I'm asking Bill O'Reilly if this strategy is going to work through the prism of a new study that came out. The GOP since 24 have gained 229,000 voters relative to Democrats. Democrats have lost a whopping 275,000 voters across 28 swing states. Add to that the racial gerrymandering decision at the Supreme Court. Add to that Abigail Spanberger's power grab didn't work. Bill O'Reilly, what say you? Analyze this election year compared to historic midterm election years, which usually goes against the party in power.
3: I have a different take on it. If I'm running the Republican Party, I'm not going on defense at all. I'm going to basically say, look, we're going to continue our policies that work and then list the policies that work. You start with the immigration, the border, that kind of thing. But I do believe that President Trump has got to help the Republican Party. and wrap this Iran thing up. Now, the word is that there's going to be military action soon, could be during your television show tonight, against the mullahs. But the president has said this many times before and has not carried through. This time he has to. He has to. And once that is established, that the mullahs are not calling the shots anymore, then you'll start to see the American people re-engage. And inflation, which topped 4% today, will come quickly down. You know, oil prices will come down, food will come down. Everything will come down pretty fast once this Iran situation is pacified to some degree. It's going to take pain to do it. Pain on the Iranians, mostly. But we're going to have to do it. The second thing is that the president himself has got to go out and explain some of the policies that he is putting forth in a little bit more direct way, that this is how it helps you. Okay, this is how it helps you, because we're doing this. And it gets to be easy. We're funding ICE. And that's, it helps you because we're taking gang members off the street like they did yesterday in Massachusetts. And Massachusetts doesn't want to take gang members off the street. Are you going to vote for a party like that? Got to keep the message simple, taut, but you really
2: got to keep it pithy, Bill. Use the right word.
3: You got to keep it pithy, honey. I got a shirt. I'll send it to you. Keep it.
2: Oh, my God. Is there anything you didn't turn into merchandise in your career? Is there anything? You had no spin zone mats for people's homes. That cracked me up.
3: Right out of my night. But anyway, I don't think that at this juncture in June, early June, anybody can call this midterm. But I do believe that the Republican Party has to be more assertive here and not just blasting the Democrats, but saying, here's what we're going to continue to do for you. Wake up. Okay, wake up. You don't want these people in charge. I wish everybody could go to L.A. and San Francisco and just see the condition of those cities. It is absolutely a disgrace, both of them.
2: Well, I will tell you, I think this is, look, historical trends are what they are. The party in power historically will lose seats in the House and Senate. I don't think this is your typical election year because this is not the Democratic Party of old. We've been at this for too many decades to not know this is so radicalized, this party. Now, the only thing is there enough? People seem to forget, Bill, that the people that are voting in these primaries, the ones that are supporting Graham Platner and El Sayed and Tallarico and Mamdani and AOC, well, more in the Senate races, they are hardcore radicalized Democrats that tend to show up during primary voting season. Just like you have, you know, more conservatives will show up, the base will show up more for primaries for Republicans. And so is this reflective of Democrats nationwide? Are they going to embrace this? That's where I think my every brain cell I have tells me it doesn't make sense that they would.
3: Depends where you live. So I.
2: What about Maine? What about Texas? What about Michigan?
3: Well, Texas and Michigan. Michigan's too hard. Texas will stay Republican.
2: Oh, but you got El Sayed. He's out there campaigning with Hassan Piker, who said we deserve 9/11, Bill.
3: Yeah, but that's Michigan. And
2: it's Michigan, but do you think the people of Michigan, you know, short of maybe a pocket of radicals that live there, are they going to support that?
3: I don't know. It's a big union thing in Michigan. And the union, you know, these bosses come in and they say, here's what you're going to do. And a lot of people do it. But the overall theme that you're putting forth is that the majority of the American voters do not want this radical socialism. And that is true. But the stronger your alternative is to that,
2: the better,
3: the more chance you have to win.
2: All right. I think we got it. Mr. O'Reilly, we do appreciate the extra time. Thank you for being with us. I'm glad you had a good trip, even though you didn't invite me. And my feelings are not hurt. I'm not taking it personally.
3: I'm very happy to hear that, Hannity.
2: No, you don't give a flying rip. Let's be honest. But we do appreciate you on the program. I know this is the happiest time of the week for you.
3: It is.
2: Just saying.
3: Happy time for
2: Because nobody knows how to handle you but me, to be very honest. I watch you do these debates with people, and I'm like, will you let the guy talk and just shut up? The guy has something to say. Ask him a question, let him answer, and then challenge the answer. Am I wrong about that? I'm not.
3: We've been successful with the way I do stuff. That's all I can tell you.
2: All right. All things simple, man. Bill O'Reilly, BillO'Reilly.com. Thank you, sir. Appreciate you. All right, quick break. We'll come right back. We'll hit the phones toll-free. It's 800-941-SHAWN if you want to be a part of the program as we continue.
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0: All right, let's get to our busy phones. 800-941-SHAWN, our number. Let's say hi to Mary is in Nevada. Mary, how are you? Glad you called.
1: Hi. Thank you very much for taking the call.
0: Well, what a very warm welcome. You have a warmth to your voice that is far more engaging than Bill's. Go ahead.
1: I am calling because I live in Nevada, and I just want to say that I am a supporter of Lindsey Graham all the way over here in Nevada, because once upon a time, I was sort of apolitical about 10 years ago or so. And I was wondering if he was the real deal. I happened to pick up a phone number, a local office, called it, and he comes to the phone for his constituents. He asked if I was a constituent, and I was honored that he asked, that I was a resident of South Carolina, and I'd actually never even visited that great state. But I'm impressed by him, and I believe in him, and I'm all the way over here in Nevada, nobody, and just wanted to say I think South Carolina did right last night.
0: I'm going to tell you what happened behind the scenes. I talked to President Trump in the days leading up to the primary yesterday with Lindsey, and most people don't know. I mean, I know some conservatives. I've gotten frustrated with Lindsey over the years at times. And the president, he is the closest he is to any one senator is Senator Lindsey Graham. They are best friends. They play golf all the time. I know that as a fact. It is not speculation on my part. And the president saw that they were attacking him with his own words from 2015, and he was very unhappy about it. And I spoke to the president 3 days in a row about how important it was to him, not me, to him. And I'm friends with Lindsey Graham. It was important to me. I should say that. At that he win this primary with 50% plus one. And there was a couple of polls out that showed that he might be a little dipping below 50. And the president literally said to me, you're going to give him airtime. You're going to support him, right? I said, yes, sir, I am. And that was it. That's what the president wanted. I think he deserves the Senate he wants. Bill Cassidy, he didn't want Bill Cassidy. He didn't want John Cornyn. I don't have to work with those people every day. He does. And so he's making the decisions. This is his call, way over my call. And I do think Lindsey has had some of the more amazing viral moments of any senator out there. And he doesn't get credit for it when people get mad at, you know, maybe his foreign policy positions or whatever it happens to be. He's great at constituent services, better than probably any senator in the U.S. Senate. He is the most loyal to Donald Trump. He is one of his best friends, I can tell you as a fact. The one big beautiful bill doesn't happen without Lindsey. Kavanaugh doesn't happen without Lindsey. If there's an impeachment out of the House in after the midterms, it'll go to Lindsey's committee and it'll die there if we have a majority. So that's why the president wants him there, and he wants him there for judges. And you know what? I think the president deserves it. Some, you know, I get that some people don't like the position of everybody. When he's great, there's nobody better. And, you know, I think that you have to see the totality of every candidate and look at their individual states. But he won hands down last night. It wasn't even a close. I mean, he had like seven challengers, won 58% of the vote. Anyway, 800-941-SHAWN. Appreciate the call, Mary. I want to tell you something. You know, it's sad. If you want to open a business, you find out before you can open your business what you have to do to open your business. And that means get this insurance and that insurance. And that means dealing with multiple agents. 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
3: More strikes are coming. Lisa Brady, Fox News. That's part of the president's latest message on Iran, while also reassuring Americans about inflation, which just hit a three-year high.
4: The consumer price index jumped to more than 4% year over year in May, but President Trump says he's not concerned.
5: You know what I really love? I love the inflation. You know why?
4: The president says that's because he predicts prices will plummet once military action is over in Iran.
5: When the war is over?
6: Yes.
5: It's coming down.
6: I know you can't.
5: It's going to come down. Like a rock.
4: Energy prices are largely fueling the rising inflation. President Trump says the U.S. since last month has secretly been escorting oil tankers and other ships through the Strait of Hormuz to help stabilize the oil market. Fine.

0: This is Jared Halpern at the White House. Secretary Pete Hegseth just reaffirming the president's statement that Iran will be hit hard again tonight after strikes yesterday over the downing of a U.S. helicopter.
1: And that's not because we want to restart anything. We don't have to restart. It's because the War Department is prepared to set the terms to ensure that we get the kind of deal President Trump expects.
0: He's at Central Command in Florida, the U.S. accusing Iran of delaying a peace deal. Anxiety over Iran and inflation getting much of the blame for a sell-off on Wall Street, the Dow dropping 953 points. Congress getting complaints about the cost of being an NFL fan in the age of streaming.
2: The goal of this whole hearing is to investigate whether major sports leagues are price gouging the American consumer and taking away money from TV stations, bars, and restaurants paying for all these subscription services and keeping fans at home paying more. The hearing comes after a scathing new congressional report from last week accusing the league of abusing its antitrust exemption, locking games behind a wall of expensive streaming apps.
0: Darren Botello with Fox Business. Members of Congress say the average NFL fan now has to spend more than $600 a season to follow their favorite team. 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

0: privileged Democrats in D.C. who say language like abolish ICE are unhelpful for the political health of the Democratic Party.
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4: 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Coming up next, our final news roundup and information overload hour.
6: All right, news roundup, information overload hour. 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You want to be a part of the program. It's 800-941-SEAN if you want to join us. Linda, did you see last night Graham Plattner? You know, I'm not a man of God, but amazing grace. He starts, you know, he's now turning himself into a martyr.
7: He's an idiot. It's actually painful.
6: Yeah, I mean, for 20 years, he has a Nazi tattoo. You know, he tells a woman that's raped or women in the military, well, maybe you should stop getting so effed up and, you know, and crying about it. Something to that effect. I mean, it's horrible. You know, all the explicit messages, apparently right after he got married, hanging out on websites with a towel around him where young people frequent. Pretty unbelievable. Says a U.S. soldier, a hero, that he doesn't deserve to live. Self-proclaimed communist, blaming sexual assault victims, of course, saying about the people of his state that they're stupid and racist. Why would you ever vote for somebody like that? He can't pass a porta potty, apparently, without getting sexually stimulated and going in and having self-gratification. And he's talked about that. I mean, it's just so bizarre on so many levels. I want to play, and then he lies through his teeth like crazy and, you know, saying, the nature of his wife and his relationship is blown out of proportion. This happened long before his marriage and Senate run. That's not true. It happened after he got married, which is why he said he was in therapy. Listen.
8: I will just say that the nature of Amy and I's relationship has been blown, I would say, totally out of proportion. Early in our marriage, we had some struggles, and we worked through them because that's what you do when you're in love with somebody. And it made our marriage much stronger, made us, frankly, a much happier and communicative couple. I was single for the majority of my adult life. I was in my 20s and 30s, and I dated. And, you know, that's in the modern age. That's what happens. You date people and you use dating apps and you do all the stuff. And frankly, that all happened long before I got married and happened long before I decided to run for the United States Senate.
6: Then he goes on with Liberal Joe in the morning, and then he says there's nothing out there that's actually concerning. Really? Listen.
8: I just want to make this clear. There's nothing out there that's actually concerning. People will make everything seem very concerning. Because that's what people do in politics. But, you know, I think the thing about all of this is what I find to be kind of most curious is this is what everyone wants to make the campaign about. So we do not talk about the struggles of working mayors.
6: Anyway, here to analyze what impact, and we were going over this with O'Reilly earlier, but I think it's that big a story, is Steve Robinson of the Maine Wire. And Laurel Libby, a state rep from Maine. Okay, I say he's lying. What say you, Laurel Libby?
9: Well, he is lying. But, you know, Sean, the scariest thing about Graham Plattner is not his history and his personal life, but it's what he would do if he actually got to the Senate. He represents the most extreme left of the Democrat Party. He was recruited by Democrat socialists. And he wants to take the same agenda that Mamdani is executing in New York and bring it to D.C. That would be disastrous.
6: Well, I mean, he's a self-avowed communist on top of everything else. I have been following what you have been covering, Steve Robinson of Maine Wire. You guys have been exhaustively examining this guy and his record. What am I missing?
10: Well, the lies have mounted to the point where you can only conclude that this guy is pathological. He's lied about how he purchased his home. He's lied about his oyster business. Sean, in Maine...
6: Oh, by the way, he had one customer, his mother, and he was grew up a kid of privilege, and he talks about rich people as if they are the worst human beings on earth and didn't deserve a thing that they got.
10: And I would doubt that his mom was even a customer, to be honest. You know, nothing about that business really adds up. It's not a, it was a hobby, not a business. There's no such thing as an oyster man. No one in Maine calls themselves an oyster man. Graham is the first person to do that, and it's part of his New York marketing campaign that appeals to out-of-staters and people who moved to Maine to live on the coast. So that's the, you know, the first lie. That's where the lie.
6: Well, slow down here. There are no oyster men in Maine. I did not know that. I know there's lobster guys up there. I assume there's you know, clamming up there, right?
10: Yes, so there are oyster farmers, there's oyster aquaculture, but the term oyster man was invented by this GQ columnist who wrote this really homoerotic column about Graham Plattner. They've invented this marketing term because they created this guy, Tabula Rasa. They just invented a character around his fake business, but that's just the beginning of the lies. He lied to the New York Times about how he was able to purchase his home, said it was with a VA program, but it was actually a sweetheart mortgage from his daddy. He's lied about the number of affairs that he's had, his promiscuous sexting. He's lied to his campaign staff. He continues to lie to his campaign staff. He went down to Washington, D.C., looked all of his hopeful future colleagues in the face and said there's nothing more coming out. And then abuse allegations pour out in the New York Times, of all places. So this guy is nothing less than a pathological liar, and more is almost guaranteed to come out, because if he is admitting to having sex relationships, like to sexting with at least six people using the Kick app, you can bet that the number's higher than that. I use the beer rule to analyze that. When your wife asks you how many beers you have, you divide by three. So that's probably, there's a lot of women out there who the Daily Mail is probably looking to offer some money, like they did with Sydney Letters when she was reporting on Anthony Weiner.
6: Well, let me ask you to go a little deeper in the paint and analyze the race, because you're right. Maine is not New York City. Maine is not socialist. I think it reminds me a lot of Alaska, rugged individualism. People live off the grid. People are tough and hardy. And, you know, they which is probably why Susan Collins has worked out as such a great senator, because she is in many ways her own voice and the conscience of the people of Maine and wants to reflect their values. And it does put her at odds at times with the president and Republicans. And she has no problem standing independently. But, you know, will the people of Maine, I mean, these were Democratic primary voters, the most radical left voters that went for Plattner. Will regular people of Maine buy into all of his lying, excuse making, his behavior and his rough, gruff, you know, persona?
10: Well, I think that the electorate in Maine has changed significantly since 2020. Because of the pandemic, we had some of the most extreme left-wing voters moved to the state and bought coastal mansions where they thought they were going to live out the pandemic. They've stayed here. They've brought their politics with them. And you can see in subsequent elections, there's another 20,000 or 25,000 hard left, extreme left liberals. So they've got that will be Plattner's base, and they will turn out for him. And so this isn't going to be a walk-off election for Susan Collins. She's probably in for the toughest fight of her career. But you have to remember, she is the best at winning statewide elections in Maine. In recent campaign history, the last three decades, no one is better at winning statewide elections than Susan Collins, and it's because she has a professional operation and also a world-class constituent services. Everyone who's ever interacted with Senator Collins' office leaves with a good experience. And that's the kind of thing that you can't really put in an advertisement. That's the kind of experience you can't buy. And that's how you earn loyalty from voters, whether they're Democrats, independents, or Republicans. And Senator Collins has that.
6: What do you think, as you listen to this, Laurel, you know, the average person in Maine, one of the guy, a friend of mine I grew up with lives in Maine, and he's got a long beard, and I call him now Mountain Man, and we have jokes about it, and he sends me pictures in the wintertime of these massive snowstorms, and he loves the life there, and it's not that he lives off the land, but he lives a tough life, but he loves the outdoors. It's his passion. He can't live without it. How will the people of Maine react to all of this Plattner information?
9: Well, you know, the people of Maine are rugged, individualistic, we're independent-minded folks, and common sense. I mean, I think we're absorbing a lot of information coming out about Plattner. But the thing that I'm bearing in mind as we go into this general election is Mainers have been suffering under the weight of Democrat governor and Democrat House and Senate for the last 8 years. And we have energy costs that have skyrocketed up 40% just since 2020. We pay 63% above the national average for electricity. If we, if you're looking at someone who earns under $100,000 a year in Maine, which is most Mainers, we pay the highest state income tax in all of New England. And so Mainers are suffering under this weight. And most folks don't know who to blame, right? You look at the who's in charge in the White House and think that's who is to blame. But really, state government bears a responsibility there. Mainers are looking for a savior. They think, some of them think, that that is Graham Plattner. And so it's our job to make sure that we expose the lies, expose what he really promises to bring, which is more pain to Mainers if he ends up in D.C., so that they stand by their common sense roots and vote for Susan Collins.
6: Do you think what are the odds this guy can break through? Now, we keep hearing, and I'll ask you about this, if you don't mind, Laurel, first, what do you think is going to happen between now and the 27th? Because I think there's going to be a lot of pressure brought to bear on Plattner by some national Democrats quietly, that he has a window where he could bow out of this race. There's a little known provision in Maine that would allow him to bow out of the race. Then Democratic operatives would pick or choose his replacement, which I assume would be the current governor, Mills. So would he give in to that pressure with whatever percentage you won with last night, 75%, 76%?
9: I don't see that happening based on what we've seen of Plattner, his ego, his hubris. He thinks he's indestructible because his base loves him even more with every scandal that appears. I don't see him dropping out unless something actually straight up illegal comes out. And that's more illegal than buying drugs in foreign countries, which he's already, you know.
6: And do you agree with me that a lot of this op research did not come from Republicans, that it all came from Democrats trying to push him out?
9: Yeah, I think it's been a mixed bag. Everybody has their own reason to want Plattner out of the race. And so it's surprising to me that we didn't see more of this come out when Mills was in the race, because, you know, the results last night might have been a little bit different had it come out earlier.
6: Let's get your final thoughts, if you don't mind, Steve Robinson. And by the way, I urge people to read the Maine Wire if you want to know about Plattner.
10: Well, I would agree with everything Laurel said, but, you know, I think that Plattner has reached his ceiling here. And it's going to take a little while for people in Maine to learn exactly who he is. And the shock factor of, you know, having the Nazi tattoo isn't the significant thing here. The significant thing here is that he's lied about it over and over and over again. And I think that there's plenty of time remaining to convince people that the guy is a pathological liar, and more information is going to come out, not through partisan opposition research or hit jobs, but just through good old-fashioned research, if journalism. I mean, like, we found and reported that Graham Plattner was the running a paramilitary training for the Socialist Rifle Association of Maine. He admits to this in his Reddit thread, his infamous Reddit thread. But we also found pictures of him on the range training a far left Antifa type group how to take, rifle shots at human shaped targets from 75 yards out. And he calls them self-defense training courses. So the amount of potential stories for a willing journalist to find in Graham Plattner's background, I think there's a lot there. And we still haven't heard, by the way, from anyone who served with him in the military, which I find very curious.
6: Will you please keep up the great work? If people want to read about what you're printing about him, where can they get Maine Wire?
10: Everything's at themainewire.com.
6: I appreciate you. Also, Laurel Libby, state rep from Maine. Thank you both. We will follow this very closely, all the developments, especially now through the 27th, see if they get up to the dirty tricks.
4: Keeping the truth alive. Hannity is on right now.
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6: Hey, Sean Hannity here. 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
6: All right, so it's summertime. Everyone loves the summertime. I love summertime. You love summertime. Finally, my friends in New York are saying, oh, I'm getting a piece of what you live with every day. I'm like, yeah, well, you can have it every day, but too bad. Anyway, that means burgers and fireworks, and it's America's 250. But one thing I hope everyone will do is we have been given the greatest country God gave man, period, end of sentence. And an extraordinary vision, our founding document, our Declaration of Independence outlined, you know, 250 years ago. And I just watched the documentary about Thomas Jefferson, who authored this. It's the document where ordinary men and women made a revolutionary claim. Rights come from God, not from government, and government only exists to protect God-given rights. And its power comes from the consent of the governed. Why this midterm is the most important election in your lifetime, midterm in your lifetime. Now, this incredible idea gave birth to the most incredible nation on the face of this earth. You know what? As Reagan famously said, freedom is but one generation away from extinction. Every generation needs to do their part, secure these principles for our children and grandchildren for the next 250 years. And this 4th of July, please join me, my friends at Americans for Prosperity, on the Declaration Project. 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
2: Fox News, I'm Tom Graham. President Trump downplaying concerns over rising inflation during the war with Iran.
3: The consumer price index jumped to more than 4% year over year in May, but President Trump says he's not concerned. The president says that's because he predicts prices will plummet once military action is over in Iran.
4: When the war is over?
5: Yes.
4: It's coming down.
3: Energy prices are largely fueling the rising inflation.
2: Fox's Jared Halpern, California, Santa Clara County, suing the Trump administration to block the construction of a new ICE facility, fearing it could become a detention center. State Attorney General Rob Bonta.
6: There is a whole amendment in the U.S. Constitution, the 10th Amendment, that provides for states' rights, state sovereignty.
2: The Trump administration argues they're attempting to enforce the nation's immigration laws and have the right to do so. 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

0: Baldwin's favorite radio talk show host is on the air right now. Right, Mr. Baldwin? Here's Sean Hannity.
1: All right, 25 till the top of the hour, 800-941-SEAN, our number. You want to be a part of the program. All right, for America's Revolutionary War, from there to Israel's very fight for survival in the current day, you know, since the beginning. I mean, the Middle East has been a mess. Nations faced moments when their courage is tested. Yet, thankfully, thank God, freedom has endured. You know, let me go back to 1985 because it's relevant to what's happening in the Middle East today. Reagan said, and he delivered remarks about America's commitment to Israel. He said, in our talks, we paid special attention to two issues, our commitment to Israel's security and well-being, our shared desire to move forward together toward a just and lasting peace between Israel and its Arab neighbors. He became president in 1980. It's 2026. That's 46 years ago, and maybe expanding the Abraham Accords is a very real possibility, which could pave, you know, a path for a long-lasting peace that has been unattainable in the region. Now, as America celebrates its 250th anniversary, the people of Israel are fighting for their survival, and our friendship and loyalty to them they're our top allies, as far as I'm concerned. I got to tell you, reflects this very unique, special relationships, two democracies built on faith and liberty and hope. And they are providing all the humanitarian assistance on the ground as Israel is constantly under fire, densely populated areas. People are displaced and they need food and water and shelter and housing and clothing. And they even have their mobile medical clinics. Whatever you can donate, please help the IFCJ. 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Linda, have you been following the drama with our best buddy, Stephen A. Smith? Now, I want to say up front, so there's no ambiguity. Stephen A. Smith and I are best friends. I love this guy. We have been friends. Linda, you were friends with him before me.
2: And I was.
1: But we've been friends for decades, right?
2: Mm-hmm. That's true.
1: And he takes a lot of crap for being my friend. And I take a lot of crap sometimes for being his friend, to be honest. But we don't let that get in the way. We don't let political differences get in the way. I don't know what has happened. He's going to be on TV tomorrow night, and it should be very entertaining. But he was apoplectic that Donald Trump was going to the Knick game the other night. I mean, he just lost it. He has no business being. Donald Trump's been a Knick fan forever. And then we have the pictures to prove that he's been at the Garden, you know, going back to when the Knicks were actually a relevant team, which they haven't been until this year for a long, long time. All right. That's a whole separate issue. He's the president. He goes to sporting events. He goes to more than anyone else. And he says he has no business showing up in New York City for a Knicks game. Why not? Let's play it.
3: This is strictly a basketball segment. This president has no business showing up in New York City. I am dead serious. It is selfish. It is narcissistic. It is ridiculous that he is coming to this game. I would say the same thing if it were Obama, George W., Clinton. I don't give a damn. We went back to Reagan. This is not a football stadium in some space in Texas where you've got a whole bunch of outlays and all of this. This is the Garden. This is Midtown Manhattan. You have any idea what the congestion is going to be like in New York City here?
1: First thing I'd say to Stephen A. is look at the skyline in New York, and Trump built out a lot of those buildings. All right. Then the best part, and it even gets better after this part. He blames Trump that the Knicks lost. The Knicks didn't lose because Donald Trump went to the game. The Mamdani curse was fun because it went on for so long with the Mets after he hugged Mr. Met. But I don't blame Mamdani in real life that the Mets were losing. Oh, the Mamdani curse. There's one game that Trump goes to, and he's blaming Trump for the fact that San Antonio, which has a very good team, and these games have been very close, that they won. Listen.
3: He should have been ashamed of himself for disrupting that and showing up to the game in game three. And I do blame him for the loss because as far as I'm concerned, it disrupted the momentum. I'm a New York Knicks fan. Mm-hmm. Everybody knows that. So is he. So are all of us as New Yorkers. And in the world of sports, you do get a bit superstitious at times. Whatever is working, don't disrupt it. The New York Knicks.

0: Won 13 straight playoff games, too shy of a record tying the Golden State Warriors of 2017, and it got ruined the moment Donald Trump showed up. Damn right, I blame him. I said it before, and I'm saying it again.
1: Now, Linda, listen to this. This is Stephen A. saying, if they lose the series, and I don't think Trump has any plans. I've not heard any plans or read about any plans for President Trump to go to any more games. But now he's saying whether Trump goes or not, if the Knicks lose the series, that it's going to be Donald Trump's fault. If this is not Trump derangement syndrome at its maximum level, and I appreciate his passion for sports. If the Knicks lose, it's because the Knicks lose on their own. Has nothing to do with who might go to see your game or not see a game. And then President Trump couldn't, you know, heard about it, and he responded. He said he's too low IQ to run for president. Listen.
2: Mr. President, what? ESPN commentator Stephen A. Smith, who was talking about running for president, said he would blame you if the Knicks lost the game. How do you respond to that?
3: I think he's a nice guy, but you need a certain aptitude to run for president. You need a high IQ. I'm not sure that Stephen has that. I don't think he does, actually.
1: And obviously, there's been this long flirtation with this. Lose the series? Now, I love Stephen A. I love his passion for sports. Well, what Stephen A. doesn't know, he thinks I don't know anything about sports or, you know, I have no... stay in your lane, he always says. I tell him to stay in his lane with politics. We have fun doing all that. And all I can tell you is this, is a team wins or loses based on their performance in big moments. And if they allow any one person to distract from their mission, which is to get a championship, that's on them. I could tell you all about the championship team of Walt Frazier, Earl the Pearl, Willis Reed, Dave DeBuscher, Bill Bradley, one of the greatest teams ever to play the game, and they were a championship team. I get it, the New York's hungry. And I'll tell you, you know, after the Knicks won the first two games, I said, ah, let them sweep, I don't care, what's the big deal? I'm not New York anything. Now because of Stephen A., I am all in on San Antonio. How do you like that, Linda?
4: So you like the Spurs. So, I think the thing about Wemby, I mean, he's 7'4", and it's absurd because, you know, it's almost silly sometimes watching him and just how easy it is. But there were a number of technical fouls.
1: Did you see the front of the New York Post today, though?
4: No, I didn't.
1: It says, wanted for crimes against the Knicks, alias Wemby. 7'4". Nationality, French. Charge, flagrant foul. Reward, NBA trophy. Even soft on crime DA Bragg would find him guilty. I mean,
4: yeah, it was painful to watch, boss. I got to say, as somebody who's, I just let the audience know, I am not an expert on basketball. However, I have a house full of kids that all want to watch these games. And so I'm seeing them, and I happen to look up when Wemby had that technical foul against one of the Knicks guys, and it was aggressive. And then they said, no technical foul. I'm like, okay, I'm a regular person. I can tell you that that was not okay. But, you know,
1: referees sucks in most sports to some extent.
4: It does.
1: I agree. I mean, and I'm not blaming them. I think they got a hard job.
4: Listen, you know, he had an earlier part of his day where he was, you know, drawing in Gramercy Park. God bless him. He's got a softer side. But I didn't see that definitely on the court. He was a bit of a jerk, in my opinion. Now, to Stephen A.
1: That's how the game's played. The Knicks played hard in the paint, too.
4: No, he
1: Brunson,
4: was gross.
1: He plays hard in the... But Brunson Wemby goes at
4: was,
1: you with
4: Wemby
1: every,
4: was. I'm not talking about Brunson. Wemby was a little gross.
1: You're talking about the flagrant foul. All right, I agree. I think it was a bad call.
4: It was a bad call. But my point in Stephen A. is I don't think that the president knows Stephen A. as well as he needs to know him to make a comment like he doesn't have a high IQ. He's incredibly gifted. He was a news writer, you know, for the Philadelphia Inquirer for a decade and crushed it every day.
1: But he's saying something else here. He's saying, if you're blaming me for their loss, that is dumb.
4: No. But I'm saying, like, when he went at him for his IQ and the presidency. Now, I completely disagree with Stephen A. for saying that the president, you know, has anything to do with their loss. And there's one cut we didn't play, and I asked Ethan to grab it. I was shocked by this. I don't know if you saw this, but the NBA commissioner came out. He was sitting in like a round table with all these former, you know, amazing basketball players and talking about the fact that you can say whatever you want, but Donald Trump was a fixture in the garden watching these games long before the other night.
5: And I'll also say about President Trump, you know, I've been with the league for a long time. I ran NBA Entertainment years ago. He did an I Love Kids game spot with us. He was a fixture at NBA at Madison Square Garden. You guys remember, well, all of you, when you played here, not Draymond, but back in the old days, he had courtside seats. He was here all the time. He was at draft. So he's a genuine Knicks fan.
4: I mean, people were freaking out. They were freaking out because the truth hurts, right? Even Whoopi Goldberg, who hates him with a passion, defended his right to see the game.
6: I'm sorry. Trump and Mayor Mamdani are Knicks fans and have been. They're New Yorkers. And you can't, there's nothing either one of them can do to change what's happening in the city for this team. Mm. They can't, you know, they're there. Okay,
7: Trump,
6: there's a lot
7: jinx
6: of
7: us?
6: There's a lot
7: no,
6: of
7: no,
6: you
7: no,
6: know
7: no.
6: what? I don't think anything can jinx anything. I think these guys are on a mission.
8: They are on a mission.
6: On a mission. They're like the Blues Brothers. They're on a mission from God. And they have been winning and doing everything. And, you know, you could be buck naked up in the box and ain't nobody paying attention.
1: I don't care about Whoopi, but I'll say this.
4: I do. This is a woman who rags on him every single day.
1: But of course he has the right to go.
4: Well, yes, but my point, Sean, is that Stephen A. is saying no and Whoopi Goldberg saying yes. I'm like, what planet am I on?
1: Where he's jumped the shark here is blaming Trump for the loss.
4: I agree.
1: That's insane. Let's go to Richie in Pennsylvania. Richie, how are you?
9: Last week, everybody was talking about Rush. I still can't believe it's been 5 years.
1: Me either.
9: In fact, the first time I heard you was filling in for him. That's how far back I go. I have to tell you a story. I asked Katie, could I thank Rush publicly on Sean's air? She said, I think you can. So here's the story, okay? 23.
1: By the way, I want to add to that. Anytime anyone wants to talk about Rush Limbaugh on this show, of course they can. Because he paved a path for all of us, and we all in this business owe him a debt of gratitude. But go ahead.
9: Oh, without a doubt. So 23 years ago, we built our house in Pennsylvania, and I started teaching karate in the basement to four neighborhood kids once a week for free. Well, 5 weeks later, I was up to 16 kids. Now my wife's going, do you realize if someone gets hurt, our homeowner's insurance is not going to cover this, which is true. I go, what do I do? These kids are ready to touch a yellow belt. I can't just cut them loose. Then I remember what Rush said years ago. Said, if you have a dream, follow it, chase it. Don't sit on the couch waiting for that dream to come to you. So I said to my son, Paul, who just made black belt, I said, let's open up a school. And now it all changes because you got rent, insurance, lights, and all of that. We open up a school, and we still have it. Then we open up two more schools. We had three, and because of COVID, we had to close two down. But if it wasn't for Rush pushing me, saying, go after your dream, which I did. Now we still have one school. We're in business 25 years now. Because of him, he gave that push. And I wanted to thank him publicly on your air and to all the listeners. That's the kind of guy he was. He was an inspiration. And he got you off your butt. Rush did that. He had that way about him in a nice way to do that for you. And that's why I just wanted to thank him on your air.
1: I'm glad you did. I'm glad you told the story. I will tell you this, and I'm speaking broadly and generally. I've had similar moments on this program where people tell me that something I did or said or helped them in any way. There's nothing more rewarding to me as a host, or I'm sure to Rush as a host as he listens from heaven above, than to hear that we help people in some way. We take what we do seriously. Well, we don't take ourselves seriously. And I just try to tell truth. I mean it when I say this is the greatest, best country God gave man. Embrace freedom. Do not look to the government to be your answer to anything. There's very little they run well. And the more you control your destiny in life, the happier you'll be, the wealthier you'll be. You will self-actualize into the people that God meant you to be. That's the little bit of wisdom I can pass on to add on to his great story. But I'm happy for you. I'm happy for your kids, all the people you've helped. You've done an amazing job. You should be very, very proud. And I'm very grateful to Rush for all that he's done for all of us in conservative media. He paved the way, and it wasn't easy. 800-941-SHAWN, our number if you want to be a part of the program. 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
2: Today, a great, great Hannity. Tonight, 9 Eastern on the Fox News Channel. John Fetterman will respond to Graham Platner. Also, our favorite Senator John Kennedy, Lindsey Graham, the latest with Iran, the president prepared to destroy their infrastructure. Larry Elder, Greg Jarrett, Aaron Perrine, all coming up. News you'll never get from the legacy media mob, all happening tonight, 9 p.m. Eastern on Fox. Set your DVR. We'll see you then back here tomorrow. Thank you for making this show possible. Hey, here's the hard truth. Numbers do not lie. They might make you uncomfortable, but they don't lie. We've tracked the price of the S&P 500, gold and silver, over the last 5 years. Now, between January 2022, May 2026, and the peaks and valleys, the results are staggering. Now, the S&P is up a whopping 45%. 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
6: This is a Fox News alert. Another round of strikes. I'm Lee Silasera. U.S. Central Command says it has begun a second round of attacks on multiple targets in Iran, saying they're in response to Iran's unwarranted and continued aggression. Secretary of War Pete Hegseth said this to reporters about an hour ago.
7: As President Trump said, they've been tap, tap, tapping. You can see when someone's trying to tap, tap, tap on a deal. Instead, they're going to have tap, tap, tap bombs dropping on key facilities in Iran from the United States of America.
6: Earlier today, President Trump said he believed a deal with Iran was close, but accused Tehran of delaying the agreement. The president also revealed the U.S. has been taking out millions of barrels of oil from Iran. After the consumer price index rose to more than 4% year over year last month, President Trump is downplaying inflation worries.
8: You know what I really love? I love the inflation.
6: That's because he says when the conflict is over, prices will plummet. Another sell-off on Wall Street triggered by worries over Iran and inflation. The Dow plunged 953 points. The Nasdaq minus 509. The S&P off 119. Its first back-to-back drop in 3 weeks. The lawyer for Carmelo Anthony, the Texas teen convicted of murdering a fellow teen at a track meet in Frisco, Texas last year, says he will appeal.
9: The jury sentenced Carmelo Anthony to 35 years behind bars for fatally stabbing 17-year-old Austin Metcalf during a high school track meet. Both the DA and lead prosecutor told me they were satisfied with the sentence, even though Anthony faced up to 9

0: 99 years behind bars. They also said that they were prepared for Anthony to take the stand, and they hoped that he would.
1: Fox's Brooke Taylor in McKinney, Texas. Anthony and Metcalf attended different high schools. Prosecutors had accused Anthony of trying to provoke Metcalf after being asked to leave Metcalf's team's tent multiple times. Carmelo Anthony will have to serve a minimum of half his sentence. 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
7: 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Big trouble as the Wednesday afternoon drive begins. Officer-involved shooting has shut down 11 northbound past Las Vegas Boulevard. Forced exit at Las Vegas Boulevard, but delays go back well before that, all the way to Boulder Highway. That closure expected to be in place for most, if not all, of your afternoon commute. You also have a left lane taken away on the southbound side right around Casino Center, and that's causing delays on 11 southbound all the way back to Decatur. On 15 northbound, it's bumper to bumper, Cheyenne to the Spaghetti Bowl. 15 northbound heavy from Russell all the way up to the bowl. Injury accident, Central Valley, eastbound Desert Inn approaching Decatur. Mitch Kelly from the Air Supply Air Conditioning Traffic Center.
8: From the Fox 5 First Alert Weather Center, I'm Chief Meteorologist Sam Argier. We are keeping the heat through the weekend. Lots of sunshine Thursday with a high temperature of 104. Hotter on Friday with some more cloud cover at 108. Slight chance of a mountain shower or thunderstorm on Saturday.
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0: 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It's Fox Across America with Jimmy Failla.
1: Oh, you're damn right it is. And we are coming to you live from the greatest country in the world, broadcasting from the tippy top of the world famous Fox News headquarters in New York City. Big Wednesday episode of Fox Across America with Jimmy Failla, a man who is not a loser with a Nazi tattoo. I mean, I'm a bit of a loser. I'm wearing a pink denim jacket on the air right now here on the radio. But unlike Graham Plattner, I do not have a Nazi tattoo. That being said, he won in the Democrat primary last night up in Maine, for all intents and purposes, running unopposed. But a guy who represents the physical embodiment of everything Republicans have been accused of over the course of the last 8 years, you know, racist, white supremacist, Nazis. Well, the Democrats who did all that accusing just voted for the thing they've been bitching about.
2: Democrats are so full of crap.
1: We're going to discuss it on a very stacked deck episode of the show. Kennedy's going to be here, two sport star. I'm so excited I can't get the words out right now.
2: You speak in English.
1: I speak fine English. If I didn't speak English, I wouldn't be on the radio. I'd be driving a truck out in California, courtesy of Gavin Newsom, that whole thing. But I bring up California because Steve Hilton, the man who advanced to the gubernatorial runoff, scheduled to be on today's show. Supposed to be on yesterday, but he said he couldn't make it. They were getting ready to call the ray.
3: That's just how white folks will do you.
1: But lo and behold, they did skip the Steve Hilton yesterday interview with us. So they could announce that he had advanced into the runoff in the general election. So Steve Hilton, this bud's for you. And all I will say to everybody else in attendance right now is 888-788-9910 is our phone number. We have the same rules every day. Say you can be a Republican and we'll welcome you with open arms. You know that Journey song, Open Arms, you know, that whole thing. But the same thing if you are a Democrat. It's totally fine. That's what friends are for. Come on down. The only thing we ever ask is that you do not behave like a I hope that made sense. So happy Wednesday. I'm in good spirits. New York Knicks got game five of the NBA. Game four of the NBA finals going down tonight in New York City. Mayor Mamdani is bringing back the watch parties.
4: That's stupid. Use your common sense.
1: If you're not familiar with a New York City watch party, it's when the Knicks are playing in a high-profile sporting event and local New Yorkers get together to stab each other in the park. It's like it's a really communal vibe. It's like you got the game on the big screen. Somebody punches their buddy in the neck. The next thing you know, there's 30 people going at it. The cops come. It's you know, you'd have to live here to get it. But it's exactly what's happening. And the Knicks are winning the series right now. And we had 21 arrests the other night. Can you even imagine what those watch parties are going to look like if San Antonio wins this series?
5: So y'all need to hide your kids, had your wife, and had your husband because they're raping everybody out here.
1: It ain't good. But long before we get to the Knicks, we will have some good old-fashioned you and me time. I want to start in California because one of the things happening right now is called a scam. It's a good old-fashioned scam. Steve Hilton, who has advanced to the runoff, is not just taking the money and running. Like, he is flat-out saying, yeah, I made the runoff. But what they did to Spencer Pratt in Los Angeles is a bit of a travesty. Okay, here he is talking about it, clip four.
6: What's happened with Spencer Pratt is a travesty. It is a travesty that Los Angeles now, with all the problems that we can all see in this election, is going to have a choice between the obviously incompetent incumbent and an ideological extremist. That is no choice at all. And that situation in Los Angeles points to another major change we need to make, which is to end this ridiculous top two system in California. It's an absolute abomination, a complete undermining of democracy. When you have so many people in Los Angeles who desperately want change, and they are now not going to have the choice for change in November.
7: I'm as mad as hell, and I'm not going to take this anymore.
1: So Steve Hilton doesn't like the runoff. He doesn't like the fact that there isn't a choice for change. Okay, but he also goes on to say, we need voter ID. The way we're currently voting invites a lot of suspicion. Here he is calling on his opponent, Javier Becerra, to campaign with him for voter ID. Clip three.
6: So here's my offer to Javier Becerra. Javier, join me go on the campaign trail with me for voter ID. Yes. Join me in supporting voter ID. Join all of us in supporting voter ID. This November, it's on the ballot. Let's unite as Californians. Republicans, Democrats, Independents, me and Javier Becerra, campaigning together for voter ID. That's the best way of showing Californians that we really are serious about giving this state the modern, efficient, secure election system that we deserve.
1: It's only one small problem. Javier Becerra is a Democrat. Can he garner support in his party from his donors if he stands up for voter ID?
8: Not even close.
1: That's the point. They want these chaotic elections. They want the lack of verification in the voting process. Here is CBS News, Los Angeles. This is not Fox News. This is not some right-wing opinion attack dog. It's me. I'm in a pink denim jacket. I'm going to go home and play wiffle ball with my son after this and watch the Knicks game. Lincoln has a lacrosse dinner tonight. So no, I can't go to the Knicks game. I got to go to the lacrosse dinner and act excited to be there. And no, it's going to be great. Okay, but this is me. I'm the most level-headed person you're ever going to meet in the media. Straight up. Okay, and when I play you these clips that support points I'm trying to make, I want you to know they're not coming from like right-wing heavy hitters. This is CBS News Los Angeles. Do you know how liberal they are? Holy hell. You ever been to a baseball game in Los Angeles? You know, like in New York, a guy has four balls, he walks. In Los Angeles, a guy has two balls, he goes to the women's room. Good night, everybody! You know? But here is CBS Los Angeles, clip five.
9: Non-citizen voting already takes place in San Francisco and other states like Vermont and Maryland.
10: Close to 40% of the city of Los Angeles is composed by immigrants. Not all of them are naturalized citizens that can now cast a vote. The majority, in fact, are individuals who are green card holders, refugees, DACA holders, people with temporary protected status.
9: But other organizations say it's not right. The Federation of American Immigration Reform issued a statement saying in part, voting is a right and privilege of citizenship, and extending it to people who have not yet become citizens or who are here illegally renders citizenship meaningless.
1: So you understand that CBS Los Angeles admitting non-citizen voting already takes place in California. Now, is it legal? No. But they believe in California, no human is illegal on stolen land. Ergo, citizenship means nothing. They should have the same voting rights as you and me. And I know the law says they don't, but the law's racist. Who was it written by? Those slave owners in the 1700s? So you understand the reason they don't want signature verification, they don't want voter ID, and they don't want to turn over the voter rolls to the Fed so they can see that things are legit is because they know they're not legit. Straight up. Okay, I don't know if you caught any of this yesterday, but a woman has pled guilty. She is not charged. She has pled guilty to registering homeless voters on Skid Row. Okay, meaning she's showing up, giving them $2, giving them $5. Hey, just check this box. Sign an X if you can't write your name. You're now registered to vote. And do you think those people show up to the polls and vote? Of course not. Do you think those people go to the post office, lick a stamp, put it on an envelope, and send in a ballot? Of course not. The woman giving them the $2 or the $5 is voting on their behalf.
8: Oh, wow.
1: So when they say things like, oh, you don't know proof of voter fraud. Because first of all, the only proof I would actually really need for me to believe with a horse sense that there's voter fraud is the fact that you can't check the voter rolls. Okay, the feds were trying to conduct an audit, given all the immigration fraud, the Medicare fraud, the hospice fraud, the food stamp fraud that they have in California. The feds tried to conduct an audit to make sure there wasn't additional fraud in their voting registry. And they were like, well, that's racist. What do you got against the brown people? We're suing. You can't see. You cannot see the voter rolls. You cannot investigate. So they made it illegal, essentially, to report a crime. They made it illegal to investigate what would be a crime. And then they go, well, you don't have any evidence. Yeah, we're not allowed to look. Okay, if you get a phone call that somebody killed their wife and the cops show up And they're like, hey, they got to recall somebody killed their wife. Well, the guy's like, well, you can't come in. You don't have any evidence. Okay, they go get a search warrant. They go in and they search. In this instance, they can't get the search warrant. And this is courtesy of the California Post. I'm going to give you two reports. I'll give you Kaylee McEnany covering the story. And then the California Post released a viral video of homeless people on Skid Row flat out telling you, yeah, they got paid to vote. They got paid to register. Why is that significant? This is the only reason why. Okay, Nithya Raman, the woman who cried on election night, the third place finisher on election night, she got blown out by so much she cried and apologized because she let down her supporters and her family. That woman, the woman who cried, lost her own district. She got completely blown out by Karen Bass and Spencer Pratt. But in a late surge in ballots from Skid Row, from districts other than her own, she started to get 60% of the vote, 80% of the vote, and we're supposed to believe that's legit.
11: Sell crazy someplace else. We're all stocked up here.
1: And anybody who tells you, whoa, that doesn't, Karen Bass wouldn't want that. She'd want to run against Spencer Pratt. Nithya Raman's just like her. Okay, this is not about what Karen Bass wants. This is about what the Democrat Party wants. This is about what the mega donors that are trying to keep California a communist uniparty want. And you go, well, what about Steve Hilton? Steve Hilton got 2 million votes. It's a statewide race. It's a much harder thing to swing with a late dump of ballots. Like, for all intents and purposes, Nithya Raman's going to beat Spencer Pratt by like 20,000 ballots. It's not a lot. Okay, but here's Kaylee McEnany reporting on the guilty plea of Brenda Lee Brown Armstrong, clip one.
12: We're learning more about the professional signature collector who agreed to plead guilty to paying homeless people to register to vote in Los Angeles. Brenda Lee Brown Armstrong admitted she used to pay people on Skid Row $2 or $3 to sign ballot initiative petitions and gave homeless people her address to use so they could register to vote. Armstrong got paid for every signature she got, and the DOJ says this case is just the tip of the iceberg.
1: Did you follow any of that, you guys? So she got paid to go collect these signatures by a super PAC, some kind of NGO. Okay, they wanted the registered voters. And then they voted on behalf of those other bodies. And within some gray area of the law, okay, they might have thought they could do this sort of thing without facing any criminal pushback.
13: Wrong.
1: Okay, she's going to jail. Are they talking about this on any other network like MSNBC or CNN? They're going, no, Donald Trump, the baseless allegations of voter fraud out in California. You don't have any proof. Guys, you got all the proof you need by the fact that they won't let you audit the voter rolls. I said this yesterday. If you're a married woman and you go, hey, hon, can I see the MasterCard statement for last month? And he says, hell no, I'm suing. That man was doing God knows what on that credit card. Buying flowers or lingerie for going to a strip club or something like, you know, spending a night at Hooters.
14: Hubba, hubba.
1: I'm just saying. Okay, if they won't let you look, it ain't because everything behind the door reflects favorably on them. I'm just telling you that straight up. Have you ever walked into a room where someone slams a laptop shut? I don't mean they shut it. Like, they just got done and they happen to be getting up at the time you walked in. I'm talking, you walked into a room and that laptop, like, had an exit velocity of 109 miles an hour. Like, it was a line drive home run from Giancarlo Stanton on the Yankees. Okay, the faster the laptop closes, the worse the video was. You know what I'm saying? If you walk in and somebody just nervously shuts a laptop, okay, you got two girls, whatever, you know.
15: I love it when you talk dirty.
1: Okay, but heaven forbid you see someone slam a laptop shut so hard the thing falls off the guy's knee. Not good. Not good. And the point is, California had the same reaction to inspecting their voter rolls. Okay, this administration and the DOJ mentioned that they wanted to go audit California's voter rolls. Before that news clip hit my Twitter feed, California had already filed a lawsuit blocking it. I don't know why, but when we come back, I'm going to play you a video that might give you some insight into why. Okay, it is a California Post expose where they went to Skid Row and talk to people about being paid to sign these petitions and to register to vote and to get money to do so. And did they go back and vote in the election? No, somebody else.

0: else voted on their behalf. Guys, wherever you come from in the world, if you are casting a ballot in someone else's name and you are doing it 100% in favor of the same candidate every single time, that's not a democracy. That's called a good old-fashioned scam.
1: And I'm out here in the real world, and I know what's right or wrong or bullshit.
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19: 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Police activity has closed 11 northbound past Las Vegas Boulevard. Traffic being forced off at Las Vegas Boulevard, and backups go all the way back to Boulder Highway. It's only going to get worse as this closure is expected to last through the afternoon. Also shut down the Las Vegas Boulevard and Casino Center on-ramps to 11 northbound. On the other side, there's a small portion of the left lane blocked at Casino Center as well, and that's causing a backup all the way to Decatur. Elsewhere, 15 south of the Mess from Lake Mead to the Bowl, 15 north slow from Russell up to the Spaghetti Bowl. And an injury accident on the northbound airport connector right at the start of the tunnel, right lane's blocked. Mitch Kelly from the Air Supply Air Conditioning Traffic Center.
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0: Fox Across America with Jimmy Fallon. Steve Hilton's coming up today. Man who could be the next governor of the great state of California, Kennedy, who's on the outnumbered couch this morning, talking about the opening statements in the Pacific Palisades trial. Why is it a trial, Jimmy? I was told that the fire was started by climate change.
20: That is a fact check false.
0: No, ma'am. There is a man who, as you know, was arrested for starting these fires, and his name was not climate, change. It is an arsonist who started these fires. And then while 7,000 people lost their homes, the sitting mayor of Los Angeles, Karen Bass, was sitting at a swim-up bar in Ghana. That is a real thing. Karen, city's on fire. Hold on. Hey, can I get a Mai Tai over here? And can you change the channel too? Do you get American News? They said my city's on fire. I want to check it out. Oh, there you are, girlfriend. Come over to the bar. Hey, can you make that two Mai Tais? We just, and yeah, try to throw on the news. They said my city's burning. I don't know, something about that. And Karen Bass caught hell 48 hours into the fire and, yes, flew back to Los Angeles. But by the time she got there, the world had already understood that the fire hydrants were empty. The reservoirs were empty because they were protecting an endangered fish called the smelts because of a woke climate policy.
21: Everything woke turns to
0: But we're now to believe that Karen Bass, Nithya Raman, who's a more radical left-wing version of Karen Bass, who was not a Castro sympathizer, she was a Cuban activist who trained in bomb-making 20 years ago down in Cuba, and the other people she was embedded with were horrific. But the point is, we're to believe, due to this late ballot surge, California eliminated any choice it might have in reforming a city that lost 7,000 homes and quadrupled the size of its homeless population. And oh, by the way, according to this late ballot dump on behalf of Nithya Raman, California, who pays one of the highest sales taxes in America, just voted to raise their own sales tax according to these ballots.
22: Come on, don't bullshit me.
0: Now, again, I don't believe people voted on these ballots. I believe one special interest did, and I'm going to prove it with an audio clip at the very tippy top of the next segment. Buckle up, buttercup. You know when you have the facts, pound the facts, you got nothing to pound the table? We're pounding everything after this.
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24: I'm John Saucier, and this is a Fox News alert. U.S. Central Command says U.S. military has launched what they're calling defensive airstrikes against targets in Iran. Secretary of War Pete Hegseth says these strikes are sent with a message.
25: Those strikes that'll happen tonight will be strong. They will be clear. If they happen to happen tomorrow night, they will be strong and they will be clear.
24: Well, they are happening now. It comes after Iranian forces believed to have downed a U.S. military helicopter earlier this week. The two U.S. pilots that were on that chopper are safe. Republican Senator John Kennedy telling Fox Business the United States has successfully eliminated Iran's nuclear and ballistic missile program and weakened its economy.
26: We have injured
1: severely, both the public and private sector of Iran. It'll be

0: 20 years, probably cost $1 trillion for them to recover.
1: President Trump says U.S. is successfully guiding oil tankers through the Strait of Hormuz despite the Navy's blockade. 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
2: National Borders live in the air supply, air conditioning traffic center. Expect a higher level of service. Just a chaotic afternoon commute. 11 northbound is shut down past Las Vegas Boulevard due to police activity. An officer-involved shooting. Delays go all the way back to Boulder Highway. 11 northbound past Las Vegas Boulevard expected to stay closed through your afternoon commute, so do not use 11 northbound between Boulder Highway and the Spaghetti Ball. A left lane is also taken away on 11 southbound at Casino Center, and that's causing heavy delays all the way back to Decatur. Meanwhile, 15 north is heavy from Russell up to the Spaghetti Ball. Injury accident on the northbound airport connector right at the start of the tunnel. Mitch Kelly from the Air Supply Air Conditioning Traffic Center.
3: From the Fox 5 First Alert Weather Center, I'm Chief Meteorologist Sam Argier. We are keeping the heat through the weekend. Lots of sunshine Thursday with a high temperature of 104. Hotter on Friday with some more cloud cover at 108. Slight chance of a mountain shower or thunderstorm on Saturday.
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gang. There it is, Fox Across America with Jimmy Fallon doing the damn thing in New York City. I am home with my family, where I belong, for the next 5 weeks. Lincoln's graduating high school. I got to be there. Lincoln's going to the prom. I got to check out the chick. I'm stomping. But we're going to be hanging out, doing some Fox News Saturday nights, banging it out on the radio. I do not go back out on the road until July. I'll be in California, July 17th in Monterey, July 18th up in Napa, and then July 25th, we are in Anaheim at the Grove. They're all going to sell out. The West Coast support for this show is phenomenal. And again, I know California, half of it's communist. They're insane. But I don't consider them my enemy. I'm a guy. I love California. It's like the nicest state in the world. Like, I don't like the way it's run, but it's gorgeous. Oh, God. And I grew up on the East Coast watching it on TV. So I always thought it was amazing. And it's so cool that I get to go there. And it's one of the reasons I follow these elections as closely.

0: as I do out in California, is they are essentially where Florida was back in the year 2000. In that Al Gore, George W. Bush election, it became a national embarrassment, and Florida felt shame. And they were like, we're going to refine the way we count votes, and we're going to have the cleanest, most efficient way to do this in America, and they now do. And Florida can count 25 million votes in a day. California had about 800,000 votes to count in this mayor's race and couldn't get it done in a week.
1: That was embarrassing.
0: Now, it would be embarrassing if they were trying to get it done. But to be clear, they weren't. And I'm not telling you that the perception that this is a stolen election is accurate. I don't know that. But I know the reason they have extended mail-in ballots is a lot of very similar to what happened in 2020. It's not because they're making fake ballots. It's because mailing them in and harvesting those ballots allows a lot of people to fill out legitimate ballots on behalf of other people.
2: He knows what he's talking about.
0: That's the thing. Okay, and I will prove it to you. This is not me just muckraking for fun on the radio. I'm about to play you this report from the California Post. It corroborates the guilty plea of Brenda Lee Brown Armstrong, who admitted she was paying people living on Skid Row $2 or $3 to sign a ballot initiative and then let them vote using her home address. Do you know how many instances of this they have in California? Like, tons. 85 people registered to one address. 58 people registered to a porta potty. Like, for real. And if you have a registered voter with a valid address, meaning the address exists, you're good to go. Vote away. But they're not counting on Skid Row voters to fill out a mail-in ballot. They're not counting on Skid Row voters to show up to the local school and pull a lever. They're just getting them registered using addresses and then voting on their behalf. That's what ballot harvesting is called. So you understand, this was never legal up until 2020. During the George Floyd riots, they said, well, we got to give black people a voice in this election. We got to make sure they vote. We're systemically racist. America is basically the Ku Klux Klan at this point. So I'll tell you what we're going to do. We're going to go to every housing project where turnout might traditionally be low. We're going to go into every, you know, poor inner city area. Okay. And we're now going to make it legal for us to collect their votes. They don't have the time to go to the polls. They don't have the time to go to the post office. They can't get things in on time. These are black people. What are we talking about here?
3: What the hell did you just say?
0: That's how they treated it. It was racist. It's like saying black people can't get voter ID. They tell you it's Jim Crow on steroids to ask black people to do what everyone else is doing.
4: This is Jim Crow on steroids, what they're doing in Georgia and 40 other states.
0: Do you understand? It's insane. It's completely insane. There is nothing any ethnicity can do in the year 2026 that black people aren't doing as good or better. Like, it's so patronizing and so insulting to your intelligence. Never mind what a slap in the face it is to all the people, black, white, Asian, brown, Hispanic, and everything in between, who fought to get us the equal standing we now enjoy in society. But Democrats continue to tell you that it's unfair to minority groups to make them vote on time, to make them vote in person, to make them vote on their own behalf. So we're going to legalize ballot harvesting. Ballot harvesting had been illegal for as long as we've had elections in this country. Why? Because if I show up to an apartment building and collect everyone's vote there and go and cast it, how do they know anyone voted at all and I didn't just check every ballot myself?
5: I think he's got a point.
0: Okay, and the point is, that's exactly what this woman just pled guilty to. I'll play it again. Here's Kaylee laying it out, clip one.
6: We are learning more about the professional signature collector who agreed to plead guilty to paying homeless people to register to vote in Los Angeles. Brenda Lee Brown Armstrong admitted she used to pay people on Skid Row $2 or $3 to sign ballot initiative petitions and gave homeless people her address to use so they could register to vote. Armstrong got paid for every signature she got, and the DOJ says this case is just the tip of the iceberg.
0: Meaning there's probably 1,000 of this type of woman. You know, like, think of the hospice fraud. They had 500 fake hospices in 1 mile on Van Nuys Boulevard. 500. 500. So if you busted a fake, wow, we got a fake hospice over here on Van Nuys. Well, now that they've been cuffed and stuffed, that's the end of the hospice fraud. That's how they treat it. Like, if the media ever acknowledges that this woman just pled guilty to paying the homeless, they're going to go, oh, you got the one woman. Give me a break. This is a 40,000 vote election. What difference would one woman make? And they'd carry on as if there weren't other women just like her. They tried to do that with the fraud. Do you remember during the first fraud bust in California, Gavin Newsom was like, this was political. We've got the fraud under control.
1: This guy's a serious ass.
0: And why do I say that? Because they found another $500 million worth of fraud after Gavin Newsom said it was under control.
3: So I guess we have some issues.
0: But a state that is known for hospice fraud, Medicare fraud, food stamp fraud, COVID fraud. Okay, the idea that they allow rampant fraud to the tune of hundreds of billions of dollars, but they're ruling with an iron fist when it comes to the type of fraud that would keep them in power, no serious person believes that's true. Okay, and to the point of what Kayleigh McEnany just said, Brenda Lee Brown Armstrong admitted she used to pay people on Skid Row $2 or $3. Now, this woman's been busted. She out the game. Okay, she got her NGO money. She got those signatures. She gave out that cash. She's busted. Okay, but this election was just swung by homeless votes that were cast on Skid Row. So when news broke that they had busted someone for bribing homeless people to vote, a lot of news outlets ran down there and was like, I don't know, maybe we'll just ask all the homeless people. Well, they asked the homeless people. Here's what they said, courtesy of the California Post. Clip two.
5: You live in Skid Row?
7: I live in Skid Row.
5: Oh, and then would they come down here and try and pay you to vote?
7: Yes.
5: On a ballot?
7: Yes.
5: Oh, they just, how much they pay you?
7: $5.
5: Oh, and they said, here, come and vote for these candidates?
7: Yes, sir.
5: They told you who to vote for?
7: Yes.
5: So they told you to vote for Karen Bass or Cynthia Rahman?
7: Karen Bass.
5: Did you vote for Karen Bass?
7: Yeah.
5: For $5?
7: Yeah.
5: Did you vote?
7: Yeah.
5: Oh, you did for Karen Bass?
7: Yeah.
5: Karen, they told you to vote for Karen?
7: Yeah, they had to sign a little thing.
5: That's and how much they pay you?
7: It was like $2.
5: $2? They had to sign off on a thing to vote for her?
7: Yeah.
5: So they'd say, oh, do you want to vote for Karen or Nithya? Or they just really just tell you to vote for Karen, huh?
8: It was really vote her, man. They get you an optional choice, but they tell you who they want you to vote for.
5: Or they tell you who you want to vote for. So like, yo, we'll give you $2, but you got to vote for one of these people.
8: Well, you know, I'm a barter, man, so I got $4.
5: And you're like, yo, give me $4 and I'll do it.
8: Yeah, why not?
0: So $4. And that guy took a $4 payment, voted, handed it to her. And then she goes and dumps the ballot. It's called ballot harvesting. That's now legal, is the point. Should it be? No. It's not legal to give them money. It's not. But it is legal to just walk up to homeless people and go, hey, if you are, in fact, a registered voter and you have a ballot on you, I can take it to the mailbox. I can cast it on your behalf. Now, the reason this was additionally problematic is these people obviously weren't sitting around with ballots on them. People were showing up to tent cities, handing out money, bringing the ballots for them, saying, here's how you register. Here's who you vote for. Don't worry, we'll fill out the rest. Okay, there's your proof. Woman pled guilty. Okay, and just because they only busted one doesn't mean they don't have 1,000. It doesn't mean they won't find 1,000. The problem is nobody updates the story in this day and age. We finish where we start. Okay, think of the Southern Poverty Law Center. We're going to cover them a lot in the next hour because they testified yesterday, the acting head of the Southern Poverty Law Center. As you know, they're facing criminal charges because the Southern Poverty Law Center, their job is to track hate crimes. Hate crimes. And what they do is they shake down big corporations, other, you know, civic-minded groups for donations based on spikes in hate crimes. Well, we got all this racism around here, so we got to do something. You guys want to donate or are you one of the racists? We got these guys in Charlottesville with tiki torches saying the Jews won't replace them. They're white supremacists, I tell you. But what did we come to find out? Every single guy covering a tiki torch in Charlottesville was paid by the Southern Poverty Law Center. I mean, come on, man. But Donald Trump's commentary that day, you finish where you start. Donald Trump explicitly went out of his way to condemn the neo-Nazis and the white nationalists and went on to say, but there were also people who weren't neo-Nazis and white nationalists that were just fine people on behalf of their cause. And of course, the media ran with it and said Donald Trump said there's fine people on both sides. And that's the whole story, buddy boy.
1: The media is a bunch of losers.
0: How many times have I played you the real version of this clip?
9: And you had people, and I'm not talking about the neo-Nazis and the white nationalists, because they should be condemned totally.
0: Okay, so let me stop you right there. The fine people on both sides thing is a lie. He condemned specifically the neo-Nazis and the white nationalists. But for the Democrats, once they've pumped this story into the bloodstream, okay, that's license for them to repeat their own lie to the end of time, to the point that people become desensitized to it and they believe it. During yesterday's hearing, Premier Jayapal at a House hearing in April said the fine people thing. Here it is, clip 24.
10: Condoning of extreme white nationalists directly from the White House. In Trump's America, white supremacists at the Charlottesville rally are, quote, very fine people, even after images and videos showed participants making Nazi salutes and cheering on the former Grand Wizard of the KKK.
0: Now, do you think Premier Jayapal has gone back and acknowledged the fact that the Southern Poverty Law Center paid every one of those actors to do what they did? Do you think she's ever acknowledged the fact that Trump explicitly condemned the neo-Nazis and the white nationalists? Of course not. And that's how this works. The Democrats finish the story where it begins. Okay, so if you even get an outlet to acknowledge that a woman just pled guilty to buying votes off homeless people, that's the end. Like, if they arrest 500 more people, they're never even going to report it. They're not going to report this. Okay, but if they do, they're going to go, well, one woman was busted for that. Back in June, they did bust the one woman. But, well, I mean, what are we talking about here? A few hundred votes in an election decided by tens of thousands of votes. Republicans like to say there's no proof. We got proof right now. Okay, and there's more proof out there. But they're not going to discuss it because the media are now activists masquerading as journalists. It's so funny. Like, everybody who's apoplectic about 60 Minutes getting shaken up, Scott Pelley firing because Barry Weiss came in. Guys, do you know what Barry Weiss was doing before she was running 60 Minutes? She was editing the New York Times. Is the New York Times a right-wing activist rag that's out there shilling for Donald Trump? No. The New York Times are the ones who helped lie us into the Iraq War. Okay, we'll give you that. Okay, they are the ones that smeared Brett Kavanaugh. They are the ones that pushed the Russian collusion hoax to the moon and back.
9: It was made up by these sick people.
0: But the New York Times, and specifically Barry Weiss, would be considered pretty far left of center. And all she wanted was for CBS and 60 Minutes to adhere to more of the basic tenets of journalism. Okay, 60 Minutes at a time where they just got sued for hyper-editing a Kamala Harris interview to make her answers look coherent and sober. You know, if you're taking over that show, you'd like to cut down on the $20 million lawsuits. And the fact that she wanted to bring a level of fact-checking and accurate reporting, and they were like, oh, hell no, this violates everything we stand for at 60 Minutes. Well, then what you stand for is not journalism, it is activism. And it's the same problem we have in this country. I harp on California because I love California. But you understand if this becomes an acceptable standard operating procedure, we will no longer have election integrity. We will no longer have peaceful transfers of power. And I know everybody points to January 6th as a harbinger and all of that stuff. But January 6th, as you will find out, is a culmination of a lot of things. One is the same type of juiced turnout because they legalized cheating and it made a lot of people mistrust the elections. Again, we're supposed to believe right now that the most popular president in the history of this country, more popular with black people than any other president who's ever run for office, is this guy.
11: You know, the rapidly rising
0: apparently we are to believe he's 10 million votes more popular with black people than Barack Obama was.
12: Don't be thick, all right?
0: But if you believe the 2020 election was legitimate, you have to believe that because those are the numbers. Okay, but the truth is they changed the law in 2020. Just the way they changed the law in California. So when we say they're stealing, we don't actually have proof of that. They're just doing illegal things that have now been made legally. Like if you legalize murder, you know what's going to drop immediately? The murder rate, because it's no longer a crime. They're no longer going to track it. They're no longer going to report it. So that's the big end around in California, is they want to tell you this is all legitimate. Where's the Republican proof? Well, I just gave you a great deal of Republican proof right there. And a woman has already pled guilty to the crime. But they're going to carry on as if it never happened, because they're not here to report the news. They're here to tell you what to think.
12: That's why I don't read the newspaper, because it's garbage. And the editor that let it come out is garbage.
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14: 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He can woo the lady. 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
23: As reporters live in the Air Supply Air Conditioning Traffic Center, expect a higher level of service. Officer involved shooting is shut down 11 northbound past Las Vegas Boulevard. Backups start back before Boulder Highway. Also closed the Las Vegas Boulevard and Casino Center on-ramps to 11 northbound. This closure is expected to be in place through your afternoon commute, so do not use 11 northbound between Boulder Highway and the Spaghetti Bowl. You did have a right lane blocked on 11 southbound at Casino Center as well for a time. All lanes are open in the area, but you're still slow on 11 southbound. all the way back to Valley View. You can call that curiosity breaking. Injury accident in the southwest blocking a right lane, southbound Rainbow at 215. It's Mitch Kelly from the Air Supply Air Conditioning Traffic Center.
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is Fox Across America with Jimmy Failla. Kennedy joining us in the next hour. And then Steve Hilton. Man, it will be the next governor of California with any luck. God, I want him to turn it around out there. I'm psyched. I'm taking Jenny and Lincoln. July 17th, 18th, and 25th. Jenny and Lincoln will be there. Lincoln's opening the show. I'm not listening.

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5: A second day of strikes. I'm Lisa LaSera, Fox News. U.S. Central Command says it's attacking multiple targets in Iran.
6: We've heard of explosions occurring at ports along the Strait of Hormuz and along the Iranian coast. We've heard that Kish Island has been hit, Keshem Island, as well as sites in western Tehran.
5: Fox's Jennifer Griffin in Washington. This morning, President Trump said more strikes were coming after the downing of a U.S. military helicopter in the Strait of Hormuz yesterday. Secretary of War Pete Hegseth told reporters earlier,
7: the War Department is prepared to set the terms to ensure that we get the kind of deal President Trump expects.
5: President Trump says the U.S. is sneaking oil past the Strait of Hormuz, saying ships were getting through due to the destruction of Iran's radar equipment. And President Trump urging Congress to renew expiring spy programs soon.
8: An extension of FISA provisions is in question because of President Trump's choice to become Director of National Intelligence.
9: I would say this. He's going to be there for a short while we pick somebody else. We're interviewing five different people. They're all very good, very different. And we'll put somebody there.
8: But the president says Bill Pulte, the Federal Housing Finance Agency director, will serve as acting DNI later this month and focus on shrinking the size of the office. The selection has raised bipartisan objections over Pulte's credentials.
5: Fox's Jared Halpern at the White House. The House vote on FISA is scheduled for tomorrow. The FBI is seizing evidence at a Southern California chemical plant where a tank overheated last month, forcing 50,000 people to evacuate.
10: A federal judge authorizing the seizure of documents and records related to methyl methacrylate, the highly flammable liquid in the tank used to make plastics and coatings. The warrant also covers records of any equipment used to cool or regulate the chemical's temperature.
5: Fox's Lisa Brady. 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
7: 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Expect a higher level of service. Officer involved shooting has 11 northbound closed past Las Vegas Boulevard. Backups all the way to Boulder Highway. Also shut down the Las Vegas Boulevard and Casino Center on ramps to 11 northbound. Expect this closure to last through your afternoon commute. Avoid 11 northbound between Boulder Highway and the Spaghetti Bowl. Mitch Kelly from the Air Supply Air Conditioning Traffic Center.
8: From the Fox 5 First Alert Weather Center, I'm Chief Meteorologist Sam Argier. We are keeping the heat through the weekend. Lots of sunshine Thursday with a high temperature of 104. Hotter on Friday with some more cloud cover at 108. Slight chance of a mountain shower or thunderstorm on Saturday.
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1: Back in action. Hour number two of Fox Across America with Jimmy Failla. This is, technically speaking, a three-hour audio masterpiece brought to you by the fine folks at Prevagen. It is for your brain. Unfortunately, it cannot help you if you don't have a brain. Meaning, if you voted for Graham Plattner last night up in Maine, I don't know what to tell you.
2: Have you ever had a checkup?
1: Kennedy's going to stop by in this hour, try to make some sense of it. Steve Hilton, man who could be the next governor of California, he is in the on-deck circle as well. And we will, of course, get to your calls, texts, tweets, carrier pigeons. The whole barnyard jamboree, 888-788-9910. You know the deal. You could be a Republican. You could be a Democrat. You're all welcome here. Just don't be a bang. So we get underway. Hour number two. I'm in a chippy mood. Can you tell? It's a funny thing happening in our politics that I just think is the greatest. So Graham Plattner wins last night up in Maine, which is embarrassing. I mean, he was running unopposed. Janet Mills, the governor, had dropped out. For all intents and purposes, suspended her campaign. So he won. There was not an upset. No one is surprised. We're not sitting here saying, oh my gosh, we thought for sure. Okay, and why did we know he was going to be okay? I'll tell you why.
3: Democrats are so full of crap.
1: We knew that they didn't mean any of the character assassinations they waged against Donald Trump. They don't believe he's Hitler. The guy has a Jewish daughter. The guy had been hosting a show on NBC for 15 years. So NBC calls Trump Hitler as they literally pay him royalties for The Apprentice and the Celebrity Apprentice spinoff. Like, if Trump is Hitler, NBC is Goebbels. Okay, straight up. But he's not. It was a manufactured hysteria. But they wanted you to cast your vote based on character assassinations they waged on Trump that they manufactured out of whole cloth. Oh, he's a Russian operative working on behalf of Vladimir Putin.
4: It was made up by these sick people.
1: He didn't condemn the neo-Nazis and the white nationalists in Charlottesville.
4: It was made up by these sick people.
1: He threatened to withhold aid from Ukraine.
4: It was made up by these sick people.
1: All the things they did. I could play that drop for another hour and a half. Okay. All of the things, even right now with the Epstein files, Trump is the guy that released Epstein files. I'm not saying you have every word of the Epstein files and you're never going to get them either, because a lot of the women involved signed NDAs and were paid a lot of money for their silence. And that's the reason, you know, every time you see these victims have a press conference and they go, we demand justice, there's a reason they're not naming names. They can't. They literally got paid, a lot of them, for their silence. That's the wall they ran into when they started declassifying the Epstein files and holding public hearings like the ones James Comer held. Okay, and the Democrats knew that. They knew a lot about the Epstein files. Do you remember when Biden was in power? The Democrats had the presidency, they had the Senate, and they had the House.
5: I don't remember that ever happening.
1: But it did. Joe Biden probably doesn't remember it, but it did happen. And with the Democrats calling to release the Epstein files when they were theirs to release?
6: The answer would be no.
1: The answer would be no. And they were never going to release them because they thought the Epstein files were going to damage Democrat mega donors. And yes, some very prominent Democrat politicians who were known to be pretty chummy with Jeffrey Epstein and the chicks he palled around with.
7: I believe that together we can make America great again.
1: Guys, Jeffrey Epstein's mansion on Fifth Avenue doesn't have a picture of Donald Trump in a dress at the top of the staircase. It has a painting of Bill Clinton.
8: This is not okay.
1: Okay, but the reality is, are you okay?
9: Yeah.
1: Walk in the door, say something nice to me. No, I'm not. I'm on the air, but sit down. You walked in like it's a saloon and you have a gun on your hip.
9: Yeah. To come and play basketball with you, and we thought for sure you would have something here.
1: Emily Campagna is in my studio attempting to play basketball. She might even have a camera crew.
9: Yeah.
1: I'm on the air. I was talking about Bill Clinton, who still hasn't texted you back. I'm not sure why. I don't know what's up with the Wi-Fi in Chappaqua.
9: The only girl he's ever not
1: I know. Does it kill a woman's self-esteem if you didn't get sexted from Graham Plattner? How does that work, Emily?
9: Oh.
1: You know? Thank you. Kennedy is going to be here in like 20 minutes if you want to be on the air.
9: We just have to find a basketball.
1: We'll go work on it. I'm doing a live radio broadcast, you moon bat.
9: All right,
1: Emily Campagna.
10: Get her out. Get her out of here.
1: That's why you come to Fox News. Do you remember me saying on the air yesterday that if you're here, it really is like a high school? People just, you know, get a bathroom pass. They walk by your classroom and give you the finger through the glass. Well, in this instance, Emily just walked through the glass. But back to the brilliant point I was making. about the Clinton stuff. Okay, the Democrats call Trump like a Nazi pedophile protector. Meanwhile, back at the ranch, they want you to vote for Graham Plattner, a guy with a Nazi tattoo who is on a pedophile dating app called Kik that every law enforcement agency in America is tracking day in and day out.
2: It's people with a dirty mind that think like that.
1: Listen, if anybody would know about people wanting to date kids, maybe it's that guy.
2: He's totally false.
1: I don't know. But the point of the Graham Plattner thing is, okay, he is the physical embodiment of everything they made up about Trump. They called Trump a Nazi again. Do you know how many awards Trump has gotten from the Jewish business community? Because I'm just going to say if he got one, that's one more than Hitler. But he got hundreds. He has a Jewish daughter who converted. Do you think Hitler would let a daughter convert to Judaism? No. What does Donald Trump get dragged for more than anything in the world? His support of Israel. It's actually one of the biggest political liabilities he has right now is the Iranian war and the fact that people say he was dragged into it by Netanyahu. Now, I don't know if that was true, but I do know as we're sitting here right now, Trump's got a hell of a whole lot on his political plate and a great deal of it has to do with Iran. Okay, but as we sit here right now, Graham Plattner, who went out of his way last week to say, oh, I didn't know it was a Nazi tattoo. I had no idea it was a Nazi. I've been taking my shirt off my whole life. And then all of a sudden when I ran for office, people were like, yeah, it was a Nazi tattoo. Because here's a newsflash. I mean, he's playing dumb. But he, number one, knew it was a Nazi tattoo. But number two, no one scrutinizes your tattoos if you're not running for office. If you're just pretending to be an oyster farmer and living off your mom, they don't look at your Instagram and go, is this problematic? Okay, but if you're running for office, there's this thing called opposition research where they start looking into every single thing that you do. Okay, Graham Plattner started getting looked into and the Democrats quickly came to realize they hadn't properly vetted the guy, so they needed to make a judgment call. They want to win the Senate really, really badly. And they've decided that Graham Plattner represents working class people because he's a plain-spoken guy who talks about spanking the monkey in porta-potties. That's a real quote.
6: Oh, yes. I've read about that in the Bible.
1: And the point is, with all of the liabilities sexting women and the profile on the underage Kik app, and of course the fact that, yes, he's toted around a Nazi tattoo for 18 years, what he did last week was tell you none of it's true. Nah, it's not true. I didn't know it was a Nazi tattoo. But wouldn't you know it, last night when he won his primary unopposed, he said this campaign is about redemption. Now, if you didn't do any of the things you were accused of, why would you need redemption?
11: I think he's got a point.
1: Yeah, the point is the guy's full of these jobs are judgment jobs. And if you don't have good enough judgment to avoid a Nazi tattoo in 2008, it's not like 1938, 1928, where we know they're doing bad things. But it's not the universally accepted most evil human being to ever live, Adolf Hitler, okay? By the year 2008, it is settled law for about 50 years now that he's the worst thing you could ever see, which is why the Democrats constantly call all their opponents Hitler. Well, wouldn't you know it, in the process of calling you Hitler, they wound up voting for a guy with a Hitler tattoo. But here is Graham Plattner, who told you it wasn't true, now telling you this is all about redemption. Clip 13.
12: Love and redemption. Redemption is not just some simple or easy destination. It's a journey. I've made mistakes in my life, mistakes that I regret, that I live with, that I continue to learn from. I'm still far from perfect. But every day I wake up and I try to be a little bit better and a little bit kinder than I was the day before. And if you give me the chance, I will be a senator for the people who cannot afford to buy a senator.
1: Oh, God. Except who do you think's going to donate to him? Billionaires.
13: Bingo.
1: Who do you think raises the most money in elections? Democrats.
13: Bingo.
1: Every single Democrat that says, we can't be bought. Do you know what you'll be looking at, Graham Plattner, like 2 weeks from now? A picture of him and Alex Soros, George Soros' son. Because when they come in and donate to a high-profile Democrat, they take a picture and display them like they caught them on a hunting trip. Okay, the Democrats outspent the Republicans 5-1 in the presidential election. and then had the balls to trot Bernie Sanders out there to lecture us about billionaires buying elections. Elon Musk spent $180 million on Trump's election. Do you know what the Democrats got out of Mark Zuckerberg in 2020? $500 million. Do you know what they got out of Jeff Bezos? $200 million. Did they say a single solitary word about billionaires in politics? Democrats just had Tom Steyer on the ballot for governor in California, a billionaire in his own right. Did anybody criticize him for being a white male billionaire? Because the point is they don't mean any of these criticisms, especially not if they're going to apply to their candidates. Here is Shermichael Singleton. I want to give him credit because he was on CNN last night. May never get booked again for saying this, but here it is, clip 16.
11: Now that there's a political electoral opportunity to maintain their majority in the Senate, and Graham Plattner could outseat Susan Collins, you know what? It doesn't necessarily matter the 10 plus years of arguments we've made about morals and ethics against Trump and Republicans who've empowered Trump, because we can win a seat. It's very Machiavellian in many ways, and to me, any argument that Democrats have framed against Trump, against Republicans, it's not null and void. They have revealed themselves to be nothing but hypocrites, nothing but liars.
1: Okay.
13: That's true. That is true.
1: Nothing but hypocrites, nothing but liars. Trump has been called this year, specifically this year, a Nazi pedophile protector. It's a very familiar refrain when you're news gathering to do a talk radio show for 3 hours a day. Is there's always going to be a clip in your feed. There's always going to be a comment that you're a Nazi pedophile protector. And they do that based on the Epstein files. The Epstein files that Trump released. Trump's the guy that released whatever information on Epstein you have. Trump's the guy who reported Epstein to the West, the Palm Beach police. Trump's the guy that kicked Epstein out of Mar-a-Lago. Doesn't mean he didn't know him. He knew him really well. They corresponded quite frequently. They were both part of the fabric of, you know, elite society here in New York. That's why they all hung out. What do you think the Clintons were at Donald Trump's wedding? Go Google it. Clinton's at Trump's wedding. Give it a Google. Tell me if they look like they hate each other or they're actually best friends who are probably going to honeymoon together. Like, literally. I'm not saying Bill would go on a honeymoon with Hillary. I'm just, you know, giving you an example. They look pretty familiar with each other. Okay? And that's the reality. They all overlapped at all of these events. It's no different than Trump going to the NBA Finals. Yes, he's something he did regularly before he got into politics, and everybody started to pretend he was this new character who burst onto the scene, and we were so thrown by his personality traits. Okay, Donald Trump in 2026 is the exact same Donald Trump in 1986, except he's been shot at more. It's the only difference. Okay, when he's getting interviewed in 1986, if he doesn't like the question, he tells you you're a bad reporter. Okay, if he doesn't like the way he's, you know, being framed on an issue, he pushes back and says, no, you don't know what you're doing. That's wrong. That's false. That's not true. This is what I actually, you know, that's what he does. He stands his ground. That's not new. It's not new. It's not fringe. It's a guy that hosted the highest rated primetime show in America for about 15 years. Okay, how you get to go from that to this is some hothead fringe lunatic we've never seen before run for your life? It's called a manufactured hysteria. And the Democrats exist in such an ideological bubble where they don't debate people. They don't debate. They will not engage you on a contradicting opinion. They won't do it. They'll just say you're a racist. They'll say you're a Nazi. They'll say, get out of my face. What are you, a pedophile? What's up with the Epstein files? With no regard for the fact that they could have released the Epstein files. They controlled the Senate, the House, and the presidency. They never once mentioned the Epstein files because they thought they were bad for them. That being said, if they thought they were worse for Trump, they would have released them in a freaking second if they could.
14: I'm Hillary Clinton, and I approve this message.
1: Believe me, she's not the only one that would have given $1 billion to get dirt on Donald Trump.
15: I'm Kamala Harris, and I approve this message.
1: Okay, there were even presidents that weren't running against Donald Trump that would have nuked him with the Epstein files if they had the good.
16: I agree with that.
1: They just didn't have the goods. But the point is, the goods are there on Graham Plattner. And the Democrats are telling you to vote for them anyway, because it's not about the people. The politics are always more important than the people.
0: The critics have spoken.
17: 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Yep, rousy, but different.
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30: 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Expect a higher level of service. Officer involved shooting has 11 North closed past Las Vegas Boulevard with delays starting back before Boulder Highway and curiosity slowdowns affecting the southbound side in the area. Expect that closure to last through your afternoon commute. Heavy on 15 northbound Tropicana up to the Spaghetti Bowl with a crash of the congestion at Sahara blocking a center lane. Mitch Kelly from the Air Supply Air Conditioning Traffic Center.
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0: Walks Across America with Jimmy Fallon. You don't know who's going to walk in. If you're watching on Fox Nation, you just saw Emily Campagno and two young college associates. Kennedy just walked in and out and left a bag. I don't know. This show is like a keg party. So people show up, you stamp their hand, they're on the air, they're off the air. It's a real thing. And I'm pretty upfront with you about that. The whole superpower of this show is that it doesn't have one, which allows us to shoot straight with you. We don't have to advocate for a political party. I don't care who you vote for. I'm not sitting here trying to sway opinion. Like if somebody wants to slide an envelope full of cash under the door, I'll tell you whatever they want. I'm just being honest with you. I'm so stop it.
1: I admire your honesty.
0: I wasn't being honest. But let me give you a little more. Okay. Here's Josh Gottheimer, who was a member of the Problem Solvers Caucus. He is a Democrat from New Jersey. Talking about Graham Plattner. Listen to this one, clip 20.
2: What I would suggest is that Graham Plattner get off if he wins today, which I assume he will because there's no one actively campaigning against him, that he get off the ballot and let another Democrat step in, that the main Democratic Party puts somebody else in. I mean, if this were in Jersey and you had a candidate who abused women, obviously has a Nazi tattoo that now it's clear that he knew was a Nazi tattoo, not to mention many of his other lies and his comments and extremist comments, pro-Hamas, a terrorist organization, other things of that nature, he should get off the ballot. In Jersey, we'd throw him off the ballot or bury him under the Meadowlands.
0: Whoa! So that's Jeff Gottheimer saying if you show up in Jersey with a Nazi tattoo, it's a problem.
3: You do that again and I'll break every bone in your body.
0: But do you think anyone is saying that in Maine? No. Here's Daniel Maraff of the Wall Street Journal. He's being asked by the Wall Street Journal anyway about the vetting process because he chose to run alongside Plattner. And Daniel Maraff is being asked by the Journal if they actually looked into, like, the Nazi tattoo. And he answers no. Here it is, clip 21.
4: Did the vetting process turn up the tattoo that became so controversial?
5: No.
4: The Reddit posts, did that turn up in the vetting process?
5: The firm sent us a thing and it had some of the posts,
6: yeah,
5: but it didn't have all of them.
0: And they were paid big money for that. Like, big money. You know what kind of cash goes into vetting a Senate campaign? Do you have any idea?
7: It costs a lot of money to run for political office.
0: And they didn't look? Like, he's admitting they didn't look. Like, imagine you were hiring a ship captain. And 6 months into the job, you find out his previous gig was on this boat called the Titanic. You know what I'm saying?
8: Oh, I guess we have some issues.
0: But they didn't look. I always say to my kid, I'm like, 85% of the people at any profession you're in are doing the bare minimum to hold on to your job. The bare minimum. Okay? And that's an example of it happening at the highest level. But I don't know that there's a better bare minimum example than Emily Campagno and Kennedy. They may very well be joining me in the very next segment. We'll figure out who's behind door number two when we come back on Fox Across America.
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11: I'm Tom Rigotti. The U.S. military launches a second round of fresh strikes on Iran. Fox's Jennifer Griffin is in Washington.
12: We've heard of explosions occurring at ports along the Strait of Hormuz and along the Iranian coast. We've heard that Kish Island has been hit, Keshem Island, as well as sites in western Tehran.
11: Iran's president calls President Trump's threats a sign of desperation. Opening statements have taken place in the trial of the man accused of sparking one of the most destructive wildfires in Los Angeles history.
1: A federal prosecutor telling a jury in Los Angeles, Jonathan Rindernecht was motivated by resentment of the rich when he allegedly set a fire in the Pacific Palisades on New Year's Day of last year. A defense attorney arguing the 30-year-old is no arsonist and tried to stop the fire by calling 911 when he saw it break out.
11: That's Fox's Kristen Goodwin. 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
13: This report is live in the Air Supply Air Conditioning Traffic Center. Expect a higher level of service. 11 northbound closed past Las Vegas Boulevard due to an officer-involved shooting. That closure causing curiosity slowdowns on the southbound side. 15 north is a mess from Russell up to the Bowl with a crash of the congestion on the Spring Mountain exit from 15 northbound. New problem in North Las Vegas. Accident on the Cheyenne on-ramp to 15 south. 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
15: From the Fox 5 First Alert Weather Center, I'm Chief Meteorologist Sam Argier. We are keeping the heat through the weekend. Lots of sunshine Thursday with a high temperature of 104. Hotter on Friday with some more cloud cover at 108. Slight chance of a mountain shower or thunderstorm on Saturday.
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0: If you're watching the show on Fox Nation, you may have just seen my next guest dunk a basketball. Regardless of whether or not the hoop was a foot off the ground, that's not really relevant to the conversation. The point is, it was a sweet jam.
1: Sweet jam.
0: Joining us now to accept her prize as the only participant. She ran unopposed like Graham Platner in the dunk contest. Kennedy's here. Well, that's some tattoo you got. Ooh. I kid. Good to see you.
1: I didn't even know what it was.
0: Hold on. I love this, though. I said this is so funny. So, you know, last week, and he did what you just said. I didn't know it was a Nazi tattoo. I've been taking off my shirt. No one ever said anything. Okay. Last night when he actually won, he's like, this race is about redemption and second chances and earning your shot, which is essentially the OJ if I did it.
1: Yeah.
0: Last week he didn't know. This week he wants redemption.
2: So you're saying that the woman who went to the press, who used to work on your campaign, you said that that was just someone who was bitter, sour grapes. There was nothing there, you know, with the sexually explicit text to other women while he was married. Just got married 3 years ago.
0: Yeah.
2: Like, still very much in the honeymoon phase. Tattoo didn't know what it was. He was in Croatia, drunk with a bunch of Marines. They all got him. Like, yay, this is fun. Takes a long time to get one tattoo.
0: Yes.
2: So if there are multiple people getting the same tattoo, that's plenty of time to spitball about what this thing might be.
0: Amen.
2: And, you know, I'm sure... there was a tattoo artist like, oh, you guys are service members. Just so you know, like, that's a Nazi tattoo.
0: Yeah, yeah.
2: Like, in the 8 hours it would have taken to tattoo everyone's chest.
0: Yes.
2: That would have come up.
0: It would have come up.
2: Yeah.
0: And if it didn't come up in those first 8 hours, maybe in the subsequent 18 years.
2: Yeah.
0: In the subsequent 18 years.
2: But his whole thing has been about, you know, just blaming Republicans. Like, oh, this is just dirty politics.
0: Yeah, yeah.
2: And then you have some Mainers going, well, I'm not interested in his

0: personal life. I just want things to get better. It's like, well, maybe you should be. Maybe someone's personal life and how they comport themselves with people closest to them is a good barometer for how he'll treat people that he doesn't even know.
1: Thank you. We're talking to Kennedy. And it's a judgment. At the end of the day, it is all about judgment. So if you're one of those people, like I was talking about this yesterday, you know, there's a lot of people distancing themselves from their previous statements. You know, like Tallarico would be a good example of backtracking.
0: He's trying to Kamala Harris his past. Didn't work well for her.
1: Yeah.
0: Because you have to run against your own record. He doesn't have that much of a record, but he still has to run against everything.
1: Yes, and he's going to need every one of God's genders to win this election.
0: Well, there are six genders. I'm just finding out. And now he's like, hey, you know, I don't want any of the gay stuff, you know. Shouldn't be changing kids' genders, you know, those two genders.
1: I'm just over here smoking a brisket, shooting my shotgun. Those are both euphemisms in television.
0: When can I get a corn dog in my mouth? Am I right?
1: What I wouldn't do for a set of boobs. Oh, man. Oh, boy. Oh, man. I'm talking about him, not me. I have a pair. Kennedy is in studio. It's the dumbest time there's ever been to be alive. I saw you on Outnumbered earlier today talking about the Palisades fires. Now, that one's interesting to me because they're trying a man for arson in the Palisades.
0: Yeah.
1: But I was told the fire was caused by someone named climate change.
0: Yes. And that was Jimmy Kimmel's big thing. That was his big refutation of Spencer Pratt's mayoral run is he doesn't even believe in climate change. And it's like, climate change didn't cause the Palisades fire.
1: Yeah. Thank you.
0: It was, as usual in the state of California, very bad brush management and, you know, creating the recipe for absolute unimaginable disaster.
1: Yes.
0: And, you know, he's also like, he didn't even have private insurance. None of my neighbors did.
1: Yeah.
0: I have some fancy pants neighbors. They didn't have private insurance because they couldn't get private insurance because their insurance companies dropped everyone because of the politics in the state of California. And now the insurance companies are just running roughshod over anyone who did have insurance.
1: And forget Spencer Pratt now, because as I was saying, Nithya Raman made a huge comeback. And if only her voters were.
0: Wow, second chances, huh?
1: If only her voters were alive to see it.
0: If only her voters had homes where they could go and receive those ballots.
1: You can't. Yeah, you can't get mad at people for burning down your house if everybody who votes doesn't have one.
0: Mm-hmm.
1: And that's essentially what it looks like. I was listening to that report. The California Post, I believe, was the first one to post a Skid Row expose of people saying that they were paid to register.
0: Yeah, and then they had video of a woman going and offering money.
1: And she pled guilty, by the way.
0: Yeah, to sign up voters. Mm-hmm. It's like, you know, maybe that was just a drop in the bucket for the rainstorm of Democratic socialists who were canvassing Skid Row. So, you know, maybe there's a reason they're not really tackling the homeless problem, especially in downtown LA, because they need those bodies.
1: Yeah, they matter. You register 93 people to one address, that's critical, and they're turning them out. And that is the biggest scam of right now, is everybody keeps doing the old, well, you don't have any proof that something was going on, but we have a woman who pled guilty, okay, just because no one else wants to acknowledge it. And again, I don't know the legitimacy in terms of this outcome. I just do know that traditionally, if a contestant cries on election night and says to her voters, her supporters and her family that, you know, she hopes she didn't let them down, she was fighting for the right stuff, she believed she lost.
0: Yes.
1: Nithya Raman did not leave that stage last week thinking like, we got this.
0: Yeah.
1: You know, and here we are
0: Let's just give it a few days. There was no, you know, it's like, remember Hillary Clinton didn't even come out on election night.
1: Yeah. She didn't even concede.
0: Mm-mm.
1: Remember they sent everybody
0: home? And she
1: home?
0: Told Joe Biden. Mm-hmm. She told Joe Biden in 2020, 4 years later, whatever you do, don't concede.
1: Yep.
0: So she was convinced that if she had not conceded, somehow she would have been president.
1: Yeah, she could have did something on the backside. You know what I mean? She could have aimed that fireworks barge at the right person.
0: So Nithya Raman's waterworks, that was a concession.
1: Of course.
0: But, you know, magically, she somehow leapfrogged Spencer Pratt with 10 percentage points.
1: Dude,
0: that is so legitimate.
1: Never mind that. She crushed Karen Bass the rest of the way.
0: Karen Bass didn't get any votes. Spencer Pratt didn't get any votes. Like, as you're telling me, 28,000 votes in one ballot drop. Spencer Pratt doesn't get one?
1: Yes.
0: Mathematically inconceivable.
1: It would be 6,935 correct coin tosses you would have to call.
0: Yes.
1: That's insane. I mean, come on. It's when it gets to that point, in a court of law, you actually get a conviction out of something like that.
0: Mm-hmm.
1: Absent like physical video proof. I mean, when you think about this, 80% of the murder cases solved in this country don't have DNA. They have other things. Yes. Eyewitness testimony, confession, stuff like that.
0: Circumstantial evidence.
1: Thank you. And they're trying to make it sound like, you know, this is an insult to democracy. This is January 6th level stuff to say they were chicanery. But this is the question I keep coming back to. Okay, and you know this. We've all been in relationships. If you were in a serious relationship with somebody and they wouldn't, and you said, hey, I want to look at the credit card statement, and they were like, no, I'm suing. Mm-hmm. You'd assume there was some hanky-panky on the credit card statement.
0: But that's how people get caught. Let me see your phone. Why? How dare you?
1: What do you think this is?
0: Yeah.
1: But I'm speaking as a guy who carries a vial of arsenic in case Jenny ever cracks my phone. I'm kidding. Just have a. Remember the end of the second Naked Gun where he's like, I signed an affidavit implicating that man. And every senator pulls out a gun and takes a guy hostage. And he's like, no, that man. And they're like, oh, I'm sorry. And they all sit back down. Everybody's got a hungry heart. I don't know what to tell you, Bruce.
0: Oh, by the way, Bernie Sanders, like his big sell for Graham Plattner was, I know the U.S. Senate, and I will tell you, there are no saints in the U.S. Senate. And I was like, who's he talking about? Like, I want Bernie to come clean.
1: Spill the tea.
0: Yeah, get a little dirty, Bernie.
1: Let's go, Burn Man.
0: Talk about Ruben Gallego.
1: Shouldn't like this should be the thing.
2: If anyone who is friends with Eric Swalwell will not fare well.
1: If you have a congressional slush fund to pay off improprieties, like, and we have to fund that. Fine, but I think we should be granted some type of disclosure. Mm-hmm. Meaning you're not in trouble. We have a slush fund. It bailed you out. Congratulations. Do I think that's okay? No. But the point is it's happening with or without me. So at the very least, shouldn't we know what we're paying for? I feel like we should know.
0: Absolutely. Yeah. I mean, that should be the point of everything.
1: Yeah.
0: I mean, that's why California and Minnesota have operated these fraudulent, cronyist grafts because... they just assume that no one's going to see what they're doing.
1: There's no oversight.
0: Yes.
1: Like the fact
0: and now Newsom is trying to pass a law to make it punishable if you even ask about fraud or if you accuse anyone of being fraudulent.
1: Yeah.
0: That's like Venezuela level stuff. That's North Korean.
1: That is beyond. Like Kim Jong-un's like, you got to dial it down a little bit, buddy. Like this is crazy. But you're not wrong. We're talking to Kennedy, host of the Kennedy Save the World podcast. She saves it every day. Like, you guys realize you wouldn't even
0: be here. I take weekends off, but every damn day.
1: You would not, were it not for her weekday heroics, we wouldn't even be here to be saved at this point.
0: Meteors.
1: All kinds of stuff.
0: Bed bugs.
1: Isn't it weird how, like, I mean, we didn't get, like, a concrete UFO disclosure, but because you mentioned meteors, it kind of jogged my brain. Story just hasn't stuck.
0: About the UFOs. Giant, I know.
1: Isn't it weird?
0: It's because, I think it's one of those things where people are unsettled by it and they just don't want to know.
1: Yeah.
0: It's one of those things where you really don't want to know.
1: You just better off
0: and
1: not asking.
0: It's, you know, those stories that are so sad. It's like, you really don't want the details.
1: Yeah, I agree with you on that. And that's so much of it. And the UFO thing, it's bizarre because it was the most successful film genre we've ever had. People have been making the what if the aliens show up video for like a billion years. Yeah. I'm still of the mind though.
0: What do you think the best one is?
1: Of all time alien movies? Mm-hmm. Hold on, I'll go. I mean, Mars Attacks is the funniest.
0: I love Mars Attacks because I think that is so realistic, just emulsifying leaders. But Close Encounters is amazing.
1: Close Encounters is
0: fire in the sky.
1: Best all around, spook you out, really emotionally invest you version of an alien film. But as a little kid, I did watch E.T. and really care. Mm-hmm. But when I heard those stories about people mating with aliens, you think back to that E.T. finger and you go, hey, wait a minute here. You know what I mean?
0: It wasn't a finger.
1: They have different... That's true because their parts might be in different locations.
0: Yeah, it lights up and it vibrates.
1: That's just say, man.
0: And it's like a Lubriderm dispenser.
1: Well, let's hope E.T.'s mom had a C-section with that header. When he phoned home, there was no dad in the household. I mean, there's no way.
0: Yeah, that makes me pucker in places that... I really don't care to pucker right now, Jim.
1: All right, give me one more before you go, because I'm just having fun. This is just sheer fun now. We get a Knicks game tonight in New York City against the Spurs.
0: I think they're going to lose.
1: You do? Mikey thinks the same thing. Mikey thinks Wemby turned it around.
0: I think what happened. Wemby kind of turned around. Wemby's now a dirty player.
1: Yeah, you saw that. He got tough.
0: Wemby made his heel turn because Wemby looked like a toddler, games one and two. He looked like someone who was so overcome by his own fears. He's not a championship caliber player. You know, he's not LeBron. He's not Michael Jordan, whatever you want to say. He looked bad. Game three, he made a heel turn, playing dirty, slapping Jalen Brunson in the face. Jalen Brunson's rhythm was completely off. Mm-hmm. The Knicks were ready to sweep because it's like, that's all they know how to do now.
1: Yep.
0: Is win.
1: 13 in a row.
0: And yes. And when they lost that game, like, I think that that might have sent them into procession. That might have thrown them off of their axis. And they are spinning and wobbling. And if they lose tonight, they're losing the whole thing.
1: If they lose tonight, right? Let's assume they lose the whole series. After winning 13 in a row, being up 2-0, coming home in the finals, there's a lot of people who need help in their lives that will blame Donald Trump for this for the rest of eternity.
0: You can blame Donald Trump for game three.
1: The curse of the Trumpino.
0: I don't. You can't. And it's like, you know, if we're going to give Wemby a hard time, we give everyone a hard time.
1: Yeah.
0: Like, you learn how to play your game in that moment. Uh-huh. You cannot be distracted by anything external. There were not Secret Service agents on the court.
1: It was not the Naked Gun.
0: No.
1: Apparently, the umpires have Simmons in a rundown.
0: The officiating was crap.
1: Garbage.
0: There's no doubt about that. And I do believe that officials are given more pressure to extend the series.
1: I would believe that because the ratings right now are up 90% year over year.
0: Yeah.
1: And every one of these games is worth $1 billion.
0: Absolutely.
1: So why wouldn't you want these markets playing to at least a game six? Mm-hmm. And that's funny that you say that because all of the look the other way has happened on behalf of the Spurs, the team that need to get back into the series.
0: Absolutely.
1: So that it's a good point. I mean, there's a guy from the NBA outside the studio with a gun and a silencer right now. I don't know what he must want an autograph from one of us is my assumption.
0: Yeah, he's got some sort of a
1: looks
0: hood.
1: Suspiciously he's like Adam Silver for some reason. I guess he's a fan of Fox. I don't know what to tell you.
0: Like Mr. Robinson, he had 64 confirmed kills in Vietnam.
1: I love when you tell that story.
0: Yeah, he's an assassin.
1: Kennedy says Fred Robinson had 64 confirmed kills in Vietnam. Yeah. It's one of my all-time favorites. Listen, I know you got a world to go save. I just hope we don't need to save you because of this NBA tell-all you've just dished. Let's hope that that viral video we filmed with Emily Campagna during the commercial break will ingratiate us to our NBA overlords.
0: Yeah, I hope it doesn't mysteriously disappear.
1: Like some doctor who knew a thing or two about UFOs.
0: The sports industrial surveillance complex.
1: We all know it's out there. Good stuff. Back after this.
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13: 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Expect a higher level of service. Officer-involved shooting investigation continues to have 11 northbound closed past Las Vegas Boulevard. Backups to Boulder Highway. In addition, the Las Vegas Boulevard and Casino Center on-ramps to 11 North are shut down. And you've got some heavy Curiosity delays on 11 South at the area, causing backups there almost to Valley View. 15 North struggling, Tropicana up to the Spaghetti Bowl. And if you're taking the Spring Mountain exit from 15 northbound, there's a crash on there. 15 South going to be a little bit slow approaching the Spaghetti Bowl, then from Spring Mountain to Flamingo. And once more on the Collector Distributor Road, approaching 215. Southern Beltway delays in both directions, approaching Valley Verde. I'm Mitch Kelly in the Air Supply Air Conditioning Traffic Center.
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0: is Fox Across America with Jimmy Failla. They're playing Bismarcky in honor of Kennedy. She says he's just a friend, but I have reason to believe.
1: He's just a friend.
0: I have reason to believe it might be heading a little further than that, but I'm not going to divulge.
1: Yeah, Graham Plattner's in a towel, shirtless.
0: Hey, what's happening?
1: Man nips hanging out. You're telling me he's just a friend?
0: Come on, I have questions. Kennedy, if you're listening on KRMG down in Tulsa, if your friends are Levi May or my man Skyler, any of the whole Barnyard Jamboree down there, Kennedy is going to be down there June 19th and 20th.
1: That's
0: you doing
1: right.
0: stand-up in Tulsa?
1: I've got one show Friday night, the 19th, two shows on Saturday.
0: Yo.
1: And I want Tulsa to show.
0: Yeah, yeah.
1: It's like I've been to Texas. Mm-hmm. I was just in Salt Lake City. I was just in Naples, Florida. I want Tulsa to outshine.
0: Yeah, you want the full
1: some
0: Tulsa.
1: Of those places. Absolutely.
0: That's always the goal. When you
1: bring it.
0: When you show up to a market, it's like you're hosting an Olympics.
1: Yes.
0: What goes down when you guys host what does it look like? Or you're hosting a Super Bowl. Maybe that's a better example.
1: Yeah.
0: So the Tulsa Olympics, June 19th and 20th, Kennedy will be in the house. It's going to be nuts. The KRMG people are phenomenal. I've done a couple of rowdy events with them, and I told you this. I went to the Sputter with Danny Boy O'Connor.
1: Yeah.
0: Sputter was great. It was really good because it was like, I don't want to say vintage. I mean, it's just been there a long time, you know. But people mischaracterize vintage now because it usually means it's been open 6 months and they made it look old-timey.
1: Yeah.
0: No, the Sputter's OG. It's an OG phenomenal steakhouse. I know how much you like a steak on the road. And I know how much this audience likes to laugh at dirty jokes. And if you like dirty jokes, the K-Train is your Super Bowl.
1: Oh, yeah.
0: Filthy.
1: If you want to soak those tampons in vodka, woo. Show you where to put them.
0: I like that kind of party. Did you see this Air Canada story? This is amazing. Air Canada pilot has just been criminally charged. He's been flying for 17 years without a commercial pilot's license.
1: Oh.
0: I kind of feel like
1: that?
0: There's a bit of a vetting responsibility on the Air Canada part.
1: I just flew an Air Canada flight from Sao Paulo, Brazil to Buenos Aires, Argentina.
0: Okay.
1: Every single announcement, whether it was about seatbelts or beverages or in-flight entertainment, had to be performed in four languages. Because on Air Canada, you have to do it in English, you have to do it in French, because we were leaving Sao Paulo, had to do it in Portuguese, because we were going to Argentina, had to do it in Spanish. Four different languages. You know how long it took for us to taxi to the runway. It was like 16 years, and I was like, never again, Air Canada. Well, never again.
0: But it makes sense now. Who has time to go to flight school when you got to learn all these languages?
1: Exactly. Now we get it.
0: Yeah. He can trilingually ask, does anyone know how to fly an airplane? Oh. Well, the K-Train in English only down in Tulsa on the 19th and the 20th. That's all they get.
1: I'm working blue, Jim.
0: Yeah, you better. I mean, they want that. It's Tulsa. They're a good rowdy.
1: They deserve it.
0: I know they do. Yeah. Look how they were dressed, Your Honor. They wanted dirty jokes.
1: They were asking for it.
0: Come on. Look at all the flannel in this crowd. They're a beer and dirty jokes crowd. Well, they better go see it. We're going to work this out because I believe you even have some appearances coming up on KRMJ. So you're welcome.
1: Absolutely right.
0: I brokered that whole. Look at me. Look at Jimmy go. But Kennedy, save the world. Go save the world.
1: Love you, Jim.
0: I miss you already. Good luck this weekend. And I guess let's go, Knicks.

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9: Jets over the skies of Iran. I'm Lisa Lacera, Fox News. A second round of strikes against multiple targets. Fox's Trey Yingston in Tel Aviv spoke with President Trump in the Situation Room a short time ago.
10: The president tells Fox News that 49 Tomahawk missiles were used to hit targets inside of Iran, some of them as close as 40 miles from the Iranian capital of Tehran. The president said that U.S. fighter jets are also operating over the skies of Iran, taking out radar systems and air defense systems in the southwestern part of the country, close to the Persian Gulf.
9: The president tells Fox Israel is not involved in the strikes.
10: This is all taking place as the Iranians are trying to get the United States to stop the bombing campaign. President Trump told me that Iran called him tonight. Top Iranian officials and President Trump spoke directly, according to the commander-in-chief tonight, as the president was sitting in the Situation Room. And he told me that the Iranians ask them to stop bombing.
9: Iran state media cites a senior official as saying President Trump's claim about contact with Iranian officials is cover to avoid war against Iran. The House set to vote tomorrow on a measure to extend the law that allows the U.S. to gather intelligence abroad until July 2nd.
11: I certainly hope that everyone will do the right thing, put politics aside for a short-term extension. We're not asking for anything heroic here, just that we keep the American people safe.
9: Speaker Mike Johnson, Democrats say they won't support it unless the appointment of Bill Pulte as acting director of national intelligence is pulled and a permanent replacement is nominated. The Florida Supreme Court allowing new U.S. House districts drawn by Republicans to be used in the midterm elections. Attorneys for voters who had sued argued the new districts violate a state constitutional ban on partisan gerrymandering. 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